0: Well, some people have pointed out, well, they were quick to tell Swalwell to beat it because they knew, well, it'll just be another Democrat that'll win. But in this race, oh my gosh.
1: Right.
0: We're not so sure.
1: Mm-hmm.
0: AOC was asked about it.
2: Should Democrats abandon Graham Plattner after these messages came out, these sexually explicit messages they sent to women?
3: You know, I haven't waded into that primary. I don't believe the primary has occurred yet. So I would kind of, you know, again, I don't wade in on that. I haven't waded in that race.
0: Why were you shaking your head?
1: Well, you're disgusting. What do you mean you don't know because you haven't weighed in yet? Sit down. That's a blatant lie right there. She knows.
0: Yeah.
1: But she doesn't want to say anything, mm-hmm. pro or con, so she'll just waffle in the middle somewhere by, well, I don't really don't know. I haven't really looked at it.
0: Yeah.
1: So all she does is look at stuff.
0: Yeah.
1: Overanalyze it, then spin it.
0: Yeah.
1: Yeah. Okay. I don't know how they can stand by him after all the lecturing they've given the,
0: no shame,
1: the conservatives in this party about...
0: No shame.
1: You don't believe all women and Nazis. Everybody's a Nazi except our guy. He's a Nazi, but he's our guy.
0: I guess.
1: Jeez.
0: Yeah.
1: Okay. Anybody else see the hypocrisy in this? Anybody?
0: Of course. I think everybody does. Dude, when you talk to Democratic voters, they don't like their own party. They don't like their congresspeople.
1: No.
0: Not that Republicans like them a whole lot more, but a lot better than the Democrats like theirs.
1: Yeah.
0: Other stories out there. Although, Ohio, fraud. It's crazy. And it's been reported, there's like a direct link with the Somalis in Minnesota to the Somalis in Ohio, the way the fraud was set up. And, you know, you've got indictments. It's going to come out. I don't know if you happen to hear Brandon Gill, one of your favorites.
1: Love that guy.
0: Congressman from Texas.
1: Love that guy, yeah.
0: Asked the Ohio rep, Antonio, about Somalis. And what this ends up to be is just two people talking over each other. But at least you'll have the idea here. So he's talking about the fraud.
4: Has Somali immigration been good for Ohio?
0: She doesn't know. She's thinking, I don't know.
5: You know, that's really outside of my purview.
4: You're a state senator. Would you like to see more immigration
5: from Somalia? Well, as far as I'm processing your question, and I have to say that
0: Sorry, Senator Antonio.
5: I was almost brought to tears just now.
4: 72.
0: Oh, my gosh. The eye roll that you just gave.
1: Almost
0: Scott.
1: Brought to tears because he asked that question?
0: Yes.
5: Because the rate and the level of hateful rhetoric based on false information
4: is shocking. Most Ohioans
5: is shocking to me.
4: That
5: lack of even humanity to group of people together.
4: To be defrauded,
5: I am shocked. I am shocked.
4: Billions of dollars
5: by
4: taken out of the pockets.
0: He's going to keep going like that.
1: I'm going to filibuster it. Yeah. Well, you know, you're not going to get a straight answer, and that means, of course, that she's good with it.
0: Yes.
1: Because if you weren't, you would steadfastly say, well, no, I don't think it's great for the state. Or there are certain things about it that are good, but certainly there are a lot of that are bad. I mean, you could play both sides.
0: Well,
1: you could play that, but you're not going to because you don't want to play any side that makes it look bad.
0: It's like David Strom said at Hot Air. It's not racist to notice reality. That's the reality.
1: They defrauded your state and your federal government out of millions of dollars.
0: Mostly Somali immigrants.
1: Yes. Yeah.
0: Yes.
1: That got
0: some illegal.
1: Tips,
0: some legal.
1: Tips on how to do it from those in Minnesota.
0: Well,
1: here's how you want to do it. Yeah.
0: And that's what happened.
1: How many hospice centers do they have?
0: I mean, all that person had to do basically is say, listen, I can't speak about all Somalis. I would say the ones that have defrauded Ohio should be prosecuted to the
1: Perfect
0: full extent
1: answer.
0: Of the law.
1: Perfect answer.
0: Can't say it.
1: No.
0: Man.
1: I mean, and you've got to know that question's coming, I would think.
0: Yes.
1: I mean, Brandon Gill is really good at this.
0: Yes.
1: Because he makes the complex very simple.
0: Oh, yeah.
1: And wants them to answer very simply. You either are for it or you're against it. Where do you stand? What is it?
0: And you think that's the right tactic? She starts to do all this other stuff speak right over her with her?
1: Well, you have no choice.
0: That's what he did the rest.
5: I am
4: going
5: shocked.
4: Going to criminal fraudsters. I certainly have
5: every,
4: a major problem.
5: In every community, there are good people and there are bad people.
6: In regular order.
5: But to try to say...
0: Order, yeah. Okay.
1: If I hear somebody else say, reclaiming my time again, I'm going to scream too.
0: Oh, I have another clip.
1: Reclaiming my time.
0: Yeah.
1: Reclaiming my time.
0: Yes. That's just part of it. But yeah, it is that thing that what if you pointed out that it's this group of people, you're racist?
1: Well, it is that group of people. That's a fact.
0: Yeah.
1: Yeah.
0: What else are you supposed to say? Oh, you can't notice it.
1: Yes.
0: Yeah, you can't say that. Of course not. No.
1: Just think if these were like white Christians that were defrauding the state.
0: Yeah.
1: To build churches.
0: Oh, or my
1: whatever.
0: Goodness.
1: I mean, wouldn't it
0: be? You imagine?
1: Oh.
0: It'd be the lead story everywhere.
1: It'd burn it down.
0: Of course.
1: Yeah.
0: Yeah. Speaking of race being very prominent in the Carmelo Anthony murder trial in Texas.
1: Oh, gosh.
0: Jurors returned to court today after hearing a heartbreaking 911 call, watching surveillance footage, and listening to emotional testimony from coaches and trainers who tried to save Austin Metcalf during the first day of testimony. And I don't know if you saw any of the people outside.
1: Yes.
0: You know, there was this one big black man that kept yelling, the only good cracker is a dead cracker.
1: Yep.
0: Okay. Imagine a white guy using a slur and the same language.
1: Saying the same thing. Yeah.
0: Why can't we treat everybody the same?
7: Well, there's a history in this country.
0: Yeah, well, we're trying to move beyond that. Remember, I thought we were trying to not see race. That was the goal. Oh, that's not the goal anymore.
1: Well, again, depends on what race you're disparaging.
0: Exactly.
1: I mean, it's not. You shouldn't be allowed with any race.
0: Like, no.
1: Nobody should be allowed to say those things.
0: No. I think most common, decent people would agree with that.
1: Absolutely.
0: But in that, you can't find common ground,
1: apparently.
0: Well,
1: another thing I heard about this, and correct me if I'm wrong, but they've got 12 white people are in the jury. Right? On the jury.
0: Yeah.
1: And a lot of that had to do with the fact that during interview process, when I've gone through this as a jury member before.
0: Yes.
1: Where you do the interview process ahead of time, when the attorneys are trying to find the best, you know, angle for their client, they had several African-American people that were being selected or trying to be selected that said they can never convict a black guy.
0: Yeah.
1: So out you go. You can't be on the jury then.
0: Yeah, they couldn't. What was it? They couldn't guarantee that race wouldn't play a factor
1: into it, and they couldn't. Yeah. They're not sure they could convict a black guy in this situation.
0: Yeah,
1: even though the evidence is overwhelming.
0: Yes, that's right.
1: So you got all white people, and you know how the verdict's probably going to come out, and you know what the argument's going to be after that. You know, it's all set up. It's all preordained now.
0: That's what they'll say. And there's probably going to be demonstrations, and it's stupidity.
1: And there could be some traction and some more damaging things that come take place after this. Who knows? We'll see.
0: Who knows, man? But you know what? If that's what's going to happen, you got to have a police presence there, ready to go to squash it.
1: We'll hope.
0: And just to say, no, we're not doing this.
1: $700,000, by the way. It was $600,000. Now it's $700,000 to the GoFundMe.
0: I'm sure.
1: For this guy.
0: And we shouldn't even be surprised anymore.
1: They bought a couple of houses.
0: Some new research out, Scott. You know what it says? That people start to plan their social calendars around their sleep schedules at age 32.
1: I do that.
0: You plan it now.
1: Well, no, I mean,
0: this is something that happens as you get older and older and older.
1: Yeah.
0: Because in your 20s, you're like, whatever. The band doesn't go until 10. Who cares?
1: Yeah.
0: Where are we going?
1: I care now.
0: Now it's what? How late do I got to be out?
1: I don't think I've seen two sets from a local band in 5 years.
0: Because it's like, well, unless they start early.
1: I don't drink anymore.
0: Right.
1: And by the time they hit at 9, it's 10:30 before the first set's over. I'm not hanging around.
0: Yeah.
1: I'm tired. And again, school nights, concerts, I can't do that either. I mean, I will if it's a band I really, really want to see. But if it's a Wednesday night and it's a band, I'm like, I'd like to see them.
0: Yeah,
1: it doesn't really matter.
0: I don't know about that.
1: I can't do it, man.
0: It's not like you're doing the early morning show anymore.
1: It doesn't matter. It's just, in my mind, that's not a good thing. I'm just going to be cranky and tired for the next week. I don't want to do that.
0: Okay.
1: I just want to be cranky, not tired.
0: That's the way I want to be all weekend.
1: That's right. Yes.
0: Gosh darn it. Okay. Whatever you say. All right. Oh, there's a couple of pieces of audio we haven't had a chance to get to yet. Is D.C. the gayest city in the world? Someone claims it is.
1: Wow.
0: We'll get to that and the five stories we're watching today straight ahead.

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0: All right, then. The Markley, Van Camp, and Robin Show. Jamie Markley, David Van Camp, out. Back next week, there's Sky Robbins. You know what it's time for?
1: I do.
0: Yeah, you do. The five stories we're watching today.
2: One, two, three, four, five.
0: All right, story number five. The Southern Poverty Law Center indicted 11 federal counts, including wire fraud, bank fraud, false statements to a bank, and money laundering conspiracy.
1: Jeez.
0: What are we talking about? $4.1 million between 2010 and 2023 to informants embedded inside extremist organizations like the KKK. Prosecutors claim some of the money helped fund activities including recruitment efforts, rallies, organizational expansion, racist propaganda, living expenses, and other operations tied to white supremacist groups. So the Southern Poverty Law Center said, well, we're fighting against extremism and racism, but we have to fund it or else it doesn't exist.
1: Yeah. So, yeah, they paid for the job fair booth for the KKK.
0: Pretty much.
1: Yeah.
0: Well, they were paying people to stay in it that wanted out.
1: Yeah, and buying them new robes.
0: Yeah, $1,200 a month we'll give you if you just stay in it.
1: Sponsoring a softball team.
0: Wow. There's going to be a hearing, Capitol Hill, next week.
1: Well, there should be a damned hearing, yes.
0: Yeah, looking forward to that. Story four, the FBI has launched a major fraud takedown in Ohio. 14 individuals across multiple schemes that allegedly stole more than $50 million from the taxpayers. Do not notice they're Somali.
1: No.
0: Because that would be, in fact, racist! Better believe it.
1: Mm-hmm.
0: According to the prosecutors, defendants allegedly billed Medicaid for mental health and behavioral health services that were supposed to be provided to children.
1: Well,
0: it makes it even worse, doesn't it?
1: Yeah, it does. The elderly or children, yeah.
0: Mm-hmm. Some sort of way there.
1: Yep.
0: Story three, Graham Plattner's problems keep getting worse. There's another piece yesterday in the failing New York Times with some ex-girlfriends.
1: Do you think he'll make it to Election Day?
0: Yeah.
1: Okay.
0: The way the Democrats are lining up behind him.
1: There's got to be some dissent there somewhere.
0: You would think you're waiting for it.
1: Yeah.
0: But we'll see.
1: And more bombs to drop, too, because I don't think this is over.
0: I don't think it's over either. Yeah, we'll have an update on that coming up in just a bit. Story number two, the U.S. economy added 172,000 jobs in May, beating expectations, almost doubling expectations.
1: Wow, I know, it's crazy.
0: Unemployment rate held steady at 4.3%, which was in line with expectations. And then story one, Iranian foreign minister says that this Iran war will end only when it ends in Lebanon as well. Must be accompanied by withdrawal of Israeli forces from the territories that they've occupied.
1: Didn't Trump tell Netanyahu, hey, knock it off with Lebanon?
0: He did.
1: Yeah.
0: Well, and we brokered a deal between Lebanon and Israel, but Hezbollah rejected the ceasefire deal.
1: Does Hezbollah agree to anything?
0: Well, if they do, they're usually lying. And that's the five stories we're watching today.
1: Jeez.
0: But you can't trust it. You never know who's saying what at what time.
1: Brutal.
0: I know. Saw this stat. 72% of parents feel summers used to be simpler in terms of activities and expectations.
1: Yeah, they probably did.
0: Yeah.
1: Lots simpler.
0: Yeah. Think about when we were kids. I know we're old men river here, but still. It was simple and great.
1: It was great. It was great.
0: This is the Markley, Van Camp, and Robin Show.
1: It was before travel baseball.
0: Yeah.
1: Before all this stuff that...
0: But we play baseball every day.
1: I know. But it's like, you know, now you got to go to Wisconsin for a tournament or you're on your way to Missouri or on your way to Texas or whatever, you know?
0: Yeah. Well, and we lived in an area with my son where there were a lot of good teams locally. But you would go, you know, hours away.
1: Yeah.
0: One time, it may not have been popular, but I'm like, you know, we only got to drive 20 minutes to get our ass kicked.
1: Right.
0: It's not like we can't find great competition.
1: Right. Why do I want to do 3 hours to get my ass kicked?
0: But someone figured out a long time ago, man, parents will pay money.
1: Oh, yeah.
0: A lot of money. And there are a lot of people making a mint off of youth sports.
1: Hotel business goes wild.
0: Holy smokes. There's no doubt about that. Okay. Oh, another piece of video or audio you got to hear straight ahead.

0: His gums hurt.
1: Maybe he's just tired.
0: Or maybe his tummy hurts. He didn't eat that much.
1: Maybe he's not ticklish.
0: You think maybe he's scared of the dog?
1: Maybe he'll outgrow it. Maybe it's a phase. Maybe he just doesn't like smiling.
0: Maybe he has autism, and we can definitely do something to help.
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0: Okay, different news out there. Okay, let's do this. We haven't done this yet. I mentioned it. DC, the gayest city in the world. I don't know that. Is that something that you would like?
1: How do you measure that?
0: I don't know. That when I heard it, I'm like, does San Francisco say, hey? Wait a second.
1: That used to be, anyway.
0: Not quite sure. You know, it's Pride Month, Scott.
1: I haven't heard that. Is that true?
0: Yeah.
1: Is it?
0: Started on June 1st, of course.
1: Wow, that's a silent one, isn't it? You hardly hear anything about it.
0: Yeah, that's why it's so many people that get up and say, we see you, because you'd never hear about it.
1: No, nobody reports on it.
0: Mm-hmm. This was a D.C. Mayor Muriel Bowser.
1: Okay.
0: At a big Pride Fest thing. Roll it.
2: 51 years of Pride in the future 51st state.
0: That gave it away, didn't it? Yeah. Anyway, she goes on.
1: That's bold, isn't it?
0: Oh, yeah. Wow. This is what we want.
1: Okay.
2: And both movements are rooted in the same belief. Every person deserves to be seen, heard, and fully represented. We're celebrating Pride Month in the gayest city in the world.
0: Okay. So I'm asking you the question.
1: Gayest city in the world?
0: Yes. It's quite a declaration.
1: Wow. That is quite a declaration. I want to see the evidence behind that.
0: My question to you, Scott, does that mean other cities are like, oh, no, it's on now?
1: You got to really compete for it now?
0: Yeah.
1: I guess. I mean.
0: Is there going to be a new reality show?
1: Gayest city in the world?
0: Yeah. I mean, do you start, you know, in a state, and then it's like a statewide competition?
1: Well, what's the competition?
0: Like? I don't know.
1: What do you have to do?
0: Not sure. I don't know how that would work.
1: I mean, is this a stereotypical competition involving Judy Garland, or what is it?
0: I don't know.
1: Okay.
0: You're asking me? How would I know?
1: I don't know either. I'm just saying that's a heck of a declaration to make without any evidence.
0: Okay.
1: Behind it.
0: That's what I was thinking.
1: Per capita, per 1,000 people who identify as?
0: Can't really
1: prove that. They might just identify it.
0: No.
1: Okay. All right.
0: Other news out there. Spencer Pratt has lost ground.
1: God, this irritates me to no end.
0: While Steve Hilton maintains his lead.
1: Archaic ballot count.
0: Yes. That Rahman, the councilwoman.
1: The nut.
0: Yes. Spencer Pratt's lead over her for the Los Angeles mayoral contest narrowed. Steve Hilton still has his lead as governor.
1: What's your prediction? Is he going to end up winning this thing or not? Or at least in the runoff?
0: Who's that?
1: Spencer Pratt.
0: Spencer Pratt?
1: Yeah,
0: is
1: he going to end up losing, and the two will be both Democrats?
0: I'm afraid of it. Yeah,
1: I am too. I'm scared to death of it, and Steve Hilton too.
0: I didn't see the betting markets today, but from what you had yesterday, all of a sudden it flipped.
1: It did flip,
0: and Pratt was out.
1: Yep.
0: And I don't know this. None of us really know this, but don't you kind of figure they know something?
1: We talked about it yesterday. Yeah, there's insider trading going on. Sure.
0: When you look at different things that's been bet on, whether it was when we hit Venezuela,
1: right?
0: That was out there.
1: Yeah.
0: People were betting on it, and they were right. So something tells me they probably know.
1: You know, I'm sure it's happened before. I'm sure there's been other cities that have taken this long to count ballots. But at, 2 days out, they're at 66%? How is that possible?
0: Yeah, the election was Tuesday night. It's crazy.
1: Yeah, it's incredible. You're on your third day?
0: Yes.
1: And you're at 66%?
0: Mm-hmm.
1: Well, that gets you fired.
0: It should.
1: Yeah, it should.
0: No, it's by design. They're saying, oh, no, it's to ensure that it's, you know, free and fair.
1: Yeah, it's to ensure our guy wins.
0: No, it's incredibly frustrating.
1: Don't they have poll watchers from both parties that are involved in this?
0: It's supposed to be. Investigation going on, too.
1: Well, there should be immediately. This is ridiculous. Again, you're at the center.
0: Yeah.
1: Of all things, you know, space age, sitting in California like that. You've got the you know, it's the capital of that sort of thing, and you've got nothing? This is what you're doing?
0: This is what Steve Hilton said?
1: You're sitting around the table? Yeah.
0: Well, and again, it's worth playing him talking about the whistleblower.
1: I think so too,
0: yeah.
3: I had a whistleblower that contacted me from a post office describing that there they had different buckets they were supposed to put the ballots in.
1: Buckets!
3: After they'd come in.
0: That's right.
3: After election day, and they were explicitly told that it didn't just have to be a postmark that was on or before Election Day that qualified. If the date was handwritten, that would be okay as well.
4: Handwritten. It's comical.
1: Yeah, pay no attention to the postmark. No. If it's handwritten, then, well, yes, we're going to go with that.
0: And again, I'm guessing most people on the left in this country don't know it's that bad.
1: Oh, no, I didn't know. I knew it was bad, but I didn't know it was this bad.
0: Yeah.
1: I mean, again, and I'm naive, I guess, because I'm looking election. I'm looking for the results to come in. I keep seeing 8% or 10%. I'm like, what is going on?
0: I know.
1: Polls have been closed for like 3 hours. I don't understand.
0: Well, just know, you know, the mail-ins are coming. You can't count anybody out yet. It's like, you got to be joking me, man. Wow.
1: Is there some sort of law that you can't count the mail-ins until the election day? Is that what it is? Or, I mean, why couldn't you count?
0: They were saying it is the law in California.
1: Why couldn't you count those ahead of time, you know? Yeah, and have that tabulated.
0: Because sometimes that does, you know, come into play.
1: Yeah.
0: But
1: crazy.
0: Apparently, you know,
1: this
0: not
1: is
0: there.
1: So rife with, it's got stink all over it right now.
0: Yeah. Okay, one thing I want to make sure of. You're saving Eric Schmidt for later. Yes?
1: Yes.
0: Okay, I want to make sure of that. So I'm like going through.
1: Yeah, you got to hear Eric Schmidt. You got to hang in there. We'll get to that coming up.
0: Well, later on.
1: Yeah, later on. We got
0: a Friday Five to get to.
1: We got all kinds of stuff to do yet, but we'll get to it. It's worth hanging in there for.
0: Oh, yeah. The other big story people are talking about is Graham Plattner running for Senate in Maine. Another story yesterday from the failing New York Times talking to ex-girlfriends. I'm convinced they were doing that to get out in front of it. Because the ex-girlfriends were going to talk to other publications, and then the real story would get told out of that.
1: Mm-hmm.
0: The failing New York Times watered that thing down to make it look like, well, yeah, he went through a rough period, and yeah, he did some things that you wouldn't be proud of, but it wouldn't be disqualifying. That's the way I take it.
1: Right.
0: Because the one main accuser was saying, hey, they told me they were going to put all this in there, the text exchanges that I gave to them. The story corroborated, you know, by my friends, and what exactly happened to me when I was dating this guy. And that part didn't show up. But it does look like they're going to stand behind him. Remember the other day I said, oh my gosh, they've lost the View in Sonny Hostin.
1: Yeah.
0: Well, either Sonny just happened to change her mind, or...
1: she get a good talking to?
0: And she got on board.
1: Mm-hmm.
0: Roll it.
5: Democrats have to take over the Senate. They have to take over the House. And if it takes getting behind someone like Plattner, I would hold my nose and I would pull that lever and I would vote for him.
0: Boy, that tells you a lot, doesn't it?
1: Quite a departure from scolding him.
0: 100%. Mm-hmm. Yeah.
1: I know he sucks for the country. I know he's a horrible human being, but he's a Democrat.
0: Right.
1: So I'm just going to vote for him.
0: Yeah.
1: Okay. Well thought out.
0: Oh, yeah.
1: Thanks. Well,
0: somebody else was bringing up, hey, remember Elizabeth Warren when talking about Brett Kavanaugh?
1: Oh, yeah. I do. I remember it.
0: Because she's back in Plattner now. But if you don't remember it.
6: The Republicans have decided they can just roll this one on through, and they can roll over not only Dr. Ford, not only the other accusers, but roll over millions of women who have had it with men who decide that they are entitled and they don't have to listen to complaints about sexual assault.
0: That's something, isn't
1: well,
0: it?
1: Well, well, well. Now you have another guy on your team that's accused of something even worse.
0: Well, Blasey Ford.
1: No, please.
0: There was no credibility in that
1: Dr.
0: accusation.
1: Dr. Ford.
0: This woman, she's giving you texts.
1: Yeah, here you go.
0: And people you told at the time.
1: Believe all women.
0: Unless.
1: Of course, yeah.
0: It hurts us
1: right.
0: Politically.
1: That's why it's such a hypocritical thing, yeah.
0: Of course, yes. All right, it's that time. Probably past it. When we go around the table, it may not be the biggest story out there, but it caught your attention. Scotty, what's your story here?
1: Well, there's a diet craze that's sort of sweeping the nation right now. Everybody's kind of buzzing about it. It's called the Bible diet.
0: I haven't heard of this.
1: Yeah, this lady by the name of Kayla. Was it Bundy? Kayla Bundy has put this thing together.
0: Okay.
1: She's a Christian lady. She said it's a God-centered approach to eating that emphasizes whole organic foods found in scripture, such as fruits, vegetables, grains, clean meats, dairy, healthy oils, that sort of thing that you would like to eat.
0: What's clean meats?
1: Well, it's interesting you say that, because proponents of this diet, the clean meats could be, that could be found, she said, in Leviticus 11:3, which reads, "You may eat any animal that has a divided hoof and choose the cud." That's in there. You know that one, right?
0: Mm-hmm.
1: The new international version to include cattle, buffalo, sheep, goat, deer, gazelle, and antelope. And I guess these are grain-fed, or not grain-fed, or just organically fed. You know, you don't get any type of preservatives or additives or anything within the animal itself.
0: What about New Testament, man? We're free to eat bacon. What happened to that?
1: No, she doesn't list that.
0: Okay.
1: She also notes that eating seafood creatures with fins and scales is allowed, while shellfish is prohibited, and that all birds except for scavengers like eagles, vultures, ravens, ostriches, seagulls, owls are fine to eat. But I don't want to eat any of those things, by the way.
0: Why not?
1: She said, whether you eat, drink, or whatever you do, do it for the glory of God. She said that's part of Corinthians, too, by the way. But grubbing God's way has also helped women, like a woman named Savannah in this story. 90 pounds in 9 months she lost using this. And again, you can drink bone broth.
0: Yeah.
1: And things like that as part of this. Eat a lot of lettuce, a lot of salads,
0: okay,
1: a lot of other things.
0: All right.
1: And it's kind of the Mediterranean diet with a little twist to it.
0: Okay.
1: But it's faith-based, and she says it works, and you should try it.
0: Yeah, whatever. What? I'm Christian.
1: And I know you are.
0: I'm not here to just...
1: Yeah, whatever.
0: Yeah. It's,
1: whatever.
0: It's like, well, it seems... Well, that's from Corinthians, but the other stuff, no. It's, well, what? That's where it lost me a little bit.
1: Well, she also talked about Jesus walking a lot.
0: Yeah.
1: That's part of the whole thing,
0: walking
1: too.
0: Is good.
1: Yeah.
0: I mean, yes.
1: Yeah.
0: I get all of that.
1: It's not like Jesus had a Waymo, though, he could have used. No, he didn't have that. He had to walk or ride the
0: But it was new
1: donkeys.
0: Rules in the New Testament, and yeah. It sounds like, and I'm not here to just criticize, it sounds like someone's saying, well, I'll decide.
1: You gotta
0: what's
1: write
0: okay
1: a,
0: and what's
1: you got to write a good book, you know.
0: I know.
1: Yeah, okay.
0: All right. For my story, this was a piece I read, and this is from Elizabeth Grace Matthew, who I'm not familiar with, but I thought this was a good piece to bring in. And the title is How Gentle Parenting Helped Turn America Against Children.
1: Mm, boy.
0: What's your first reaction?
1: I don't disagree with it. I think that gentle parenting, I think it went too far.
0: Yes.
1: I mean, I hear this all the time, and it makes me nuts. My 10-year-old daughter is my best friend.
0: Oh,
1: well,
0: good.
1: You can't do that.
0: Yeah, it's prioritizing young children's feelings over their behavior.
1: Exactly.
0: Oh, gosh. And yeah, a lot of negative consequences to that.
1: Yep.
0: Yes. And people see it all the time. It's like, where are the well-behaved kids?
1: Yep.
0: They're not out there.
1: Nope.
0: But she also says, but you also have, you know, a bunch of adults, especially younger adults, that don't have kids. That are, I mean, not welcoming at all to having kids in public spaces, like into a restaurant or a wedding, something like that. It depends. Saying, okay, both sides got to give a little bit. You got to behave your kids better.
1: I agree.
0: But it's also got to be more welcoming.
1: Yeah, I agree with that too.
0: Tells this story. She goes to the city center in Philadelphia coffee shop where a lot of people don't see kids. So everybody's looking at her. She's got four kids, but they were well behaved. So the people were nice, but we just kept getting stared at. And she said, but you know what did not provoke that level of interest? The several dogs on leashes inside the same place.
1: Yeah, interesting.
0: Because they have dogs, but not kids. And they're like, well, that's fine, but what are you bringing the kids for?
1: Yeah.
0: She's like, well, that's kind of stupid and crazy. And then this old lady that got mad during a family swim at a public pool where kids were splashing, and you're getting me too wet.
1: Well,
0: it's a family swim.
1: Yeah.
0: You got to give a little bit, too, there.
1: They do the adults only, too, usually.
0: Yes.
1: You know, so, yeah.
0: So it's sort of like giving on both sides is what is necessary.
1: Yeah, I think a little discipline is just fine, thank you.
0: Well, yes, don't disagree with that at all. Okay, we got to make something right, something that was very wrong that we saw earlier in the week. It is the topic of our Friday Five. We'll set you up with that in a news update next.

The Markley Van Camp and Robin Show. Thank you very much for being here. I'm Jamie Markley, the Gen Xer. David Van Camp, the Millennial's on vacation. There's the sexy boomer, Scott Robbins.

0: Ah, summer. 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

0: The Mark Lee Van Camp and Robin Show. You ever wake up at 2 or 3 in the morning? I'm like, man, why can't I sleep? I'm trying to do all the right stuff. I'm not drinking caffeine late in the day. 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
3: I love the poorly educated.
0: All right. Nimrod's in the news. We go to Pennsylvania, where a kindergarten graduation ceremony descended into chaos. And a man has been arrested for the fighting. We actually have audio from this.
5: Oh, my God! Oh, my God!
6: It's terrible. I can't believe that that's something that would happen. I don't know why you would fight at a kindergarten graduation.
7: Because you're endangering not only my children, but the other children that are in the room as well. We need to grow up.
0: That one person like, watch the baby!
1: Yeah.
0: These two guys just going at it.
1: Yep.
0: Dude's been charged. Oh, my gosh. That's extra time. Though, of course, there was some disrespecting going on.
1: Absolutely.
0: Yeah.
1: Can't disrespect. I don't care where you are.
0: All right. For our Friday Five. Greatest rock albums of the 80s. There was a list put out the other day. We'll go through it. It was horrendous. So Scott and I voted on it. We corrected it.
1: It was.
0: The number 1-888-485-MVCR. The greatest rock albums of the 80s. Straight ahead right here.
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12: Peek-a-boo, peek-a-boo, smile.
13: Smile, buddy.
12: Come on, smile. Oh, honey, he's still not smiling.
13: Maybe he's not a smiler.
12: Yeah, maybe he's just not a happy baby.
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0: The Markley Van Camp and Robin Show. Jamie Markley, David Van Camp, who's on vacation back next week. There's Scott Robbins. It's Friday. That always feels good. That means our Friday Five, our countdown. And it starts like this.
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0: Oh, yes, the Friday Five countdown. Sometimes it's a holiday, sometimes it's something in the news, sometimes it's something we see. The other day, Scott, we saw the top 100 rock albums of the 80s put out by Ultimate Classic Rock.
1: Yeah.
0: And after seeing the list, I had to look up, who's the editor of this? Who wrote this?
1: Yeah, who did?
0: Who contributed to this list?
1: Bad. It was bad.
0: Some was people bad. With their writing from the left. And their number two album, rock album of the 80s, was The Cure, Disintegration.
1: Yeah, there's some musical snobbery that goes on these publications.
0: Oh, my goodness.
1: Always has been.
0: All through the list.
1: Where were the Pogues? They're in there somewhere.
0: Oh, of course.
1: Yeah.
0: Yeah. Remain in Light, Talking Heads at 8. I don't have anything against the Talking Heads.
1: I don't either, but I mean, I understand what you're saying. I mean, you know, please.
0: When you look at all these great rock
1: albums. Well, the 80s, there was some big albums.
0: Monsters. Man. Yes. Yeah. So the number's 1-888-485-MVCR. So we did our own list. Just Scott and I.
1: Yeah.
0: Greatest rock albums of the 80s. We've done greatest albums of the 80s before, not just rock.
1: This is rock albums.
0: So you're Michael Jackson, not in there.
1: Darn.
0: Or you're Madonna. That would be pop.
1: Yeah, that's, yeah, too poppy.
0: Yeah. All right,
1: we're
0: let's
1: looking
0: get right
1: for rock
0: it.
1: Records, so here we go.
0: First up, Brent from OKC. Brent, what's going on?
18: Brent, hey, how are you guys?
0: Fantastic, good, man. Thanks for checking in.
18: Hey, I was going to comment that the people who put that list out that you were talking about earlier in the week, a bunch of soy boys, man. What in the world is that crap?
0: Yeah. I'm right there with you,
1: yeah,
0: Brent.
1: We're on board with you.
0: Yeah, dude. So what are you thinking?
18: Scotty, I'm thinking, man, it's the ultimate number one, baby. AC/DC Back in Black.
0: Brent, you're going to have a great weekend.
2: Number one.
0: That album all the way through, man. And that is one of those albums. You, me, David, all love this album.
1: Yep.
0: I mean, dude. Like one after another after another. And everybody had that album.
1: Yes.
0: You still hear it all over, too.
1: Yeah, this was genre busting, too.
0: How so?
1: I mean, there was enough hooky pop songs that got played on Top 40 radio.
0: Oh, yeah.
1: That, you know, it had acceptance from some females.
0: Yeah.
1: That normally bands like this wouldn't have.
0: Mutt Lang.
1: And, well, yeah, I mean.
0: Produced it, yeah.
1: Yeah.
0: Yeah.
1: There was so
0: and
1: many.
0: People thought the band was done after Highway to Hell because Bon Scott died.
1: Right.
0: And there they go.
1: That's so fast.
0: Yeah. No, biggest album of their career.
1: It was a huge, huge record.
0: Yeah, nice job, Brent.
1: You know what? I was DJing dances then at the time, too.
0: Mm-hmm.
1: But you shook me on, the whole dance floor would fill up with old people, with young people. It didn't matter.
0: Oh, yeah.
1: Everybody wanted to stomp around to that thing.
0: Well, I stopped wedding DJing in the early 90s, I think. But that was always the one that got everybody
1: huge,
0: out.
1: Yeah.
0: Even Grandma.
1: Exactly, yeah.
0: Yeah.
1: She's out there dancing.
0: All right, let's get to Scoot from Oregon.
1: No idea what it's about either.
0: Scoot! Yeah.
1: Scoot!
19: Hey, guys.
1: Hey, man.
19: How's it going?
1: Good,
0: going
1: brother.
0: Great. How are you, man?
19: I am marvelous. Thanks, man. You guys, this is such a tough list. There are so many good ones.
0: Yes,
1: there are.
0: Totally.
19: It's crazy. So this time around, I'm going to go with Prince and Purple Rain.
0: Yeah, I'll tell you. That would have been actually my number six when we were ranking
1: this.
0: Yeah,
1: probably mine, too.
0: Good one, Scoot. Yeah.
1: I just wonder about Test of Time on it. That's the only thing.
0: Well, there was a resurgence.
1: Because I wasn't sure where that was.
0: Well, this is pretty timeless. Let's Go Crazy. Doves Cry.
1: I Would Die For You.
0: But my favorite song, and I think it's one of his best, is The Beautiful Ones.
1: Good song.
0: It's a great song, man.
1: Whole album.
0: Maybe it's too personal.
1: Back
0: anyway.
1: Always got that.
0: Oh, yeah. Man. Really, really good.
1: We saw him live in concert.
0: Yes. I saw him a couple times. Did you just see him that once?
1: I saw him that one time, yeah. Boy, you were there, but I didn't see you there.
0: I saw you at the pre-show party.
1: Yeah, the pre-show party, yeah.
0: Yes.
1: Where Prince didn't show up for.
0: No.
1: Yeah.
0: No, that was, yeah, that was a good show. The best I saw him was years later when he did all, like, the greatest hits.
1: Yeah. This one, he was promoting, what, Diamonds and Pearls? Was that it?
0: No, it was the Symbol album.
1: The Symbol album, yes.
0: It had seven on it.
1: Did a bunch of songs from that.
0: My Name is Prince.
1: Yeah.
0: And I am funky. When it comes to funk, I am the junkie. Yeah. Thank you.
1: Great.
0: All right. Don from Oregon checking in. Hey, Don.
4: Hey, how you guys doing?
0: Doing great, good, man. How are you?
4: I'm awesome as always. Your call screener is a great dude. And I think that Scott's snarky attitude makes the show.
1: Oh, thank you.
0: Yes, we got Greg and Andres behind us. Thanks, guys. And yes, Scott does make the show.
4: Very
0: good. I wouldn't want to ever do it without him.
4: I listen to you guys every day. So, Appetite for Destruction, Guns N' Roses.
1: Oh, yeah.
0: Oh,
1: yeah.
20: Number two.
0: And I'm glad that it is your snarky attitude that makes the show, because it's not your musical taste, because you're always dissing Guns N' Roses.
1: I like this album, though.
0: You don't, though.
1: But I got no problem with this. I still will crank
0: you like
1: up.
0: You like the hits
1: Welcome
0: on this
1: to the
0: album.
1: Jungle, Sweet Child, I like. Yeah.
0: Yeah. I know.
1: There it is.
0: Yeah. I know. There you go. Got that. But, I mean, I'll play, you know, something like... And I'm like, I'm like, yeah, man, this is a great song. What is this? You're like, I don't know. It's something that you played for me before. It's Mr. Brownstone, bro.
1: Okay. I like a couple of songs.
0: Right. I love the album.
1: Yeah.
0: You don't know Rocket Queen?
1: I will give credit where credit is due, though. These guys changed a lot of things.
0: Oh, yeah, dude.
1: I mean,
0: it was a shot of rock and roll.
1: Oh, yeah. It was much needed at the time.
0: No doubt. Yeah. Good stuff.
1: They were dirty and raw. And
0: the street urchins.
1: Yes.
0: Okay. Who's up next? Mike in California. Hello, Mike.
21: Hey, how's it going?
0: It's going great. How's the vote count going?
21: Oh, slow.
1: Jeez.
0: You know, how frustrated are people, man?
1: Yeah, how angry are they right now?
21: I'm just so used to it, it doesn't matter.
1: Yeah, I guess.
21: The song Creep is faster than the vote count here.
1: There you go.
0: That's a great take, man.
21: A couple other things. So, one, I just got on my YouTube feed today a new Tesla song from a couple weeks ago. And
0: yes,
21: believe it or not, it's a cover.
0: It is a cover. I played it for Robbins, and he rolled his eyes, and he's like, of course it is.
1: Best bar band in America.
21: But then another one. Sometimes we think your show, my wife and I, is a call and response, because whenever you and Scott set it up, my wife and I, sitting together listening to the show, we'll do the same thing and go, oh, racist.
1: Yeah. Yep.
0: You're killing me, Mike.
1: Yep.
0: That's
21: well,
0: funny.
21: Yep. My choice is one of my favorite albums ever, Hysteria by Def Leppard.
0: Oh, good call, dude.
1: Good record, too.
0: And you know what? Where is our Def Leppard? Here's the deal. It was between that and Pyromania, and ended up going, honestly, with Pyromania. But we could play the whole, all the hits. And Hysteria sold more, to be honest.
1: Yep.
0: But it was the personal life put Pyromania ahead. And that is our number four. Oh, yeah, because it was between that and number five. Oh, yes, of course. And number five was your pick, but number four sold more because that was the tiebreaker. So, yeah, we'll go through all the Def Leppard stuff.
1: Pyromania, good. I like that. It was a huge, huge record. Huge.
0: And so was Hysteria.
1: Yeah, they were both big.
0: What was weird about Hysteria when it came out, it kind of was stiffing. It was like... They come out with Women, probably not the best first single, and then Animal did okay, but it wasn't until Sugar. Pour Some Sugar on Me, and then the thing exploded.
1: Blew up.
0: And you at Top 40 were playing that.
1: Oh, yeah.
0: All right. Let's go to Dave from Oregon. Hello, Dave.
22: And so was Hysteria.
1: Dave.
0: Dave.
23: Hello. How you guys?
0: Yeah, hey, Dave.
23: Guys?
1: Good,
0: going
1: man.
0: Great, man.
23: Hey, let's say Dire Straits, Brothers in Arms.
0: Oh, yeah. David right now is very happy he's on vacation.
1: He's not a fan of Dire Straits at all.
0: He thinks Mark Knopfler's a bad person.
1: Yeah.
0: I don't quite understand it. But he hates
1: what Mark Knopfler ever did to him.
0: Oh, this is just one of the hits. Had Money for Nothing.
1: Yeah.
0: Yeah, So Far Away.
1: Yeah, Walk of Life.
0: Yeah. Woo. This is a good honorable mention right there. Okay. You know what? We should probably reset. This would be a good time to do it right here. So we got our number one with AC/DC, and the number two with Guns N' Roses. Number four, Def Leppard, Pyromania. We're looking for number three and number five. Greatest rock albums of the 80s. The number 1-888-485-MVCR. And we'll wrap it up in just a few.

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0: The Markley Van Camp and Robbins Show. Jamie Markley, Scott Robbins, David Van Camp on vacation back on Monday. All right, we got the Robbins Trifecta coming up, a couple of news updates, but we got to wrap up the Friday Five, which is the greatest rock albums of the 80s. That's honorable mention right there. Hysteria, Def Leppard. It's like six hits off that record.
1: Yep.
0: Well, the number four was Pyromania from Def Leppard. Two was Guns N' Roses' Appetite for Destruction. One was AC/DC's Back in Black. We're looking for number three and number five. Had some great honorable mentions, too. Back to it with Eric from Alaska. What's going on, Eric?
2: Hey, good morning, gentlemen. How are you?
0: Always good to talk to you, man.
2: This is your local fanboy, free room and board in Alaska, 80s kid.
0: Yeah, we're crashing at your place, dude.
1: We're definitely coming.
2: it's always up for you guys. I'm going to throw a couple quick things out there. I got to put a nod out to your listeners. I absolutely love it when I hear Woody from Vancouver and Macho Man Randy Savage. Those guys crack me up. And unfortunately, I'm not funny. I can't do voices. I've got a couple of cringy dad jokes. But those guys, your listeners are the best. And
0: they are, man.
2: As well. You guys got something special. I used to think when one of you was missing, it would be missing something. But you and David, David and Scott, you know, any combination, it's a pleasure every time. But I'll quit waxing poetic. Can I throw one that I know is an absolute honorable mention before my real guests?
0: Sure, go ahead.
2: Okay, this is a nod to you, Jamie, because I think we share an affection for the G3 boys. Surfing with the Alien, I know it's not on there, but I love Satriani.
0: Joe Satriani's fantastic. That's a great record.
2: It's a great record. But my guess, yes. This is the one that sent me on the path of the rock and roll lifestyle, Slippery When Wet by Bon Jovi. Tell me something.
0: Yeah, it is definitely on there, but it's not in the top five. Robbins hates Bon Jovi.
1: Yeah, I'm not a fan.
0: Thanks, Eric. But it is honorable mention. I mean, the thing was huge.
1: Oh, it was. I played all these songs.
0: Yes. You Give Love a Bad Name? Yeah. You're rolling your eyes.
1: Well, it's the whole steel horse I ride, the metaphor guitar.
0: There's one song, though, on this album that sends you over the edge, so I'm just going to do it.
1: Because of all the swaying and lighters in the air. And
0: you hated people having a good time. You hated slowing it down for the special lady.
1: Yeah.
0: You hated it.
1: Well, you know what?
0: What?
1: You can't argue taste. You just can't. You like some or you don't like some, I'm okay with it either way.
0: Don't you remember when we lost the keys and you lost more than that
1: in my backseat,
0: baby?
1: Oh, okay. Yeah.
0: Poetry. Fantastic. All right. Go to Mark from Oregon. Hey, Mark.
3: Hey, guys. Happy Friday.
0: Happy Friday, buddy. Mark.
3: Hey, my guest this week, before my guest, I wanted to just throw out an idea for your producers. Extend this segment to 40 minutes, right up to Scott's 3.
0: Oh, love it.
3: I think it would be great. Yeah,
0: okay. We'd love that.
1: Yeah, we like the idea.
0: Yeah.
3: Anyway, my guess is the Police Synchronicity.
0: Huge.
1: Yeah, huge record.
0: Yeah. Summer 1983. Number one for how many weeks? Like five? You played it.
1: The song was number one for the year, I think.
0: Oh, yeah. Huge. Yeah. Then there was Synchronicity 1, Synchronicity 2.
1: Wrapped around your finger. Yeah.
0: Yeah. Oh. King of Pain.
1: Oh, yeah.
0: Yeah. Huge. Good honorable mention. Tough to get into the top five. All right. Parker from Texas next up. Parker.
1: Hey, Parker.
4: Yes, sir.
0: Thanks for calling in, man.
4: Yes.
1: What you guessing? What you got?
0: What you got?
1: Parker, what you got?
0: Great 80s album.
4: Oh, I am on with the Three Kings.
0: Well, one guy's on vacation, but close. Yeah.
1: Two of them.
4: You guys are still the greatest. So,
1: thank you.
4: Quick background. I am I was the founder of the San Antonio Sperms, got chased out of Convention Center Arena way back in the 70s. I was on Little Feat's Road Crew, and I got to play guitar behind the late, great Johnny Gimbel.
0: No way.
1: Yeah, let it roll.
4: Yep.
0: Yeah,
4: yep.
0: Dude, this guy knows guitar.
4: Not as much as the lead guitar player. It was Ray Benson from Sleep of the Wheel.
0: Oh, man.
1: Wow, you got some chops, man.
0: Yeah.
4: Yeah. So I know you're on a tight budget, or time budget. My nominee is the greatest of all 80s albums.
0: Yes.
1: He's keeping me in suspense.
4: Van Halen?
1: Here. Van Halen.
4: Van Halen.
0: 1984?
4: 1984.
0: Yeah. Oh, yeah.
4: No. 51.
0: Did he? What was his guess? 5150 or 1984?
1: He started to say 5150. Then.
0: Well, that was 90, not it,
1: right?
0: No, that was 86.
1: Oh, it's 86. That's right. Yeah.
0: But not as big as 1984.
1: I like 5150 a lot too, though.
0: Yeah. Oh, yeah. But this is like, come on, man. This is the Van Halen album.
1: I just
0: in the first one. Oh yeah. All those songs.
1: Great song.
0: Oh, yes. We can keep going. Oh, yeah. There's that song, too. Oh, we got to get to Mick from Delaware. Do we have time? We got to make it fast. Like within 20 seconds.
1: We got time. Okay.
0: All right. Mick.
1: Mick.
0: We got 15 seconds.
5: Quick. Mick.
6: Tom Petty.
1: Tom Petty.
0: Full Moon Fever.
7: Number five.
0: Yep. You got it, man. That was the Robin's pick. Well played. And we got it in. This is the Markley Van Camp and Robin Show.
1: Dang.
0: On the tight one.
1: Under the wire.
0: Yes, very much so. Well, there were a lot of hits off that record, too.
1: Yeah.
0: Oh, yeah.
7: Back down.
0: Yeah, Won't Back Down.
1: That's an anthem, man.
0: That's been used.
1: The greatest thing ever was when they did the concert after 9/11.
0: Oh, yeah.
1: And Petty came out and did I Won't Back Down.
0: Yes.
1: It was like, wow, what a song. Yeah.
0: That was awesome. No doubt about it. Oh, yeah. And then there was, oh, yeah. Yeah.
1: All the vampires.
0: Yeah.
1: On Ventura Boulevard.
0: Yeah.
1: Yeah.
0: And if you ever went commando, you called this something different.
1: I did. Well, yeah. Yeah.
0: I think you can figure that out.
1: Yes.
0: Oh, we got to get to the other honorable mentions and the Scott Robbins trifecta and news update all coming up right here.

0: Peekaboo. Peekaboo. Smile.
1: Smile, buddy.
0: Come on, smile. Oh, honey, he's still not smiling.
1: Maybe he's not a smiler.
0: Yeah, maybe he's just not a happy baby.
1: Maybe he's just being a boy. You know how boys are.
0: Or maybe he's teething. Oh, poor baby. I think his gums hurt.
1: Maybe he's just tired.
0: Or maybe his tummy hurts. He didn't eat that much.
1: Maybe he's not ticklish.
0: You think maybe he's scared of the dog?
1: Maybe he'll outgrow it. Maybe it's a phase. Maybe he just doesn't like smiling.
0: Maybe he has autism, and we can definitely do something to help.
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0: The Markley, Van Camp, and Robbins Show. Jamie Markley, David Van Camp on vacation there, Scott Robbins. All right, got a few updates. Your trifecta, plus the rest of our honorable mentions from our Friday Five to get to. People in California are a little frustrated with the slow voting coming in, and the latest ballot batch drop shows where Spencer Pratt lost some ground.
1: Yeah.
0: The number three, Rahman. People are wondering if the fix is in.
1: It is.
0: Yeah, people are saying that.
1: It is. I mean, it's everywhere now. I mean, people are picking up on this, going, okay.
0: Yeah. As far as U.S. and Iran, where does that stand? The war will only end when it ends in Lebanon as well, said the Iranian foreign minister. As far as Israel and Lebanon, well, we had brokered a ceasefire deal between Lebanon and Israel, but then Hezbollah rejected it. Okay. Right. So that's where that stands.
1: Gosh. What a mess.
0: Another announcement out there. This Chicago, and you had mentioned Brandon Johnson, the mayor of Chicago.
1: Mm-hmm.
0: You know, he's said a number of stupid things.
1: Yes, he has.
0: Well,

0: yourself to Bears fans, I don't think.
1: No.
2: Getting in and out of Soldier Field is an absolute nightmare. Let me tell you how bad it is. Bears versus Packers. I'm at the game. We're losing. I decide to leave to beat the traffic. Before I get out of the footprint, the Bears had come back to win.
1: Yeah.
0: A real fan there.
1: Yeah.
0: Well, everyone knows that the traffic is insane.
1: It's really bad. I mean, having been to several Bears games, yeah, you have too, and it's a mess.
0: Well, you know, you could say that about a lot of stadiums that we've been to.
1: But it's the same thing as Wrigley Field, particularly if you're going out of the city. I mean, Lakeshore Drive's a parking lot for an hour after the game, if not more.
0: But, I mean, the first time we went to a Cowboy game, people said, listen, you might as well not leave for an hour.
1: Right.
0: Just enjoy everything.
1: Yeah.
0: It was good advice.
1: Yeah.
0: I mean, that's part of it.
1: Yes. That's what I like about stadiums that have big, open parking lots. You can sit there after the game with your buddies or whatever and just wait for some of the traffic to get out. We do that every year when we're in Kansas City seeing the Royals.
0: The Bears moving out of Illinois, when different people said, oh, that's never going to happen. They're not going to do that.
1: Well, yeah, well, I mean, the
0: board of directors said, yeah, let's move forward.
1: They're going to keep the name Chicago Bears, even if they go to Indiana.
0: Well, yeah.
1: Yeah, the name will stay the same. It's a brand.
0: It's like the New York Giants or the New York Jets.
1: Well, it's like the New England Patriots. They don't play in Boston.
0: Right.
1: Yeah, they're way out of town. They're in Gillette.
0: Yeah, that's true.
1: Mm-hmm.
0: Okay.
1: And a lot of these teams are. There's a lot of baseball teams like that. There's a lot of professional sports teams all over the place.
0: Oh, yeah.
1: That are not in the city itself.
0: That is true.
1: Because the real estate was cheaper and the town was more welcoming to them. And, you know, you didn't have to jump through hoops to do it.
0: Yeah.
1: I mean, Brandon Johnson and Chicago has known for a long time that this was a possibility.
0: Yes.
1: And they did nothing about it. They didn't freak out until the last minute, and it's too late by then.
0: Yeah.
1: One more thing going to Indiana from Illinois.
0: Hilarious.
1: Yep.
0: And then the Graham Blattner controversy just rolls on. From yesterday, the failing New York Times story that really was a catch-and-kill sort of thing. Okay, this is coming out bad stuff with the ex-girlfriends, except they really tamped down.
1: Very softened, yes.
0: And then they're framing it sort of as, well, this was a Republican. I pulled the whole thing. I was being used as a gift to the Democrats, basically.
1: Yep.
0: I don't know if you happen to hear what that Scott Galloway, that progressive guy, the NYU guy that's got his podcast. Yeah. See if he makes sense of this.
3: Yeah. Every election is a choice, not a marriage proposal. Ooh. We're not hiring a priest. We're hiring a senator. I mean, the obsession with personal purity has become a luxury belief. And folks, if your house is on fire, you don't ask whether the firefighter has problematic DMs.
0: I would agree with that. Because you want the fire put out. You're asking someone to be a senator. There's got to be some sort of moral ground there somewhere, doesn't it?
1: I would think so.
0: Well, not to a progressive.
1: Well, but that's the thing with him. I mean, he was probably the first one screeching when it was Kavanaugh or anybody else who was charged with any sort of sexual misbehavior at all, not to mention calling everybody who's a conservative a Nazi, which you all did.
0: That is true.
1: So go pound sand.
0: Yeah.
1: I don't want to hear it anymore.
0: All right, before your trifecta, we had our Friday Five Greatest Rock Albums of the 80s. We did that because Ultimate Classic Rock, and they shouldn't even be able to have that title anymore.
1: No.
0: After the piece they
1: Ultimate
0: put out on
1: Lame Rock.
0: Top 100 Rock Albums of the 80s. Number 2, Disintegration from The Cure.
1: Mm-hmm.
0: 18, Closer from Joy Division. Come on. Graceland from Paul Simon. Fine album. Number 4?
1: Yeah, I like the album, too.
0: Rock album of the 80s?
1: No, it's a pop album at best.
0: So we did a different countdown. We got through, well, our top 5 was Back in Black from AC/DC, Appetite for Destruction, Guns N' Roses, Van Halen 1984, Def Leppard Pyromania, Tom Petty Full Moon Fever. And then the honorable mentions. We had a call. I never want to hear it again, but that was huge.
1: Yeah, it was.
0: It was a big one. Dire Straits was in there. Escape from Journey,
1: huge, right?
0: Massive.
1: Yeah.
0: That would have been if we had a top 10, that would have been there. For sure. Top 10, I don't know if this would have been there or not. Open up and say, it also had Every Rose Has Its Thorn. That was a big. You played all this stuff at Top 40.
1: You're right, I did.
0: Kind of crazy. Top 40 used to play actual rock music. Weird.
1: Yeah, I did. Yeah.
0: So that would have been there. What you were making the

0: Dates for this yesterday. High Infidelity from the Chuck Wagon. REO Speedwagon.
1: Number one album.
0: Yeah. Yeah. Oh, yeah. That was number one record.
1: Yep.
0: Also very big. That might have been making the top 10 if we expanded it instead of 5 to 10.
1: Yeah, oh, yeah, it would have, definitely.
0: And then Joshua Tree was big.
1: Good, dude.
0: What?
1: I played this album all the time.
0: Yeah.
1: Incessantly. And I don't think I picked it up in 5 years. I still like it. I mean, you know.
0: I worked at Musicland when that came out. It was flying off the shelves. Yeah, they came out about the same time as Girls, Girls, Girls from Motley Crue.
1: I got a signed copy of Joshua Tree.
0: No way. Yep. Really? You never told me that.
1: Yep.
0: From all the band?
1: Yep.
0: Oh, that's got to be worth a lot of money.
1: I don't know. It's in storage.
0: Oh, my gosh. Sometimes you're like, man, I got no money. I'm like, you're sitting on a gold mine with stuff.
1: Yeah.
0: That's wild, dude. Yeah. Oh, the snake.
1: This was a big record.
0: Huge. What was the other ballad off this?
1: Is This Love?
0: That's right. It's Still the Night.
1: Yep.
0: Yeah. Crying in the Rain.
1: Crying in the Rain. Johnny Cathane.
0: Oh, yeah.
1: Writhing around on a car hood.
0: Yeah.
1: Which made sense then.
0: It doesn't make sense today?
1: It's just silly.
0: Okay. Oh, that was a number four. But oh, Eliminators, ZZ Top.
1: Oh, yeah.
0: You couldn't get away from that. That was everywhere.
1: I had a ZZ keychain.
0: Oh, you got it free from the record label, didn't you?
1: Like those ones
0: you got all that stuff. I'm sure you got that in storage, too.
1: Probably somewhere. I don't know.
0: Probably worth something. Unbelievable.
1: From the Eliminator car.
0: Oh, yeah, dude. That thing was cool.
1: Those
0: My buddy bought a car just like that, only it was black.
1: Those are cool. Little roadsters.
0: Oh, yeah, but he had Kragers on it. Oh, sweet. You got to have Kragers on it, dude.
1: Yeah.
0: Are you laughing at Kragers now?
1: No, it's just such a buzzword I recall. You got Kragers on it? Yeah, it does.
0: Keep
1: them
0: shined up, man.
1: Yeah.
0: All right, we got to get to your big three. Here we go.
2: Are you ready?
3: One, two, look at my shoe.
2: It's the three most important news stories of the day.
4: I hit the trifecta.
2: Well, at least according to Scott Robbins. It's the trifecta on the Markley, Van Camp, and Robbins Show.
0: Every day about this time, Scott Robbins' top three stories helped by his hero.
5: I'm Casey Kasem.
1: Hey, Casey, big weekend coming up.
5: Yes.
1: You got the Spurs and Knicks tonight if you want to come over and watch it.
5: Nope.
1: Fine.
0: He already had plans, man.
1: Probably with David.
0: Little David.
1: Something, end of David's vacation. Probably invited him to come over.
0: I'm not quite sure if that's the plan or not. He didn't.
1: Are you seeing David or not?
0: He didn't.
1: What? Yeah. Okay. Never mind.
0: Mention that.
5: No matter what, he's always there for me.
1: Yeah, I know.
5: For him.
1: I've heard this before.
5: I'm ready.
0: Okay.
5: Three.
1: Low that is. Okay. Number three. This is my third was going to be Brandon Johns, but we already did that. So I booted it, right?
0: Okay.
1: So I kicked it out. But anyway, I've been sitting on this story for a day or two, and I just thought it was kind of interesting. It's a baseball story that involves the Boston Red Sox. And the reason I call it the baseball story involving Boston Red Sox is because it did. Their third base coach is in his box in the game. There's a runner on first.
0: Okay.
1: There's a line drive. It bounces against the wall. Pretty speedy runner.
0: Mm-hmm.
1: This guy's going to wave him in, right?
0: Okay.
1: He runs into fair territory. He goes from foul territory into fair territory and is waving him in.
0: You can't do that.
1: You can do that.
0: You can?
1: You can't do that. As long as you're not impeding the runner.
0: The coach can go into fair territory.
1: Yes. Yeah, and I didn't know this either. I would have thought for sure the batter was out or something. He had to go back or whatever the case, right?
0: Okay.
1: But apparently not. You can do that. The rule says a manager can complain if they feel the coach violated any rule. But in this case, he didn't. Base coaches must remain within the box, except that a coach who has a play at his base may leave the coach's box to signal the player to slide or to continue.
0: And even go into fair territory.
1: So you go into fair territory. I mean, he's like a quarter of the way down the line waving him in. I've never seen it before. Not in Little League, not in anything.
0: Wow.
1: But anyway, it happened, and it was the run was allowed, and all of us learned a little something we didn't know before about it.
5: Now, on with the countdown.
1: All right.
0: The Scott Robbins trifecta, top three of the day, now number
5: two.
1: Katie Wilson, who looks like she's 18 years old, is the mayor of Seattle, as you know.
0: Yeah.
1: Lives in her parents' basement, or did anyway. She was talking about the homeless problem, and in particularly answering Spencer Pratt, who said, I'll tell you what, we got all these homeless problems. We need to ship them to Seattle. It's a welcoming city.
0: Okay, that's
1: they can deal with all
0: go.
1: The drug addicts that right. we have to deal with. She said, well, the reason that we have so many homeless is because we don't have enough homes for them.
0: Oh, my gosh.
1: These people are drug addicts without homes. So we could clean them up a lot quicker if they had someplace to go. Now, my argument is they probably had homes, became drug addicts,
0: of course.
1: And then became homeless.
0: That's what happens.
1: She's got it ass backwards, in other words, in my mind.
0: She doesn't understand how the world works,
1: no.
0: man.
1: And again, this is that whole idea that if you just spend more money.
0: Of course.
1: If you just dump more money into housing projects or that they'll just, what, magically stop doing drugs or go into treatment programs and then do it.
0: No, they
1: the
0: die.
1: The thing Spencer Pratt said is the large percentage of people that are homeless in L.A. right now,
0: yes.
1: and probably in your city, dear listener, are there because they want to be there.
0: Yes.
1: They want to be there.
0: Everything else is exhausted.
1: Because they're not allowed to shoot smack if they go into a homeless shelter.
0: There you go.
1: They're not allowed to do all of these things, right?
0: So she's saying give them their own home, and then they can do
1: right.
0: it. Oh, my gosh.
1: Well, then they can straighten out.
4: Continues.
1: With yeah. the proper, you know.
0: This guy, Robbins, trifecta, top three of the day.
4: Right. And finally, one.
1: Let's get the U.S. Senator Eric Schmidt.
0: Okay.
1: Republican from Arizona. He locked horns with Mazie Hirono about what's currently going on in Iran. She tried to say, well, you know, you've got a really awful economy out there now. You've got all these things that are a reason for that is because of this war of choice, as they say all the time, that Donald Trump got us into, right? And his deal was, listen, you know who the president was in World War One? I mean, he was going to go back to the Woodrow Wilson time when they had a bad economy.
0: Okay.
1: Things were bad during World War One, right? He's trying to draw a comparison.
0: Okay.
1: No idea. Here we go.
0: All right.
6: It was astounding. your comments are astounding, Senator. You mentioned a few words. Horrific. I think to the American taxpayer that's been ripped off by people who came to this country, to rip them off, that's horrific. You talk about bizarre. No, it's my time now. It's my time. You went over time. It's my time. Bizarre is the idea that you would be here in this committee defending violent murderers from being deported, that you would be defending violent rapists from being deported, that you would defend people who took advantage of the good people of this country, their taxpayer dollars. That is bizarre. A terrorist who kills American citizens. You know what's bizarre is your defense of that. So forgive me if your 24 million Americans should be, or naturalized citizens should be afraid. That's ridiculous. You have no. You have nothing but fear mongering here. What I'm saying in this bill is.
0: Oh, we got to hear the rest of that.
1: Yeah, we got to hear the rest of it. And
0: the trifecta. Well done. Yes. And Nimrod's in the news, all coming up right here.

0: The Markley Van Camp and Robin Show. 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
0: News update. Well, Chuck Schumer, very upset, ripping into Senate Republicans for passing billions in ICE and Border Patrol funding.
1: Yeah, they did. Got her through.
0: Yeah. Well, that's what the American people want.
1: Yeah.
0: So just deal with it.
1: Yeah.
0: And now we go to Nimrods. Let's go.
2: When the going gets tough.
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3: I love the poorly educated.
0: All right. Have to make it quick. Nimrod's the news. We go to Venice, Florida. Deputies with the Sarasota County Sheriff's responded to the Walmart. Guy accidentally shot himself in the groin. Everybody's going to be okay, but the pride there and might be a while before. Yeah, and that's Nimrod's in the news.
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9: Smile, buddy.
8: Come on, smile. 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
0: All right, let's do it. The Markley, Van Camp, and Robbins Show. I'm Jamie Markley. David Van Camp enjoying vacation. There's Scott Robbins.
1: Happy Friday.
0: Are you happy?
1: I am happy. I'm happy it's Friday. Yes.
0: Okay. Because I walk in today, and you're out of your mind.
4: Well, you know,
0: on a number of things. This will be a fun one today.
4: There's so many stories today, and one in particular that really sticks in my craw.
0: Which one is that?
4: It's the Iran athlete story.
0: Okay, we'll get to that in a second.
4: We got to get to it in a second because it makes me absolutely nuts.
0: We got a jobs report. Very encouraging.
4: I saw that, yeah.
0: That's great news. More on that.
4: Very good news.
0: In a bit.
4: Yeah.
0: With California, a lot of people are like, man, it's been exciting because you've got, you know, two Republicans that could really, like, win for governor and mayor of California. And all of a sudden, let's just get to the latest reporting from Fox News and Matt Finn. Roll it.
11: Well, Jackie, we are at L.A. County's massive processing center. This is the location where all of the ballots are supposed to be shipped and counted. And in the latest ballot dump, L.A. County says it processed 81,000 votes since the first big election night numbers, but there's still 688,000 to go. Karen Bass is strengthening her lead, picking up about 12,000 votes yesterday. Spencer Pratt added about 6,000 and remains in second. Third place, Nithya Ram added nearly 11,000 votes, eating away at Pratt's lead.
0: Okay.
4: Here we go.
0: That makes people nervous, all right.
11: In the governor's race, an estimated 60% of the vote is processed. Republican Steve Hilton remains number one. Democrat Javier Becerra picked up 158,000 votes and is closing in on Hilton within about one percentage point. Democrat Tom Steyer in third. Now, the most recent mail-in ballots that were processed are favoring Democrats, as many analysts suggested they would. Inside the ballot processing center here in L.A. County, any ballot that was postmarked by Election Day Tuesday must be counted by law. The process takes so long in part because each ballot must have its signature verified, and if there's an issue, there's a 10-day period to have it cured. California's Secretary of State is defending it all, writing, accuracy comes before speed. California is the nation's largest voting state with millions of ballots to process and count. Taking the time to do this work correctly protects voters' rights and ensures the integrity of our election. Now, the state of California...
0: Cheating.
11: It still has 3.6 million ballots left to be counted.
4: 3.6 million.
11: So at this rate, it is very likely that we'll be standing here on Monday, reporting to you on Monday, with many more ballots to be counted.
0: Yeah.
4: Unbelievable. Dancing with the Stars can get this done in an hour.
0: Okay. Well, look at Florida.
4: I know. Everybody's figured this out. By the way, you're in the tech capital of the universe, right? In California?
0: Yes.
4: And this is what you're doing?
0: Yes.
4: You're checking signatures on hand? Siri, by hand?
0: Steve Hilton actually brought that part up.
12: Around the world, they're laughing at California, saying these guys that think they're the head of the center of the technology revolution, AI, Silicon Valley, all of these things, they're changing the world, but they can't run an election.
0: Right.
4: They can't run an election.
0: Or they can, and they're choosing not to.
4: It's, you know, and here's the thing, too. The Steyer thing is really amazing to me, because that's the party that hates billionaires.
0: Exactly.
4: Hates them.
0: Unless he's a nut like that guy.
4: Exactly. Unless you're a nut, and then of course...
0: We need our billionaire.
4: You're in the nut party, yes.
0: Yeah.
4: Golly.
0: Steve Hilton also said this.
12: It's insane. this election system that they've created here is just another monument to their uselessness, another version of high-speed rail. The whole thing is insane. I mean, the fact that you're sending out mail ballots to every single person on a voting roll that is wildly inaccurate, the whole thing is a joke, just like pretty much everything else they try and do here.
4: Well, he's absolutely 100% right. I like him more today than I did yesterday.
0: Really?
4: For saying that, because that's exactly, read my mind. The first thing I thought of this morning when I got up and read this stuff. It's like, you have to be kidding me. But we talked about this yesterday, how you kind of knew it was going to happen.
0: You felt it coming. Like when they were setting it up. That first clip from Kornacki on NBC Tuesday night.
4: Mm-hmm.
0: Saying, now wait a second, the mail-in votes, this is going to be a big deal, and it's going to favor, you know, Democrats.
4: Right.
0: We're setting you up ahead of time so you won't be surprised when the fix is in. That's what a lot of people are thinking.
4: Gosh.
0: Did you hear Steve Hilton talk about what the whistleblower told him?
4: No.
0: Oh, roll it.
12: I had a whistleblower that contacted me from a post office describing that there they had different buckets they were supposed to put the ballots in after they'd come in after Election Day, and they were explicitly told that it didn't just have to be a postmark that was on or before Election Day that qualified. If the date was handwritten, that would be okay as well.
13: If it's handwritten. Yeah, just trust me. It was here on Tuesday.
4: Here's the ballot bucket.
13: Yes. That's what they're told to do. Put it in that bucket.
4: Right.
13: It'll be fine. Trust us. It's very sophisticated. Freest and fairest ever.
4: Again, Silicon Valley.
13: Mm-hmm.
4: The place where technology rules the day. Here's what we're doing.
13: Yeah.
4: We've got a table of 100 geriatrics who are going over this with a microscope. Gosh dang.
13: Okay. So let's get to the other story that's that had you out of your mind. The Olympians that have united to speak out against Iran.
4: Oh, this story makes me crazy.
13: For the execution of the country's star athletes.
4: Yeah, yeah. This is who we're dealing with.
13: Yes, there's a coalition of athletes, including several Olympians, that have signed a letter advocating against Iran for its history and plans to execute star athletes that have disagreed with the government.
4: Right.
13: And protested.
4: Right.
13: Mm-hmm.
4: I think Bobby Knight was a tough coach. How about getting my head cut off if I don't win?
13: Well, it's not that if you don't win. I think it's if you protest against the government.
4: Well,
13: maybe if you don't win. I don't know.
4: If you don't take your hands off, maybe. I don't know. The whole thing is so barbaric and insane.
13: Yeah.
4: But again, we've got the pro-Hamas section in this country right now. This is who you're for.
13: Okay. Oh, yeah.
4: This is who you're for.
13: Yes.
4: The people that run this government that are threatening to execute an athlete or athletes because they pushed back on the ruling government.
13: Well, there is the planned execution of Iranian boxing champ Mohammad Javed.
4: Yeah, they're going to kill him.
13: Afeyasani.
4: Yeah. What was his crime? Organizing and being part of a protest.
13: Well, he was arrested by the IRGC in March 2020 following his participation in the March 2019 nationwide protest.
4: Yeah.
13: Yeah.
4: Make an example out of him. We're going to kill him.
13: Yeah, we don't care who you are.
4: No.
13: Boxing champ?
4: They
13: dead.
4: Don't care.
13: Yeah. Yeah, the Iranian judiciary charged him with corruption on earth.
4: That's an interesting.
13: Yeah, that's a capital offense.
4: Mm-hmm. What was it again? I'm sorry.
13: Corruption on earth.
4: Corruption on earth.
13: Yes.
4: Wow.
13: Can you imagine if our politicians had to live under that?
4: Yeah. That's
13: uh-oh.
4: That's a lot of real estate.
13: A lot of dead people.
4: When you say on earth.
13: Whew.
4: Holy cow.
13: Man, oh man. Story goes on to say the Olympians, headlined by women's tennis legend Martina Navratilova and British swimming gold medalist Sharon Davies, call on world governing powers and sports bodies to intervene to prevent the execution.
4: Good Lord. Yeah.
13: Well, what does that mean? We call on the United Nations to do something?
4: Yeah, they're
13: that's hilarious.
4: Yeah, they'll stop it.
13: You might as well just call Trump. Hey, these people, could you do something about that?
4: Yeah.
13: As far as, you know, talks with Iran, there's more demands they make, and Trump's trying to be patient. We'll see where it goes.
4: But again, this is what we're dealing with.
13: Yeah, it is.
4: This is who you're trying to make a deal with. All right, people who execute Olympic athletes because they protested the government.
13: Or just 40,000 citizens to protest.
4: Again, they do the same. You push back at all. Yeah.
13: Yes, that's just part of it.
4: Yeah, and that wasn't really as much executions, just like mass murder.
13: Yeah.
4: Yeah, those people. So, I mean, but I read that today, and I'm like, and again, you've got the Hamas factions in this country, but this is who you're advocating for. This is the government that you're advocating for.
13: Correct.
4: The one that kills athletes or executes them, cuts hands off, pokes eyes out, all that good stuff.
13: Another story out there.
4: Yeah.
13: And I didn't see a whole lot of legacy media cover this one this morning, but it's certainly out there. The Southern Poverty Law Center has been indicted.
4: This is another one. Man, you're hitting 100 today or 1,000 today.
13: What do you mean?
4: Three in a row, these stories that are just audacious today.
13: It's wild, man.
4: It is.
13: Well, you know what? Instead of just me reading it, let's get a news, you know, expert, Kevin Cork. I like the way he delivered this story on Fox. Check it.
14: According to the feds, the Southern Poverty Law Center, which of course claims to be an anti-white group, was actually funding hate. The feds say the SPLC used donor money to reimburse Klansmen from the KKK for cross-burnings and even their notorious white robes. Can you believe it? They're also accused of paying white nationalists and KKK members to stay in those respective groups.
13: Did you hear that part?
4: Yeah.
13: To stay in the group. I want out. I don't want to be in the KKK anymore. No, we'll pay you to stay in
4: the group.
14: Even when the people said they wanted out. Two Klans members who wanted to leave were paid $1,200 a month to stay in the group. According to the new filing, over $4 million in cash was sent to hate groups using fake companies. In fact, one of the shell companies was called Rare Books Warehouse. Clearly, they're trying to obfuscate what it was all about.
13: Hey, why are you getting all that money from Rare Books Warehouse? I did a special signing for him.
4: Yeah.
13: Well, what'd you sign? Well, okay, so I didn't sign anything.
4: I just sold. Yeah.
13: I decided to stay in the KKK. Mm-hmm. Okay, anyway.
14: Incredible. Over roughly the same time period that the SPLC was doling out cash to creepy Klansmen, its net assets ballooned from around $238 million to $786 million. That's between 2010 and 2023.
13: Yeah, about the time the Biden administration was telling us the biggest fear we face is white supremacy in this country.
4: Yeah.
13: That's the biggest threat to our democracy.
4: Yeah. It's not the Chinese, not the Iranians.
13: No. No, white nationalists and white supremacy within our borders.
4: Just insanity.
13: But they couldn't find enough of it, so they were paying people to be a part of it.
4: Yeah, we'll get you a robe. We'll get you a fitted robe.
13: Oh, gosh.
4: This is nuts.
13: It's incredible.
4: It is nuts.
13: Yeah.
4: Southern Poverty Law Center needs to go away.
13: Oh, yeah. This could be it, man.
4: The plug needs to be pulled on that. It's been exposed. And you know, people, well, why would they do that? Well, they need to keep it up.
13: Oh, yeah.
4: It's their business.
13: I mean, it's there's a lack of racism in the country, so they got to pay for more. Absolutely. Yes.
4: And if we can get hoods on them, better. And torches and burning crosses.
13: Right.
4: All that.
13: For the Democratic Party, we need to lead in AI and racism. Yes. And boy, we need to create it.
4: We got to get it done.
13: Man.
4: We're depleting our funds.
13: Well, they've got a Nazi sympathizer as far as a candidate for Senate in Maine.
4: Yes. Yeah.
13: They got that going for them.
4: Yeah, that guy.
13: And then they had that big dump yesterday. From the failing New York Times, but people are calling that the old catch and kill.
4: Oh, yeah.
13: And it, man, with that story with Plattner and the way it was laid out, I mean, we'll get into it as far as what did the story say? And then what did the accusers of domestic violence actually say to the failing New York Times? Yep. Yeah, we'll be getting into that and the five stories we're watching today coming right up.

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0: The Markley Van Camp and Robin Show. Thank you very much for being here. I'm Jamie Markley. David Van Camp on vacation. He'll be back next week. There's Scott Robbins. Mm-hmm. You know what it's time for. The five stories we're watching today.
1: 1, 2, 3, 4, 5.
0: All right. And today, in no particular order, some wild ones. Start with number 5. Talked about it just a little bit. The Southern Poverty Law Center was indicted. DOJ has obtained a superseding indictment against them, charging the organization with 11 federal counts, including wire fraud, bank fraud, false statements to a bank, and money laundering conspiracy.
2: Yep. Shut her down.
0: They funneled, allegedly, $4.1 million between 2010 and 2023 to informants embedded inside extremist organizations, including the KKK, Aryan Nations, and National Alliance.
2: Yep.
0: Paying people to stay in the KKK.
2: Yes.
0: Funding the robes.
2: Yeah, give them. Yeah, absolutely.
0: And the cross burning.
2: Yeah, uniforms were supplied.
0: Yes.
2: Yes.
0: Man, oh man, racist propaganda, living expenses, organizational expansion, rallies. They're helping fund it.
2: I got the special KKK rate. So if you have like more than 5, so you get a discount.
0: Like triple A,
2: right?
0: You get triple K,
2: right?
0: Triple All right,
2: K.
0: Got it. Story number 4: the FBI launched a major fraud takedown in Ohio, charging 14 individuals across multiple schemes that allegedly stole more than $50 million from taxpayers. The centerpiece is the $30 million Medicaid behavioral health fraud scheme based in the Cincinnati area.
2: Mm-hmm.
0: And man, without independent journalists like Luke Rosiak and Shirley.
2: Yeah, Nick Shirley.
0: Where'd we be? Where's Scott Pelley?
2: That, exactly.
0: He's going to have some time on it. Break some
2: exactly.
0: stories, dude.
2: We asked the thieves what they had to say about it.
0: I wonder, what made you do this? Probably the money. There, Scott. According to prosecutors, the defendants allegedly billed Medicaid for mental health and behavioral health services that was supposed to be for kids, for children. Unbelievable.
2: It is. It really is.
0: Well, and the services were either exaggerated, fabricated, or just not done at all. And it was on taxpayer dime. There you go.
2: Mm-hmm.
0: Story number 3. What do you want to pick? How about Graham Plattner?
2: Okay, I'll take Graham Plattner for $500.
0: It just gets worse.
2: Mm-hmm.
0: Failing New York Times at a story yesterday from former girlfriends who described him as volatile, heavy drinking, unfaithful, intimidating, and abusive, which he denies, by the way. But the one accuser that was guaranteed, hey, we're going to tell your story, they didn't. They didn't show any of the text she provided. They didn't tell her whole story, and she's feeling like she was used.
2: She was.
0: And this was a gift to the Democrats. It was almost like a catch and kill to make him not seem as bad as, you know, he really is.
2: The old catch and kill. Yep.
0: Oh, yeah. Story number 2, and this isn't covered that much, in Oklahoma, the Tulsa School Board bond fraud case has expanded. Prosecutors have filed 27 criminal charges against 3 individuals accused of participating in a fraud scheme involving the public school's bonds fund through contracts, and then somebody's getting paid. You got to watch it at every level.
2: Man, I'm telling you, fraud is everywhere.
0: It really is.
2: It is everywhere.
0: And then story number 1, the U.S. economy added 172,000 jobs in May. That beat expectations, almost doubled. The unemployment rate held steady at 4.3%, which was in line with what expectations were. So,
2: yeah, I mean, it's still too high, but...
0: Yeah, this is the Markley Van Camp and Robin Show.
2: One thing I did notice, because I'm the gas price hound.
0: You are.
2: Is that it was down almost 10 cents from where it was a week ago.
0: You feeling better now?
2: A gallon. Yeah, well, I mean...
0: Is that your number 1 story of the day?
2: Well, that's kind of coincides with the jobs numbers. You go, wow, things aren't as gloomy and doomy as I made them out to be.
0: Well, maybe.
2: Yeah.
0: So the Plattner story, we got to get into that, I suppose.
2: Oh, my gosh.
0: And he's denying it. Chris Hayes had him on PMS Now.
2: Was that
0: all planned?
2: Was that a kissing contest? They had
0: well, some on? People said he asked him actually some good questions. It was almost, you know, surprising.
2: Do you agree with that?
0: I'll let you hear it
2: okay,
0: for yourself.
2: All right. That's worse.
0: Yeah, we can get into that. And then some also funny stuff out there. The round of What's Your Story coming right up.

0: Peekaboo. Peekaboo. Smile.
1: Smile, buddy.
0: Come on, smile. Oh, honey, he's still not smiling.
1: Maybe he's not a smiler.
0: Yeah, maybe he's just not a happy baby.
1: Maybe he's just being a boy. You know how boys are.
0: Or maybe he's teething. Oh, poor baby. I think his gums hurt.
1: Maybe he's just tired.
0: Or maybe his tummy hurts. He didn't eat that much.
1: Maybe he's not ticklish.
0: You think maybe he's scared of the dog?
1: Maybe he'll outgrow it. Maybe it's a phase. Maybe he just doesn't like smiling.
0: Maybe he has autism, and we can definitely do something to help.
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0: The Markley, Van Camp, and Robin Show. I'm Jamie Markley, the Gen Xer. David Van Camp, he's the millennial. He's on vacation. The sexy boomer, Scott Robbins.
1: Yep.
0: Ready to rage.
1: Well, I feel like the last 25 minutes or so, the rage factor has been like an 11, man.
0: There's a lot of stuff
1: out there. Yeah, there was, man.
0: So the reason this Senate race in Maine is so big is because it could control who wins the Senate.
1: Yeah.
0: Big deal.
1: Mm-hmm.
0: So you got this Graham Platner.
1: By the way, which is the worst candidate ever.
0: Seems to be so.
1: That could win.
0: Yeah. One of them. For sure.
1: The Democrat Party is such a joke.
0: So he has had all sorts of negative stories. There's the Nazi tattoo.
1: Rightfully so.
0: Oh, yes. Saying a Purple Heart recipient didn't deserve to live.
1: God.
0: Oh, yeah. Sexting multiple women right after he got married. There's all this stuff. And, of course, the Democrats are, for the most part, standing behind.
1: Oh, yeah, he's one of them.
0: Yes. And then there's the failing New York Times that came out with this story yesterday, talking with several ex-girlfriends, painting him as a bad boyfriend. A lot of people feel like what they were doing was getting in front of this before someone else could come out with the story, and actually all the details would be far worse. And to that, Lindsay Fifield, who dated Platner from 2013 to 2015, is one of the ones that talked to the failing New York Times.
1: Mm-hmm.
0: She said that they convinced her to come forward to talk about her experience. But then they left out critical details. So she posted this on X, saying the Times twisted the story into a narrative driven by Platner's Senate campaign.
1: Mm-hmm.
0: She said, it dawned on me that this was really a setup all along. The journalist I trusted, who convinced me to share a story I never wanted to tell, methodically delayed and twisted this into a gift to the Platner campaign, violating the trust of his victims, shattering the trust I placed in them with the most vulnerable story of my life. She had friends telling her, don't trust them.
1: You know, here's the thing. I'm going to ask you this question, and I don't want to get too far off track here, but with Platner and all these massive amounts of girlfriends he had,
0: okay,
1: was this the female, I want to date a bad boy type of mentality? Because how did he pull all this?
0: I don't have any idea what kind of game he has.
1: Yeah,
0: he's
1: got to
0: have some sort of game.
1: Kind of game, because I
0: would guess. I mean, think about him just in front of people like that you've seen. He could be a charming guy. He was kind of life of the party. You saw him at his brother's wedding.
1: Right.
0: He's taking off his shirt and he's singing, and he's like life of the party kind of guy.
1: But he's taking sure his shirt off guy, yeah.
0: Yeah. Not a terrible looking guy.
1: No, not. And I guess he's got that sort of oozing masculinity, could end a fight in a heartbeat kind of thing, you know?
0: Oh, yeah, protector.
1: Yeah, that sort of thing. And maybe that was his, because the guy's an idiot.
0: Yes, but I think, okay, we're not going to name names.
1: No.
0: But you and I, of all the people we've known, we've been friends for over 30 years. We've known far less that could pull women.
1: Yeah.
0: Than Platner.
1: That's true.
0: That probably answers your question.
1: Okay, there you go. I just wonder, was it the Nazi tattoo that attracted him?
0: No.
1: What was it? Okay.
0: No, it wasn't that.
1: All right.
0: So as we're getting to this story, I can see Scott's biggest concern was, how'd he get the women?
1: Seven women stepping up. Like, on this guy.
0: This was over a period of time. If you're a single guy, to say I dated seven women, say over the period of what, 5 or 6 years?
1: Yeah.
0: That's nothing.
1: Yeah, that's a good haul. I mean. Yeah.
0: If you're a single guy, I mean, you might find. Anyway, we're not going to get into it. Can we get into the friggin' story?
1: But he reeled them in. Yeah, okay.
0: Yes, it's not that impressive, Scott, I'm telling you.
1: Okay, maybe not for you.
0: Gee whiz.
1: All right.
0: Back to the victim here. Lindsay Fifield, who is a Virginia conservative, and this is the way this is being framed now, while this is a MAGA operative.
1: Yeah, I know.
0: This is why the New York Times did this the way they did it.
1: Gosh.
0: But she told them that Platner regularly grabbed her by the shoulders hard enough to leave marks. She recounted an incident in which he allegedly twisted her arm behind her back, shoved her into a bedroom, and held the door shut, telling her, stay there until you're calm. She said she eventually fell asleep and left the next morning, according to the Times. He's denied all of that. She also said the Times downplayed the seriousness of her allegations, and the stories from multiple other women she was told would be included in the story, but weren't. She said after the story went up, I began to ask them, hey, wait, where are all the stories from the other women? Where are their accusers of sexual assault? Why am I the focus? Why are there 11 paragraphs dedicated to detailing my work history? And why does it say nobody could corroborate what I when I offered them sources that could corroborate? She said, I bucked all the advice from my friends and decided to fully trust the Times journalist.
1: Oh, boy.
0: Yeah, that wasn't very smart.
1: No.
0: She said, but where were the screenshots they said they'd use or the mention that I'd supported local Democrats and that most of my family are liberal? Well, the editor said it was too much, they explained. They also failed to include any mention that I did confide in multiple friends through the years that Graham had been abusive long before he was running for office. Those friends confirmed. They told the Times. So they confirmed it. They just didn't put it in the story.
1: Gosh.
0: So right after this, like, this is planned. It's PMS now. Go ahead before I play the clip.
1: No. I understand. I understand how you could perhaps be naive about it because you don't. You've never done this before. You got a big newspaper going, yeah, here's what we're going to do. You kind of take it on face value, right?
0: I guess,
1: because it's not like you've dealt with these kind of things before.
0: Listen, I don't want to pile on the victim.
1: No, I know.
0: Listen, when the New York Times called me for, quote, a story, I'm like, there's no freaking way, because it's going to get twisted. There's just no way. Yeah. I'm not giving you nothing, so forget it. I mean, that was my idea.
1: I forgot you talked to called about this.
0: David and I talked about it. And I talked to a couple other people that I would trust, and like, I don't see where the win is in that. And I'm like, yeah, I don't either.
1: Mm-hmm.
0: But anyway, there was another dude that was willing to do it, and, you know, it's
1: did
0: fine.
1: Did they twist it?
0: I never talked to him.
1: Oh, okay, I wondered.
0: But if I figure that they usually do. I mean, they're going to frame every story.
1: Yeah.
0: That's what they do. Anyway, so Plattner goes on, PMS now, Chris Hayes, and he starts going with the story.
2: This is from the Times. Mr. Plattner could be rough with her, Ms. Feifeld said, particularly when they were drinking, leaving her shaken and sometimes afraid. In the interviews, she grappled with how to process her experiences. She was quick to note, he never hit me, he never punched me. She said he regularly grabbed her by the shoulders, sometimes hard enough to leave marks. On one occasion, yanked her out of a cab by her wrist after an argument in which she wanted to stay in the car. During one argument, she recalled, he twisted her arm behind her back, shoved her into a bedroom, and held the door closed from the other side so she couldn't get out, telling her to remain there until she was calm. Eventually, Ms. Feifeld said, she fell asleep and left the next morning. It hurt, she said, but she added, it didn't cause any injury. It didn't break my arm. Did that happen?
3: No, it did not. There are some allegations in this piece that I just want to be kind of unequivocal about are simply not true. Anything alleging physicality, anything alleging that I knew what my tattoo was, these are the statements of someone who's politically motivated. In this piece, there's a lot about my struggling, not being a good boyfriend, certainly self-medicating with alcohol, and I've been very upfront since the beginning of this campaign.

0: Yeah, because I said so.
1: Right.
0: Mm-hmm.
1: Then we need to convince the PMS Now crowd that, hey, it's okay.
0: Question I have here, though, is what happened to Believe All Women?
1: Good question.
0: Please, man.
1: Yeah. A lot of people have brought that up.
0: We were lectured about that forever. 100%.
1: Yes. Now, as far as the Nazi tattoo, do you believe what he's selling here? Listen to this.
2: Is again, totally false.
3: I do want to follow up one place on this, and I don't want to get too forensic, but, you know, the Times basically reported that they saw texts of hers, including a text in August, I believe August 3rd of last year. This would be before October of last year, in which she basically said that you had a, quote, Nazi tattoo, and she joked about how she's going to go volunteer for Collins. Now, again, this is a text that got sent, so, like, we can place the time, right? This is in August. How does she know it's a Nazi tattoo in August of last year, and you don't know it's a Nazi tattoo in August of last year?
1: No kidding.
2: Well, she certainly didn't send that text to me. So whoever she sent it to and was talking to, that's I can't say why, but I will say that I certainly didn't know. And the text messages she's sending to friends who may have recognized it, that's they didn't tell me that, so...
0: Huh? Oh, please.
1: Yeah, you're not buying. Nobody's buying that.
0: They kept it from you, and you didn't know. Okay.
1: The guy that will take his shirt off even at his brother's wedding, and no one ever said, dude, that's a freaking Nazi tattoo.
0: Right.
1: That was from the concentration camp people.
0: Yes. He didn't know.
1: What, huh?
0: What? She didn't send it to me. She sent it to her friends. I don't know anything about it. McGurkin.
1: Yeah. Please.
0: I didn't know.
1: It's past that time. Too much of that nonsense. We do this a couple of times a day. We go around the table. It may not be the biggest story out there, but it caught your attention. Scotty, what's your story today?
0: A bunch of really bad journalists have gotten together and decided that they're going to defend their friend Scott Pelley. Scott Pelley, who got canned from CBS. One of those is another guy who got canned, and that's Terry Moran.
1: Who's also very bad.
0: Yes, horrible, but he had this to say.
1: Okay.
4: There is no journalism enterprise in the Western Hemisphere that has the cultural impact, the political impact, the stature that 60 Minutes does. So the notion that they're trying to fix it, either they're messing it up or something else is going on. And the straightest line, shortest distance between two points is a straight line. I mean, last year, Bill Owens, a longtime executive producer of 60 Minutes, resigned, saying that management was trying to interfere with political content. Anderson Cooper left quietly to be with his family, which is what you say when you don't want to say what you want to say. They fired Cecilia Vega and Sharon Alfonsi, two
1: terrible,
4: fearless, bold journalists, troublemakers. I mean, in a good way, good trouble, right, as John Lewis used to say. And now here's Scott Pelley saying political influence has done this. There's one reason this is happening, which is that the management at CBS wants to curry favor with Trump because the new owner of CBS wants his business interests to come out correctly by his lights under the Trump administration.
1: Okay. All right.
0: Thanks, Terry.
1: You know what? I'm going to switch up my story. Story I want to do instead. And it was a clip that I played before, but I think it's worth playing it. I just got to find it real quick. And that is Brit Hume talking with John Roberts on Fox. And what they were talking about was Pelley getting fired. And I thought it was fascinating because Brit Hume ends up telling pretty much the real deal when it comes to these news TV shows, that the actual hosts don't have that much to do with it. It's the producers that put it on.
0: Mm-hmm.
1: And you had a great example of that with Leslie Stahl when she interviewed Trump and said, it can't be verified, talking about the Hunter Biden laptop,
0: right,
1: because he had the raw footage.
0: Mm-hmm.
1: And you got to see what a hack she was and how much the producers cut and paste things together to make her look smart. I mean, she was completely exposed as a hack. And that's basically what, I don't know if Brit Hume was really saying that, but it seemed that way to me. So I think I found the clip.
5: Brit Hume.
1: Serious guy.
6: These 60 Minutes correspondents, led now by Scott Pelley, seem to think that they are the guardians of journalistic integrity. and certainly there are stars on that show. But John, it's worth remembering what that show is, how that show works. Like all these television magazine shows, as prominent as the correspondents who narrate them and appear on camera seem to be, those shows are producer-driven, and these.

0: correspondent has become famous largely because of the good work that is done by producers who go out and do the interviews, supervise the shooting and the editing of the pieces and so on, and the writing as well. And the correspondents come in to do a couple of interviews, narration, and appear on camera. So they get to be pretty big stars that way.
1: They do.
0: On a show, John, as you well know, which has for at least a significant part of the year, the best lead-in in television, which is to say the NFL on Sunday. So I think these people are a little self-important, to say the least.
2: Well, yeah, there you go.
3: Well, I 100% agree. Yeah.
2: It's a nice way of saying it. Pompous hack. It's what he is. They prop him up. Now they just got to find what? Another pompous jackass to take his place.
3: Right, exactly. And they can just say whatever they want about their company, and we're supposed to go, oh, well, they're journalists. Okay.
2: Even Katie Couric said they had to fire him. Seriously.
3: Wow, really?
2: Yeah.
3: Wow.
2: A thief hired a Waymo. We got to get to that for Nimrods and a news update next.

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1: ball games,
0: and maybe enjoying some time on the water.
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9: PCP had a distinct smell, and that would always give me a headache. Horrible headache.
10: PCP is one of the worst. There's three what we call level A labs, PCP, fentanyl, and LSD. It's a couple of them you've already mentioned. So those are actual production labs. They actually create toxins that will absorb right through the skin. So you have to have special level A, what we call a fully encapsulated.

0: encapsulating suit. Kind of talking too technical here, but it's a suit that you have to step inside of, and they actually close you up inside of it.
1: When you look back and say this was as a trained investigator, I know is one way of looking at things, and it's totally different than the people on the outside. Did you see something with this high-rise condo that led you to believe that this guy was trouble?
0: Well, no. The way we discovered him, I respond to explosions and to all kind of police activity. This was a gentleman. He decided to take his DMT, or dimethyltryptamine, which is a psychedelic drug similar to LSD. It just doesn't tend to last as long as in the high. But he had sampled it, and he was naked on his balcony threatening to jump.
1: Oh, he kind of draw attention to himself.
0: Yeah, so he kind of drew the police there. So uniform officers showed up, kicked the door open, went and saved the man. And as they were walking out with him, they looked around the room and realized that they had just ran into a mess.
1: And by the way, they were not immune to the potential side effects of going in there to rescue this guy. Am I wrong?
0: No, and that's the problem is you go in there, and if you're wrestling with someone, now you're breathing in a lot, you're breathing harder, so you're inhaling all the toxic fumes that might be in the room, in the area. So yeah, every time an unknowing or unwitting person goes into a drug lab, they're being exposed to dangerous chemicals and the potential for having a dosing. So there's decontamination has to take place. A lot of issues that a lot of people just don't think about.
1: We're talking with Charles Noonan, retired DEA. And before that, he worked at the Omaha, Nebraska Police Department and a co-worker killed in line of duty, which he talked about. And before that, he's an Air Force military police officer, which he talked about as well. His website is haztacsi.com. That's haztacsi.com. In return, we'll talk about another drug lab and his experience and what everyone should be aware of when it comes to drug labs and hazards. 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
5: Charles, again, thank you for your service and thanks for enlightening us about this. And I'm imagine, by the way, I remember thinking that you get called for a naked person, whatever you're doing in the street, there's going to be some sort of yeehaw moment. It's going to be great. It would never was. It's always bad. It was always horrific. When you said this guy was naked and screaming and signifying and drawing attention, but my first thought was the police that responded, and they didn't know what they walked into, did they?
6: No, they had no idea. And again, they were thinking and they were focused on saving a person's life. They saw someone who needed help, who was going through some type of a mental episode, which drew them into a very toxic environment. They did save him. They did save his life. But it drew them into a drug lab that was just a mess to be a part of.
5: And by the way, I've been happily married about, my wife and I have been together 30 years. Our first marriage didn't survive police work. But one of the things I always tell her is always be attentive to their clothing. If they're wearing clothing that is too hot for the environment, the weather, especially in South Florida, it's a dead indicator that it's a mostly disturbed person. If they're naked, it's a dead giveaway to something going on.
6: Yeah, absolutely. That is kind of something that makes you think when you're walking down the street and somebody's walking by naked. It's what we call a clue.
5: It's a clue for sure. I want to go into the second. This is also a drug lab that was in another affluent neighborhood, correct?
6: Actually, yes, just a little bit north of Miami Beach is Bell Harbor, and this was in a $1.5 million condo, literally on the beach in Bell Harbor, Florida, and very messy type of lab because it's what we call a poly lab. A poly lab means they're doing more than one process, so he was making meth. With the red phosphorus method, he was also doing BHO reduction, which is a flammable environment, and he was working on trying to make MDMA as well.
5: And these labs, first thing I think of, and I'm going to say this again, I'm a rookie when it comes to stuff. I know nothing about this, but first thing I think of is Breaking Bad, and everything seems so scientific. Is it like that in real life?
6: It is scientific because you're using science to and chemicals and to change the chemical makeup of something, but it doesn't mean you need to be a chemist. If you follow simple instructions and steps, it's going to work for you. But that doesn't mean that's like giving a trying to make some kind of a very effective explosive. And we run into explosive labs all the time when we're doing this too. Sometimes
5: yeah.
6: Kind of misidentified as a drug lab. We run into sometimes we identify explosive labs, but it's like trying to do that on a small little kid's chemistry set. It's never smart to do complex chemical operations in a unprofessional setting.
5: And speaking of unprofessional things, that's all I was used to. We had situations where dogs had their vocal cords surgically removed, stairs were missing, and explosive devices, all that stuff in drug labs. You had to be aware of that, that there was always a potential for a threat. Was that similar for you?
6: Oh, absolutely. It doesn't happen very often in law enforcement here in the United States, but the idea of a booby trap or some type of a IUD is more likely to happen in a drug lab by far than most other type of police operations.
5: When you experience all this, there's no way you can go through any kind of law enforcement career we talked about earlier in the conversation, not get dinged up, not be changed mentally. You've kind of seen both ends of the spectrum, three ends of the spectrum. Would you say that you have been changed in a negative way, a positive way, or just comes with territory?
6: It comes with the territory. It has affected me throughout my life. I mean, you end up dealing with things that you see and losses you have and everything else. And you also see the pain and the absolute foolishness of some people, especially drug addicts. And if you're dealing with methamphetamine, you're talking about some of the worst drug addicts there are in the world. You see things, and it does tend to change you. You tend to have a different kind of sense of humor. You have a different type of way of dealing with folks, and it can definitely have a decent effect on you, unfortunate effect.
5: And one of the things that you and I have in common, both in South Florida, and what a lot of people don't realize, in Palm Beach County and Broward County, it's a recovery capital of the United States, and there are people that have been sober for decades, and then they go back to what they think is heroin, and they get a little hot shot of fentanyl, and they die, and they're dying quickly. And they're dying very, I'll just say, not Hollywood-style deaths. I'm sure you've seen some of that in your lifetime.
6: Oh, yeah. I've had to respond to a lot of bodies in hotel rooms, in condos. Again, like I told you, explosions, fires. There's a lot of stuff that surrounds, especially the drug lab world, but just in law enforcement in general.
5: So let's switch gears. Let's talk about what you're doing today. Eventually, you retire from the DEA. And what a lot of people do is, and I'm as guilty as the next guy. I thought I'd open an Irish tavern and write a book. Thank God I didn't do either one, because I'd be lousy at the book, and I'd be the worst bartender ever. What prompted you to do what you do today?
6: Well, I was always in training while I was even in the military. I started law enforcement and military training back in, believe it or not, 1985.
5: And
6: I was a trainer for... Pardon?
5: You're a geezer.
6: I'm up there. I was a trainer. I had just gotten certified in Omaha. I was only there for 3.5 years. They had wanted me to get certified. And then I went to DEA, and I immediately started teaching for DEA. I have a very broad background in training and the basics of law enforcement, also more advanced, such as when I left while I was in DEA, I was teaching hazardous materials tactical operations to SWAT teams, because a lot of teams don't realize that sometimes they run into these things unwittingly during a tactical operation, and when they get in there, they need to know how to respond to a drug lab. Same thing with fentanyl. We have a lot of SWAT teams that are hitting fentanyl production labs where they're actually pilling and milling. A lot of time they're not wearing their respiratory protection. We've had two incidents that I was involved in with our office, DEA in Miami, where they actually had one of our agents go down and three canines go down because somebody thought it was a good idea to run dogs through a fentanyl operation.
5: Right.
6: That's a big part of what some of the training I do, but that's what I do. I teach a lot and try to speak about the dangers of drug labs and work with law enforcement, younger folks right now.
5: And your website, HazTacSI.com, that's HazTacSI.com. Is that an offshoot of what you do?
6: It is. It's short. It's an acronym for Hazmat Tactical Solutions International. So HazTacSI. Right now, actually, our website just is being moved. So right now it's down, but it's going to be up back up here shortly. But that's where that comes from, is HazTacSI, Hazmat Tactical Solutions International.
5: And can people contact you there about training or speaking?
6: I definitely can. Also, my email is train, as in training, T-R-A-I-N, the number two, win. So train to win with the number two between at HazTechSI.com. I can be reached there as well. I can also be reached through the SoRight company. Actually, no, SoRight, this is based out of Tennessee. It's actually a company that they reached out to me because they have a decontamination solution. It actually kills fentanyl in 60 seconds.
5: That's exactly what this guy told me about. It's pretty amazing. We didn't have all the tools that we have nowadays, and I'm thank you for having the tools. I thank you for sharing your story on Law Enforcement Talk Radio Show and for your service as well. Thanks again. Appreciate it.
6: All right, John. Thank you. Take care.
5: A huge thanks to our guest for telling their story on the Law Enforcement Talk Radio Show. 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
11: Are people around me safe when I vape? Science does not support that belief. Exhaled vape emissions linger in the air, affecting indoor air quality and bystanders in the same space through secondhand exposure. Vaping emissions can also accumulate on clothes, hair, dust, and furniture, leading to exposure risks to bystanders of all ages. And vaping around a pregnant person can lead to serious health impacts on fetal and childhood development. Enough with the puff. 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
12: Let's fly at a street festival. I'm Chris DeMeo, Fox News. Gunfire ripping through a street festival in Toledo, Ohio this afternoon, injuring at least a dozen people.
13: Bullets flying everywhere. Going crazy, man. Whole lot of pandemonium.
12: This man was there.
13: We told him to stay. Everybody get back.
12: Multiple victims rushed to hospitals. The extent of their injuries not known. Police and the FBI are searching for the suspects and are trying to determine a motive. The U.S. and Iran exchanging fire in the latest test of the fragile ceasefire, with tensions staying high in the Strait of Hormuz. The U.S. military says it downed four Iranian drones that were launched toward the Strait and U.S. Gulf allies. Here's Fox's Jeff Paul in Dubai.
14: Iran once again firing over both ballistic missiles and drones on their neighbors here in the Gulf, raising questions over the future of a possible peace deal between the U.S. and Iran. Now, U.S. CENTCOM confirming those strikes happening after its forces struck Iranian radar sites and shot down four one-way attack drones. U.S. officials say Iran then fired seven ballistic missiles towards both Kuwait and Bahrain. CENTCOM confirming six of those missiles were intercepted and the seventh did not reach its intended target. Now, Iran continues to leverage what's happening in Lebanon. Despite a U.S.-backed ceasefire, Israeli forces and Iranian-backed militant group Hezbollah are still exchanging strikes. Iran's foreign minister says if the fighting doesn't stop in Lebanon, then the entire war could restart.
12: Pakistan's interior minister is in Tehran to try and revive peace talks. Volunteer searchers in Japan found the body of a missing 20-year-old Auburn University student today. The family of Weston Higginbotham posted on social media that his body was found in a mountainous area near Kyoto, but didn't say how he died. The family added their thanks for the outpouring of kindness and support from the U.S. and around the world. 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
12: Secretary of War Pete Hegseth in Normandy, France, to commemorate the 82nd anniversary of the D-Day landings. The secretary honoring the sacrifices of the American troops who helped liberate Europe during World War II. Earlier, he emphasized the site is more than just a resting place.
19: It is a monument to the unyielding spirit of the American warrior. A testament to the supreme sacrifices our warriors made to liberate an entire continent from the grip of tyranny.
12: D-Day was the largest amphibious invasion in history. Well, some parents in the U.S. are calling for more transparency from school boards, according to data from the Brookings Institution.
20: Around the country, parents are seeking transparency, a call that has only grown since the pandemic. Defending Education claims that the nation's two largest teachers' unions have donated more than $669 million to left-wing causes since 2015. No substantial donations were provided to Republican-aligned causes. The concern is that this cash not only influences but further divides families and school districts when it comes to setting curriculum and policies in areas like race and gender. According to a survey released by the Brookings Institution, so-called culture war conflicts have declined since the pandemic but are not down to pre-COVID-19 levels. Brookings concludes that the conflicts may have undermined schools' response to exceptionally challenging circumstances.
12: That's Fox's Alexandria Hoff. The survey also said that most board members are concerned about the influence of partisan politics. No Triple Crown winner this year, but Golden Tempo comes out on top in Saturday's Belmont Stakes.
21: Golden Tempo pulls away late. Golden Tempo has won the Belmont Stakes.
12: That call on Fox. Golden Tempo also won the Kentucky Derby. However, he did not run in the Preakness. I'm Chris DeMeo. This is Fox News.
0: Congressman Ronnie Jackson secured key defense priorities for Texas' 13th Congressional District and America's warfighters during the House Armed Services Committee's markup of the fiscal 2027 National Defense Authorization Act. The legislation advances full development of the MV-75 Cheyenne II long-range assault aircraft at Bell Helicopter in Amarillo, accelerates the timeline for the completion of the high-explosive synthesis, formulation, and production facility at Pantex, and authorizes $10 million to establish a joint neuroscience demonstration program focused on developing treatments for long-term effects of 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There are also appropriations for Shepherd Air Force Base in Wichita Falls and special operations. 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
17: Well, much of the area getting some rain here as we start the weekend. A little disturbance that kind of hung around since last night. Early showers and thunderstorms kind of wind down for the afternoon. Will turn partly cloudy. It looks like temperatures today make it up to 83 degrees. 30% chance of more scattered storms hitting the area late today and tonight. And then we'll clear and drop down to the low 60s. But rain chances drop off tomorrow. Sunshine kicks in. We'll be warming up. High tomorrow in the low 90s. With your First Alert forecast from News Channel 10, I'm Doppler Dave.
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27: I have two scripts, sets of notes, bullet points, whatever you want to call it in front of me. The one I was going to talk about was, and I've been thinking about it all week, was about how cheap oil changes aren't cheap. And I had written some notes and comments and to sort of talk about why that cheap oil change really isn't cheap, how it costs you in the long run. And then I got my copy of the Wall Street Journal this week, and a writer by the name of Sharon Turlip, she wrote an article about how we're keeping our cars longer. Americans are keeping their cars longer than ever. And you guys are remaking the auto industry. And I don't know. They're both like great topics. I read the article. It's phenomenal. It talks about things that I've been seeing myself. And it's not because I have agreement with Sharon. It's because she's spot on in her assessment. And I think, you know what, we're going to do oil changes next week maybe. It might work its way into the show today anyway, but I want to talk about this article. You guys are keeping your cars longer. You really are. And it's a timely topic. I was speaking to one of my parts warehouses this week. One of the salesmen came out, and we were just going over things and talking about the industry. And we were talking about the fact, and it's alluded to, and it's not alluded, it's mentioned in the article as well, that certain used cars, you better hang on to your seats before I tell you this, certain used cars are now selling for more than their new counterparts. Let me say that again. You're going to go look at certain used vehicles, 2-3 year old Toyota Grand Highlanders, for example, that may not have the same, I'm going to call it, government overreach in them as the newer models. And you're going to pay more for that used vehicle, that 2-year-old used vehicle, because it's in such demand. And in general, used cars are in demand. You can't buy enough. You can't find used cars in the volume and mileage and type and so forth that you want. There is a demand for that used car today. You guys are hanging on to cars. And the article that we're discussing talks about it mostly from a price viewpoint. That the average price of a vehicle today is $50,000. And it's real easy to spend $90,000 to $100,000 on a vehicle. It's real doable in a very short order. And you can lose control in sight of the fact that an automobile, in my opinion, and a lot of people's opinions, is it's meant to be a driver. One of the people she talks about in the article, Sharon Turlip,

There's a gentleman by the name of Timothy Mason. He drives two Honda Accords. One's a 2010, so a 2010 Honda Accord that's got less than 30,000 miles on it. He uses it for his daily commute in Massachusetts to his accounting job. And the other is a 2001 Accord with a V6 with more than 280,000 miles on it. He uses for tough winter driving. And as Mason, the accountant, points out, he says, where's the financial sense in a new car? Better fuel mileage, but is it going to save me $800 per month? Because that's the price of the average car payment. And he's not wrong. It's a very clear assessment of what's wrong with the industry. The price of the car is now exceeding the value of what it gives to you in return. And then you have to get into the repairs. And my Lord, the repairs that happen outside of warranty. To see cars need transmissions today, I never thought in my entire life I'd ever see the day when a transmission repair was $12,000 and $13,000. We made a comment a couple of weeks ago assessing the state of the transmission side of the automobile, and I said, it seems like the magic number is $1,000 a speed, so that 10-speed transmission is $10,000 plus labor to put it in, and that's coming true. A few short weeks ago, we talked about the infamous, that conversation, that open I had, which is still soaring in the podcast numbers, the $16,000 Tahoe transmission. So you guys are content with used vehicles, and it seems like you want to hang on to them longer. And you know what? I just found my segue into the cheap oil change. So if you're if you want to hang on to them longer, and you're trying to get the most out of them, then why are you doing cheap oil changes? Why aren't you sitting there saying, and I'm open to this conversation, I really am, but why aren't you sitting there saying, hey, Ron, you know what, we see value in cheap oil changes because, and tell me what that because is. You know, this week in the shop, we saw a number of examples of what you guys are struggling with. And it's, as I said, cars are more expensive, repairs are more technical, parts cost more, labor takes longer. And you guys are just trying to stretch vehicles more than ever before. Your credit cards are tapped out. Not to make this a doom and gloom radio hour, but your credit cards are tapped out to the max. So you're looking to find a way to, can you go to the next payment, to the next month, to the next billing cycle, to the next paycheck? I had a conversation with a customer this week, and it really kind of stuck with me. And it sort of created this conversation in my head. They looked at me and said, Ron, I'm trying to do the right thing, but every time I turn around, this car needs something else. And I understand exactly what they mean, because today's cars are not simple. Everything talks to everything. One weak battery creates six warning lights. And we've had this conversation, you and I. We had that conversation about how the cars interact and how they create issues and what they do. The other thing we're seeing is there's this divide between ownership styles. Some of you lease. Some people want to buy and get rid of it every 3 years. Others want to keep the car 10 or 15 years. Well, right now, the majority of Americans are driving 13-year-old vehicles because you're trying to avoid that monthly payment. And as I pointed out over the last couple of weeks, you've either got to have a car payment or a repair payment. It's coming to that. You know, you're driving an older vehicle, that older train station car. It only goes a short distance. So you're actually harder on that engine than the person that drives 50 highway miles a day. And that surprises everybody. We've talked about this. Short trips are brutal. Condensation builds up. Oil never really fully warms up. Batteries don't recharge. Exhaust systems rust from the inside. Mileage doesn't tell the whole story anymore. Usage matters. And another thing you've got to understand is modern diagnosis is not guesswork. It's a requirement. I had a conversation with someone the other day. They were driving a 2011 Chevy Tahoe. They were doing an engine swap. Ever since they put the engine in, the vehicle doesn't run. The mechanic working on it is at a loss, which kind of blows my mind that the mechanic is telling the owner, I don't know what's wrong with your truck. What do you think I should do next? Like, dude, you're in charge of this repair. Take care of it. Diagnosis takes time. Cars are going to fail under certain conditions. Not every condition sets the correct code or the code you're looking for. And the long and the short of it is when we're talking about trying to take care of a car, and everything I'm saying to you this hour as we kick it off, why are we doing cheap oil changes? You know, why aren't we putting in
the best grade of oil, the best possible filter? Why aren't we taking time to drive the car? Why aren't we allowing a professional mechanic to look the vehicle over every 5 to 6 months, as many synthetic oil change intervals have stretched it out to now? And I don't understand that, because an oil change is much more than just an oil change. I think oil change is probably the worst expression you can use when it comes to a vehicle. It's not an oil change. It's a service. It's a service that includes changing the engine oil and filter, topping underhood fluids, looking up service history. What's it due for? What isn't it due for? What have you done? What haven't you done? It's a service. It's meant to take the car and put it under the spotlight and say, hey, here's what it needs. And that's what a real oil change is. Because if you want to get to the 300,000-mile mark and have some understanding of when things are going to fail and what could possibly go wrong, that's really what you have to do. I had a vehicle this week. I'll tell you this story, then we'll go to take the pause. I had a vehicle this week, a 2019 Jeep Cherokee. The battery was replaced when it was 4 years old. Here's this battery that was just 3 years old. Got in it, started up, brought it in. It, you know, just something didn't sound right. It just had this pregnant pause when you hit the button, like it, like, didn't want to start. Good name brand battery. It wasn't the battery. It's the amount of electronics that are on the vehicles today. It's the short trip driving that this vehicle has done the past 3 years. It's the lack of, you know, extended highway road tests and all the combinations thereof, and the start-stop feature. You know, start-stop tends to beat up everything. And this battery, when I gave it a load test, failed. It just failed. What's really interesting is, and I'm still working on having a conversation with a software engineer I know, because we gave it the load test using the algorithm battery tester, you know, the little handheld tester where you tell it the cold cranking amps and it doesn't really apply a load. It looks at a voltage drop across the battery based on software and decides if the battery is good or not. But when we put a conventional battery tester on it, and actually the way I did it was I turned the headlights on with a voltmeter on the battery, and I watched the battery drop from 12.5 to 11.8 in a little less than 15 seconds. There was absolutely no reserve left in this battery, and the battery just failed its test, and we put a battery in it. The vehicle was fixed. Now, that vehicle came in for an oil change. Had it not been in for an oil change, where and when and how would that vehicle have failed? Where and when and how would that vehicle have left the owner high and dry? And that's my point. An oil change isn't just an oil change. A cheap oil change does nothing short of changing oil and filter, but it doesn't really allow time to look the vehicle over or take care of it. That cheap oil change, in the long run, costs more. And if you want to drive your vehicles for 13 years, like the article in the Wall Street Journal talks about today, you got to start thinking about giving it better service, because you sow what you reap, as the Bible says. So just my way of thinking. 855-560-9900. Ron Anning, the Car Doctor. I'm coming back to open up the phone lines right after this.

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0: Whether it's a little red Corvette or a Yugo, you've come to the right place to get that car fixed. Ron and Annie and the Car Doctor, 855-560-9900. Now, back to Ron.
1: Hey, let's go to Spiro in Delaware. Spiro, welcome to the Car Doctor. How can I help?
2: Good afternoon. I have a 2010 Chevy Silverado, 5.3-liter engine, crew cab, and I'm having problems with the brakes. We replaced the front calipers and the brake pads and the lines, but one of them froze up. We did a ABS brake bleed, you know, made sure everything got out the air.
1: Right.
2: Still no brakes. Sponge, you know, just goes right to the floor.
1: Okay, so back up a second. What prompted you? Was it that you were driving and the brake pedal went to the floor, or that it just needed brakes as a result of grinding brakes, so to speak, that the brakes went?
2: The front caliper on the passenger side froze. It locked up the wheel, and it actually got hot. So
1: okay.
2: We knew that there was a problem. You know,
1: all right. And it's the caliper. It's not a brake hose.
2: No, we replaced the calipers, the brake hoses, and the brake pads.
1: Okay. And ever since then, you've had no pedal or a poor pedal?
2: No pedal.
1: All right.
2: None.
1: So tell me how you bled the master before you go.
2: We have a scanner, and we did the ABS, you know, and it makes those grinding noises, which is...
1: Right. Well, what it's doing is it's working the internal valves.
2: Right.
1: You know, and moving things around. But

0: according to, you know, the way it was supposed to be done, you know, whatever the scanner was telling us, do the front, do the back, you know, we did it in sequence. Is the car or the truck have to be elevated when we do that?
1: No, it shouldn't matter. So
0: yeah,
1: let's back up a second here, Spiro.
0: Sure.
1: So the truck is off, the car's up in the air, it's on jack stands, however you're doing this, right?
0: No, it's on the ground. We did not do that. That's why I asked. We did it, laid it right on the concrete. We did not jack.
1: So you're laying underneath it trying to bleed it?
0: Yes.
1: Okay. You can do that. It's working harder, but I get it if you don't have access or a way to raise it. You know, position's not going to matter. My question is, you know, when you're bleeding the brakes, so somebody's sitting in the truck.
0: Yes.
1: Right.
0: There's two of us doing it.
1: And it's pump the brake pedal until it gets hard. It never gets hard. It never gets high. Right.
0: Right.
1: And then
0: right.
1: You open the bleeder, and what comes out? Anything? Nothing.
0: Air and fluid until we ran it when there was only fluid.
1: Okay.
0: You know, when it was clear.
1: So you've got solid fluid all four wheels.
0: Yes.
1: And you still have no pedal?
0: Correct.
1: All right. If you were to, have you tried capping the master cylinder?
0: No.
1: All right. When you bench bleed the master?
0: Yes.
1: Just tell me where I'm wrong. You clamped the ear of the master in a vise to hold it.
0: Right.
1: You either put two fingers or you put a, you know, sometimes they'll give you a plastic plug.
0: I bought the kit.
1: Okay.
0: I bought the kit with the tubes.
1: Right.
0: And bled it that way.
1: So you're short stroking the master and you're cycling fluid back into the reservoir.
0: Correct.
1: Are you looking at the discharge port inside the master for air bubbles? If you look at the bottom of the master cylinder reservoir,
0: yeah,
1: there's a discharge port there.
0: Okay.
1: All right. Or sometimes it's the intake and a discharge, but regardless, if you watch that, you will see little boop, boop, boop. You really want to short stroke the master until you get solid fluid out of those ports.
0: Okay.
1: All right. It almost sounds like you've got air in the master.
0: Got you.
1: Like the master is still airbound, which brings me back to my first comment, right? You can get plugs that will seal that master cylinder. If you seal that master and pump the pedal, does the pedal get hard? If the pedal doesn't get hard, hydraulics are hydraulics, brother. It's got to be hard. It's got to be high and hard and solid. And if you can't get that out of the master, then the rest of the system is just going to be terrible. Start with rebleeding the master. I think that's where your fault is. Call me back. We can talk further. I'm Ron Ananey in the Car Doctor. I'll return right after this.

0: That's Tim Butler inviting you to join me Wednesday for Center City's High Noon on the Square, downtown at 6th and Taylor. The entertainment's free and lunch is only $12. I hope to see you there with Amarillo's News Talk KGNC.
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5: Well, weekend starting off with some scattered showers and thunderstorms rolling through the area. It's not going to rain all day, but some morning activity will kind of shift off to the east. Temperatures stay in the 80s one more day. Should see a high today around 83. For tonight, scattered storms could return. We got 30% on that as temperatures drop down to the low 60s. But beginning tomorrow, skies clear, sunshine is back, temperatures heading back up into the low 90s. With your first alert forecast from News Channel 10, I'm Doppler Dave.

0: Sounds like the Mormon Tabernacle Choir. The boys are practicing so well there.
1: I keep waiting for your chair to burst into flames whenever that one plays.
0: Oh, my gosh. So, but in any event, let's go to Terry in Nebraska. Terry, welcome to the Car Doctor. How can I help?
2: Hey, thank you, Ron. How are things up in your neck of the woods today?
0: Yeah, pretty good, brother. I got no complaints. I'm rolling along, having a great time. So,
2: sure.
0: Yep.
2: Sure.
0: Yep.
2: Well, anyway, me and my wife were thinking about looking at a 2019 Chevy Equinox. It has a 1.5, and I believe that would be a turbocharged motor. And it had belonged to a couple of our neighbors, and they were older people. They both passed away, and it was around, I think, 41,000 miles. I was just wondering what you thought of a vehicle like that. We currently have a little bit of the couple of older these type vehicles with the 2.4.
0: Right.
2: I don't know. We've had good luck, but I know a lot of people haven't had too good luck with the Ford Raptors, and I was just wondering.
0: I think the Equinox has come a long way, all right? And this is going to come back to, you know, how are you going to take care of it? I think that the Equinox is a little less, but I think everything is a little less forgiving if you're late on oil changes, if you're late on fluids, if you're late on services. Terry, I think that if you're buying it right, not that I want you to steal it, but if you're buying it right, if you're getting a fair price for what it is, and you understand that maintenance counts, and I'm guessing you do because you listen to this radio show, you've got some car centricity to you, it could be a great vehicle. You know, it would not be unusual at the 100,000 mile mark. Well, I don't want to say it like that, but I have seen a few of the Equinoxes take transes in the 110,000 mile mark. Not that that's the be all and end all. A couple of them have taken trans control modules. But from my seat in the shop, we don't see a lot of problems with them. Brakes, fluids, filters, service. But now keep in mind, I drive the business to the point that I'm trying to do maintenance on a regular basis. I'm trying to get people to understand, just like here at the shop, it's here's why you want to change oil on a regular basis. And, you know, the funny thing is, we do less major repairs than ever before. So the maintenance thing works. I see it week in, week out. So, you know, do you have any service history on this vehicle?
2: Not really, no. And price wise, it's in the upper teens. I think they want around $18,000. So
0: right.
2: I'm trying to get it for just a little bit less, but I don't know if that's a good deal or not.
0: Well, right. And I think the only way you're going to find out if it's a good deal or not is number one, you're going to go look in the paper and the ads. What are the dealers? What's a dealer selling a 19 Equinox for? If indeed they're still selling them, because that's almost a 7-year-old vehicle. Although, you know, the age of the fleet's growing. We've talked about that. And, you know, it's got the right amount of mileage. But if the dealers are selling them for 18 to 20, then 18's a fair price. It really is. And you've got to also think about what's the replacement cost. You know, if you went out to buy one new, it's easily $40,000. It's double, right? A little bit better than double. That does come with a warranty where this will not. Right?
2: Right.
0: So, chances are it's an okay deal. It's just for how long. The one way you could look at it is if you buy it for 18, all right, let's say that's $4,500 a year in car payments with no interest. So if you got 4 years out of it, how many miles do you think you'd have on it? If you're going to do 15,000 miles a year, that's 60, that's 100,000 miles. That's actually comparable to what everybody else is paying. So it's not a great deal. It's not a bad deal. It's an average deal. How much do you like the car? You do have the advantage of it was your neighbor. You know what kind of people they were. They weren't into heavy death metal rock music. They weren't out partying until 3 a.m. Older couple, etc. How that vehicle was used and how it was driven, that all comes into effect too. So, and for all you know, it was serviced at the dealer, or I'm sure you could find out where it was serviced if they're your neighbors, someplace in town, and go talk to them. What do they know about the vehicle?
2: Right. Those are all good ideas. And really, a used vehicle, you never really know you have a good deal.
0: No, you don't.
2: Until
0: No,
2: years down the road.
0: Yeah, you know? it's miles and smiles, right? How much of both are you going to be doing, and for what value? Now, by the same token, you could go buy, I don't know, a 19 Toyota Camry with 40,000 miles on it from a dealer. You'll probably pay a little bit more. You might be able to get some kind of a warranty, where you could probably put some kind of warranty on this Equinox too. I'm sure there's private companies that would do that if you felt the need. You know, I think the biggest factor here is, well, and you know, so you'd spend a little bit more and you'd buy from a dealer. I don't know that that makes it any better, because in your price point, age, and range, you know, you're buying a 7-8 year old car with 40,000 miles on it. Anything's possible. But, you know, as a track record, they're pretty good. Let me put the bottom line on it there. But, you know, of course, the most important thing is take that car, and you have the option because it's your neighbor, I'm sure. Can you just take it down to your guy? Can you take it down to your local mechanic and let them look it over? Let them pull the dipstick and look at the oil. Let them try and determine, was anything ever serviced? What was serviced? What might it need? How long has it been sitting? If it's been sitting any length of time, are the brake rotors rusty? Do the brakes need to be gone through? And if you do buy it, I'm going to tell you, at this age and mileage, even though to you it's low mileage, to me, it's a 7-year-old car with 40,000 miles on it. I'm going to do all my fluids. If it's wet, I'm changing it. If it's a filter, I'm replacing it. If it's, I'm going to look at the date code on the tires. You know, for all we know, maybe they're original, maybe they're not, and maybe that's a buying point. Go look at the date code on the tires. If the tires are original to the vehicle, they're due to be replaced regardless of tread. The industry says between 6 and 8 years tire life from birth date to cradle to grave, kind of a thing. So, You know, it's some things to consider, some things to look at, but you really should have a mechanic check it over once and take it out on the road. Have you driven the car?
2: No, I have not, I need to do that. I
0: right.
2: agree with you.
0: Yeah, it's, you know, you need to take it out. You need to get it warm. You know, older couple, were they in the house, you know, under care? Why wasn't it driven? Why does it, you know, it's got, they're going, I don't know, 6,000 miles a year, quick math. So it hasn't gone far, but why hasn't it gone far? And, you know, again, if you can find out who's been working on it, maybe they'll tell you, well, you know, it had this stalling problem whenever she made left turns. you don't know. So, but it's worth
2: right.
0: looking
2: well,
0: at.
2: I really appreciate it. Thank you. And I enjoy your show, Ron.
0: You're very welcome. Thank you, Terry. I appreciate
2: you're the
0: it.
2: Man.
0: Yeah, thank you, sir.
2: Thank you.
0: You be well up there in Nebraska way. You know, it's the price of cars. It's crazy. And you've just got to proceed cautiously, but you got to be open to everything, because good used cars are getting harder and harder to find. 855-560-9900. Ron and Annie, the Car Doctor. I'm back right after this.

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So, you know, used cars and where they come from and the circumstances, it's always an interesting scenario. Danny, my mechanic, was recently at a family reunion of sorts down in Florida. And while he was down there, his Uncle Bob had a 2011 Toyota Corolla that, with 218,000 miles on it, he wanted to give Danny. So Danny has to get it home to New Jersey. So it's an 18-hour ride in a vehicle that's had, you know, not great maintenance, but okay maintenance. And, you know, Danny doesn't have time to check the car out. And he says, thank you, Uncle Bob. He takes the title. They put temporary tags on it, and he drives it home. Well, he sort of drove it home. He drove it to South Carolina, where the coolant leak developed. So Danny, being the resourceful mechanic that he is, and it was just about where he was going to rest for the night, pulled into an Advance Auto Parts parking lot, went inside, and he said it was kind of a great experience. He had a good time, and he looked up the coolant leak was from, on a 2011 Corolla, they have this little plastic radiator extension from where the upper hose meets the upper neck of the radiator. There's like two hoses, and this plastic extension is in the middle of it with the cap. And he said that plastic piece was just, I guess, the Florida heat. You know, Florida gets awful hot and so many heat cycles, and the plastic only lasts so long, and he needed that extension. Well, you know, he looks it up at Advance Auto Parts, and they have it. You know, fortunately, Motor Rad. You know, thank God, Danny said to me, he goes, thank God I listened to the radio show. He goes, I hear you talk about Motor Rad all the time. And he goes, I remembered Motor Rad. I looked it up. They had the part, he said, and I was able to get it. He said, sort of. He goes, that Advance didn't have it, but the Advance, Danny was in South Carolina. He said the Advance Central Warehouse could ship it to the Advance in North Carolina, where he was going to stop further up the road 6 hours later. So he did that. So we paid for it, order it, and it was sent to the Advance Auto Parts in North Carolina. But in the meantime, Danny, and again he said, I'm glad I listened to the radio show, he grabbed a bottle of K-Seal off the shelf, dumps a bottle of K-Seal into the car, fills it up with the right coolant, right? You know, he knew, he went and got himself a gallon of Peak and poured it in, used Peak premix, poured in the K-Seal, poured in the Peak, kept the rest of the Peak with him, what he didn't use, drove the 6 hours. The K-Seal worked absolutely fine, and he actually never even, he bought the radiator neck and carried it with him, but he didn't bother putting it in, he didn't have to, and he did it this week in the shop, he did it Thursday, and now the car is back together and ready to go. But you look at this car, and it's just an adventure, right? And it just shows the clarity of mind that Danny's got, but he's a great mechanic and he can do that. You know, you just have to think ahead. He said, I just made everything multidimensional. He goes, I knew I didn't have the part here, but I could get the part sent there. And in the meantime, how do I get from here to there? And he utilized the Advance Auto Parts network of stores that you know, is coast to coast. But you look at this car at 213,000 miles, and it's a great car. And it's probably got another 200,000 miles in it. And it needs a rear bumper. The rear bumper's got a crack in it. And the last thing he did on Friday was he pulled the seats out. He's steam cleaning the seats, and he's got Uncle Bob had a dog, so there's dog hair. There's about 4 inches of dog hair on the floor. And Danny said, I'm going to drive it. He goes, it'll be my beater. Everybody needs a beater, which I understand that. My Ranger to me is my beater. You need something just to bomb around in and just get you where you got to go and, you know, the crazy weather, but just, you know, a tale of survival with a used car out on the

the open road, and it worked. It really did work. So just you know, just something to think about. Keep it in the back of your mind as you're traveling this summer. You know, you can order parts and send them to different places. I'm surprised he didn't use Amazon, actually, you know, because I've done that myself where I've ordered things on the road and I have Amazon bring it to the house or wherever I'm staying and it shows up. And so it's a very different world, and you can use it to fix cars very easily today, much more so than you could so many years ago. 855-560-9900. Ron and Annie, the Car Doctor. I'll be back right after this.

0: bowling alley.
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Just before we go this hour, I want to say thank you to everybody. The podcast numbers were great this week. Our social media is growing. A couple of great funny videos this week. There's a wonderful video of a 67 Volkswagen, yay Volkswagen, up on the lift. And it stirred a story in me that I haven't thought of in a while, of my buddy Russell with his Volkswagen and his dad. And his dad said, "Russell, no changes." And Russell said, "Sure, Pop." And that lasted about a day. So you got to go.

0: out to Facebook and see it. It's a great story. It's up on Instagram too, at Ron Ananian. But just a funny video about what kids did with cars, right? The things we used to do and what we used to get away with. It's just kind of a chuckle. So, but that's up there. And again, thank you, because the podcast numbers continue to thrive. We appreciate it. I want to talk real quick, and this comes to us from All Data, alldata.com. It's in their All Data newsletter this month, about a Jeep Grand Cherokee. It's a story they've got in there about a Jeep Grand Cherokee didn't start after the person had the windshield tinted. Right? And you say to yourself, how could this matter? Well, it's a 2020 Jeep Grand Cherokee with about 48,000 miles on it. The vehicle was taken to a shop to have the top of the windshield tinted. Now, there's no camera in this, but there is a rain sensor. All right? But the rain sensor was disconnected, and they took out a couple other sensors that related to the glass in that area. And yet they put it back together after the tint install, and the vehicle didn't start. And it was brought into a technician. The technician got into it and looked at it, and he discovered that the body computer was not responding. The body computer was offline. And when they dug a little deeper, they found that some soapy water from the tint had washed down the A-pillar. The A-pillar is that front pillar that the front of the windshield attaches to. A, B, C pillars, right? A-pillars in the front. The A-pillar... soapy water ran down the A-pillar. The A-pillar, you fed it right into the top of the body control module, which sits down. It was sort of like a fish. You're going fishing. It was sort of like just dropping soapy water into the mouth of the fish. Went across the connectors for the BCM, and it created a no-start condition. So something simple, I don't know if something simple. I think the simplest thing you can do to a car today is maybe put gas in it, because you can't even do a windshield tinting without creating a problem if you're not careful and creating a no-start condition. So just be aware, all that has got it, the whole story, blow by blow. But it's a great thing to point out that, yeah, it's a careful process working on a car, and it's something you have to look at very, very cautiously. I'm Ron Ananian, the Car Doctor. Thanks for being here. Good mechanics aren't expensive. They're priceless. See ya.
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5: A mass shooting. I'm Deborah Valentine, Fox News. A mass shooting in Toledo, Ohio, during a street festival this afternoon. Deputy Police Chief Joseph Heffernan says at least a dozen people were struck by gunfire by two shooters appearing to be shooting at each other.
6: Appears as though there was at least two shooters. I think they were probably shooting at each other. What ended up happening was 12 people were struck with bullets.
5: The chief also says that two of the shooting victims are in critical condition. He says the scene is secure at this time. This witness saw the chaos as the gunfire rang out.
7: 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Whole lot of pandemonium.
8: Pandemonium, you know what I'm saying? We told them to stay, everybody get back.
5: Police say no one is in custody at this time. They are asking for the public's help with information that may lead to a suspect or suspects. Anybody with information is asked to contact the Toledo Police Department. More attacks between the U.S. and Iran, and new video from CENTCOM showing the strikes. Fox's Chanley Painter reports.
8: A new round of U.S. and Iranian strikes is placing further strain on an already fragile ceasefire between Washington and Tehran. U.S. Central Command releasing video showing what it describes as defensive strikes on Iranian coastal surveillance radar sites. It comes after Iran allegedly launched drones towards the Strait of Hormuz. Tehran responded to the attacks with a new wave of strikes on U.S. bases and military facilities in Kuwait and Bahrain. All this happening as Pakistan mediators are in Iran trying to find a breakthrough on a deadlocked peace deal.
5: Meanwhile, Fox News learning the U.S. Treasury is planning to use seized Iranian assets to help Gulf allies recover from Iranian attacks, but which assets would be used are unclear. 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
5: Russian authorities say that Ukraine launched an unprecedented attack against St. Petersburg after rejecting an offer for peace talks. Fox's Stephanie Bennett has more.
21: This attack comes after Russian President Vladimir Putin rejected an offer from Zelensky to hold a face-to-face meeting to try and end this war. Putin said he glanced at Zelensky's letter but said he saw no point in meeting with him and that he would only end the war when Russia's goals had been met, meaning Kyiv should abandon efforts to join NATO and give up parts of its territory. Zelensky then responded back, calling it a weak response. Russia continues to spray Ukraine with almost daily attacks, damaging several buildings in the Zaporizhia region. The Ukrainian foreign minister, he's warning Moscow things will only get worse for Russia.
5: President Putin has said that Russia is open for a compromise with Ukraine, but can only do so when a third-party mediator is neutral. Carmelo Anthony, a teen who's accused of stabbing another teen at a track meet in Texas, is back in court this weekend. Fox's Brooke Taylor reports from McKinney, Texas.
22: Jurors heard from an 18-year-old witness. He knew both Anthony and Metcalf, and he was the student who Anthony was apparently saying hi to. He testified when Austin asked him to leave, quote, Carmelo said, you'll have to move me. Austin put his hand on his back. I saw Carmelo's hand go in the backpack. We're at a track meet. I wouldn't expect anything to be in there, Carmelo said. Touch me, you'll have to move me and find out, trying to provoke him. Then what happens, the prosecutor asked. He said Austin puts his hand on him and falls back. How was Austin trying to move him? The prosecutor asked. He responded, it was him trying to move him off his seat, a soft shove. The prosecutor then said, what did Austin do? The witness replied, I see the hole in his chest and blood. He starts screaming for help.
5: Carmelo Anthony faces a maximum sentence of life in prison if he is convicted of murder at trial. I'm Deborah Valentine. This is Fox News.
23: Daniel Morales Jr. was sentenced to 55 years in prison Tuesday for the shooting death of a man in South Lawn in 2023. That October 1st, Amarillo police called to the area of Southwest 44th and South Parker Street on a shooting. At the scene, they found 27-year-old Orlando Garces dead from gunshot wounds. Morales Jr. was arrested and booked into the Randall County Jail, charged with murder. His trial began Tuesday, wrapped up Thursday with the jury finding him guilty of killing Garces. He's now awaiting transfer from the Randall County Jail to the Texas penal system. New polling in Texas ahead of the midterms asks voters if they think there's election fraud. One in four believes there is, and it's a large amount. President Trump wants changes that requires voters to provide proof of citizenship. It stalled on Capitol Hill over concerns that a simple driver's license wouldn't be enough to register. For KGNZ News, I'm Michael J. Stevens.
13: Much of the area getting some rain here as we start the weekend. A little disturbance that kind of hung around since last

0: tonight. Early showers and thunderstorms kind of wind down for the afternoon. We'll turn partly cloudy. It looks like temperatures today make it up to 83 degrees. 30% chance of more scattered storms hitting the area late today and tonight. And then we'll clear and drop down to the low 60s. But rain chances drop off tomorrow. Sunshine kicks in. We'll be warming up. High tomorrow in the low 90s. With your First Alert forecast from News Channel 10, I'm Doppler Dave.
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4: 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Since 1991, this is where car owners the world over turn to for their definitive opinion on automotive repair. If your mechanic's giving you a busy signal, pick up the phone and call in. The garage doors are open.
2: But I am here to take your calls at 855-560-9900.
4: And now, here's Ronnie.
2: You know, one of the things I've learned after more than four decades of repairing cars is vehicles are unemotional. They really are. We talk to them like they're, oh, baby, oh, do this for, oh, keep me safe. They're steel and glass, and there's a spirit in an automobile, I give you that, but you know what? They're just very unemotional. They don't care about your timeline. They don't care about, you know, where you're trying to go or how much of a rush you're in. They work by the laws of physics, and that's really what you have to keep in mind when you're operating a vehicle. This one Suburban that rolled into our shop, a 2021 Chevy Suburban, came in recently, and it didn't care that it was in an accident 4 months prior. It didn't care that the body shop finished the repair. It didn't care the insurance company closed the claim. And it really didn't care that it ran great for months afterwards. Because sometimes in life, the real problem doesn't show up until much later. And that's not unusual, right? And it ended up where this 21 Suburban, beautiful truck, real low mileage. Customer called up and said, Ron, it won't start. Man, I hear that every day. It won't start. It won't do this. It won't do that. It doesn't do something. But, you know, in the back of my mind, because I try to remember everything, which is getting harder to do, I remember that the vehicle had been in an accident because the customer, because of our relationship, right? I try to have relationships with all my customers where you're not just a number. You're not the deli counter at the supermarket now serving number 9. I know when Tom Ray comes in, Tom needs tires and brakes, and Tom needs an oil change, and I know what Tom needs based on the last time that he was there. And it just pops into my head. Yeah, I use a computer and shop management, but it's about the relationship. So I knew this customer's 21 Suburban had been in an accident lately, and it just sort of, I don't know, it won't start. Something just clicked in my brain. You know, it wasn't a catastrophic accident. It wasn't so horrific. I mean, it was out of action for about 2 weeks. It was, you know, taken into a reputable body shop. It was repaired, returned to the owner, and life went on until Tuesday this past week when it wouldn't start. And the owner tried again and nothing, and, you know, a tow truck ride later, it landed in my parking lot. Now, here's where diagnostics gets interesting, right? And here's where diagnostics just makes the case. Of course, you plug in a scan tool. You push the button, nothing happens. So you plug in a scan tool, and you find a bunch of fault codes. Great. Fault codes will tell you what's wrong with the car. Maybe. Not necessarily. Codes don't tell you what's broken. Codes just tell you the computer got confused. Codes tell you that the computer didn't see something it liked. Now you have to figure out what that something is. And there's a big difference because we had communication codes. We had transmission-related codes. We had engine fault codes. We had security system codes. We had, you name it, the string was as long as a phone number. Now, you might be thinking, you know, why and where? Well, majority of what I saw pointed me towards the trans, that the trans control system was keeping this vehicle from starting. And you're thinking, how? How does a transmission keep an engine from starting? Which is a great question. It's a fair question. Now, years ago, it wouldn't or it couldn't. Today, man, absolutely. Modern vehicles are networks. The engine computer talks to the transmission computer. The body computer talks to the security system. The security system talks to the gateway module. Everybody's talking all the time. It's kind of like before your relatives didn't get along at the holidays. And if as everybody's having this conversation, it's sort of like that Zoom call you're on at work when somebody drops out because they lose their internet. It's like, what happened to him? So now the challenge becomes, you've got to figure out, is the transmission module the victim or the cause? Is it creating the problem or is it the result of the problem? Is it losing power? Is it losing ground? Is it losing the ability to communicate? Is the wire broken, frayed, damaged, cut? Or is it just dead? And this is where diagnosis comes in. This is where the training comes in. This is where, you know, experience matters. Because anybody can read codes. They may not be able to tell you what they mean, but anybody can read codes. The skill is knowing what to do next. So I started tracing circuits, and I was looking at network activity. And as I started to go through my routine, the pattern began to emerge. The trans control module wasn't consistently communicating. Sometimes it showed up. Sometimes it disappeared. And it was an intermittent behavior. It was just enough to stop an entire vehicle in its tracks. And now the question becomes, why? And that's when I remembered the accident 4 months earlier. You know, I don't know if everybody would have remembered this. I don't know if anybody would have acted on it. A strange shop wouldn't, because they wouldn't have known. I knew. I remembered it. I've learned over the years that cars have long memories. They're worse than some people, because impacts can do some strange things to cars. And the Suburban, you know, you start thinking, is it stress on the wiring harness? Did a connector get disturbed? Was it put back the way it was supposed to be? Is the mounting bracket bent? You know, how was it hit? Was it just enough to put a crack in a circuit board? Think of it like dropping your cell phone. You ever drop your cell phone and your cell phone stops working and you go, uh-oh. Well, actually, you say something else, but this is family radio. But you get the point. Sometimes that cell phone shatters immediately. Sometimes it works for 6 months and then it starts acting strange. Hey, I don't remember. But, you know, you start to think back. You remember, yeah, I did kind of drop my cell phone. I got to tell you, I dropped my cell phone 2 months ago and the bottom corner, the glass is shattered. And then about 3 weeks ago, my phone no longer, you know, you're looking at the picture horizontally and you turn it the other way. All of a sudden now it doesn't rotate. And I'm thinking, I went nuts for about a minute going, why doesn't the picture rotate? And then I remembered, you dropped the phone, dopey, right? You forget, and I got to go get a new phone, but you forget you dropped the phone. You forget the vehicle was in an accident. Electronics can fail slowly, right? So I dug a little deeper. The trans control module itself was failing internally. Communication links were there. Power was there. Ground was there. Did the collision shorten the life of the trans module? Did it bounce it around? Did it smack it hard enough? I don't know. I just know that it was enough, you know, that it didn't stop working altogether, but it was just beginning to fail. It definitely helped it along in my mind. So, you know, needed a trans control module. Now, the great part about this is that you take a simple, well, what appears as a simple no start, and it becomes so much more complicated, so much more that you have to deal with in that, you know, now you've got to put a trans control module in. Now it's got to be programmed. Now you have to find a module. You've got to go through parts procurement. You've got to go through programming. It's no secret. I've got an Opus IVS, an Opus IVS scan tool. Flat out love the tool. Flat out does more for me, because here's the situation where I needed programming, didn't have to deal with going through a bunch of website protocols, and called up Opus, made an appointment, plugged the scan tool in, they flashed the module, car's done. Why do I tell you this story? Because, you know, It highlights something I think we do, both as a consumer vehicle owner and as a shop. We separate events. We don't think that something happened 4 months ago, it can't be related to today's problem, because it is. It was. You know, cars don't care. They don't care about your timeline. They don't care about anything other than, do the laws of physics apply? Does the vehicle connect? Is the vehicle able to do what it's supposed to do and talk to each other? Good diagnostics means understanding the vehicle's history, looking at, was it ever in an accident? I've got a customer intake form. Question number two, vehicle ever in an accident? I want to know, if I'm taking you in as a client, was this vehicle ever in an accident? Has this problem been recurring? Has this problem been something that everybody else has tried to work on? So I'm going to find like the parts cannon exploded underneath the hood. What modifications were made? What happened before the problem started? Because sometimes the answer isn't under the hood. Sometimes it's buried in the vehicle story. And that's really what diagnostics is. And that's really why you need advanced capability. Because it's not fixing cars, it's solving mysteries. We are Columbo to a point, right? And we need our magnifying glass. I've got to tell you, I couldn't have done this repair without knowing the accident. I could have done it, but it wouldn't have been, quote unquote, as easy as it was without knowing the accident, without the help of technical information, without Opus IVS as my scan tool. You know what? You need a little bit of everything to make it work today. I'm Ron Ananian, the Car Doctor. 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Car advice done right. We'll be back right after this.

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10: 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Here's Ron.
11: Hey, let's go over to Wayne in Virginia, 04 Toyota Highlander. Wayne, what's going on? How can I help you? 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
12: Okay, it's a 2004 Toyota Highlander.
11: Right.
12: The tranny's gone out. We took it to the transmission shop, and they said, yep, the transmission's gone out.
11: Okay.
12: It'll be over $5,000 to repair it.
11: All right.
12: So, I found on the internet, TUNG oil. tongue oil. And they say you use 1 ounce for every quart that the vehicle will hold in the transmission. What do you think about the tongue oil?
11: For what?
12: Do you in-
11: to what? To install into the new transmission?
12: No, yeah, trying that because, you know, the car's not worth $5,000.
11: Well, is there a lot of rust on the car?
12: No, but see, that's...
11: Let's start at the beginning, Wayne. Wayne, let's start at the beginning. How many miles are on the car?
12: I don't know. That's not the original transmission.
11: Well, but the car has got an odometer, doesn't it?
12: It's probably over 200,000. It's my granddaughter's car.
11: Okay. So the car's got 200,000 miles on it. It's 23 years old.
12: Yep.
11: Right? You know, has it had any kind of regular maintenance? Has it had any, you know, care, comfort, oil changes, filters, fluids? Or has it just been driven into the ground?
12: Oil changes and that, not a lot of care and comfort.
11: Right. So you're really convincing me that the car's beyond hope because it's just been neglected. I'm not picking on you. I'm just saying it like it is. Right?
12: Right.
11: So it doesn't...
12: What do you think about the tongue oil for the tranny?
11: What have you got to lose? The car's a lost cause at this point, right? I'm not trying to be flip. I'm just saying it's you know, you're telling me you've got a car that's not worth fixing. You're telling me your car that's been abused. If it was a horse, let me describe it this way. If it was a horse, was it rode hard, put away wet?
12: Well, I don't think the car is worth very much.
11: Well, but first of all, well, I'm agreeing with you. If you're telling me you've got 200,000 miles plus on a vehicle that's 23 years old and can't provide me service records and it needs a transmission, it doesn't matter what you pour into the trans. If the trans stopped working, I don't think there's any magic elixir, miracle drug, you know, six voodoo witch doctors around a pot of water, you know, jumping up and down yelling, hey, let's make the car work. I don't think anything's going to help you, brother. But, you know, it's not going to hurt. I've never heard any. I know what tongue oil is. I've never heard tongue oil to a quart of trans fluid to help make it work. I've never heard that as a fix. You know, you've got to watch the internet. If it worked for one guy somewhere, somehow in the deepest part of America, that you know, we put tongue oil in the transmission and the trans started working, but in reality, he did something else that he's not telling you about or not aware that he did.

0: got 20,000 miles on it. It's 20 years old, and the family wants $5,000 for it, and those cars are getting harder and harder and harder to find. And I'm not saying put a trans in this car. I'm just saying you've got to look at the potential and the problems of finding a replacement. So, yes, you want to put tung oil in it? I've never heard of it. I'd like to know the rationale behind it. Tung oil is an oil preservative. We usually put it on the ends of swords and knives to help keep rust away. So how that's going to revitalize a clutch pack or a band or a transmission that's failed or hard metal parts, it's all voodoo to me, brother. You know, I'm being honest. I'm just, listen, Wayne, if you're a regular listener, you know, I'm not going to sugarcoat it. I don't see where there's any value in that. Makes sense?
1: Understood.
0: Okay. I know it's not the answer you're looking for. I know you're looking for a miracle in a can. I get that 100%. But I just, you know, part of what I'm supposed to do is just try to open everybody's eyes to the potential of maybe let's try it the other way. And I'm not saying this car is worth fixing, but, you know, the older Toyotas tended to run a good long time. It went 200,000 plus miles, and it probably never had fluid service. But what's the rest of the car look like? And, you know, if we were standing at the counter in the shop, my first comment question would be along the lines of what I'm telling you here. How much rust does it have? What does the radiator look like? What does the cooling system look like? If it's a timing belt motor, was the timing belt ever replaced? Because it's not a $5,000 transmission. It's a $5,000 transmission plus everything else it needs to bring that car up to speed. So, yes, to your point, the car is probably not worth fixing. So, tung oil? Sure. Tung oil or you know, some miracle additive from an auto parts house couldn't hurt either, but I don't think it's going to do anything for you. So, I hope I helped, Wayne. I'm not sure if I did, but I did you. It's what you need to know, maybe not what you want to hear. And thanks for calling in. 855-560-9900. I'm Ron Anini, the Car Doctor. Call me if you dare. I'll be here.

0: It's Tim Butler inviting you to join me Wednesday for Center City's High Noon on the Square, downtown at 6th and Taylor. The entertainment's free and lunch is only $12. I hope to see you there with Amarillo's News Talk KGNC.
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6: Well, weekend starting off with some scattered showers and thunderstorms rolling through the area. It's not going to rain all day, but some morning activity will kind of shift off to the east. Temperatures stay in the 80s one more day. Should see a high today around 83. For tonight, scattered storms could return. We got 30% on that as temperatures drop down to the low 60s. But beginning tomorrow, skies clear, sunshine is back, temperatures heading back up into the low 90s. With your first alert forecast from News Channel 10, I'm Doppler Day.
7: Let's go over to Carl in Florida. Carl, welcome to the Car Doctor, sir. How can I help?
8: Hey, Ron.
7: Yes, sir.
8: Long-time listener.
7: Thank you.
8: I have a 2018 Hyundai Tucson.
7: Okay.
8: And I heard you a few months ago with a caller who had a similar vehicle. I think it was his daughter's. I'm not sure. But anyhow, he had some issues with the engine. I'm having the same issues. It's burning oil about a quarter week. It has 120,000 miles on it. We bought it like less than a year ago, and it's under warranty. But it recently started losing power. And I couldn't get it over 30 miles an hour for a while, and now it won't go over 15 miles an hour.
7: Okay.
8: It's at the Hyundai dealership right now. They got a code off it, T1326.
7: Right, 1326, which is the knock sensor,
8: yes,
7: fault that they, and you know, it precludes it down to, they start to do this software update, but if it's got that, it's internal engine failure. So if you're under warranty and you've got that fault, you should be a candidate for an engine.
8: Wow. That's what I'm looking for.
7: Right. That's what the campaign and the recall and all the bulletins talk about. Now, in your case, and here's what you need to know, depending upon how bad the engine has failed, the fact that it's consuming a quart of oil in a week, I'm assuming you weren't going very far, right?
8: No. Actually, we were using it quite a bit.
7: Were you putting 500 miles on it in a week?
8: I would say close.
7: Really? But you're doing 15 miles an hour. Did I misunderstand how this failure occurred?
8: Well, no, this is before it started doing
7: that. Oh, okay. So, because the point I was getting at is, if you're using a quart of oil in 500 miles, you're pushing all that oil through the catalytic converter, so you've probably clogged the cat, and now you need a catalytic converter too.
8: So now
7: this is, you know, which came first, the chicken or the egg, right? Are they gonna cover the catalytic converter because the catalytic converter was damaged by the engine failure?
8: Yes, that makes sense. That's the answer I was looking for. I'm assuming they got to do both, correct?
7: But, you know, what you and I agree to from a form of logic and common sense somehow doesn't always apply to the dealer or the manufacturer, right? This is a Tucson all-wheel drive with a 2-liter, right, Carl?
8: Yes, sir.
7: Yeah. Are you talking to Hyundai corporate yet?
8: No, I have not. I'm still dealing with just the people there.
9: The auto parts.
8: But the back to the person that I heard you talk to several months ago, you gave him a number to give corporate.
7: The bulletin number.
8: Yes, that's what it is.
7: Yeah, bulletin 22-01-023, H is in Harry.
8: No, gosh, well, I don't have a pen.
7: I'll tell you what. If you wait about 2 hours after 5 p.m. Eastern time, they take the live radio show and they will upload it as a podcast. And if you go to the second hour, where you were the call out of the bottom of the second hour, you can just hear this whole thing all over again, which will be kind of weird, right? You get to hear yourself. You know,
8: that'd be nice.
7: But you can you know, pick it up there. It was bulletin. I'll do it again. It's a service campaign. It started November. This bulletin number was dated November of 22, but it was bulletin 22-01-023 H's and Harry-2. And it talks all about 1326. It talks about engine bearing inspection. It talks about engine replacement. But I've got to tell you, as I told him, and I'm sure I told him this because I'm pretty consistent, I'll be amazed if Hyundai gives you a hard time. You know, there's a specific procedure they want you to follow, Carl. But if you follow their procedure... Yes, they seem to write a blank check. It's they've been pretty good about it. So much so that I'm kind of amazed Hyundai is still around. I can't figure out how the company stays in business. They've warrantied so many engines.
8: I think you said that to him.
7: Yeah,
8: when I was listening.
7: It's crazy. And then the other bulletin that I probably mentioned to him, and I'll mention to you since you're going to go back and listen to this during the podcast, is 22-EM-006H. -2, and that just talks about the engine warranty extension, and that's the supervised bulletin against 22-EM-006H-1. I mean, have I done this enough? I see so many Hyundais with engine failures. I can't figure out how the company stays in business. But you know,
8: my son has a 2020, and he's experiencing the same issues.
7: You know, I built a relationship with the former service manager of the local dealership, and I'll never forget his words to me, and I tell this every time I get into one of these here on air or at the counter at the shop. It's just he said it's a car designed by some kid sitting on a dirt floor in a third world country. What do you expect? And I think about that. He said they're great 5-year cars. Their electronics are phenomenal. But he said after 5-6 years, it's not anything you're going to hang on to. And I've got to tell you, you know, on a sort of a same note but a different aside, you know, we've seen people, you know, they'll have the replacement engine and then the transmission fails at 130,000, 140,000 miles. And some of these Hyundais, some of these Hyundais, the transmissions are $8,000-$9,000. They far exceed the value of the car. Maybe not in today's lack of used car market, but, you know, and then it's difficult getting parts. So let's rewind, right? If you had come to me previously and said, Ron, I want to buy a new Hyundai or a used Hyundai, what do you think? My answer wouldn't change. If it's new, it's a great 5-year car. I like them so much, I'm tempted to buy one just to have, just to play with it. If it's a used vehicle, depends on the mileage, depends what you're paying. You know, if you're buying Hyundai may be the answer to the marketplace to find a $3,000 used train station beater, and you get 6 months out of it, and you walk away, and you go, okay, you get longer than that, you did good. But just tough cars, man. You know, it's kind of a joke, but it's no joke. You know what Hyundai stands for?
8: I do not.
7: Hope you understand nothing's.
8: I heard you say it before.
7: Yeah. Hope you understand nothing's drivable and inexpensive. Carl, I got to go. I'm up against the clock. All right.
8: Okay. All right. Do I have to give them a code or that number?
7: No. Just tell them, hey, listen, I'm having an engine problem. It's at the dealer. I've got fault code 1326. I want to know what my rights are under the warranty extension, because I know you guys have engine issues. I know you guys are doing engines, you know, under some kind of a controlled recall service campaign. Tell me what I need to know. I need a loaner. Tell them you want a loaner, right?
8: Yep. I've already talked to them. I got a rental right now, but yep. I'm going to get a loaner next week.
7: Yep. And you want to get reimbursed for the rental, too. Good luck to you, Carl. If you need more, you know where I am. I'm Ron Anini and the Car Doctor. I'll be back right after this.

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Hey, and for Carl, if Carl's still listening down there Florida way, the 2 hours, obviously this hour and the hour that was before this, in case you didn't hear it, becomes a podcast. The radio broadcast becomes a podcast. So this will go up. It starts over at iHeart, and then iHeart distributes it out to Apple and Hulu and Spotify and all the rest of them. And, you know, it goes out through all normal podcast platforms. So you'll be able to hear this hour as well as all the other hours, everything we've ever done the last, I don't know, however many years we've been doing this. So you can get all the podcasts that way. But yes, Carl, you can go back and get your bulletin numbers that way. I'll do an email. Comes to us from Mike in Albany. Hey, Ron, I recently bought a used GMC SUV with about 75,000 miles on it. The dealer tells me that it's been fully serviced before I bought it, but he can't produce maintenance records, and I'm not sure what's been done. The vehicle runs fine, but I keep wondering if I should just drive it and not worry about it, or spend money now replacing fluids and doing maintenance that it may already have been done. What's the first thing you would do if you bought a used vehicle and had no idea of service history? Thanks, Mike, Albany, New York. Really? Mike, that's like a great question, dude. It's one every car buyer should be asking, because you should. I'm the biggest cynic in the world. You know, if I buy a vehicle with no service records, heck, if I buy a vehicle with service records, I want to know, was it done right and how much of it was actually done? I assume nothing until I can prove otherwise. It's just my nature. So my starting point, I'm buying a used vehicle. You know what? I want to change everything. If it's wet, change it. All the fluids, front to back, drive line trans. Now, you know, maybe I'll see it in gear oil. If I see fresh RTV around a differential cover, all right, maybe I'll take a sample of the fluid and go, all right, that's been changed. But if that diff cover hasn't been removed, then was the fluid sucked out? Was it, you know, was it ever really replaced? What's been done? I kind of want to know. So I'm pulling the covers. The price of replacement parts is too high. What shortcuts did somebody else take? I want to know it was done my way. And I think that's probably the way you are too, because you're asking the question. You have concern. So yeah, you know what? Change the oil and the filter, unless it's, you know, clean and you can see a date and that makes sense. How old's the battery? Right? This is a 20, so it's 6 years old. If it's got the original battery in it, and it probably does, is my guess, I wouldn't even test it. I would just replace the battery. Make sure you get correct battery for the vehicle. If it's AGM, you want AGM. If it's something else, you want to make sure. 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You can read all about the batteries and decision making and whatever else you might have to do there.

But that'll just be your Bible as far as the batteries are concerned. You know, you want, you know, I would look at brakes, tires, belts, hoses. How old are the tires? Look at the date code on the tires. There's going to be a Julian date. It'll say 09/29/21, which is the ninth week of 21. You know, that tire is now approaching 6 years old. It's kind of getting to the fuzzy edge of where we consider it safe and reliable. I think year 7 and 8 is the end of tires, or where you want to replace them. So it's time. Obviously, take a look at brakes, brake fluid, trans fluid. I said diff fluids, transfer case, right? Just for the heck of it, scan all the computers for fault codes. Current, pending, history. Are the monitors complete? Monitors are the measurement by which we go for state inspection. I mean, you'll find out soon enough when you go for inspection in New York. But being as how this is a New York vehicle, you're also going to find out because your repair shop, when you go for inspection, is going to look at brakes, is going to look at tires, is going to look at shocks and suspension. New York actually does a safety inspection, unlike New Jersey, the unsafest state in the union, because we don't do safety in New Jersey. All we care about is a light and a place to put the sticker. Look at trans fluid, look at service history. How old is the coolant? So it's original, I'm sure. It's 6 years old. Get out to your local Advance Auto Parts. Tell them you want to do a litmus test or a dip strip test of the coolant to see if the coolant is acidic, right? And it'll be a little, you know, plastic jar with a vial. And, you know, it's kind of like what we did in 10th grade science, right, where we learned about acidity and litmus and pH and all that stuff. And it'll have a little scale on the bottle to tell you if the system is turning acidic. But Advance Auto Parts has coolant test strips. Air filters, cabin filters, easy stuff. Wiper blades, are the wiper blades folded over? And, you know, you look at the wiper blades on a lot of cars, that will tell you if the wiper blades are folded over. Then how good of a service did they actually do if they missed something as simple as that? Look for any overdue factory maintenance items and then think real world and then call me if you need more. I'm Ron Ananian, the Car Doctor. We're back right after this.

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5: 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It is Monday with the Mayor. Amarillo Mayor Cole Stanley is scheduled to be in with us. As always, I'll have the latest local news, sports, weather, and traffic for you. 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

0: only requirement is that it has to be interesting conversation with interesting people. 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

0: Sarah Cronin. I'm Gary McNamara. Now, one footnote to the story that I told when I had my Scott Pelley moment at a manager that was not my immediate boss, but above that, and I won.
1: Yeah.
0: Is I knew that I had to get out of there.
1: Yeah.
0: I knew that somebody in that high position, even though management, upper management, and the top management took my place, you cannot continue working in a place where you have done that to the big boss,
1: you know,
0: locally.
1: Yeah.
0: And so 9 months later, I was gone. And I started interviewing immediately and was doing interviews. And then if that hadn't happened, I wouldn't have ended up here.
1: We've been blessed here for nearly over 21 years, but our 21 years together. And right now, such a great situation.
0: And it's a joy.
1: We got pros on the production team.
0: Yep.
1: We've got management that lets us do what we do and respects us, and we respect them. And it's just great. We're really blessed to be in the situation we are.
0: We are.

0: it's Tim Butler inviting you to join me Wednesday for Center City's High Noon on the Square, downtown at 6th and Taylor. The entertainment's free and lunch is only $12. I hope to see you there with Amarillo's News Talk KGNC.
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6: Well, weekend starting off with some scattered showers and thunderstorms rolling through the area. It's not going to rain all day, but some morning activity. We'll kind of shift off to the east. Temperatures stay in the 80s one more day. Should see a high today around 83. For tonight, scattered storms could return. We got 30% on that as temperatures drop down to the low 60s. Beginning tomorrow, skies clear, sunshine.

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0: and you commit
1: yeah. Yeah.
0: to future talks on your nuclear material, yeah. well, then we'll ease the blockade of Iranian ports and ease financial sanctions, which means let them get more cash. Are you kidding me? You yeah. can't sell that politically to the conservatives that backed you and your hardline stance when we went in February.
1: Right.
0: That's the political problem the president has.
1: Yeah. It's you can't, because you can't, again, overpromise and underdeliver. And the overpromise would be the original demands.
0: Yeah.
1: You know, complete surrender. And then then you go through, well, okay, well, if you do this or just do this. Now, biding your time until November, and then all of a sudden, November 4th, you go in, that's one thing, but still, politically, it's not working for you now. So what do you do now?

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4: Well, much of the area getting some rain here as we start the weekend. A little disturbance that kind of hung around since last night. Early showers and thunderstorms kind of wind down for the afternoon and will turn partly cloudy. Looks like temperatures today make it up to 83 degrees. 30% chance of more scattered storms hitting the area late today and tonight, and then we'll clear and drop down to the low 60s. But rain chances drop off tomorrow. Sunshine kicks in. We'll be warming up. High tomorrow in the low 90s. With your first alert forecast from News Channel 10, I'm Doppler Dave.
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0: Where Would I Radio? He's Herb Brody, and I'm Gary McNamara. Okay, we'll have that audio cut coming up on the bottom of the hour. I found it with Rubio, but I want to play this one. Al Green, not happy, probably, that he lost the primary.
1: Yeah.
0: Okay, I guess, we have this audio here.
1: Okay.
0: Right. Here we go. Ready for this?
1: Okay.
0: Talking to Mark Wayne Mullen, and he uses the word racist, and Mullen goes, are you

0: tell him to shut up.
1: It'll gentlemen suspend. No.
2: Peace and love.
3: Yeah.
2: Love is all around.
3: Remember when the Democrats were preaching civility?
2: Yes. Serenity now. Apparently, he's upset. Al Green's upset at everybody now since he lost his primary.
3: Yeah. He's not just mad at Trump. He's mad at everybody.
2: Mad at everybody.
3: Yeah. Your own party rejected you, Al Green. How do you like that?

0: Tim Butler inviting you to join me Wednesday for Center City's High Noon on the Square, downtown at 6th and Taylor. 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I hope to see you there with Amarillo's News Talk KGNC.
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10: Well, weekend starting off with some scattered showers and thunderstorms rolling through the area. It's not going to rain all day, but some morning activity. We'll kind of shift off to the east. Temperatures stay in the 80s one more day. We'll see a high today around 83. For tonight, scattered storms could return. We got 30% on that as temperatures drop down to the low 60s. But beginning tomorrow, skies clear, sunshine is back. Temperatures heading back up into the low 90s. With your first alert forecast from News Channel 10, I'm Doppler Day.
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8: Well, much of the area getting some rain here as we start the weekend. A little disturbance that kind of hung around since last night. Early showers and thunderstorms kind of wind down for the afternoon. We'll turn partly cloudy. Looks like temperatures today make it up to 83 degrees. 30% chance of more scattered storms hitting the area late today and tonight. And then we'll clear and drop down to the low 60s. But rain chances drop off tomorrow. Sunshine kicks in. We'll be warming up. High tomorrow in the low 90s. With your first alert forecast from News Channel 10, I'm Doppler Day.
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0: guys really do a good job with a beautiful song. Corky, once you get those cattle here, then you've raised them at home, so you don't have a lot in the production of the calf, do you?
1: No, we don't. As with a lot of places here in the mainland, you have to feed those cows during the wintertime. We're very, very fortunate that we are able to keep cows on grass all year round. Oh, there's some of the country that we have that will dry up, but it'll sustain a dry cow. And so we try to adjust our breeding seasons so that they are dry during the dry time of the year.
0: And I've been over there with you several times on that beautiful ranch, and that grass just it seems like there's a mat of it. Feel like you're on a pogo stick when you're walking across it. So I know there's a tremendous amount of grass. And once you get those cattle over here, then you keep them all the way to the packing house, don't you?
1: Yes, we try to. It depends really on what the market's doing. We feel like retaining the ownership of these cattle all the way to the packing house, and we're working on getting them through the packing house and trying to maintain that ownership right to the plate if we can. We will sell cattle as feeders depending on how the market is. Mm-hmm. Last fall, feeder cattle were very high, and so we sold quite a few feeders. But generally, yes, we do keep them all the way through to the packing plant.
0: Well, you folks stay with us. We'll be right back with more of Cowboy Corner and my special guest, Corky Bryan from the great state of Hawaii.
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6: Temperatures have started out in the 50s and 60s this morning, and we have seen clouds slowly begin to move out of the area after last night's storms. Temperatures will quickly be on the rise over the next few hours, getting into the 80s by midday, and then this afternoon, getting into the upper 90s, with even some triple digits in some spots. Practice all heat safety, as it's going to be a very hot and sunny afternoon. From News Channel 10, I'm meteorologist Jaden Ramkasu.
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0: You're listening to Cowboy Corner. I'm Red Stegall here in the bunkhouse with Buck and Badger and all the boys, and my special guest from the Big Island of Oahu and the Parker Ranch, my dear friend, Mr. Corky Bryan. Now, Corky, we've talked about a little bit about what you're doing now with your cattle. Let's go back and talk about the history of that ranch.
1: Okay.
0: Where did it start? And tell us all about it. Bring us, we'll do this in segments, but bring us up to date. It's really an interesting history.
1: Well, obviously.

0: Census to Hawaii in the late 1700s, and the king had placed a kapu or a taboo on these cattle. So by the time Parker got there, these cattle were running all over the islands and just raising heck with everybody. So he talked the king into allowing him to hunt these cattle and to use the hides and the salt beef for trading with the traders that were now going in and out of Hawaii on a fairly regular basis. Then about 1847, he fortuitously married the granddaughter of the king.
1: That was a good stroke.
0: Yeah, as luck would have it. Anyways, he married the granddaughter and started really the Parker Ranch in 1847. In 1997, we celebrated our 150th anniversary.
1: Of the ranch being basically in the same family. We'll talk about that in a minute too, but basically it's never been out of that family.
0: Yeah, the family has maintained the ownership all the way through. Oh, it's a real fascinating story. A lot of parallels to the King Ranch here in Texas, really. It went through several of the son's hands, and of course there were the parts of the family that were had a lot of fun playing with the King Kalakaua, Sam Parker, who actually, the town that we live in is, the old Hawaiian name is Waimea, but the post office, when they began posting, there were so many Waimeas in the state of Hawaii, they changed the name for the post office there to Kamuela, which is Hawaiian for Samuel. And Sam was a good old boy. He liked to have a good time, and he and King Kalakaua were always having good fun. But his great uncle, who was John II, was a chip off the old block, so to speak, and he really was working hard to keep the ranch together, and old Samuel was working hard to spend it as fast as old John. So the ranch really split up about that time. Then the next generation came along, and a lot of these family members died very young. And Richard Smart, who was the last owner of the family that owned the ranch, his mother inherited the ranch around the turn of the century, in the late, I'm going to say 1896 or 97, when she was only 2 or 3 years old. So her mother hired a man named Alfred Carter to run the ranch, and he was a businessman and a lawyer from Honolulu. And he ran the ranch for 50 years, from 1897 to 1947. And he was the fellow that really consolidated the holdings, bought out the other side of the family for the ranch, very much, I think, as the Claybergs did for the King Ranch situation. So it's an interesting story.
1: Well, let's play another song right now. I want to play a great song by Jimmy Wakely called Cimarron.

0: State. The measure would also limit the Postal Service to deliver ballots to voters on each state's approved mail-in ballot list. Democrats say the order violates states' roles in administering elections and could cause confusion in an election year. For the Fox News Rundown, I'm Jeff Manosso.
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1: Temperatures have started out in the 50s and 60s this morning, and we have seen clouds slowly begin to move out of the area after last night's storms. Temperatures will quickly be on the rise over the next few hours, getting into the 80s by midday, and then this afternoon, getting into the upper 90s, leaving some triple digits in some spots. Practice all heat safety, as it's going to be a very hot and sunny afternoon. From News Channel 10, I'm meteorologist Jaden Rankasu.

0: is the Fox News Rundown. Now a look at sports.
1: In the Stanley Cup Finals, the Golden Knights took a 4-0 lead into the third period at home, but the Hurricanes scored 3 goals in 39 seconds to get close and tied it with less than 2 minutes to play. But Vegas won it anyway. In double overtime, 5-4, they lead the series 2-1. The United States men's national team lost 2-1 to Germany in their final tune-up before opening the World Cup against Paraguay Friday night in Los Angeles. 19-year-old Mira Andreeva won the French Open, her first career Grand Slam title, and Kentucky Derby winner Golden Tempo won the Belmont Stakes. Trainer Sherry DeVoe is the first female trainer to win 2 Triple Crown races. That's your sports on the Fox News Rundown. Tim McMaster, Fox News.
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0: do it for this edition of the Fox News Rundown from Washington. 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I'm Jessica Rosenthal, and this is the Fox News Rundown from Washington.
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5: Searching for suspects. I'm Deborah Valentine, Fox News. A mass shooting at a street festival in Toledo, Ohio on Saturday leaves at least 12 people hurt, two wounded critically, according to police. Fox 2 Detroit's Lauren Edwards reports from Toledo.
6: Toledo police say it happened around 5:37 p.m. They got a

0: hall of shots fired at the Old West End Festival, which, talking to folks around here, they say that that's a very popular one. They look forward to it every year, but things took a turn for a worse when they got the shots fired, and police saying that there were possibly two shooters shooting at each other. 12 people in total hit, two in critical condition, no one in custody. Here, they're looking for two shooters. Police say that they are reviewing all leads, reviewing video. There's cameras everywhere. People have their cell phones, but they're asking anyone with information to please reach out to them as soon as possible. Here in Toledo, Lauren Edwards, Fox 2 News.
1: The counting of primary ballots continues in California. Fox's Chanley Painter has more.
2: A Los Angeles Department of Justice official is debunking baseless social media claims that Republican mayoral candidate Spencer Pratt received no new votes after California's primary election Tuesday. Pratt, a former reality TV star, is facing off against incumbent Mayor Karen Bass and City Councilwoman Nithya Raman. Bass currently holds the lead. The top two vote-getters will face off in the November general election. Federal officials say they're investigating multiple claims of election fraud. Meantime, former U.S. Health Secretary Javier Becerra has advanced to the general election for California's governor. It's still not clear if he'll face Republican and former Fox News host Steve Hilton or billionaire Democrat Tom Steyer.
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1: 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Fox 5 Atlanta's Tyler Finger reports.
5: Among this group, 101-year-old Gainesville resident Alan Kinder.
6: I hadn't even thought of the war in 80 years.
5: He returned to Normandy for only the second time since landing on Utah Beach in August of 1944, 2 months after D-Day. He served with General George Patton's legendary Third Army as Allied forces pushed across Europe. The last time he went back to Normandy, he discovered the people there never forgot.
6: They remembered more than I remembered. I came home, I didn't think of it. They lived another 10 years, 20 years. No, it's a thrill to go back.
5: For Alan, that changed everything. And for many of these veterans, there may not be many more chances.
1: The trip is routinely sponsored by Delta Airlines and the Best Defense Foundation. D-Day was the largest naval invasion in history with around 10,000 casualties. Over 7,000 vessels and nearly 12,000 aircraft were involved. A pop artist headlines tonight's Tony Awards at Radio City Music Hall in New York City. Fox's Michelle Polino reports on tonight's Tonys.
7: Pink is set to host the 79th annual Tony Awards. The pop star, known for her trapeze-like moves during her stadium shows, says fans can expect plenty of costume changes and stunts, and not just from her. According to Variety, she said she is hoping to cajole another performer into taking a chance with a stunt. Leading this year's nominations are The Lost Boys and Schmigadoon with 12 nominations each, followed by Ragtime with 11 and Arthur Miller's Death of a Salesman, Cat's The Jellicle Ball, and Richard O'Brien's The Rocky Horror Show, all with 9. The Tony Awards broadcast live on CBS and streams on Paramount Plus starting at 8 Eastern. Michelle Polino, Fox News.
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8: Daniel Morales Jr. was sentenced to 55 years in prison Tuesday for the shooting death of a man in South Lawn in 2023. That October 1st, Amarillo police called to the area of Southwest 44th and South Parker Street on a shooting. At the scene, they found 27-year-old Orlando Garces dead from gunshot wounds. Morales Jr. was arrested and booked into the Randall County Jail, charged with murder. His trial began Tuesday, wrapped up Thursday with the jury finding him guilty of killing Garces. He's now awaiting transfer from the Randall County Jail to the Texas penal system. New polling in Texas ahead of the midterms asks voters if they think there's election fraud. One in four believes there is, and it's a large amount. President Trump wants changes that requires voters to provide proof of citizenship. It stalled on Capitol Hill over concerns that a simple driver's license wouldn't be enough to register. For KGNZ News, I'm Michael J. Stevens.
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10: I would like to invite you to turn with me to the book of Hebrews. I have a message for you this morning from Hebrews chapter 11, and I'm going to read verses 11 and 12. Hebrews 11 verse 11 says, "Through faith, also Sarah herself received strength to conceive seed, and was delivered of a child when she was past age, because she judged him faithful who had promised. Therefore sprang there even of one, and him as good as dead, so many as the stars of the sky in multitude, and as the sand which is by the seashore, innumerable." The writer of the book of Hebrews is recalling to us the account of Abraham and Sarah having a child, the story of God's promise to give them a child and everything that took place. And I want us to begin this message with a question. Let's think about this question. Why were the things written in the Word of God that are written? Why these particular things? Why did God choose to record what he recorded? Why did he choose these particular people? Why did he choose these particular stories? Why would he record everything that he has specifically said about them? The details that he chose to put in his word and the details he chose to leave out of his word. Why were they written? Why do we study them so fervently? These same stories. A lot of these stories are written in the Old Testament and then recalled in the New Testament. And we study them. We study them word by word. Why do we put so much emphasis on the details of these accounts? Why do we do that? The answer to every bit of that is, it's because God has revealed how he saves sinners through these stories. All of these stories, some of them are very easy to follow and understand, some are more difficult to follow and understand. But all of these accounts reveal how God saves sinners. They're all written on purpose, for a purpose. And it's to teach us the truth of salvation. Let me show you a verse of scripture in Mark chapter 4. We're going to look at a couple of things. And if you have a Bible there, you may want to turn with me and read it for yourself. In Mark chapter 4, verse 33 says, "And with many such parables spake he the word unto them." The Lord Jesus Christ preached to the people. "With many such parables spake he the word unto them, as they were able to hear it. But without a parable, spake he not unto them, and when they were alone, he expounded all things to his disciples. Without a parable, he did not preach to the people. Our Lord has chosen to teach his people the truth of his word, the truth of God, the truth of Christ, through stories, through parables, the truth of how he deals with sinners. He's chosen to reveal that through parables. All of these earthly stories reveal heavenly meaning, all of them. Now, if you'll look with me at Galatians chapter 4, talking about this story of Abraham and Sarah, in Galatians chapter 4, verse 22 says, "For it is written that Abraham had two sons." And if you remember the story, you know that that's so. Abraham had two sons, the one by a bondwoman, Hagar. That was Sarah's handmaid. And the Lord waited. The Lord promised a son and waited. And Abraham and Sarah decided maybe they needed to take matters into their own hands. So he had a son by a bondwoman, Hagar, and the other by a free woman. That's Sarah, his wife. "But he who was of the bondwoman was born after the flesh," meaning he was born because Abraham decided to take matters into his own hands. He decided to produce his own works in the matter. "But he of the free woman," the son that was born by Sarah, he was born by promise. One by works, one by promise. Verse 24 says, "Which things are an allegory." The whole story is an allegory. That word means an illustration. It means a parable. The whole story is a parable. Verse 24 goes on to say, "For these are the two covenants." These two sons represent the two covenants. Everything that is written about Hagar reveals God's promise concerning man's works. We talk about man's works, the things that man is going to do to earn favor with God. Everything that is revealed about Hagar reveals God's promise concerning man's works, how he's going to deal with man and respond to man based on his works. Now, what happened to Hagar? How does the story go? Well, she was cast out. If you look at verse 30 here in Galatians 4, it says, "Nevertheless, what saith the Scripture? Cast out the bondwoman and her son. For the son of the bondwoman shall not be heir with the son of the free woman." Everything that happened to Hagar reveals God's dealings with us based on our works. Based on our own works. How we're trying to please God and appease God based on our own works. Everything that happened to Sarah, Abraham's wife, the free woman, reveals God's dealings with us based on his promise of grace, based on his promise of a free gift, not earning it, God's free gift. Now, what happened to Sarah? We'll go back to our text and we'll find out. Turn with me back to Hebrews chapter 11. Verse 11 says, "Through faith." Through faith. Now, when we see the word faith, this is very important to realize. That does not mean what most people believes that it means. When we hear the word faith, many people believe that's my reaction to God or my attitude toward God or my decision toward God, me to God. That's what most people believe. Faith is me to God, me to God, my effort. That is not what faith means. Faith means, and faith is, God to me. God to me, the opposite of what most people believe. It's God's effort to me, not my effort to God. God's effort to me. Ephesians 2 tells us that faith is not of ourselves. It is not in us. It does not come from us. It is not produced by us. It is not of ourselves, it is the gift of God. faith comes down. We do not author it. He does. This is what Hebrews chapter 12 tells us. He is the author of it. He's the finisher of it. We do not author it. We do not finish it. He does. We don't start it. He does. We do not work faith in us. Philippians 1 tells us that it is God which worketh in us. He which began the work in you will perform it until the day of Jesus Christ. We did not begin anything. He began it. So verse 11 is telling us, through God to Sarah. That's what it's saying. Through faith. Through God to Sarah. Through God doing something for Sarah. Through faith also Sarah herself received strength to conceive seed, and was delivered of a child when she was past age. She was past childbearing age, because she judged him faithful who had promised. Therefore sprang there even of one, that's Abraham, and him as good as dead. As good as dead. So many as the stars of the sky in multitude, and as the sand which is by the seashore, innumerable. Now, what is our Lord telling us about Sarah and Abraham? Here's what he's telling us. They were dead. They were dead. They both were dead. Verse 11 says, Sarah was past age. Verse 12 says, Abraham was as good as dead. They were both dead. Over in Romans chapter 4, verse 19 says, and being not weak in faith, he considered not his own body now dead. Speaking of Abraham. He considered not his own body now dead when he was about 100 years old, neither yet the deadness of Sarah's womb. Even though he was 100 years old and Sarah was past age, the deadness of her womb, that's not what filled Abraham's mind and heart and focus. They were both dead. But what God is telling us through this is God moves in spite of those things. In spite of those things. This is an allegory. We are dead. Just like Abraham and Sarah, all men and women on this earth are spiritually dead. Spiritually dead. There is no spiritual life in us. It does not start with us. It does not come from us. Life is not just all of a sudden created by us, performed by us. There is no spiritual life in us. We are dead. No ability at all. So many people believe, I have to do something so I can be saved. That's what so many people believe. Well, I have to do something so I can be saved. I want to be saved. I have to do something. I have to somehow produce salvation. Here's the reality of the matter. We're dead. I mean dead. Completely dead. There is no life in us. There is no ability in us to produce life. But verse 17 right here in Romans chapter 4 says, as it is written, I have made thee a father of many nations. God told Abraham, I'm going to give you so many children, you're not going to be able to count them. I'm going to produce so much life, you won't even be able to fathom it. And by faith, by God to Abraham, by God moving and God doing something, Abraham believed God. Verse 17 says, as it is written, I have made thee a father of many nations before him whom he believed, even God, who quickeneth the dead. He quickens the dead and calleth those things which be not as though they were, who against hope believed in hope, that he might become the father of many nations, according to that which was spoken, so shall thy seed be. God said, this is what's going to happen. God gave Abraham faith to believe God. Verse 19 says, "And being not weak in faith, he considered not his own body, now dead, when he was about 100 years old, neither yet the deadness of Sarah's womb. He staggered not at the promise of God through unbelief, but was strong in faith, giving glory to God." He staggered not at the promise of God, that second covenant that Sarah represents. God has made a promise to his people, and his people hold to that promise and believe that promise. Verse 21 says, "Being fully persuaded that," and this is what faith is, "being fully persuaded that what he had promised, he was able also to perform." That's what faith is. Faith believes what God has promised, God is able to perform. That's what faith believes. Verse 22, "And therefore it was imputed to him." That means counted as inventory. Given to him for inventory. "It was imputed to him for righteousness. Now it was not written for his sake alone that it was imputed to him, but for us also to whom it shall be imputed if we believe on him that raised up Jesus our Lord from the dead, who was delivered for our offenses and was raised again for our justification." What does all that mean? That means God has given us a glorious gospel to declare and to believe. He has made a promise to us, a glorious declaration. He has given us a message of hope and a message of good news in spite of our impossible condition. We're just as dead as Abraham and Sarah. But God has made the same promise to all of his people that he made to Abraham and Sarah. Over in Genesis chapter 18, this is where God declared that good news to Abraham and Sarah. It says in Genesis 18, verse 1, "The Lord appeared unto him in the plains of Mamre, and he sat in the tent door in the heat of the day." God came to Abraham. This is how it all happened. God came to Abraham. Abraham didn't go to him. Abraham was just sitting in his tent door. And God, in kindness and in goodness and in love, came down to Abraham where he was. And that's how it happens every single time. God moves. God comes to his child where they are. Verse 2 says, "And he lifted up his eyes and looked, and lo, three men stood by him. And when he saw them, he ran to meet them from the tent door and bowed himself toward the ground." Who were those three men? That was God Almighty and two of his angels. We'll call them mercy and grace. Verse 9 says, "And they said unto him, Where is Sarah thy wife? And he said, Behold, in the tent. And he said, I will certainly return unto thee according to the time of life. And lo, Sarah thy wife shall have a son." Sarah is going to have a son. "And Sarah heard it in the tent door which was behind him. Now Abraham and Sarah were old and well stricken in age, and it ceased to be with Sarah after the manner of women. Therefore Sarah laughed within herself, saying, After I am waxed old, shall I have pleasure, my Lord being old also? And the Lord said unto Abraham, Wherefore did Sarah laugh?" Why did Sarah laugh at my promise? "Saying, Shall I of a surety bear a child which am old?" And then the Lord asked this question. What a glorious question. He said in verse 14, "Is anything too hard for the Lord?" That's the gospel. Is anything too hard for the Lord? That's the title of this message. Is anything too hard for the Lord? He said, "At the time appointed, I will return unto thee according to the time of life, and Sarah shall have a son." There is nothing that you or I can do, nothing that either one of us can do to save ourselves, nothing. We cannot influence our salvation in any way. We cannot do anything to make ourselves acceptable to God. We cannot do anything to make ourselves desirable to God. We are too sinful, and we're too dead. Too sinful and too dead. But here is the glorious declaration of the gospel. Nothing is too hard for God. Nothing is too hard for the Lord. I know that we are all about the vilest thing on this earth. I know that. Believe me, I know that. You and I both. I'm well aware of that. But nothing, no one, I mean no one, it does not matter who, it does not matter where, no one is too hard for God to save. No one. Doesn't matter how sinful. It doesn't matter how dead. We started this by asking, why these stories? And think about the stories. Some of the stories roll through your mind. Why these people? Think about this, really. I mean, this is God's Word, God's eternal Word, the canon that He purposed to record for all eternity. Why harlots like Rahab? Did you know that God saves harlots? Nothing is too hard for the Lord. Nothing. Why murderers like Barabbas? Did you know that God saves murderers? Nothing is too hard for the Lord. Nothing. Listen to this one. Here's the worst one of all. Here's the worst one of all. Why self-righteous? We call them goody-two-shoes. Why self-righteous, goody-two-shoes, church-going Pharisees like Saul of Tarsus? Why? Did you know that God shows mercy to self-righteous, goody-two-shoes, church-going Pharisees? Nothing is too hard for the Lord. Nothing. Nothing. Genesis chapter 21, verse 1 says, "And the Lord visited Sarah as He had said, and the Lord did unto Sarah as He had spoken." Sarah did not visit God. God came to her where she was in all of her deadness, just like He did for Abraham, just like He did for me, just like He did for all of His children. God came to Sarah, visited Sarah. God did unto Sarah as He said. Verse 2 says, "For Sarah conceived and bare Abraham a son in his old age at the set time of which God had spoken to him. And Abraham called the name of his son that was born unto him, whom Sarah bare to him, Isaac." Isaac. He called him Isaac. "And Abraham circumcised his son Isaac the eighth day, as God commanded him. And Abraham was 100 years old when his son Isaac was born unto him." Isaac was the son of promise. The son of promise. The promise of life through the work of God alone. Abraham and Sarah had nothing to do with it. They tried. It was just ruined. They ruined it. That's all they did. They were both dead. But nothing is too hard for God. Nothing. No sinner is too sinful. No sinner is too dead. Isaac represents the covenant of God's free and sovereign grace. He represents Christ, the promised Son. He represents Christ. God sending Isaac to Sarah represents God sending Christ to us. Christ in us, just like Isaac was in Sarah, brought life to her. Christ in us is the hope of glory. Christ in us is the hope of life, eternal life. He's the only hope there is. The only hope. He is life. If God is going to send life, God must send Christ. He is life. With dead man, salvation is impossible. It's impossible. But with the God of life, nothing is impossible. Nothing is too hard for the Lord. Every soul on this earth was born into this world spiritually dead. All of us. Every soul on this earth walks the course of this life, goes throughout life spiritually dead. But God has chosen some dead sinners. He's chosen to come to them where they are, just like He did for Abraham, just like He did for Sarah. And He's chosen to plant an incorruptible seed of life in them. That seed is Christ. That seed is planted, that seed is watered, that seed grows, that seed bears fruit through the declaration of the good news of the life that comes to sinners through the work and the blood of Jesus Christ alone. It lives, it grows, it thrives through the preaching of God's true gospel, which is the person of the Lord Jesus Christ. So here's where we'll close the message. The declaration of the gospel of life. Ephesians 2, verse 1 says, "And you hath he quickened, who were dead in trespasses and sins, wherein in time past you

0: toward us through Christ Jesus. What a glorious message of a promise of life in the Lord Jesus Christ. Till next week, may the Lord bless His word to our hearts.
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14: Temperatures have started out in the 50s and 60s this morning, and we have seen clouds slowly begin to move out of the area after last night's storms. Temperatures will quickly be on the rise over the next few hours, getting into the 80s by midday, and then this afternoon, getting into the upper 90s, maybe some triple digits in some spots. Practice all heat safety, as it's going to be a very hot and sunny afternoon. From News Channel 10, I'm meteorologist Jaden Rankazu.
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2: We're very pleased to have in the studio with us this morning, John Akeel from the Better Business Bureau. How are you doing?
16: 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How are you doing?
2: 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Is that right?
16: That's right. June is Home Ownership Month. So we have a great resource for consumers. 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

0: selling your home, building a new home, inside your home. I mean, there's just tons of information. And there also are microsites about home improvement and home maintenance. So there's a lot of great information that we want to get out to consumers as a resource to let them know what they should do before they run into any issues and while they're planning, you know, to either buy or even just remodel or re-landscape their home.
1: Now, this isn't a home shopping network or anything like that. It's just giving you backgrounds and details on companies that sell things for this.
0: Right. And there are great articles and tips about what to ask contractors, how to go about, for example, you know, you don't know the first thing about landscape, let's say. How do you know what would work in your area? How do you know if, you know, it's low maintenance or high maintenance? And how to ask those questions of any of these companies, because good reputable companies that are local, that have been in our area for a long time, will have that knowledge, and they will want to let you know things up front so that your whole experience with them,
1: right,
0: and long-term with the product that you buy is satisfactory, and so that you'll call them back. So, you know, an educated consumer is the best consumer, because they are always aware of their own, you know, home, their own yard. This webpage has tons of resources for these consumers that they can just look and read about, you know, articles. They can find great contractors there, of course, but even before you start looking for contractors, you should start looking at what it is you want, mm-hmm, and what will work for you as well. Because sometimes we want things that aren't going to always work out, you know, in that small, in a small space or a large space. And you know, other ideas might be better. So this is great information and education for consumers.
1: Well, and if you're going to, you know, put in a new sprinkler system, or you're going to do landscaping or something like that, you want to go to reputable companies here in Amarillo to do those kinds of things, because it costs a lot of money.
0: Absolutely. You want to get some bids. You want to look at, you know, getting along with the company and their employees, because they're going to be in your home. This is an intimate purchase. You know, it's something that is close to you. You know what you want. Can they do that for you? You know, can they give you all of the aesthetic information as well, you know, as functional? So you have to be really dependent on that company to get that project completed.
1: Sure.
0: And so, yes, you're right. It's absolutely important to get educated as much as you can ahead of time. And a lot of our resource pages are designed just for that.
1: And as the temperatures get hotter, we're into June now, HVAC is a big deal, too.
0: Yes. Get that checked now, you know, as soon as you can. Make sure you have a maintenance check on it so that you don't have any surprises later. When it gets super hot, you know, those are going to be working overtime. There are a lot of tips on that. You know, like maybe set your thermostat a little bit higher when you're not home, and then gradually ease into the coolness as you come home. Don't turn it down immediately like to 65. But there are just ways that you can do that. You can keep your home maintained. And a lot of these contractors, they know the professional side of it and how to get you all set up and using their product long term so that you are comfortable.
1: All right, and let's talk for just a minute here about, of course, we had wildfires across our area here recently, and some people out in Bishop Estates and Bishop Hills and that area completely lost their homes. What does the BBB always say about people who are going to hire contractors to rebuild?
0: Well, you know, always check them out first at BBB.org. These are people that you want to make sure are going to be there for you, not just right after the headlines are out there, but these people are still without homes, even though the headlines have changed and we've moved on to other stories, for example. But the contractors that are coming out there want to help people for the most part, and they want to get people back to normal. But this is a big, huge job. We had quite a few families who lost their homes completely.
1: Mm-hmm.
0: And so, you know, we have advised them to be careful with contractors, especially making too good to be true offers, or contractors they've never heard of, people who don't have the resources like a business card, or, you know, their vehicles aren't branded, for example, because some of these may just be pop-up companies that decided to take advantage of the situation, which is sad but true. We've spoken to most of those victims, and they've said that they have, of course, lost their home and everything in their home. They're being taken care of, and that's good. We have good resources in the community, but there are still bad people out there that are, you know, taking advantage of them, that are even going out to those sites and, you know, taking advantage of, maybe looting and looking through belongings that don't belong to them. And so these people are getting hit two and three times with this disaster. Fortunately, our city has increased, and the county, they've increased the security out there so that people don't do that, you know, that they are aware of that, and that's a good thing. But we do tell those consumers, check with the Better Business Bureau. A lot of them that we spoke to said they were concerned about scams. They didn't know where to turn. They already feel quite devastated, and it's overwhelming to have to get back to normal. So we're here for them, even to the extent if they need to look up resources and they don't have a computer.
1: Right.
0: We've let them know they can call us, and we will be happy to walk them through those resources and get them what they need as far as, you know, using the right company,
1: sure,
0: getting back on their feet, and other resources that we know are available out in the community for them.
1: Well, also, when we have tragedies like this, the bad people come out of the woodwork sometimes. What if somebody comes to your front door and says, hey, I'm collecting for wildfire relief? What about giving contributions to make sure they go to the places they need to go to?
0: So give to charities that you know. BBB also reports on charities, not just on businesses. So look those up and give to the local charities in the area that you know are giving to those wildfire victims. You know, and that's going to be all of your normal charities that do this on a regular basis. You know, it's going to be Catholic charities. It's going to be the Resource Center downtown. You know, it's going to be
1: United Way,
0: and all of those regular organizations that you see, Panhandle Community Services, and all of those that are always, you know, a part of the relief efforts. What you don't want to do is give to an individual who is just knocking on your door, and you don't know if they're going to give that donation to someone else,
1: mm-hmm,
0: or to those wildfire victims. So give to a known charity that has, you know, that's an accredited charity. You know that they're going to have all of the things in place to give to those victims, and that you also know that the majority of your donation is going to go to those victims. And you can always ask that. What percentage of this donation is going to go to,
1: right,
0: help the victims? Because, you know, if they say 100%, that could be true. But a lot of times there's a little bit of administrative costs involved with all charities.
1: Sure.
0: But the majority of your donation should go to those victims. And that we have seen as well, where there'll be even people just calling,
1: mm-hmm,
0: and saying, you know, there have been wildfires in your area and we're taking donations. And people want to give because, you know, those situations do tug at your heartstrings,
1: mm-hmm,
0: but we want people to make sure they're giving to the right organizations instead of giving to people who might continue to perpetrate fraud.
1: All right. We've covered a couple of topics here this morning. If somebody wants more information about anything we've talked about or wants more information about the BBB, how can they get it?
0: They can certainly call us at 806-379-6222 or find us at bbb.org/Amarillo.
1: All right. Thanks for coming in.
0: Thank you, Tim.
2: This is Amarillo Insight. If you would like to be a guest or contributor to this program, give us a call during regular business hours at 806-355-9801. We will be back with more after this.
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1: We're very pleased to have in the studio with us this morning Julie Meyer from the 100 Club of the Texas Panhandle and Dennis Humphrey, who some people may know from Sod Poodle Games downtown at Hodgetown. You're the crazy guy out on the field.
8: I am from time to time, yes. The older I get, I think the less crazy I get, but they pay me to make fun of children, so it's a pretty fun gig.
1: Yeah, that's cool. And also this morning, you're representing another business.
8: That's right. I am with the marketing director over at Full Smile Management, where we are sponsoring the Iron Horse that Julie is here to tell us all about and everything that we love our first responders. So anytime we can support our first responders, we want to be a big part of that. So yeah, that's why I'm here.
1: Julie, tell us, what is the Iron Horse?
9: So the Iron Horse is a motorcycle skills and drills challenge that is for police officers and civilians all over the nation. And they come in and they ride through these courses, and it's not meant to be just a competition. What it is to teach them to be better riders and to keep them safe so that they can make it home at night. They go through all these different obstacles, as if something is going to happen when they're driving down the road going fast, getting where they need to be. And there's always something that gets in the way, and they need to be prepared for anything. So that's what it is. And it's a very, very fun competition. It's a 3-day competition. It starts on this Thursday, June 4th. Through the 6th, Thursday, Friday, Saturday. It's all day, and it's free to the public. People can come watch them, but what they are doing is essentially competing against each other to win Mr. Rodeo or the all-out champion.
1: Wow.
9: but they're also learning to be better riders.
1: And where will it take place?
9: This is going to happen at

0: WT in Canyon, right behind the Virgil Henson Activity Center. And again, it's free to the public. We welcome children, adults, anyone to come watch and be a part of it.
1: Now, for somebody who doesn't know, what is the 100 Club?
0: The 100 Club is a local nonprofit. We are a 501c3. We are here in Amarillo, and we serve the top 26 counties of the Texas Panhandle. And what we do is we pay benefits if a firefighter or a certified peace officer is injured or killed in the line of duty. We take their family a benefit within the first 24 hours. And then we also help provide life-saving equipment for these entities if they ever need something that they can't get by any other means. For example, the Amarillo Police Department mm-hmm. has a Bearcat that we purchased for them. The fire department, Potter County Fire and Rescue, we just actually got them a UTV vehicle so that they can do their patient transport easier. Those kind of things. We've recently stepped out into mental health and wellness to try to help with the problem Great. That is going on all over our nation. And we do a few conferences a year to try to get them the help that they need when they need it.
1: And I know that you've been making some contributions to volunteer fire departments here recently because of the wildfires.
0: We have. So we received a grant from the Amarillo Area Foundation, so we're very thankful for that. And we have, so thus far, I believe we've paid, if we haven't paid all of it out, we are just two fire departments mm-hmm. short of paying it all out, which is on our rotation to go pay. But we give each one of those fire departments $10,000 to help buy new equipment, buy mm-hmm. new tires, we've heard of mirrors being burned up on the side of the trucks and things like that they need. So just whatever they can get that they need in a pinch, and they need it right now. And I know a lot of people don't even realize how much the gear that they wear
1: sure.
0: costs.
1: Yeah.
0: And for each individual firefighter, it's ridiculous. And so just that $10,000 will help supply what they need. And we just want to help them get back on their feet.
1: Now, Dennis, tell us, why does Full Smile Dental, why do they team up with the 100 Club?
2: Yeah, it seems like every time we turn on the news, which you deal with every day, there's something going on that's heartbreaking, sad, everything else. But our first responders are the first to arrive. That's why they're called first responders. But our police and our fire are on the front lines daily. And we are a community. We love our community. And we want to support our community. And really, one of the best ways anybody can support our communities is support our police and fire. They need the support. And the 100 Club is one of the best ways that you can help support them by going to this event this next weekend, supporting them, everything. But I have a lot of friends also that are firemen mm-hmm. and police officers. I get to give them a hard time, and they get to give me a hard time. I've gotten to know a lot of them at the ballpark.
1: Sure.
2: For example, and then also at my church. I have a couple that are in my Sunday school class that I teach and different
1: right.
2: things like that. And there's a little personal aspect to it also. You know, getting to work with Full Smile and being able to sponsor and help out in this event is one thing. But from a personal standpoint also, just getting to hear some of the stories that happen. And those are things that I wish we could get out more to the public. But those guys are private. Sometimes they come across, Julie and I was talking just a minute ago of how crazy they are.
1: Sure.
2: And even, sarcastic and everything, but you have to have a different kind of mindset when you're dealing
1: Absolutely.
2: With the things that they have to deal with on a daily basis, and getting those calls and everything is just a win-win for me personally to be able to be a part of this, knowing where the money's going. But with Full Smile Management, for us to be able to help the community any way we can, that's what we want to do.
1: And tell us, where is Full Smile Dental located?
2: Yeah, so I'm with the management office, and I'm over on Civic Circle up in the Herring Bank building on the sixth floor. We're a DSO company, so we help a lot of different dental offices mm-hmm. with their practice. So the nice thing about it is we have 37 offices across Amarillo, Dalhart, Dumas, San Antonio, El Paso, Lubbock, Farwell. It goes on and on. 37 offices. The nice thing about Full Smile Management is we can take care of you from the beginning. Mm-hmm. When you start having those teeth, with pediatric dentistry into general dentistry, if you need surgery for wisdom teeth or anything bad happens, we have AOMS Surgery Center, all the way into orthodontics if you need some straight teeth. So we can take care of you from the time you're born all the way until the time you're
1: wow.
2: gone. We have all the services.
1: Anymore.
2: Yeah, when you don't need your teeth anymore, all the things. We can we get to take care of it. So it's if you come into our practice, we're going to be able to put you in front of the right people that are all family, and build those relationships from, you know, when you have your little children all the way up until they move out of the house.
1: And what's the contact information? Is there a phone number or website?
2: So Full Smile Dental is where you need to go look, and we have those practices all over Amarillo. If you'll just go to Full Smile, you can hit us up on any of those websites.
1: All right, I was going to ask you, do you think we could arrange it so that the motorcycles in the Iron Horse Shootout chase ruckus around the outfield track at Hodgetown?
2: You know what? The nice thing, I'll just go ahead and give a plug to the Sod Poodles also. They love our first responders as well. They did, matter of fact, this last homestand, we had a big, sadly, it was also our rain delay, but they had Toy Story Night, and all the money went to Amarillo Area Foundation, which then directly went into the Disaster Relief Fund, which went to all those that are affected by the fires, too. Mm-hmm. So, I bet you we can make that happen, though. Ruckus, he's kind of a crazy guy, and those police officers on those motorcycles are some pretty crazy guys also.
0: They are.
2: You we could probably make something happen.
0: I bet that would be awesome.
1: All right, that'd be a great visual to see all that going on. All right, Julie, tell us once again, if somebody wants more information about the Iron Horse Shootout, how can they get it?
0: You can just go to our website. It is TexasPanhandle100Club.org, and you can click on events, and you can click on Iron Horse Shootout. You can see pictures from all the previous events. You can see everything that there is to do with that, or you can just like our Facebook page. It is the Texas Pan 100 Club of the Texas Panhandle. We've got an Iron Horse Shootout event page. All the details are all on there. We would love to have as many people as possible come watch these guys and see how incredible they really are.
1: All right. Thanks for coming in this morning.
2: Appreciate it, man.
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6: Ohio. I'm Pam Puso, Fox News. Police in Toledo say 12 people are hurt, two critically, after gunfire erupted near a street festival last night.
7: Police are still searching for those two gunmen that they say may have been shooting at each other when at least 16 shots rang out in a crowded summer street festival in Toledo. It all happening around 5:30 local time last night. Police say at least 12 people were shot, including two in critical condition. The victims range in age from 14 to 61, with officials confirming most were in their early 20s. There were several hundred people at that festival. Police are asking those that were there to review their cell phone footage to help identify the suspects. And festival officials, of course, have canceled the remainder of that weekend-long event.
6: Fox's Chanley Painter. With just 2 days to go before the primary, scandals are rocking the campaign of Democratic U.S. Senate candidate Graham Platner of Maine. Fox's Griff Jenkins takes a look at posts made on Reddit.
8: The Post described him as a communist. He leaned into it. He was anti-police and disparaging rural white residents as racist. That was troubling. But then it was that tattoo also in October that we see the tattoo on his chest resembling a Nazi symbol that he got in Croatia with some of his war buddies. He had it removed. Then we get more posts that start to come out when he describes the war as the most enjoyable experience of his life, saying that he wants to kill people. If that wasn't enough, then we get the disclosure in May that confirmed he had a Kik profile, a profile largely where young people are. He's sexting, sending explicit messages to women while he's married.
6: Plattner, who hopes to unseat Republican Susan Collins, says his past is being weaponized. 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
6: Israel is hunting down multiple assailants after several shootings possibly coordinated near the West Bank. Israeli police say one Israeli man was killed and five other people were hurt. One alleged attacker was shot and killed by police. He's been described as a Palestinian citizen of Israel. Residents in the area are advised to stay inside their homes. More arrests this weekend at an immigration detention center in Newark, New Jersey. Protesters have been gathering there for weeks and clashing with ICE agents, citing inhumane conditions inside. Border czar Tom Homan spoke to Fox News about continued efforts by some Democrats to abolish ICE.
12: It's about them losing political power, not about national security, not about enforcing law, not about making this country safe again. This is about their political power.
6: Some Democrats argue ICE agents are out of control, especially after the shooting deaths of two civilians in Minnesota. An emotional remembrance in Normandy, France, as the 82nd anniversary of the D-Day invasion was commemorated. Secretary of War Pete Hegseth was there.
13: The event marks the partnership between the U.S., British, and their allies to carry out what's known as the largest amphibious invasion in military history. D-Day, as so many know, changed the course of World War II as it ultimately led to the liberation of Europe from Nazi occupation. The 82nd anniversary of D-Day comes as the U.S. finds itself at an inflection point with European allies. The administration looks to reshape NATO so the alliance bears more of the share of its own defense. Hegseth also talked about a different type of what he calls invasion happening in Europe that comes with migration. Hegseth says there's been a proliferation of different ideologies in Europe and suggested the continent must do something to address it.
6: Fox's Madeleine Rivera. UK Prime Minister Keir Starmer disagrees with the U.S. assessment, but he has said that tackling illegal migration is a challenge. I'm Pam Puso in New York, and this is Fox News.
1: Amarillo police homicide investigators have arrested 43-year-old Megan Don Kern and 18-year-old Jalen Andrew Johnson in connection to the shooting death of Jeremy Ray at a residence in the 3900 block of South Tyler on May 25th. According to APD Public Information Officer Sergeant Carla Burr, investigators obtained two warrants in connection with the homicide. Both suspects have been charged with murder through the Randall County District Attorney's Office. Johnson was arrested and booked into the Randall County Jail. Kern was already in custody at the Potter County Detention Center on unrelated charges. The investigation is ongoing by the Amarillo Police Department Homicide Unit. Get more local news at KGNCAM.com. 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
15: Welcome to the Jason in the House podcast. I got to tell you, I am so excited about the patriotism that is flowing through this country this year. I just think it is so great. It is such a welcome refresh from the garbage we went through with COVID and all this, all the wokeness that we went through for the years. It's just really refreshing, you know, to see people who love their country that get out

Jake says John treated him professionally from start to finish on his recent purchase of a GMC Yukon. 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
4: Temperatures have started out in the 50s and 60s this morning, and we have seen clouds slowly begin to move out of the area after last night's storms. Temperatures will quickly be on the rise over the next few hours, getting into the 80s by midday, and then this afternoon, getting into the upper 90s, with even some triple digits in some spots. Practice all heat safety, as it's going to be a very hot and sunny afternoon. From News Channel 10, I'm meteorologist Jaden Rankasu.
5: Jason in the house.
6: It's really interesting. Some of the basic stuff you'd think you wouldn't have to fight for, but I grew up in schools where every day we start school, we set up the Pledge of Allegiance to the flag. And now, right, even in some conservative areas, the idea of saying a Pledge of Allegiance to the flag, oh, well, we do that once a week, or we do that once a month. Like, no, it doesn't take that long. My wife, you know, Julie, she, we have 6 grandkids, and it's hard to believe we have 6, but we have all these grandkids. And so she has taught them to put their hand over the heart and to recognize the flag when we drive down the street and to say the Pledge of Allegiance, because they're not going to learn it in school. They just, unfortunately, they're not.
7: No, or put a flag in front of your house and teach your kids, like, you know, when there's a storm, we, you know, take it down, or when somebody, you know,
6: don't let it touch the ground.
7: Don't let it touch the ground. This is how we dispose of it when it gets tattered. This is how we fly at half mast in honor of, you know, some special occasion or somebody who's passed away. I mean, there are lessons that we can teach our kids all the time, you know, and we have to do it. And yes, we have to change the public school system. We should not have these Marxist books in our curriculum, in our school systems. And we're working on that. And I think people have woken up to that. But these, you know, and I always say the easiest thing, it's not always easy, but the going on a road trip, you know, just going, gosh, we have this, go to Yellowstone, go to the Grand Canyon, show your kids how beautiful and majestic this country is. And that's part of it too.
6: It is, because you're right, the Freedom Trail in Boston, and then just like, you know, we just had celebrated Memorial Day, and explaining what Memorial Day was and why, and people that had sacrificed. And, you know, my father-in-law served in Vietnam. He was a

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3: 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Amarillo Mayor Cole Stanley is scheduled to be in with us. 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

0: it's Tim Butler inviting you to join me Wednesday for Center City's High Noon on the Square, downtown at 6th and Taylor. 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I hope to see you there with Amarillo's News Talk, KGNC.
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4: Temperatures have started out in the 50s and 60s this morning, and we have seen clouds slowly begin to move out of the area after last night's storms. Temperatures will quickly be on the rise over the next few hours, getting into the 80s by midday, and then this afternoon, getting into the upper 90s, with even some triple digits in some spots. Practice all heat safety, as it's going to be a very hot and sunny afternoon. From News Channel 10, I'm meteorologist Jaden Ramkasu.
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7: Lawmakers are zeroing in on China's influence both abroad and here at home. The focus is on alleged efforts to silence dissidents in China and inside the United States. As officials warn, the threat from Beijing remains a top national security concern. Our senior foreign policy correspondent Jillian Turner is following it from the State Department.
8: It was very clear in 2021 that she was going to represent the United States of America in the 2022 Winter Olympic Games in Beijing. And that's when the Chinese government targeted me and also her.
9: On the Hill today, the Chinese-born father of American Olympic gold figure skater Alyssa Liu accused the Communist Party of surveilling and harassing him and his daughter, the most famous teen in American sports.
8: Because she posted news reports of the labor camps and the persecution of the Uyghurs in China.
9: Today, on the 37th anniversary of the bloody Tiananmen Square massacre, where Chinese officials slaughtered an unknown number of peaceful protesters, Congress is holding today's Chinese Communist Party to account for continuing abuses of civilians there and on U.S. soil.
10: The Chinese Communist Party sees strategic value in Americans' suffering.
9: Secretary of State Marco Rubio marks the anniversary with a reminder to CCP officials that, quote, censorship can never erase the past. Experts at today's House hearing also flagged China's intelligence service's extraordinary reach outside the mainland.
11: They can find images of Winnie the Pooh on a protester in Hong Kong.
9: China also remains a major source of the precursor chemicals fueling the fentanyl epidemic.
12: The drugs entering our communities today are more potent, more unpredictable, more deadly than ever.
9: Well, lawmakers today also coined the term poison pipeline to refer to the illicit flow of deadly drug chemical compounds from China through Mexico and then into the United States. John.
7: All right, Jillian Turner with the update from the State Department. Jillian, thank you. Centers are expected to account for nearly 3% of the world's projected electricity use in just

0: 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I've been surfing here since I was a kid. 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
21: He has the obligation as a candidate to address the legitimate questions that Mainers have, personal and political.
22: Well, a lot of talk on Capitol Hill about Graham Platner and in Maine as well, and whether or not he is going to survive this new bruising examination of his personal life as he tries to wrench the Senate seat from the hands of Susan Collins. Let's bring in our panel now. Fox News political analyst Guy Benson, Fox News contributor Ben Domenech, host of the Big Bang Podcast, and Susan Page, the Washington bureau chief at USA Today. So some new shoes have dropped here with this new examination by the New York Times, of all people, regarding past relationships with women. Here's one of the pithy quotes. Three other women who had been romantically involved with Mr. Platner offered a far more complicated assessment, I guess, than others did, describing volatile and toxic relationships that were unsettling and at times emotionally wrenching. Mr. Platner could be charming and charismatic, they recalled in interviews, but also demeaning to women, and in at least one case, even physically threatening. He drank heavily and was regularly unfaithful. Susan, what do you think?
23: Well, I think these are not good things for a candidate. If they are disqualifying, let's know whether there's more disclosures to come. Because one thing that's happened with Graham Platner is he's come on strong, populist candidate, has gotten some strong support and some big endorsements, but there's been one disclosure after another that is disquieting and that he's had to address, and he has to address these allegations.
22: What do you think of that?
24: So I think that Democrats at this moment on Capitol Hill are hoping, after the whole Q&A session that they had with Platner the other day, that there aren't more shoes to drop, that this is as bad as it gets, that basically this is something that they view as bad, but manageable. One of the things that I still find to be far more disturbing about Platner's behavior is that he was on Kick, this platform that is known to be a font of child predators and like. I don't know why that doesn't rank higher on sort of things. But look, if there is more that comes out, the kinds of fears that those Democrats, including Elizabeth Warren, were putting in front of Platner, then I think he's going to have to answer questions, and there's going to be a lot more distrust in his answers that there's nothing more.
22: One former girlfriend guy, Lindsay Fifield, told this to the Times. He had what she described as a warrior ethos and would fantasize about killing people he deemed a threat, she said. She said he told her that rape was about power. He said this a lot. If anybody broke in here, I would rape them, she recalled, saying that he added it would not be in a sexual way, not in a gay way. He was like, I would rape them to show them that I'm dominant, she said. That's a little troubling.
25: That is very bizarre. Full disclosure, I know Lindsay a little bit. She's one of the named sources in the story. There's another named source, ex-girlfriend, who is politically far more progressive on the spectrum. There are a number of concerning, disturbing, unflattering things in the piece. We know that at this emergency luncheon meeting that the Democrats held with him here in Washington this week, he assured them that nothing else was coming. And now this piece is out. And my understanding is the New York Times does have more, at least in terms of allegations, and other papers may be trying to chase it down that would be potentially more explosive than this. I don't know if that will see the light of day or not, but I think a lot of Democrats are wondering, is there this sort of Damocles hanging over this candidate, and what's he going to say and deny in the meantime?
22: Right. One woman talked about the interesting habits that he had while watching television. Quote, she said he kept an AR-15 lying around his apartment on Capitol Hill and would sharpen an axe, a relic from his time working on the Appalachian Trail before he enlisted in the Marines, while watching television. I sometimes play guitar, but not sharpen an axe. You don't find that troubling.
23: What's troubling to Democrats is that they have these hopes, I think aspirational hopes, of winning control of the Senate. And it's unlikely they're going to do that if they don't win Maine back. But Susan Collins has defied expectations before. She's won five terms. She's been trailing in the polls several times and come back and won again. And Democrats are worried that's going to happen again.
22: Yeah, here's how Platner describes it all. He says, I've been open about what was a very dark period in my life where I struggled with undiagnosed PTSD, too often self-medicated with alcohol, and was far from perfect boyfriend. I take responsibility for all of that. I wish I had been better. Any characterization beyond that is false and, I believe, politically motivated. You know, there's no allegation of abuse in any of the New York Times story. There's maybe some rough handling, but no punching, no broken bones.
24: I think, again, Democrats have already played their hand here, and they've shown that they're going to be loyal to him. Graham Plattner, I do not believe, is going to drop out of this race. I think he's going to stay in it. Mm-hmm. And I think that those Democrats who've already endorsed him are going to stick with him. But there is kind of a ticking clock here, as Guy suggested. You know, if there are more things to come out, there's a limited amount of time where the Democratic Party in Maine would have the ability to replace him if he did drop out. So things could change dramatically, I think, in the coming weeks, depending on what's reported.
22: All right, I want to switch gears and go to New Jersey, and then the 12th Congressional District, where Adam Hamaway, the candidate, it's been discovered that he had ties to the blind Sheikh Abdelrahman, who was convicted in 1995 of his involvement in the World Trade Center bombing of 1993, died in jail. Town of Cranberry, New Jersey, which is in the 12th Congressional District, is the final resting place of Todd Beamer. And the contrast there couldn't be more glaring.
25: John, a few things. Number one, you mentioned the connection to the blind Sheikh. He was a personal translator for the blind Sheikh. He was a defense witness at the terrorism trial on behalf of this arch terrorist. He also, according to Jewish Insider, went abroad and worked with or volunteered for what turned out to be an Al-Qaeda front group earlier in his life. And people will say, well, in the interim, he's done better things with his life, but now as a candidate for the U.S. Congress to represent Todd Beamer's district, Let's Roll, one of the true heroes of 9/11 from an American perspective, he's campaigning alongside and very happily receiving and touting the endorsement of Hassan Piker, who has said, declared openly, that America deserved 9/11. That's a top surrogate for this man running for Congress, who wants to represent the district where Todd Beamer lived with his young family before he was murdered on 9/11 by those Al-Qaeda terrorists. And his surrogate is saying that America deserved it.
22: You know, we haven't heard a lot from Democrats about Hamaway, but we have heard from Congressman Jared Moskowitz, who in the Free Press is quoted this way. Representative Jared Moskowitz, a Florida Democrat, told the Free Press that he is concerned about Hamaway's past. The idea that we've expanded the tent to the point that we're putting people in that clearly are not in line with our values, I think, is a real long-term mistake, he said. What do you make of this?
23: So these are legitimate questions. They deserve to be explored. They were explored in this congressional campaign. These allegations are not new. They were discussed, and the voters in that district chose him as a Democratic nominee. And since it's such a Democratic district, de facto, he's expected to win the general election. I think that's where the judgment needs to be made. He says, makes the point, that he has had no contact with the blind Sheikh since he was indicted and prosecuted and convicted and imprisoned. But fair to talk about it. And just to be clear, it was talked about in this campaign.
22: But Hamaway, Ben, did acknowledge that in the presence of Rahman talked about jihad a lot.
24: Yes, they talked about it the way you might talk about the Mets or something like that. I mean, it's absurd. But what I do think is important to understand here is this is likely to be a wave Democratic year. We've seen that coming for a very long time. That could be mitigated a little bit by the redistricting battles playing out the way that they did. But one thing that you see in wave years is a lot of people who don't deserve to win elections. And a Congress that ends up inviting someone who had this level of support actively for terrorism as it was going on, and particularly the geography of this district, that is such an offensive thing, I think, to the idea of who we want representing us in Congress, in Washington. And I hope the voters are wise enough to return.
22: Yeah, final 20 seconds to you about where Congress may be headed.
25: It's a very blue district as well, so he's the odds-on favorite to represent New Jersey 12 and all with that, well, everything that means and entails.
22: All right. Thank you for being with us tonight, panel. Appreciate it.
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3: At a festival. I'm Pam Puso, Fox News. It happened in Ohio last night.
4: Toledo police say it happened around 5:37 p.m. They got a call of shots fired at the Old West End Festival, which, talking to folks around here, they say that that's a very popular one. They look forward to it every year, but things took a turn for a worse when they got the shots fired, and police saying that there were possibly two shooters shooting at each other. 12 people in total hit, two in critical condition. No one in custody.
3: Lauren Edwards with Fox 2. Police are scouring surveillance footage and they're asking people who attended the festival to review their cell phone video. A ceasefire between the U.S. and Iran continues to be tested.
5: Late Friday, U.S. forces shot down four one-way Iranian attack drones that were headed toward the Strait of Hormuz. New video shows additional U.S. strikes that targeted radar systems in Goruk, Iran, and on Keshem Island. In response, the Iranians launched seven ballistic missiles toward Bahrain and Kuwait, according to the IRGC. CENTCOM says six of the missiles were shot down, with one landing short. Now, Iran is still linking the issue of Lebanon to a possible broader agreement with the United States. The IDF announcing they are striking the Dahya neighborhood of southern Beirut. Last week, IRGC officials said if this happens, they would consider firing missiles at Israel.
3: Fox's Trey Yingst reporting from Tel Aviv, Israel. President Trump remains confident a peace deal can be reached. He told NBC's Meet the Press the U.S. has destroyed most of Iran's military.
20: Their Navy is gone. Their Air Force is gone. Their anti-aircraft is gone. They might have built it up a little bit over the last 4 weeks during this little ceasefire.
3: Pakistan's interior minister met with Iranian officials this weekend in the hopes of restarting negotiations. 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
3: Intense testimony at a Texas murder trial. 17-year-old Carmelo Anthony is accused of fatally stabbing another teenager at a track meet last year. Fox's Chanley Painter has the latest.
7: The prosecution called 21 witnesses before resting its case. Their final witness, the medical examiner, who testified that 17-year-old Austin Metcalf was stabbed through the heart and never could have survived. The prosecution also called more of Metcalf's track teammates who witnessed the deadly confrontation, saying Carmelo Anthony refused to leave the Memorial High School tent. After the state rested, the defense called its first witness, Anthony's track coach at Centennial High School, Adam Linwood. Prosecutors, though, on cross-examination asking the coach, quote, is there any reason an athlete should have a knife at a track meet? Linwood said no.
3: Anthony has pleaded not guilty. He could face life in prison if he's convicted. Pope Leo celebrated Mass in Madrid, Spain today as part of the first papal visit to the country in 15 years.
8: No se trata únicamente de sacar la custodia, sino de dejarnos sacar nosotros mismos del egoísmo, de la indiferencia.
3: Organizers say more than a million people attended the Mass. Leo arrived in Spain on Saturday for a week-long visit. He has been keen to highlight the long tradition of Catholic devotion in Spain to encourage young generations to find their faith. Elon Musk's SpaceX is set to go public this week in what's expected to be the biggest IPO in history. SpaceX setting a flat price of $135 a share. They're going to offer more than 555 million shares as the company tries to raise $75 billion. The company is also reportedly making the unusual decision to keep about 30% of its shares for individual investors. I'm Pam Puso in New York, and this is Fox News.
9: Congressman Ronny Jackson secured key defense priorities for Texas' 13th Congressional District and America's warfighters during the House Armed Services Committee's markup of the fiscal 2027 National Defense Authorization Act. The legislation advances full development of the MV-75 Cheyenne II long-range assault aircraft at Bell Helicopter in Amarillo, accelerates the timeline for the completion of the high-explosive synthesis, formulation, and production facility at Pantech, and authorizes $10 million to establish a joint neuroscience demonstration program focused on developing treatments for long-term effects of brain injuries in service members at Texas Tech Health Sciences Center. There are also appropriations for Shepherd Air Force Base in Wichita Falls and special operations. 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
10: Temperatures have started out in the 50s and 60s this morning, and we have seen clouds slowly begin to move out of the area after last night's storms. Temperatures will quickly be on the rise over the next few hours, getting into the 80s by midday, and then this afternoon, getting into the upper 90s with even some triple digits in some spots. Practice all heat safety, as it's going to be a very hot and sunny afternoon. From News Channel 10, I'm meteorologist Jaden Ramkazoo.
11: Okay, so here's the deal. Whenever I get out of an Uber, I just don't, like, open the door and jump out. I don't do that.
12: What do you do?
11: Well, it's like...
12: take a nap?
11: No, I actually feel around to make sure that I haven't left anything.
12: Okay, that's fine.
11: And then if it's dark, then I'll actually turn on my phone's flashlight and then take a look around. Because, you know, once they drive off...
12: Yeah, they're gone.
11: It's it.
12: It's like they disappear. It's like a ghost car.
11: So Uber came out with their annual Lost and Found list. Things that people have left in an Uber that have been unbelievable.
12: You got to think the number one thing is cell phones.
11: Exactly. Over a million.
12: A million phones?
11: Yes, yes.
12: Apple's just licking their chops.
11: Yeah, and they have a solution to this. I'm going to tell you more about that in a second. But first, here are some other things that were left in an Uber. My favorite, an ankle bracelet.
12: Like the jewelry or one of the ones the cops give you?
11: The cops give you. He's got the Uber. And you just figure out, yeah, I'm going to take this sucker off right now. Dentures.
12: Ooh. Duckberry on Bartoyat.
11: 20 pounds of duck sausage.
12: That's a lot of sausage.
11: That's a lot of sausage.
12: Any kind of sausage. But then duck is even more specific.
11: Live butterflies.
12: Oh, no. You forgot your life. They're not going to be alive for very long.
11: No, it's not.
12: If you are an Uber driver and you look back and you see live butterflies, do you just chuck it out the window and carry on with your life?
11: Well, I would want to set them free.
12: I don't want a responsibility of live butterflies.
11: Oh, okay. My favorite one. Somebody left a dishwasher.
12: How?
11: Like a desk, you know, like a tabletop dishwasher. Not one of those big ones, but just a dishwasher.
12: Oh, I didn't even know there was a tabletop dishwasher.
11: There is, like for apartments.
12: Okay.
11: Yeah. So, I mean, but think about that. How do you not notice, like, you can't got in the car with right. a 50-pound dishwasher?
12: I got in the car with this huge, heavy box, and now that burden's been lifted. Maybe they didn't want to throw it, didn't know where to throw it away, so they're like, I'll just take an Uber and leave it there.
11: You know what? You could do that in New York. That would be the best way.
12: Someone else's problem.
11: And so Uber has a new way for you to get your stuff back. We're going to talk about that, as well as I want you to think about what are the top cities where people leave the weirdest things? What are the top cities?
12: Okay.
11: And before we get to all that, I'd like to thank Carbonite for helping to make this show possible. I mean, think about all the irreplaceable moments on your computer, your kids' photos, you have important records, just years and years of work and so many memories. Now, if your computer crashed today, how much would you lose? 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Okay, so what is America's most forgetful city?
12: San Francisco, because it's Uber, and a lot of people Uber in San Francisco. It's not a lot of driving.
11: No.
12: New York?
11: Yes.
12: Well, that was too easy of an answer.
11: And then comes Miami, and then comes Chicago.
12: Okay.
11: So the Uber has a brand new feature. So let's say you do forget something in the Uber car.
12: Right.
11: Is that you can message Uber. They will message the driver. And then when it's convenient for the driver, he or she will, like, drive around and then drop off whatever you left.
12: And I'm sure I'm going to have to pay for that.
11: Of course you're going to have to pay for it. That is. And whoever left the dishwasher behind, you know what? They wanted a clean getaway.
12: I could have predicted that's what you were going to say.
11: Oh, because after all, would you expect no less? It's Kim Komando, and I'm the Kim Komando Show, and joining me is Andrew Babinski.
12: Hi, Kim.
11: And let me tell you, there's so much going on in the tech space. We're going to start with SpaceX. I am so excited for this. I just signed the paper today.
12: Signed what paper?
11: The paperwork. I know. You know what? You don't want to rely on me for stock advice.
12: Okay.
11: Okay. Because I am still holding hope against hope that someday GoPro is going to make it.
12: Yeah, I saw that it went up like 400%. It's now up to 50 cents a stock.
11: Is it really? Yeah, I didn't know that.
12: No, I'm joking. I was just going to say,
11: what happened? I missed it. Should I cash out?
12: Yeah.
11: So SpaceX is going public. A $1.75 trillion valuation.
12: And you got in on the IPO? Is that what paperwork you signed?
11: Yeah, but I'm not the only one who can do this. You can get on it, too.
12: Okay.
11: You don't need to have, like, all this money to do it, either. It's going to be listed on the NASDAQ SPCX. The price June 11th is going to start at $135 per share.
12: I'm not huge in the stock market, but that seems very high for an IPO.
11: Well, I don't know, because they've got so much going on.
12: Right.
11: And so really, I think what's going to happen is that it's going to go it's going to go out, it's going to go up really high, really fast, and then probably settle back down.
12: Right, that's what happens with every IPO.
11: So if you are with Robinhood, Fidelity, or Schwab, what I really like is that a lot of these IPOs, especially when we start talking about tech companies, is like, you were so right, you can't buy the shares. Mm-hmm. But with SpaceX, they have reserved 30% for the average person.
12: Okay.
11: So 30% of the shares are available to purchase.
12: What's it feel like to be an average person?
11: I love being average. It kind of is the reason why I go to a health club and swipe, because it makes me feel normal.
12: Here's one question normal. Are you worried, though, that the head of this company is this volatile person that can go out there and dump the price of the stock by two tweets?
11: Elon Musk, yes, controls 85%.
12: Correct.
11: I think we've all gotten used to him.
12: Okay.
11: You know.
12: But has the stock market gotten used to him?
11: I think because of what he can do and what he has done.
12: Because, okay, there was this, like, I want to say 4 years ago, maybe 3.5 to 4 years ago, I saw an interview with a technology guy, and he was like, listen, the future of automobiles, there's going to be Toyotas and Teslas and whatever China makes, and that's it. And I thought that was interesting. So I went and I bought some Tesla stock. And then Elon Musk went out and said a bunch of crap, and that Tesla stock went in the garbage. Are you not worried about that with SpaceX?
11: I think he's matured.
12: Oh, wow. Wow.
11: I mean, you know, okay, I know there's still the fart sound in the Tesla.
12: Okay.
11: But Anthropic is also going public. Makers of Claude.
12: Did you get in on that one as well?
11: No, it just has filed for an IPO. Okay. And I will buy it too.
12: Okay.
11: I will. $965 billion.
12: That's a lot.
11: I mean, think about this.
12: That's almost a $1 trillion company and they're not even public.
11: And meanwhile, Google's sitting there saying like, hey, what about us? They're raising $80 billion.
12: For what?
11: They say it's going to go straight into their AI infrastructure.
12: Oh, okay. Not to bonuses for suite level employees?
11: Warren Buffett's Berkshire Hathaway, they're writing a $10 billion check.
12: For which one?
11: For Alphabet.
12: Wow. So they're going to buy $10 billion of the $80 billion they're trying to raise?
11: Yes.
12: And Warren Buffett knows what he's doing with his money.
11: No, he said he's kind of retired, but I don't think you ever can retire.
12: You can't say you're retired and then you just made a $10 billion investment.
11: That's true.
12: It's not possible. It's not retired.
11: Okay, I'm going to play bingo now.
12: Right. Pickleball, buy 8% of Google. Then I'll have a dinner at 4 o'clock.
11: So I was driving along, and I asked Siri a question about, I wanted to know what was the 10-day forecast.
12: Can I guess what Siri's answer was?
11: Well,
12: I cannot help you with that right now, but if you want to open it in the app, I can send you a link.
11: No, actually, I was pleasantly surprised. And Barry was in the passenger seat. He's like, what was that? I'm like, I don't know. So I said, Siri, give me the 10-day forecast for Santa Barbara, California. And Siri said, would you like me to use Gemini or ChatGPT for that?
12: Interesting.
11: And I said, I would like ChatGPT.
12: So one of the options wasn't Apple Intelligence?
11: Nope.
12: Uh-oh.
11: Okay. And so she went out and she got ChatGPT with the 10-day forecast. But then at the end, she had something very interesting to say. I wish I could have recorded it.
12: Was it an ad?
11: It should have been. It said, please keep in mind that ChatGPT hallucinates, and it's best to check all your information.
12: Did it say it was going to be 36 below zero on no, Friday? Because that would have been a hallucination.
11: So, but I am one of the people who gets the iOS operating system a little bit earlier than everybody else. And so on Monday, June 8th, we have the WWDC.
12: The crowd goes wild.
11: They do that.
12: No, of course they do.
11: It has a lightning port. Yeah.
12: But isn't it getting mellower and mellower and mellower every year? Like, the excitement has died down.
11: No, you still have all these Apple fanboys.
12: But it's
11: and
12: just
11: girls.
12: The same product, rinse and repeat. Okay. We have an iPad. This time it has one new feature. Hey, guess what? We have an iPad. This time it has one new feature. They don't make anything new.
11: Well, they say that's going to focus on fixes instead of new features.
12: People get excited about fixes. Okay.
11: So Siri's going to have a brand new app on the home screen. Oh. Yes, I know. I'm pretty excited about that myself.
12: Awesome. Something for me to delete. I love it.
11: There's this guy who works for Bloomberg. We're trying to get him on the show. Mark Gurman. Anytime you want to know what's really happening with Apple, I don't know who this guy talks to, but he seems to know a lot of stuff.
12: Okay.
11: So he was reporting that Apple has pushed its iPhone connected glasses to late 2027. So, the glasses that would compete with Meta's glasses.
12: Is it possible that they're pushing them to 2027 because no one cares about iPhone connected glasses?
11: Well, what they want to do is come out with the iPhone glasses that are at a reasonable price point, so maybe $300 to $500.
12: Okay,
11: but you know, in all Apple fashion, they'll come out at $300 to $500, and they'll say, "Do you want the sides to those glasses, and would you like to have 500 gigs with those glasses.
12: Do you want them to work? Well, that'll be an additional $1,200. Yes.
11: And then don't forget, you need the case.
12: I don't need the case. I don't even need the glasses. I've been saying this for 10 months on this show. They are pushing these glasses. These tech companies are pushing these glasses because there's something they need. And they want us to wear these glasses all around. Nobody likes these. I've asked you multiple times. Do you know anyone who uses these glasses on a daily basis?
11: What do you think they want?
12: Tracking. They want to be able, I think it's for artificial intelligence, the visual side. They want to record every single thing that you're looking at, that you're seeing inside your home, inside your work, where you, when you go around That's about true. Town. No one wants these glasses. We've been there and we've done this. Google Glass flopped. Google Glass was a punchline.
11: Glass holes.
12: Right. Why are they pushing this so hard?
11: Well, why do you think we're building all these data centers?
12: Well, that's a bit different.
11: I mean, it's not so that you can do a character yourself in ChatGPT.
12: Right, but you also don't need the consumer to buy in, hand you money to help build whatever you're trying to build.
11: So when we talk about Google, what comes to mind with Google? I mean, searches, artificial intelligence.
12: I would go search engine and maps. That would be one and two.
11: Ads.
12: Absolutely.
11: Okay. Mosquitoes?
12: What?
11: Yes. Google's planning to release 32 million mosquitoes in Florida and California. I'm not making this up. It's called Google's debug plan.
12: Okay. Well, that's the opposite of debugging.
11: Okay.
12: You're adding bugging.
11: They want to spread male mosquitoes carrying Wolbachia, which is a naturally occurring bacteria that makes disease carrying Colex mosquito eggs?
12: Excuse me?
11: Non-viable.
12: What is happening here?
11: I have no idea.
12: I know these are all words you're saying, but when you push them together, they don't make any sense to me.
11: Well, it doesn't make any sense to me either. It's supposedly that you're going to have the mosquito sip nectar and not blood. And so we're going to have mosquitoes, but they're not going to be the one like, ow, son of a gun.
12: Why are they doing this? Why is Google getting in the mosquito game?
11: I have no idea.
12: I thought
11: it was interesting.
12: Are they strapping cameras onto these mosquitoes?
11: Okay. So it's just Florida and California right now. They're the testing grounds.
12: That's so weird.
11: Okay. Meanwhile, I don't know if you heard about this. I want you to think about how you would feel if you were on this plane.
12: Okay.
11: You're flying from Newark to Spain.
12: Okay. It's a long flight.
11: 9.5 hour flight.
12: Yeah.
11: Okay. You're about halfway over the Atlantic.
12: Oh, that's the ocean. Yes.
11: And you think to yourself, I think I'll have another cocktail and I'll go to sleep.
12: Mm-hmm.
11: But then the captain of the flight comes on and says, sorry, folks, got some bad news for you. We have to turn around and we've got to go back to Newark Airport. Because apparently there's somebody on this plane who changed their Bluetooth name to bomb.
12: That's not good. Of all the words to pick, that's like the worst one.
11: So the flight turns around, gets back to Newark Airport, 16-year-old kid.
12: It was a speaker, right? It ended up being a Bluetooth speaker.
11: Yes, Bluetooth speaker, named it bomb. They had to empty out the plane.
12: Now,
11: go through TSA again.
12: When I read the story, though, weren't they announcing whoever's got it, just tell us and we'll address it. We won't have to turn the plane around. And the kid would not speak up.
11: Mm-mm.
12: What a jerk.
11: So I would be so mad.
12: I hope those Google mosquitoes attack this kid.
11: God, yeah, that speaker just synced up the whole trip.
12: We're going to try this one again.
11: Kim has
12: a bad joke. So I'll buckle in. Now, what were you saying? What was this natural transition you were about to do?
11: Are you ready for it?
12: Yeah.
11: That speaker just synced up the whole trip.
12: Oh, man. Wasn't even worth the restart. Boy.
11: All right. 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All right, let me tell you, I had trouble putting today's show together.
12: Why?
11: Because there's just so much that I want to tell people.
12: Okay.
11: There's just so much that you guys and gals that everybody just needs to know. Like, we're going to talk about Apple. They quietly did something that will put money in your pocket. What?
12: No, they didn't.
11: Yeah, they did.
12: I don't believe it.
11: I asked ChatGPT to do a whole mood board about me.
12: Mm-hmm.
11: It's really interesting. We're going to talk about AI brain rot. Well, you have brain rot.
12: That's all of it. All of AI is... Everything that's AI and that's put on the internet is brain rot.
11: No, no, no. It's not that it is brain rot that is giving you brain rot.
12: Well, that's just, that's not hard.
11: Okay. Well, I was going to say, glad you did. We got that and all of your great phone calls coming up. As America celebrates its 250th birthday, let's talk about something that's been a cornerstone of the American dream, owning a home. 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
1: I just did this. I traded in my son's iPad that's literally been sitting in the garage for 3 years.
0: How much you get?
1: $500.
0: That's amazing.
1: And I almost threw it away, and it was worth $500, and it almost paid for fully for his new iPad.
0: But here's the thing now. What they've changed is that you don't have to buy anything automatically.
1: Okay.
0: So if you have something old that's just laying around, you're thinking to yourself, like, I just want to get it out of the garage or whatever, that you can trade it in, and then you can have a credit.
1: They need chips. That's why they're doing this. They need chips.
0: I was just going to say that. They need chips. And also, they're banking on everybody wanting the new iPhone Fold.
1: Okay.
0: $2,500.
1: No way.
0: Yeah.
1: I'm out.
0: $2,500.
1: I'm going to need 74 iPads to trade in people.
0: Anyone? 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

0: Temperatures have started out in the 50s and 60s this morning, and we have seen clouds slowly begin to move out of the area after last night's storms. Temperatures will quickly be on the rise over the next few hours, getting into the 80s by midday, and then this afternoon, getting into the upper 90s with even some triple digits in some spots. Practice all heat safety as it's going to be a very hot and sunny afternoon. From News Channel 10, I'm meteorologist Jaden Ramkasu.
1: 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All right, ready?
2: Yeah.
1: Well, let's start some phone calls.
2: Let's do it.
1: Diana in Houston, Texas, you're up first. Hello there, Diana.
3: Hello, how are you?
1: Great, great. What's going on?
3: Now when I ask ChatGPT, they're going to say I'm dirty, Diana.
2: All right. Just to explain what she means during the commercial break.
3: Just playing around on ChatGPT, and I said, I'm going to say, what's my name? And it says, I don't know your name yet. The only personal detail I have in my memory is your birth date. And it said it at such and such time in, you know, the town. And then I was like, how did you know that? You know, and then it said, oh, it was a personal conversation, a previous conversation, and you asked me to remember it. And I never would have put that on there.
1: Well, here's the deal. Is that ChatGPT is good, it hallucinates, but it's not a psychic.
3: Yeah.
1: And so at some point, you either said, tomorrow's my birthday or something, or maybe you uploaded a form or you connected your medical records or something that happened.
2: Isn't it possible that it scraped the people sites?
1: It could have. But I think it's more likely that Diana, that you probably put something in there. Now, here's the deal is that you can go and check. You go into ChatGPT settings, personalization, and then memory. And then you can look at anything that may be in there. But then again, it may not necessarily be in that memory. I mean, it's really hard to pinpoint. What you can do is tell it to forget it.
3: I did that. I put delete this memory, but I can still see it on the history. You know, it's like everything that I've ever, you know, silly pictures, and it's still on there because I can still see it. But
1: yeah, that's,
3: I'll try that. I'll go into the settings and see if that'll wipe it out.
1: Yeah, that's what you want to do. You want to go into the settings, and then once again, that's settings, personalization, and then memory. And then keep in mind that you can turn off the memory entirely.
2: Would you recommend that?
1: Yeah, well, I like it to remember things.
2: So do I.
1: You know,
2: I don't like when it throws in references that are not necessary. Like, I'll say, you know, give me a recipe for beef stroganoff or something.
1: And it'll say like, oh yeah, you know, Kim is so much smarter than you.
2: No, it'll say, it'll give the recipe all the instructions. And at the end, I think Amelia and Francis will really like this one. And I'm like, I don't want to be your best friend, ChatGPT. Just, I want to know how long I need to bake it for, okay?
1: Calm down. Yeah, you know, you can't use beef stroganoff as a password.
2: Oh, really?
1: It's not strong enough. Okay, I'm sorry.
2: Whatever.
1: Kathy in Minneapolis. Gosh, I just hate you. Well, not you, Kathy. I hate Andrew.
2: You can too, Kathy. Go ahead.
4: Hello, Kim. Hello, Andrew.
1: What's going on?
4: I want what y'all are having.
1: You know what? Here's the thing. We are like this all the time, every day.
2: Every day.
1: And
4: no, but that's a good thing, because laughter is the best medicine.
2: Absolutely.
1: Although I don't like it when he makes fun of me.
2: And we need more laughter, because Kim's jokes definitely don't supply it.
1: I'm still getting a lot of heat online because the way that I said F-L-A-N last show.
2: Flan?
1: Yeah, I said flan.
2: Your flan wasn't stroganoff.
1: Hey, well, Kathy, welcome. Sorry about that. We were having a little side convo without you. What's on your mind today?
4: Well, I just wanted to tell you I'm so honored to be able to talk to you, and I wanted to thank you from the bottom of my heart, because I read your current newsletter every day.
1: Oh.
4: I do not read it.
1: Oh, well,
4: thank you. I love all the questions at the beginning. I try to

0: see if I know the answer. I do not cheat to go to the end. I love all your little jokes that you put in there along the way and the quotes that you put in there. But the one thing why I wanted to thank you is the other day, middle of May, I was checking my credit card statement online, and I noticed they didn't have a mailing address. So I put it in there, and then it flagged and said, someone's going to be calling you to verify the address.
1: Okay.
0: So as I'm on the phone, as I'm sitting there, the phone rings, so I answer it, and the person says, you have to hang up right now. You have to log out of your account right now. And I said, excuse me, are you calling from Chase? And they said, yes. They said, log out of your account. Some hacker's trying to hack into your computer. And I said, okay. So I logged out of Chase. I said, am I supposed to log out of my computer? And they said, yes. So I told them I logged out. And then I asked, you know, I had asked if I had to close down. He said, yes. And then he said, we have to change your IP address. And I said, I have to change my IP address? And he said, yes. And I said, okay. And I clicked the phone. So immediately, because of your newsletter, I said, oh, my God, IP, no, no, no, that's my, So I literally called Chase on customer service.
1: Smart.
0: So, and I told them what was going on, and they had said, yes. See, well, I was on the phone with this person. Two other calls were coming through at different times. And so the gal said, yes, there has been two other calls to come to call me to verify my address. So I verified it with her, but I wanted to let her know what was going on. So I have to thank you from the bottom of my heart. Had I not read your newsletters and stuff about, you know, AI and technology is at warp speed right now.
1: It is.
0: So I'm just trying to be ahead of the curve. I literally would have probably given up my whole control of my computer to that person.
1: Oh. Well, you know what? I'm so glad that you didn't. So glad you read it.
2: Did you click a link on an email or a text message? How did they know that you were logged into your bank at that minute?
0: It was honestly just a weird timing.
1: They know. No, here's the thing. It's not just weird timing, and that could be it. But with AI and the way that the scams are moving right now, and that, you know, without going into the deep dive, that a lot of the encryption that we used to think that was super secure,
2: right?
1: Now with quantum computing and AI, it's not.
2: So it's just the encryption is now being used like as a beacon to tell them someone's active.
1: Exactly.
2: Oh gosh.
1: So that's why more than ever is that you've got to make sure that you are smart. You're smart like Kathy. Be smart like Kathy. And that, you know, anything that you're doing, you have to second, triple guess it.
2: Unfortunately, yes.
1: It's just crazy. And which, by the way, if you're not getting the newsletter, why aren't you? Really? And just go to getkim.com. Once again, that's getkim.com. All right. If you're still trying to figure out what to get dad for Father's Day, I've got you covered. 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All right, so there's a little viral prompt going around. Have you tried this where you create a little mood board of yourself?
2: Nope.
1: You ask AI to create a character of yourself and based upon everything that has learned about you. Okay, so it comes through your chats and then it spits out this sketchbook style profile.
2: Can I tell you why I can't do this?
1: Why?
2: Because Lisa, my fiance, has a new bit where she'll find my phone. I just leave the phone laying around, and every single person in the house, literally seven people live there. They all know how to get in my phone. I have nothing to hide. I don't care. She gets into my phone, she opens ChatGPT, and then she just tells it a bunch of lies about me.
1: Like what?
2: Like that I'm cheating on her, that I've had lunch dates with multiple exes, and that I want to be get into polygamy, and I need a way how to... But she does it in my voice to ChatGPT. And then when I log on and I'll do something, it'll say, oh, how's everything
1: scumbag.
2: Going? So my mood board would look pretty awful right now.
1: Well, we have my mood board that we can share.
2: Okay.
1: And I'll give you the prompt. You really ought to try this prompt. And I was really floored by how accurate it was for me. I mean, it showed me behind a mic. It showed me at Claridge's in London.
2: What is a mood board?
1: It kind of tells, it's kind of like your inspiration, who you are, sayings. And so with me, it says, you know, I want to empower. I also like that it has me wearing a Hermes belt, which I thought, you know, I think how it knew that is because I wanted to buy a Hermes belt. And so it's like, maybe she got it.
2: And isn't Hermes like the place you have to make like an appointment to show up and they don't just let anybody in the store?
1: Yeah, they do that.
2: Yeah, okay.
1: You couldn't get in.
2: But no, heck no.
1: I can get it. So anyway, here's the prompt. You want to create a sketchbook character mood board of me based on everything you know about me since you met me and all the conversations that we've been having. And it is scary accurate.
2: I don't want to know. Ignorance is bliss. And probably that would be the key word to my mood board. Ignorance.
1: Polygamist.
2: Hey!
1: Nice. Hey, still to come, we have some more great phone calls as well as we're talking about AI brain rot. What is it and how do you avoid it here on the Kim Komando Show? With the midterm elections looming, it's vital AI chatbots give straight, factual, unbiased information. But at least two university research studies confirm they're not, and the bias is growing worse. I'm Kim Komando for NetSuite. AI is here, and your competitors are already using it. If your revenue is over seven figures, get the free guide, Demystifying AI, at netsuite.com/Kim. Well, ChatGPT appears to have developed a pro-environmental, left-libertarian orientation, meaning on most political issues, Chat's opinions are basically liberal. Here's an example. Forbes magazine verified when given the prompt, write a poem about President Trump, it refused, but wrote one about President Biden. That has since been corrected. Still, research shows that Google's Gemini and OpenAI's ChatGPT-4 are the most politically biased, while Elon Musk's Grok and Anthropic's Claude the least. So the word is trust but verify, especially with AI. 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
1: Yes, we post the videos of the show. We got a cameraman in here now.
0: Joey.
1: All these fancy cameras.
0: Got a brand new set.
1: And when you're there, just go to our YouTube page and subscribe. Over 130,000 subscribers?
0: Yes, exactly.
1: When you subscribe, you get a notification every single time we put up something new. And like, comment, and share, all those great things.
0: Adam in Burlington, Vermont, welcome aboard.
2: Hello.
0: Hi, Adam.
2: Yes. So, how are you guys doing?
0: We're good. So you own a bagel store.
2: I do, up in Burlington, Vermont. It's called Myers Bagels. We're a Montreal-style bagel, so a different kind of bagel than you may be used to.
0: What's the difference?
2: Primary thing is we cook in a wood oven instead of gas or electric, so like wood-fired pizza is different than regular pizza.
0: Oh, sounds good.
2: Yeah, and it's all done by hand and artisan style, and just north of us, it's a common thing, but in the U.S., it's... You know, there's not many of us around here.
0: And how much is a bagel?
2: Let's see. Individually, I mean, a dozen we sell for $13.95.
0: That's not bad.
1: That's not bad
0: at all.
2: No. Yeah.
0: That's
2: good. It's reasonable. Yeah.
0: So what's going on in Bagel Land?
2: Well, related to your show and the advent of AI, I got in myself in a little bit of deep water here. With social media, I employ a lot of college kids, and in other years I've had them help me with Instagram and Facebook and things like that, and starts off great, and then, you know, peters off or dwindles off in their interest or their ability to create new content, and getting consistency has been tough. So I turned to an AI program that not only helped me with social media, but many other aspects, like I could give it my... You know, QuickBooks for a couple quarters and compare them and, you know, look at copywriting and things like that as a background. And so for social media, I said, well, it's neat. I could plot when I want to have a post go and how it works. And in that, I said, well, create new content, you know, use some of the photos we've used in the past
0: for sure.
2: And, you know, and maybe tweak them and make something new out of them. And so it did a couple of those, and I posted them, and I'll admit I don't follow up. I'm not a huge social media person myself. And then, they went. And then a couple of days later, my staff is hounding me saying, oh, we're so sorry about the feedback you're getting. And I'm like, what? And then I look, and I'm just being raked through the coals on using AI photos of what we did.
0: Oh.
2: And using AI to help promote the business. And
0: so these were not your bagels. These were AI generated bagels.
2: Well, the two ones that I got out there that got a lot of the heat for, one was we hand roll our bagels. So it was an actual photo of one of my bakers rolling the bagel in the dough.
0: Okay.
2: But then AI took that image, the real image of his hands and arms and the dough, and imposed it on a better looking like wooden rolling table versus the white poly table. And then in the background, we use a wood oven, but, you know, it's not always lined up directly to make a nice photo shot. So it imposed the wood oven behind him.
0: And people got upset about that?
1: They even noticed?
2: That's the thing. I just thought it was a nice presentation to show, you know, what we do. And people said, that's not your shop, that's AI. And I was like, well, yes. And, you know, I wasn't trying to pull the wool over anyone's eyes. I was just trying to create a new thing what's this? You know, a nice looking image of what we do here. And probably the one that got flack is AI went in and found either a Google review or Yelp review that someone did actually make, and their name was Sam. And they posted of how they come in every Friday for the last 2 years. It's been their go-to place, you know, is a great review. And what AI did was took that quote and put it on a piece of paper with someone's hands holding it, again, in front of a table with a bagel, the cream cheese on it, like they're reading the note. The bagel with cream cheese was not our bagel with cream cheese because our style of bagel is a thinner product. So, and a loyalist would have known that.
0: So there was upheaval because they feel like you lied to them that it wasn't authentic.
1: Sell out.
0: And so, yes. so when you are talking about, especially what you do, I mean, authentic is really where you need to be. It needs to, and you know, nothing beats a video from your iPhone, right?
2: No, and we've done that in the past, and we've posted many things, and do it. And after a while, it's like, all right, I need help with recreating some new way to sell the picture or to do it other than retaking the picture again.
0: Yeah, you know, and it's a hard thing unless maybe you put edited with AI, you know, somewhere so that, you know, what I do is I'll say ChatGPT / Kim Komando so that people know that I fixed it up.
1: Right.
0: Mm-hmm. And so they don't, maybe, yeah, you know, maybe you wouldn't get the feedback that you were getting if it was just put out there right in the beginning.
1: One thing I do with our social media radio station I work at, we can't use AI. It's one of our tenets of our company. But I'll just use AI to make a new graphic. And then I'll take that graphic, put it on the lower third of the photo, and then it spices it up, even though it's the same photo I may have used before, just with a little new graphic on there.
0: Yeah, because, I mean, especially with the bagel shop, I mean, you don't want a schmear campaign.
1: No. I did. I like that one.
0: Did you?
1: Laugh, but I liked it.
0: Okay. Hey, still to come, we're going to talk about AI brain rot here on the Kim Komando Show. All right, be honest. You are reusing your passwords more than you should. 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

0: I was singing.
1: I didn't know there was a sister Gibb as well.
0: That was ABBA.
1: Isn't that the Gibbs?
0: No.
1: Who's the Gibbs?
0: The Bee Gees, you ding dong.
1: What's the difference?
0: 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So when you get a research study from Carnegie Mellon, Oxford, MIT, and UCLA, you're sitting there going like, maybe they're onto something.
1: Maybe.
0: Okay. So what they found is that people are now getting what's called AI rot.
1: Okay.
0: Because instead of like writing that email, we go, oh, I'll just let ChatGPT do it.
1: Copy, paste, copy, paste, copy, paste. Yeah.
0: Instead of doing the math, I'll let somebody else, I'll let Claude do it.
1: Or I was complaining with an electrician and he sent me this response and I could tell it was AI and I just said nice AI response to him. And then he rewrote it with a different AI and sent it again.
0: You know what? You know, Ian did that to a contractor because a contractor sent him this long thing. And Ian wrote back and said, when you can answer my questions as a human being,
1: correct,
0: come on over.
1: Call people out for their AI use.
0: AI rot. Don't let your brain rot. And that's why you need to make sure that you do get our free newsletter. 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
5: In Ohio, I'm Pam Husso, Fox News. Police in Toledo say 12 people are hurt, two critically, after gunfire erupted near a street festival last night.
6: Police are still searching for those two gunmen that they say may have been shooting at each other when at least 16 shots rang out in a crowded summer street festival in Toledo. It all happening around 5:30 local time last night. Police say at least 12 people were shot, including two in critical condition. The victims range in age from 14 to 61, with officials confirming most were in their early 20s. There were several hundred people at that festival. Police are asking those that were there to review their cell phone footage to help identify the suspects. And festival officials, of course, have canceled the remainder of that weekend-long event.
5: Fox's Chanley Painter. With just 2 days to go before the primary, scandals are rocking the campaign of Democratic U.S. Senate candidate Graham Platner of Maine. Fox's Griff Jenkins takes a look at posts made on Reddit.
7: The Post described him as a communist. He leaned into it. He was anti-police and disparaging rural white residents as racist. That was troubling. But then it was that tattoo also in October that we see the tattoo on his chest resembling a Nazi symbol that he got in Croatia with some of his war buddies. He had it removed. Then we get more posts that start to come out when he describes the war as the most enjoyable experience of his life, saying that he wants to kill people. If that wasn't enough, then we get the disclosure in May that confirmed he had a kick profile, a profile largely where young people are. He's sexting, sending explicit messages to women while he's married.
5: Platner, who hopes to unseat Republican Susan Collins, says his past is being weaponized. 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
5: Israel is hunting down multiple assailants after several shootings possibly coordinated near the West Bank. Israeli police say one Israeli man was killed and five other people were hurt. One alleged attacker was shot and killed by police. He's been described as a Palestinian citizen of Israel. Residents in the area are advised to stay inside their homes. More arrests this weekend at an immigration detention center in Newark, New Jersey. Protesters have been gathering there for weeks and clashing with ICE agents, citing inhumane conditions inside. Border czar Tom Homan spoke to Fox News about continued efforts by some Democrats to abolish ICE.
12: It's about them losing political power, not about national security, not about enforcing law, not about making this country safe again. This is about their political power.
5: Some Democrats argue ICE agents are out of control, especially after the shooting deaths of two civilians in Minnesota. An emotional remembrance in Normandy, France, as the 82nd anniversary of the D-Day invasion was commemorated. Secretary of War Pete Hegseth was there.
13: The event marks the partnership between the U.S., British, and their allies to carry out what's known as the largest amphibious invasion in military history. D-Day, as so many know, changed the course of World War II as it ultimately led to the liberation of Europe from Nazi occupation. The 82nd anniversary of D-Day comes as the U.S. finds itself at an inflection point with European allies. The administration looks to reshape NATO so the alliance bears more of the share of its own defense. Hegseth also talked about a different type of what he calls invasion happening in Europe that comes with migration. Hegseth says there's been a proliferation of different ideologies in Europe and suggested the continent must do something to address it.
5: Fox's Madeleine Rivera. UK Prime Minister Keir Starmer disagrees with the U.S. assessment, but he has said that tackling illegal migration is a challenge. I'm Pam Puso in New York, and this is Fox News.
14: Daniel Morales Jr. was sentenced to 55 years in prison Tuesday for the shooting death of a man in South Lawn in 2023. That October 1st, Amarillo police called to the area of Southwest 44th and South Parker Street on a shooting. At the scene, they found 27-year-old Orlando Garces dead from gunshot wounds. Morales Jr. was arrested and booked into the Randall County Jail, charged with murder. His trial began Tuesday, wrapped up Thursday with the jury finding him guilty of killing Garces. He's now awaiting transfer from the Randall County Jail to the Texas penal system. New polling in Texas ahead of the midterms asks voters if they think there's election fraud. One in four believes there is, and it's a large amount. President Trump wants changes that requires voters to provide proof of citizenship. It stalled on Capitol Hill over concerns that a simple driver's license wouldn't be enough to register. For KGNZ News, I'm Michael J. Stevens.
15: Temperatures have started out in the 50s and 60s this morning, and we have seen clouds slowly begin to move out of the area after last night's storms. Temperatures will quickly be on the rise over the next few hours, getting into the 80s by midday, and then this afternoon, getting into the upper 90s, with even some triple digits in some spots. Practice all heat safety, as it's going to be a very hot and sunny afternoon. From News Channel 10, I'm meteorologist Jaden Ramkazoo.
0: You know how how kids learn things from you. Certain behaviors, certain traits.
1: Unfortunately, yes.
0: What do you think your kid learned?
1: My daughter is a smartass.
0: Is she?
1: Oh, yeah. It is obnoxious answer followed by obnoxious answer. And then I'll be like, I'm being serious right now. I'm being serious right now.
0: And you're like, oh.
1: And I can't say it's all my fault. I can't do anything about it.
0: Ian learned from me potty mouth.
1: Oh, yeah? You're a swearer?
0: Yes. I mean, it actually started... I'll never forget, we were on 24th Street and Camelback here in Phoenix, Arizona. And he was probably 2.5 in the back seat.
1: Just dropping F-bombs?
0: Well, this guy cut right in front of me, and I slammed on the brake. And then out of the back, I hear, F-bomb. I'm like, the perfect timing, you know?
1: I learned it from watching you, all right?
0: Yes, exactly.
1: And that's then, funny. I never swear around my kids.
0: Oh, it's, yeah. I try not to.
1: We were in the ocean, and I was holding my son. He was probably 6. And we were looking at something, and then we turn around, and there is this, like, 20-foot wave that is about to crash down on us. And I went, oh, blank. And then we got hit by the wave, and I said, I asked him if he was okay. And he was like, yeah. And he goes, and Dad, you said a bad word. It's like, well, we almost died. I have an excuse.
0: Just this one time.
1: Yeah. Just you got to let those go.
0: Well, when I saw this video of something called Peek-a-Book, which I'm going to show it to you in just a second.
1: Okay.
0: But when I saw this video, I thought, like, how can this be? Let me tell you, it's, you know how, like, you have those fake books that you put keys and stuff in? Do you have one of those? I have one of those in my house.
1: Keys?
0: Yes. Like, I have a fake book that I put spare keys in.
1: Oh, I have one that I put all the gift cards in.
0: Okay, perfect.
1: Yeah.
0: Okay, so it's just like
1: which
0: that.
1: One's yours? Mine is Scenery of Arizona.
0: Like, Barry bought ours, so it's like the history of mankind and science and stuff like
1: that. The first ever ham radio.
0: But, so in this fake book, in the middle, is a magnetic holder. So it keeps your phone in place.
1: Okay.
0: So you hold this book. And so as you're holding this book in front of your kids, you could be on TikTok and they think you're reading a book.
1: Look how educated mom is. Look at her.
0: Look at her go.
1: Well, she's actually on Instagram.
0: Exactly.
1: And Pinterest.
0: I got a lot to say about this and wait till you see it in action.
1: I do want to see this.
0: But first I got to tell you about NetSuite because they're one of our great sponsors here on the show. You know, every business owner I talk to asks the same question. How do I make AI work for me? 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All right, so here it is. I want you to describe, Andrew, what everybody's going to be seeing right now as we look at this Peek-a-Book new product that is going to change the world forever.
1: Change the world forever is kind of dramatic for a fake book. So it's white on the inside. There is, looks like there's pages, like a notepad, and it's a small tan book. And then the woman who's holding it, she opens it up, hides her phone inside. And this is used to hide the fact you're using your phone
0: in front of your babies.
1: From your kids.
0: Yes.
1: Yeah, I'm not scrolling. I'm bettering myself.
0: I am reading the book. Meanwhile, the kid's looking up.
1: Oh, it's a parenting book.
0: Yeah, so she's wearing her parenting book, reading. Well, not really reading.
1: No, she's not reading at all.
0: Yes.
1: She's just using her phone on the sly.
0: I mean, I get it. Parents need a break. I certainly did at times. I mean, but kids aren't dumb.
1: Did you hide your social media use or your phone use from your kids?
0: No.
1: You just did it.
0: Now, the reason why I hesitated, because a picture popped up on my feed. Uh-huh. You know, Google always says, like, oh, here's something that happened 20 years ago or 10 years ago or whatever. And it popped up, and Ian was next to me on a lounge chair, and I had a towel over my head because I was on my phone, and we were outside, and I couldn't see.
1: Hold mommy's umbrella. She needs to send a text message.
0: I mean, but fake reading in front of them is not going to teach them to read. No, they'll know.
1: Absolutely. They'll figure it out. They're not dumb.
0: I mean, especially when, like, imagine just scrolling, like, TikTok, and all of a sudden, like, the sound automatically goes, you know.
1: Right. It's one of those viral happens. Songs.
0: Yes. You know, and you can have the sound off, and then you hit something suddenly, and you're like, oh.
1: Why are you laughing your butt off at a parenting book right now?
0: You know, I'm reading a great book at the moment right now.
1: Are you reading a great book at the moment?
0: Yes. It's called The History of Gulu, and I just cannot put it down.
1: Oh, boy. It hurts my head sometimes. Why? These jokes.
0: So they're bad. So good.
1: No.
0: They're so good. So I counted the number of cameras that I have on my 7-mile commute to the office.
1: Okay. Are you sure you got them all?
0: I looked on the map, and I'll tell you where you can look on the map.
1: Oh, cool.
0: And the Flock camera specifically. And there were 6 cameras.
1: In your 7-mile commute?
0: 6 cameras.
1: That's it?
0: Well, different traffic lights.
1: Right.
0: I mean, because I
1: thought it would be a lot more.
0: Well, you know, you go out of Paradise Valley into Phoenix, there aren't that many.
1: Okay.
0: But as you're driving through Paradise Valley, there's quite a few.
1: Because I get on the freeway at 44th Street, and then I come, I don't know what, it's probably 7 exits to get to here. And I counted 12 cameras.
0: Well, that's the ADOT. That's the Department of Transportation.
1: A little different on the highway.
0: Yeah. So these are 80,000 plate reading cameras, Flock cameras. They're in 49 states, 5,000 communities. 20 billion vehicles a month are scanned. And they run HOAs. We have them going into our neighborhood. I have a license plate camera right on my property, too.
1: Right.
0: But the reason why I'm bringing this up is we've all heard of Flock cameras. But now they have something called the Alpha Project. Have you heard about the Alpha Project?
1: I have not.
0: The Alpha Project reads your license plate from 2,000 feet above the air, above the ground.
1: That's far away.
0: Yes. And it can follow your car in real time. It can only go 60 miles an hour. So if you're going over 60.
1: Never catching you.
0: No, just saying.
1: They'll be like, oh, that's Kim Komenos. Where'd she go? Where is she?
0: When they deploy the Alpha drone, it can arrive within 85 seconds. So they say before any police or anything like that. You can find every camera watching you. And if you go to maps.dflock.org.
1: And what's the purpose of this drone? Is it only going to be used for law enforcement?
0: Well, that's the big question. You know, we don't really know.
1: Okay.
0: You know, Flock is a private company. We don't know who they're doing business with. What are they doing with all these? I mean, because I was thinking about it. I mean, if you really wanted to figure out my routine, I mean, you could literally just look for my car on these Flock cameras and you say, okay. You
1: know, she goes here. She goes there.
0: Yes.
1: Oh, exactly. On Tuesday, she goes to this place.
0: Exactly. Exactly. And then she don't apply.
1: This information's not public, correct?
0: No. But it's also kind of a gray area on who gets it. Now, of course, Flock cameras, they have found stolen vehicles and they've solved crimes and all that other great stuff. But I just think it's interesting that we have this technology and not too many people know that it even exists.
1: It's true.
0: And when I wrote about this for our newsletter at getkim.com, is that I think the guy was in somewhere in Tennessee. And he sent me a note, and he said, he thought, like, oh, Kim Komando, you don't know what you're talking about. I live in a rural community. We would never have Flock cameras. He had them all over.
1: Really? Yeah.
0: That's why he sent me a note. He's like, oh, my gosh.
1: That's
0: this
1: probably
0: crazy.
1: Especially where they need them is in the rural areas, because they don't have the ones that are local municipalities.
0: That's probably true. Let's see. Cutting the cable, saving money?
1: No.
0: Okay.
1: We're spending more.
0: I know. It's so ridiculous.
1: We just did a declutter.
0: Did you?
1: We went on because we're trying to build up travel miles.
0: Okay.
1: Because we spend all this money and we're like, why should you get miles? Because, I don't know, I'm taking 5 flights this summer. It's ridiculous. And so we went through everything. And as we're seeing where we're going to pay for which card to get these points and those points, we're like, we didn't even know we were paying for this. We didn't even know we were paying for this.
0: What'd you get for free?
1: I thought that was free. It's not free. Or what used to be free.
0: What was the big shocker?
1: The Paramount Plus. I thought Paramount Plus came through Verizon. I had no idea that I was paying for Paramount Plus the whole time.
0: How much?
1: I think that one's $11.99.
0: For how long?
1: Years. literally years that I thought it just came through my cell phone plan. Because when any time we would go over what are we spending, I would go, oh, well, we don't have to worry about that, that we get that through Verizon. We don't. No. I've been paying for it forever, and no one watches it.
0: Yeah, it's ridiculous.
1: We canceled like six things. I mean, we saved $100.
0: Oh, that's awesome.
1: It was awesome.
0: That's good. DirecTV. I don't know too many people who have DirecTV.
1: No, I don't know anybody either.
0: With My Sports is going up 22%. Stars is raising its monthly. AMC Plus is bumping it up. The average ad-free streaming bundle in 2021 was $62. Now it's close to $80. I think that's low.
1: This sounds way low.
0: Doesn't it?
1: Yeah. Do you have, I think, everything, right?
0: We
1: do. You subscribe to everything?
0: It doesn't matter what it is. If there's a subscription, it is on my plan. And not by me. because here's what happens. You know, Barry subscribes to everything. I'm the cheap one in the family, believe it or not. And so what I do is every once in a while I take his phone and I unsubscribe to a whole bunch of things.
1: That is convenient that he signs up for everything through his phone, so it's just a little slider over. You don't got to log in anywhere. You just turn everything off.
0: Not everything.
1: Okay.
0: I wish. And then we took the boat out last weekend, and I said, hey, what's the weather going to be? And he's like, I don't know. You canceled all my weather ups.
1: I bet you was so sad.
0: Well, some of them were like $50, and you know, it's crazy.
1: The man loves his weather.
0: I know. All right, so when you're on Amazon now, this is really interesting. You're on Amazon and you're searching for a product. You know how it would normally like give you real products?
1: Yeah, hopefully. Okay.
0: Well, now they're going to have computer AI generated images of products that they think you might buy.
1: Okay, so when I do buy it, do they then go manufacture it?
0: But it's like you know, maybe you might want a new dress. Well, not you. Maybe I might want a new dress.
1: Right.
0: And I want a blue dress. So it'll show me pictures of different blue dresses.
1: And then you go, oh, I love this dress. And then it'll go $79.99.
0: And then it will, yeah. And then it will go try to find the dress that it kind of is almost like the one that you want.
1: And they're just going to send you a knockoff?
0: Yes.
1: Or an almost like?
0: Yeah. You know, I asked AI to picture my dream couch. It was a sofa sophisticated one.
1: Wow. Yes. Every single person in here is groaning right now.
0: Okay.
1: I just
0: this
1: did a
0: is,
1: poll.
0: Okay. Now, this story is really hard for me to do because, you know, I'm not a big basketball fan.
1: You're not?
0: No.
1: Who's in the NBA Finals right now?
0: The Knicks and the Spurs.
1: You probably because you have it written down right
0: no,
1: in front of you.
0: No, I knew it.
1: Who won game one?
0: The Knicks.
1: Very good.
0: See?
1: And the Knicks are from?
0: New York.
1: And the Spurs are from?
0: Texas.
1: Texas.
0: San Antonio.
1: Yeah, right.
0: Okay. How am I doing so far?
1: You're really good.
0: Okay. Well, and then there's Jalen Brunson?
1: Yeah. And he plays for the? You don't have it on your cheat sheet.
0: and Wemby.
1: Well, what's his full name? I mean, obviously, you're such a huge fan. You know his full name.
0: I have no idea.
1: Victor Wembanyama.
0: Okay. Well, the reason why I bring all this up is not just because I love talking about sports.
1: Sure.
0: Is that ChatGPT came out and predicted the winner.
1: Okay.
0: Did you hear about this?
1: No.
0: Saying the Spurs.
1: Well, they're down. They're down in the series.
0: They say in game seven, Knicks will jump out early and lead most of the night. The Spurs will make a comeback. Third quarter flips the game. Fourth quarter belongs to the Spurs. Final score 110-102.
1: Spurs all right, that's something to track. It's got a final score.
0: Will win the title. MVP, Wemby.
1: Victor Wembanyama.
0: Wembanyama.
1: He's French.
0: Is he?
1: Yeah. He's like a 7'4" French guy.
0: Really?
1: Yeah.
0: That doesn't.
1: He smokes cigarettes in his post game. We shot the ball. It was very good. I don't care. I go home.
0: That you know, that was not on my 2026 bingo card.
1: 7'4" French guy?
0: No. He's going to be, okay, if he wins the title, he'll be the second youngest finals MVP in league history.
1: It's a, well, that's if, also if he wins the MVP. They got to win the series and he's got to be named MVP, but I picked the Knicks to win it all.
0: Well, I think he's a total baller.
1: Keep going. Don't do that.
0: Just encourage her.
1: I hate that.
0: When I went to Tokyo.
1: What a transition.
0: That one of the things that, you know, I'm always looking for experiences.
1: Mm-hmm.
0: And so I, and knowing like Ian plays Tokyo Drift, Fast and Furious, right. And got the movies and all this stuff. So I arranged for us to have a Tokyo Drift tour.
1: That's really cool.
0: And you have to go out at 11 p.m. And they take you to a spot in Tokyo where you have all the Nissans, and they actually have like Corvettes and things like that. And what was interesting about that is the cops know that this whole drifting tour is happening, but they kind of let it go.
1: Okay.
0: Now, the reason why I bring this up is that now you can have Uber Drift.
1: What's that?
0: It's a special Uber experience where they will take you in these Nissans, put on a helmet. And it's $200 for a group of four people. And you can do like a professional formula drift around Tokyo. I would totally do this.
1: I'm going to predict this is going to last 7 months.
0: Really? Oh, I just.
1: And then a car is going to roll over and a bunch of people are going to get injured or die. And they're going to shut it down because people are going to sue the pants off of Uber.
0: You know, but and here's the thing. I didn't know this. You can get an Uber Safari in South Africa. An Uber balloon in Turkey.
1: Wow, I didn't know any of these.
0: Let's see, a water aircraft in India. Uber bubbles in France.
1: They take you
0: on a champagne tour.
1: Oh, that's great.
0: I would love that. I mean, they're just surging past the competition.
1: Maybe Victor Wembanyama will take you on the champagne tour in France.
0: Because he's a driving force.
1: Oh, just go to break.
0: Hey, picture this. You're at work. Your phone buzzes. It's your kid's number and your kid's voice panicked, saying he's been in an accident and needs the money wired right now. You're going to move heaven and earth, of course, but that's what the scammers are counting on. So here's the play. Criminals buy your phone number and your family details from data brokers, and companies you've never heard of are selling your life for just pocket change. 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One in four Americans already got one of these calls. One guy lost $15,000 protecting a kid who was never in danger. Now, you can't stop them from cloning a voice, but you can make sure they never get your number in the first place. And that's Incogni. 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I ran my own info. I found myself on sites I never even signed up for. 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Okay, so here's what we have. 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You have a form to fill out, ChatGPT can fill it out for you. It's amazing. And also a hidden stalker that may be in your device right now. And we have great phone calls. You're on the Kim Komando Show. 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
17: 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It is Monday with the Mayor. Amarillo Mayor Cole Stanley is scheduled to be in with us. As always, I'll have the latest local news, sports, weather, and traffic for you. 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

0: So I have a certain packing trick that I do.
1: For a vacation?
0: Yes. Okay. You talked about taking all these flights. Mm-hmm. Is that I lay out what I want to bring, because we all have like our favorite pair of jeans, our favorite shoes and jackets and stuff like that. And then you take pictures of it all and you say, I'm going to Mexico for 4 days or wherever you're going, and look up the weather. And then tell me what I'm missing and tell me what I have too much of. And then come up with 10 outfits. And then, whew, hallelujah, it puts everything all together so you can wear like this jacket without those jeans or that dress or whatever it may be.
1: Does it ever say you don't need these two things? Yes. Oh, that's really cool.
0: They say like you don't need two pairs of blue shoes. But okay. I'm like, I like both.
1: Shut up, ChatGPT. You don't know style.
0: So if you're going on a trip this summer and you're wondering, like, an easy way to pack, you ought to try that out.
1: That's really cool.
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1: Most of the time, yeah. I mean, this day and age, it's all fake.
0: You're like, that's just not possible. That could even remotely happen in my universe.
1: Correct.
0: Well, Stephen Scott Grogan in Lakeland, Florida. Hello there, Stephen. Welcome aboard. Welcome to the show today. So, Stephen.
2: Hi, Kim. Thank you so much for having me.
0: Welcome. And so, so tell us about your photo.
2: It was of a young alligator's eye. I was hiking all day long, and it was the first photo that I actually got all day, and I was very proud of it. It was a perfect mirror reflection, and my photos, I'm not used to having exposure with them, so I figured I would join the 35 Awards. It's one of the largest international photography competitions, and I entered the mobile category, and it's kind of like a gauntlet. They have three stages of it, and in the first stage, my gator reflection of the baby's eye had like a little exclamation point over it, and it wouldn't allow me to enter it, so I appealed it, and I got a message back saying that this photo is not allowed in the mobile photography nomination because it was taken with professional camera equipment due to the depth of field and high details that are within it.
0: Okay, but you didn't use any high-end equipment, right?
2: No, I actually used my Samsung Galaxy S25 Ultra.
0: Okay, well, let me tell you, we're looking at your pictures right now. They're phenomenal. Wow.
2: Thank you very much.
0: You're very talented. Now, how close were you to this gator?
2: I was actually about 12 feet away. The camera itself was a few feet. I use a 12-foot-long telescopic selfie stick.
0: Well, thank goodness for that.
2: my girlfriend appreciates me being careful.
1: Now, where are you factory settings? Like, it sounds like you're a photographer and you're into this. Do you just use the settings that come out of the box, or do you tweak them to make
2: them?
1: You do tweak them. Okay, so maybe that's why I picked up on it, because you tweaked the settings.
0: And then did you?
2: I do use Expert RAW. Everything I shoot is either in 50 MP in Expert RAW or 200 MP Expert RAW.
0: Wow.
2: That photo was 50 MP, and I believe it was a 5X super telephoto.
0: Wow. Okay, and so you obviously went to them and said, hey, listen, I mean, I just used my Samsung phone.
2: Yes.
0: And what was the reply?
2: After manual review, it stands, please change this photo. So I just gave up on it. I felt disheartened and disappointed because it's one of my favorite photos. I've tried to replicate it since, and I haven't been able to do it. And then it kept happening again after that. And I felt disheartened at first, but then my girlfriend told me just take it as a backhanded compliment. And I do. I take it as a compliment.
0: Yeah.
2: Now.
0: God, that's so sad, though, really.
2: It is.
0: Now, how long have you been doing this?
2: I am completely self-taught. I've been doing it for about 3 years.
0: Wow. And so why did you pick gators?
2: I started hiking years ago. I living in Central Florida. All you usually see is gators or snakes or insects, maybe Bigfoot if you're lucky.
0: I was just going to say, let me tell you something. I am so afraid of gators.
1: Really?
0: I am.
2: Really?
0: I am.
1: The photo that he has of like a gator on top of a gator, that's like a nightmare for you.
0: Yes,
1: it's like four gators stacked on each other.
0: I'd rather give me scorpions any day.
1: They're a little smaller.
0: I can step on them. Have you ever gotten bit by a gator?
2: I have not. I've actually have never had a close encounter.
0: That's good. You keep that selfie stick handy.
2: Correct.
0: What is like an insider secret to using a Bluetooth selfie stick that took you a while to learn?
2: I would say I would buy the expensive ones. I've gone through 19 in 3 years.
1: Is that because the gators bite them?
0: 19?
2: 19. I've gone through 19 remote Bluetooth shutters in 3 years. I do use them aggressively. I do take thousands of photos in Expert RAW every day, and then I have to dump them to my portable SSD drive. But the Bluetooth shutters maybe last a month, 2 months. So I ended up buying, I forget what brand it is, but I ended up buying a really expensive one, and it's been with me now for about 6 months.
1: Oh, nice.
0: All right, good. All right, so don't buy the cheap

0: one.
1: Quality matters.
2: So not buying. Quality matters. In this case, yes, it does.
0: Oh wow. Well,
2: I've even dropped it in swamp water, and I've retrieved it, and it still works. So.
0: Oh, just let it go. Just yeah. If you drop your selfie stick in the Gator water.
1: Okay. Well, usually at the end of a selfie stick is a phone.
0: I'm not kidding you. I mean, we flew over the swamp to get to Miami, and I literally was sitting there going like, plane, stay in the air. Because I thought, oh my God. And I think I even said to Barry, if this plane falls in the water, we're dead.
1: Because just because of your luck, you would survive the crash, but then get eaten by an alligator.
0: Probably. Delray in Tucson, Arizona, you're up next. Hi, Delray.
3: Hi, Kim.
0: What's going on?
3: Well, this is the second time I've talked to you, and I'm a writer of a fantasy webtoon called The Thousand-Year-Old Woman, and I've been using AI as my own art department.
0: Okay.
3: And, you know, it's something that I've just started, and you know, have a lot of trials and tribulations getting the groove on, but I've got the groove on and working really well with it.
0: So what's on your mind? How can we help you? And congrats on that.
3: Well, it's a Facebook advertisement. So I've been trying to do Facebook advertisement, and I'm still not quite sure.
0: It's hard.
3: Yeah, they have a lot of terms and stuff that, and it seems made up, you know, you get so many clicks and that. Yeah. I don't know how well I'm doing. They do tell me, you know, who is clicking on it and what age.
0: So what's the goal? What's the goal? Because I will tell you, Facebook advertising is not easy.
1: Okay.
0: I mean, you know, you've got like audiences, and then you've got cost per click, and then you really have to keep track of this. Otherwise, they're gonna keep banging your credit card every time you turn around.
3: Right. The goal is to get more views on my webtoon site, and you know, it has been going up pretty good. I've only been working with it for a couple weeks. And I've gotten, close to 200 views, you know, and considering I'm a brand new artist.
0: Which is, you know what, it's a good place to start. But yeah. I would say, what do you think? I mean, I would say put them up on TikTok.
1: Yeah.
0: The last
1: thing I would do is have the destination be a website. Social media is where people are going to consume this the most. Do you have a social media account for your webtoon?
3: No, not just specifically for my webtoon.
0: Yeah, that's what you need to do.
1: Yeah. So,
0: you know, start, instead of sending them to a website, create a whole profile, a whole branding campaign, and, you know, get into ChatGPT. It will help you how to, you know, kind of sort through what you need to do for all this. But what you want to do is get a TikTok account, an Instagram Reels. And whatever you put on Instagram Reels is going to be put over on Facebook.
1: Correct.
0: And how long do you think it should be?
1: I mean, if it's engaging. But the whole thing with TikTok is you can do part twos. So if you have a three-minute video, you can do three separate one-minute videos and just put part one in the corner. And if someone's interested in it, that's when you're going to get the click to the page, and you're going to get more clicks because they're going to keep watching.
0: And then you can say to be continued.
1: Correct.
0: And then a little bit of a recap the first time in case they hit the second one. But the whole idea is that now we're going to start increasing engagement, increasing views, and then we don't have to worry about maintaining a website.
1: Right.
0: Because, you know, nobody's going to a website anymore.
1: No, absolutely
0: not. It's just not happening. And so you've got to retool your thinking. And this really goes for a lot of business owners as you're listening right now. And I know it's hard because you're sitting there. I had a call with a graphics guy yesterday, and he's like, oh, well, you know, we can also do SEO. I went, what? I actually said that.
1: Mm-hmm.
0: Well, why would I need SEO? Okay. Because nobody's searching Google anymore.
1: Right.
0: So why do you need that? But it doesn't mean that you shouldn't have a robust web presence, but then it has to be, you know, AI optimized, not search engine optimized. And so that's really what the goal is. And so if you are sitting there with your website wondering, you know, do I advertise on Facebook? And I will tell you, I spend anywhere between $700 and $1,000 a day on Facebook. ads.
1: Oh, okay.
0: It's a lot. Because that's how we're driving a lot of the traffic for the newsletters and to subscribe. And that's why, you know, the numbers keep going up. Mm-hmm. But, you know, there's a lot of math behind that. You know, how much are we willing to pay per subscriber? What is the lifetime value of that subscriber? And if you are approaching Facebook ads just like, oh, I'm going to get people to click, and you don't know what your customer's worth, and you don't know what you're doing, you have to find somebody who does. Because right. otherwise, you'll just waste money. You know, Ian and I sat down on a weekend. I said, we're going to figure out Facebook ads. It can't be that hard. Well, $700 later, after 2 days, I'm like, we don't know what we're doing.
1: But that's where social media comes to play. If you just want eyeballs on your thing, you can do it for free. Put it up on social media. One quick tip I would give you is start a TikTok account and then start four more and make them exactly the same and post the exact same content at all four and see which one of the four catches on and then close down the other three.
0: But how can you do that if that's your brand?
1: Because, well, you're going, well, first of all, you can change your brand. So if it was, you know, the 1,000-year-old wife or whatever, I can't remember the name of his cartoon, but you could name them all differently. And once the one catches on, then you just rename it.
0: I see. Okay. So you're not, so it's not like if you did it, then you lost it.
1: No, you're not losing it forever.
0: Okay. All right. That's good. I didn't know that. All right, let's switch gears just a little bit. You know that glow that you see on people who just seem to radiate health? It's not just great lighting. It's what's happening inside their bodies. And one of the best-kept secrets to looking and feeling amazing is collagen. 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
0: Okay, it's one of the annoyances of life. You have to fill out a form.
1: Yeah, hate them.
0: Okay, school forms, applications, membership forms.
1: I'm sure there's people like, hey, fill this out. You get a $15 rebate. And you're just like, nah, it's not worth it.
0: I'm not going to do it. HOA forms. I had to fill out one of those the other day. It's like an adulting problem.
1: Yes.
0: You know.
1: It's annoying.
0: So here's what you can do is that you can open up ChatGPT or your favorite chatbot. Though ChatGPT seems to be really good at this one. And then you click that little pay-per-click icon and then you upload the form and you say, hey, let's fill this out together.
1: And it's going to know if you use ChatGPT.
0: It's going to fill out all the stuff.
1: It's going to know a lot of it right off the bat.
0: Yeah. And it will also like ask you, you know, do I check the yes or no box here? Mm-hmm. And I'll tell you, it really works well. Now, there's a catch. You know, sometimes forms want things like your date of birth, mm-hmm. your social security number. You probably don't want to say, hey, I'll pass on that. And then maybe when you get it, you can, you know, print it and then scan it or take a photo of it and say,
1: right.
0: No. But I just wanted to pass that along as our AI tip of the week. Or I guess the tip of this hour, because there's every hour there's AI tips.
1: It's true. It's all over the place.
0: It's just all over the place. So in case you ever want to check that out, make sure that you go to splashofai.com. That's our new AI newsletter. That's splashofai.com. It's actually a tool that we wrote about the other day. All right. Still to come, we have more of your phone calls here on the Kim Komando Show.
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9: 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New York is just running neck and neck with California for the dumbest state in the union.
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1: Yes, please go subscribe, comment, like, share, all those things.
0: All that great stuff.
1: Mainly subscribe.
0: Let's see, Sarah in San Antonio, Texas. So who's going to win, Sarah? The Spurs or the Knicks?
2: Spurs go. All the way. It's going to be the Spurs. I'm telling you, it's going to be the Spurs.
1: When's the last time you won a title? 1999?
2: I
0: think it was 73.
1: They won with Duncan and Ryan.
0: 2014.
1: You're talking about the Knicks. The Knicks has been that long.
2: Sounds about right. It was Popovich was the coach.
1: Okay.
2: Yeah. So it's been a little while.
1: 99 was the last time the Spurs played the Knicks in the finals.
0: That's okay, 2014.
1: Yeah.
0: So long. You're like, look at me. I knew that.
1: You have a written down somewhere.
0: Look. Not a paper in front of me that says Spurs.
1: I'm so proud of you.
0: Thank you.
1: Someone told it to you in your ear.
0: Well, yeah. Okay. So, Sarah, what's on your mind?
2: So, first of all, I'm so excited to talk to you. I've got probably a very minor dilemma compared to all of the other stuff that you've been talking about today. So, my family is having a reunion, and it's going to be in August. And it is celebrating just 100. My great grandparents were married 109 years ago. And although they're not with us, we're getting together all of the grandkids and the great grandkids. What's crazy about it is there is such an age span. So it's everybody from the youngest that will be there is in their late 20s and the oldest is 80. And that's just between grandchildren and great grandchildren because there was such a great grandma had a big gap with all of the kids. Anyway, very excited to go. And everybody has all these wonderful pictures that they're taking a picture of the picture and then posting that. Or they're emailing me and saying, hey, you know, I don't have anything. I don't have any way to scan this. So what I'm looking for is a scanner that is portable and easy to use and does not have to rely on any kind of Wi-Fi because I'm going to be in a very, very small town, 1,200 people in Minnesota.
0: Wow.
2: And so I don't know how

0: reliable the Wi-Fi is going to be in the building that we're in. So, yeah, that's what I'm looking for.
1: Well, you know, any phone can do a scan now. With Apple Notes, you can scan. There's actually, you can scan documents. But if you, whether you have Apple or you have documents and photos, rather. But if you have a phone, Google has an app called PhotoScan that is phenomenal. And it will clean up the scratches and, you know, handle older photos and get rid of cracks. Mm-hmm. And it works on, also like will boost the color. It really does work and it's free. It's called PhotoScan. But if these are photos that you actually want to have scanned, is that there's a company called Iris Scan and they have something called the Anywhere Scanner and it's actually pretty darn good. I think it's like $120 or something like that.
2: It's not bad.
1: No. Okay. So you can do that. But try that PhotoScan app. And one of the things that's really great about that too is that if you want to take a picture of a photo that's in a picture frame and it's, you know, how it gets old and it gets creased against mm-hmm. the glass and then you're afraid to take it out because you're going to rip it, is that mm-hmm. with the PhotoScan app, you can actually do that. It's going to get rid of the glare. And so you're like, oh, this is fabulous.
2: That's really cool.
0: Awesome. Yeah.
1: So this is so fun for you. I hope you have a great time.
0: Thank you so much. I'm very excited. Going to get to meet a lot of new people that people I haven't seen in a very long time. So looking forward to it.
1: Well, thanks for your call, Sarah. And make sure that, you know, while you're there, what a great opportunity to do a family tree.
2: Oh, yeah, that's true.
1: Be a lot of
2: you
1: fun
2: got almost a whole tree's just sitting there.
1: We got a forest. Just saying. We're going to talk about hidden stalker tech coming right back. Here's the thing about artificial intelligence. It's not just for tech people. It's for anyone who wants to save money, save time, and stop feeling left behind. I'm Kim Komando. 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
1: Nope.
0: Nobody does.
1: I zoom past that as fast as possible.
0: But you don't know who's really tracking you.
1: All of them.
0: So what you want to do is go to your phone's location settings, and then you find out which apps have always on access. And so you want to revoke anything that you don't use. And also, if there's some apps that you just don't use anymore, you might as well just wipe them out while you're there.
1: But if you delete them, does it get rid of those permissions?
0: Yes, but because the app is no longer on your phone.
1: Okay.
0: But you still want to go in there and double check, okay, just in case. Make sure that you sign up for our free newsletters. 5 minutes a day, you'll always be tech smart with the latest and greatest. And also the scams and the alerts at getkim.com.
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5: Suspects. I'm Pam Husso, Fox News. Police in Ohio are looking for at least two people after a shooting near a street festival.
6: Toledo police say it happened around 5:37 p.m. They got a call of shots fired at the Old West End Festival, which, talking to folks around here, they say that that's a very popular one. They look forward to it every year, but things took a turn for a worse when they got the shots fired, and police saying that there were possibly two shooters shooting at each other. 12 people in total hit, two in critical condition, no one in custody.
5: Lauren Edwards with Fox 2. Negotiations are at a standstill, but President Trump remains confident a peace deal will be reached with Iran. Over the weekend, the U.S. military intercepted missiles and drones launched by Iran towards the Strait of Hormuz and allies in the region.
7: A source tells Fox that the administration could use frozen Iranian assets to cover damage in neighboring Gulf states. Trump once again compared the conflict length to that of previous wars, giving potential insight into his outlook on a timeline.
8: I'm moving very fast. I'm into 3 months. You know, Vietnam lasted 19 years.
7: The president now faces new pushback within his own party. For the first time on Wednesday, the House approved a resolution aimed at limiting the president's war powers. Four House Republicans crossing party lines to support the resolution.
5: That's Fox's Alex Hogan. Gas prices remain far higher than they were before the conflict started. And during an interview with NBC's Meet the Press, the president weighed in on when prices could fall.
8: Well, it depends. I mean, it depends where the war goes. It could be I'll have to give them a shot. And it could be we'll sign an agreement. If we sign an agreement, they'll go down now. Otherwise, they'll go down after we're finished.
5: AAA says the national average price for a gallon of regular is $4.17. 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
5: With just days to go before the primary in Maine, scandals are rocking the campaign of Democratic U.S. Senate candidate Graham Platner. Fox's Cliff Jenkins takes a look at posts made on Reddit.
14: The Post described him as a communist. He leaned into it. He was anti-police and disparaging rural white residents as racist. That was troubling, but then it was that tattoo also in October that we see the tattoo on his chest resembling a Nazi symbol that he got in Croatia with some of his war buddies. He had it removed. Then we get more posts that start to come out when he describes the war as the most enjoyable experience of his life, saying that he wants to kill people. If that wasn't enough, then we get the disclosure in May that confirmed he had a kick profile, a profile largely where young people are. He's sexting, sending explicit messages to women while he's married.
5: Platner, who hopes to unseat longtime Republican Senator Susan Collins, says his past is being weaponized. Pope Leo celebrated Sunday Mass in Madrid, Spain, as part of the first papal visit to the country in 15 years. Organizers say more than a million people attended the Mass. When he arrived in the country yesterday, the pontiff called on the people of Spain to stop fanning the flames of polarization. Elon Musk's SpaceX is set to go public this week in what's expected to be the biggest IPO in history. SpaceX setting a flat price of $135 a share. They're going to offer more than 555 million shares as the company tries to raise $75 billion. The company is also reportedly making the unusual decision to keep about 30% of its shares for individual investors. Companies like Anthropic and OpenAI are expected to announce their own IPOs. I'm Pam Perso, Fox News.
16: Amarillo police homicide investigators have arrested 43-year-old Megan Don Kern and 18-year-old Jalen Andrew Johnson in connection to the shooting death of Jeremy Ray at a residence in the 3900 block of South Tyler on May 25th. According to APD Public Information Officer Sergeant Carla Burr, investigators obtained two warrants in connection with the homicide. Both suspects have been charged with murder through the Randall County District Attorney's Office. Johnson was arrested and booked into the Randall County Jail. Kern was already in custody at the Potter County Detention Center on unrelated charges. The investigation is ongoing by the Amarillo Police Department Homicide Unit. Get more local news at KGNCAM.com. Also on Facebook at KGNCAM.
17: Temperatures have started out in the 50s and 60s this morning, and we have seen clouds slowly begin to move out of the area after last night's storms. Temperatures will quickly be on the rise over the next few hours, getting into the 80s by midday, and then this afternoon, getting into the upper 90s, with even some triple digits in some spots. Practice all heat safety, as it's going to be a very hot and sunny afternoon. From News Channel 10, I'm meteorologist Jaden Ramkazoo.
0: Do you remember when you used to be able to buy a star?
1: Yeah, of course, in the night sky.
0: Yes.
1: I remember those infomercials.
0: You too.
1: Yes.
0: You own a piece of the night sky.
1: Name a star after someone.
0: Well, how about the moon?
1: I want to name the moon after someone?
0: No. I want you to think about this. I'm going to tell you all about the moon, and I want you to tell me whether or not, don't answer now, whether or not you'd actually want to live on the moon.
1: All right.
0: Okay. NASA is setting up a permanent moon base that is going to be occupied in 2032. That sounds far away. It's really not.
1: No, 7 years.
0: Okay.
1: And, I'll still have kids in school.
0: And they, well, you're going to have kids. Well, you have so many kids. I don't mean to be a party pooper, but you're going to be paying a lot of tuition for a long time.
1: None of them are going to college. I'm sending them straight to the moon.
0: They say they want a full-time science hub and launch pad for Mars.
1: Okay.
0: And they tapped Blue Origin. So they're delivering all the rovers and everything out there. A base that's going to sprawl hundreds and hundreds of square miles.
1: Okay.
0: Most expensive subdivision in history. But the HOA meetings happen 240,000 miles from Earth.
1: It's a bit far.
0: Okay, it's a little far. Okay.
1: I like it. We're going to Mars and we're like, hey, how can we save, I don't know, 5 days? Let's start on the moon.
0: Let's do that.
1: It's not, you're not really taking a chunk off of your trip to Mars by starting on the moon.
0: Now, before you think, wow, I'd like to go there because living on the moon must be cheaper than wherever you are right now. Mm-hmm. I actually wrote about this in the newsletter and I was doing the image for what it might look like. And mm-hmm. so I took a composite of a lot of different NASA images and I was making what it be. And then just for giggles, as I said, here, put a Costco in the middle of it. so it was like, so I had this whole meme that like Costco with lights on it. And then somebody on the team said, you know, somebody's going to believe you.
1: Yeah, it's true.
0: A Costco that you wouldn't be there.
1: I wouldn't put it past Costco, actually.
0: Me neither.
1: And the hot dogs would still be $1.50, even on the moon.
0: So we're going to talk a little bit more about what exactly is happening on the moon and whether or not you'd actually want to. So think about it first for a second. Would you really want to live on the moon? But first, I need to thank a couple of our sponsors here who make this show possible. 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All right, let's go back to the moon.
1: Okay.
0: There's a lot of dust.
1: Bring a broom. Problem solved.
0: It's basically crushed glass.
1: Oh.
0: Okay. So it's sharp, it's staticky, it gets into everything. Now, the astronauts that were there, they said they actually breathed a little bit in. And they got lunar hay fever, sore throats, water. It smells like gunpowder.
1: The whole planet?
0: Mm-hmm. It wrecks your lungs. Your sleep schedule's toast.
1: Why?
0: One day on the moon is like a month. You get two, and then also you have 2 weeks of sun, 2 weeks of pitch black, 2 weeks sun, 2 weeks pitch black.
1: I can sleep in the sun.
0: Could you?
1: I'm getting to that age where I can pretty much sleep anywhere. Exactly. Don't put it on a movie because it is game over.
0: Old man in the recliner over there.
1: Sports I can pay attention to. You put on some movie that's so predictable, I'm out within 10 minutes.
0: The temperature from 250 degrees to 400 below.
1: That's all?
0: Mm-hmm.
1: Can you turn the thermostat up 200 degrees? I'm getting a little chilly.
0: NASA's putting a nuclear reactor up there.
1: That might be some problems.
0: Yeah.
1: So if they're going to have this base on there and everybody's going to live on there, how are they going to survive with all these things you're presenting to us?
0: Well, you're not going to be able to go outside.
1: Oh,
0: you're going to have to live in all those astronaut stuff, you know.
1: Don't get too technical with the astronaut stuff.
0: I'm the helmet. Yes, because you didn't see my hand signal. I was going and making a circle around my head.
1: That's what she meant.
0: Yeah, so when you go to Costco.
1: The universal sign for helmet.
0: You know, let me tell you, the lunar dream home. You could have it.
1: Well, could I?
0: Yes. But just keep in mind that the cleaning bill is going to be astronomical. Mm, but I'm... And all the restaurants have no atmosphere.
1: None at all. Mm-hmm. They're all just Taco Bells.
0: So I've been getting a lot of DMs about this viral video.
1: Which one?
0: That NVIDIA, of course, you know, the big chip maker mm-hmm. for all the data centers, that they will pay you $1,000.
1: Oh, yeah, I saw this one.
0: Did you believe it?
1: The thing of the size of the air conditioning where you can...
0: An HVAC unit.
1: Yeah.
0: So what did you think? You ready to sign up?
1: No, I didn't think it was real.
0: It's not real.
1: I didn't think so.
0: But no, they do want to do this. NVIDIA in a company called Span. Sorry. That's an unfair... You know what? If you own that company, you need to change the name.
1: Okay? Well, I just love the fact that for some reason, the company that makes processed pork loaf is getting into the chip business now. We need to diversify.
0: You know, Spam is not really a good name for us to have.
1: It's not moving as fast as we want. Should we get into AI? Yeah,
0: they should have changed it a long time ago.
1: From Spam?
0: Yeah.
1: What is it, Spam? Spiced ham, I think, is what it means.
0: I don't know, but I wouldn't touch it.
1: Oh, it's so good. You've been to Hawaii 1,000 times. You've not had Spam?
0: No. Actually, we went to McDonald's, and I was like, okay, I'm going to try it.
1: Okay.
0: And they also serve it, like, at gas stations mm-hmm. and everything. And every time I look at it, I'm like, mm-mm.
1: That was my
0: mm-mm.
1: breakfast, like, every single morning. Just walk to the gas station, a buck a piece. It's the seaweed. What's it, musubi or whatever it is? Spam, rice wrapped in seaweed with a nice sauce. Oh, it's delicious.
0: You eat gas station sushi?
1: Not only do I eat gas station sushi, I eat gas station sushi with Spam in it. Ugh. Real American hero.
0: Don't ever do that again. God.
1: All right, go back to your
0: fake
1: video.
0: I'd like to apologize.
1: I'm telling you, it's delicious.
0: Spam. And home builder Pulte Group. So what they're really going to do, it's called XFRA. X and then FRA. This okay. is legit. It's about the size of an HVAC unit. It has 16 GPUs, 3 terabytes of RAM, and they tap your home's unused power.
1: Right.
0: And
1: bandwidth.
0: That's true. And so basically, you're going to pay Span $150 a month for cheaper power, and that includes all your Wi-Fi.
1: $150 a month for cheaper power. 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
0: No.
1: They'll pay your Wi-Fi bills, and you'll get a stipend for having it on your land.
0: No. Mm-mm.
1: So I get to pay them for them to put my equipment on my
0: exactly.
1: property
0: but,
1: and use my
0: but
1: internet?
0: You're gonna, but you're going to save some money.
1: How much?
0: I don't know.
1: It doesn't sound like a lot.
0: No, it doesn't. It's not a lot.
1: I'm out. I'm not interested.
0: No. That's not going to be anything. But anyway, it keeps going viral. People keep sending me, so stop believing it. Carnival Cruise, you mm-hmm. love cruises.
1: I love cruises. Yeah. We're going on 2 cruises.
0: Are you?
1: One on Christmas and one next summer.
0: Really? Where are you going?
1: I don't know. I didn't plan it. I just told be ready to go on a cruise. I said, great.
0: What a guy.
1: They're both bought and paid for. I have no idea where I'm going.
0: They had a big data breach.
1: Oh, no.
0: Yeah. 6 million people, names, birthdays, driver's licenses, passports.
1: And Carnival's like the party cruise.
0: Yeah.
1: So those are all the, like, probably 20 to 40 somethings that got their ID stolen.
0: So you're going to get 2 free years of TransUnion credit monitoring.
1: Woohoo!
0: And you're going to get a letter in the mail. That's why I wanted to mention it. And so if you do get a letter and you have an activation code, that's what it is.
1: Is it legit? If I get a letter in the mail, it's legit? Because now the scammers are probably going to make a faux letter that'll have a wrong QR code on it that's going to take me
0: and get everything wrong. You got to do something, freeze your credit, because your identity is just bobbing in the open waters right now.
1: Tuesday morning, there must have been some sort of data breach that I was a part of, because I'm on the air from 5:30 in the morning until 10, and I usually don't pay attention to my phone between 6:30 and 8. Maybe I'll do a quick glance. I had 12 missed spam calls in an hour and a half. That's crazy.
0: That is crazy. Security missed the boat.
1: Yeah, I had to get it in there. You wrote it down. We had already moved on.
0: I know, but I wanted to do it.
1: Cram it in there.
0: China is now hanging out on LinkedIn, Indeed, and Upwork. And they are posing as fake consultants with think tanks.
1: Okay.
0: And so they're posting job openings. And so you think, like, wow, this is really something. And the pay will run $100 to several thousand dollars. They're going to pay you by Western Union, Zelle, crypto.
1: None of those sound legitimate ways to pay someone.
0: They're trying to hire spies.
1: Okay.
0: So if your goal is going to prison,
1: right,
0: you might want to apply for that.
1: How much does it pay?
0: It doesn't say. Okay. But it's always going to be a little bit higher than the average deal.
1: Okay.
0: I read about this story, and I thought, we have this problem here in the studios. You go to a meeting, and people have their phones. And so you're in the middle of a meeting, and people are going, oh, I got a notification.
1: Right.
0: Does that bother you?
1: A meeting, yes. If we are out to lunch, I don't care. But if it's a meeting, the only reason why it bothers me is because, A, you're not paying attention. If I need to lean on you for information from the meeting or a task that was assigned during the meeting, I know I'm not going to be able to. And B, I want to get out of the meeting as fast as possible. If you're checking your phone and wasting time and making this longer, like at the end of meetings when they go, does anybody have any questions?
0: No.
1: Yes. Do not ask a question.
0: Yes, we
1: have. You can email whoever's running that meeting right afterwards. I don't need to sit going, well, I was wondering if next Tuesday. No, no. Don't ask your questions.
0: Boy, you're a little fired up about that one. United Wholesale Mortgage in Michigan, they have...
1: Wait, hold on. Well, you didn't answer the question. Do you allow people to check their phones in your meetings? You're the boss.
0: I will look over and say, would you care to join us?
1: Let's see, that's just passive aggressive and rude. I just set a policy, no phones during the meetings.
0: Well, because I have my phone.
1: Ah, that's why.
0: And I'm the boss.
1: Sure.
0: Where was I? I was with Ian, and we were someplace, and he was on his phone, and I said, over here.
1: Love you, Mom.
0: Okay. I have not seen any of these movies. But apparently it's a big story. Two Gen Z YouTubers. Kane Parsons, he's 20 years old. He produced and directed a horror film, Back Rooms.
1: Oh, yeah. I know these guys. $10 million. I've seen them on TikTok before. Okay, they're pretty funny.
0: $81 million box office.
1: That's really good.
0: That's incredible.
1: I'm guessing the budget was probably $5 to $10 million.
0: $10 million.
1: Okay.
0: The 26-year-old Curry Baker is behind Obsession. It was made for $750,000. It grossed $27 million.
1: That's a great return.
0: Isn't that crazy?
1: It's way better than the return you guys got on the movie you produced.
0: Oh, don't even.
1: I knew it would set you off.
0: Barry, we're going to make a lot of money in the movie business. This is Ava Longoria and everybody, blah, blah, blah.
1: Did you ever make a dime? Did you ever get one?
0: No. Nothing? You can. It's called Frontera. You can watch it all day long on Netflix, and I still won't make any money.
1: Please do. Please watch it all day long. She's got to recoup the money her husband invested.
0: It's never going to be recouped. You know, it's one of these things in life that you did, and you say you can do.
1: Sure.
0: And
1: you can say you're a movie producer.
0: Well, and then he's got the billboard thing hanging in the hallway, and every time I go by, I'm like, I look, I go, we got screwed. We got screwed.
1: That poster cost me so much money.
0: You don't understand. And then he's got the ticket, you know, from him going, us going to see the movie on the red carpet. And I look at him and go, that's the only ticket, sir. I mean, and we didn't even pay for it. I mean, just, you know, and then you know, he had the gall to come to me like a year later, 2 years later. There was another movie. I'm like, don't even. And you know what the movie was?
1: What?
0: And I turned down.
1: Uh-oh.
0: Christmas Chronicles.
1: Are you serious?
0: Yes, I know.
1: Why does he let you make any financial decisions in your household?
0: I just thought that was like, out of all the movies in the world.
1: Right? That one had like three sequels, didn't it?
0: Yes.
1: Way to go.
0: That I know.
1: Stinks. Well, are they working on Frontera 2?
0: Ow! Oh! Just killing me over here.
1: Sorry.
0: So all these YouTubers are now saying we could be in the movie business because we've made shorts.
1: But they make good movies. I mean, they make good videos.
0: Yes.
1: People are watching their movies. $80 million isn't a fad. That means word of mouth got out where people said, hey, this movie's really good. Go see it.
0: So what's wrong with the big studios? Like Star Wars flopped.
1: Did it?
0: Yes.
1: The Grogu one?
0: Yeah.
1: I can't remember what it was called either. I think it's called Mandalorian and Grogu. Well, it's not just the big studios. It's like, you know, when's the last time you went to a movie theater?
0: Long time ago.
1: It was silence. Our attention spans right now aren't for long form movies unless it's a horror film
18: or a kids film. Like, those are the only ones that really work out.
0: They're the only ones that want to go. All right, let's talk about ExpressVPN, one of our sponsors. Imagine printing out your entire browsing history, signing your name to it, and hanging it on your front door for everyone to see. I can't believe that you mentioned Frontera like that. And you wanted to...
19: Frontera 2. This time, it's personal.
0: It is personal.
19: Starring Eva Longoria's niece, Teresa Longoria.
0: You're awful. Oh, my gosh. Can I go back and talk about ExpressVPN?
18: Go ahead.
0: All right, we're going to start over. 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What's going on with AI job interviews? 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You know, with Wi-Fi technology, somebody can actually see where you are located in your house. 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

0: Okay, so you go to pick up a prescription, right? The copay is $90.
1: Ooh.
0: And then you're like, what if I don't use my insurance? I've done that. And they're like, oh, that's $8.
1: What?
0: You're like, I'm sorry.
1: Go ahead and delete my insurance.
0: I have insurance. Yeah. It's supposed to be lower with insurance. The guy at Rite Aid knows me, and that's what happened. 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
1: does he just now know from now on, just delete your insurance if it's cheaper?
0: Well, I don't even use insurance.
1: Oh.
0: Because it is cheaper, but also I like to get 90 pills at a time.
1: Oh, you don't want to have to go through their restrictions?
0: Exactly. And so, you know, so instead of $8, it's $25. So it's
1: Do you ever run into one where, like, I went to pick up Lisa's prescription, and I didn't know anything at the time what it was supposed to be, and they were like, okay, that'll be $285.
0: And you paid it?
1: And I was like, okay. And then when I got back, she's like, what are you doing? It's supposed to be $3. What are you doing?
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1: Oh, interesting.
0: But you can ask. 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
0: So just a little thing that you want to pass along there. 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
3: If you're still trying to figure out what to get Dad for Father's Day, I've got you covered. 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
8: Temperatures have started out in the 50s and 60s this morning, and we have seen clouds slowly begin to move out of the area after last night's storms.

0: we take some phone calls?
1: We'll do it.
0: Let's see. Karen in Los Angeles, welcome.
2: Thank you.
0: So tell me what you're doing with caregivers.
2: Well, Caregiving Daughters is a community that I started, I think, back in September. And basically, there are 60 million daughters in the U.S. that are caring for their mothers, whether they're aging or sick. And I was one of them. I use a framework of calling them heroines, but they're on a heroine's journey to support them. Mm-hmm. Because it's very hard every day. And
0: it's very difficult.
2: Yes, it's very difficult emotionally, time-wise. If you have 10 minutes, even in a week, if I can somehow support one of these women, that's what I'm trying to do. And my Facebook community is growing. I don't know how. I guess word of mouth or something. But anyway, I would like to get more, spread the word more. And it's not just for women who are doing it now, the 60 million, but women who did it and they don't know how to look at themselves. And I understand that too. So my question is, I'd like to get more on a platform, a different platform or another platform. I was thinking about Substack because they do video. Mm-hmm. And I don't want anything more than 5 to 8 minutes. And I would post it every other week or every week. Right now I post every other week on Facebook. And I don't know if a Substack video with a very brief on camera with me and then voiceovers and slides is the best use of my time to connect with people.
0: Let's talk about this, you know, before we get into like which platform is the best. Okay.
2: Yeah.
0: My mother moved in with me when I was 27. She passed away when she was 81 of pancreatic cancer. Okay.
2: Yes.
0: And I mean, she lived with me that whole time. I mean, I make fun of my husband on the air, but let me tell you, that guy's a saint. I mean, to live with his mother-in-law for that long. She was fabulous. And I was her primary caregiver for the last 5 years of her life. Very difficult, emotionally draining. Didn't sleep, lost a ton of weight, no support from the family. Little support from the family. And you also feel, what else can I do, right?
2: Yes, your story is very typical, the little support from the family. The all time consuming. I was about your age, a little bit older, in my 30s when I was doing it. But most of the women are 45 or older. But it's just you get on track and you just keep going because one has to. You don't have any choice.
0: No, you don't have any choice. And this is your mom, right? So you're gonna do food prep, and you're gonna go see her in the morning, in the afternoon, night. You're gonna check in at 2 o'clock in the morning. Mm-hmm. I mean, it's nonstop. It's complete total role reversal. So, but I think the community's growing because there isn't a big support system for whether you are a male or a female. Because I mean, we're talking about women now, but you know, men are in the same position too. But there isn't a huge support. And then there's a sense sometimes like there's guilt. There's what could I have been doing better? What can I do better? Then, you know, sometimes you lose it with your mother because you're just so tired and you can't understand why she ordered 200 bottles of Ensure. And now you got to carry the 200 bottles of Ensure. And it's 100 degrees out. That was one of them. I had to do that once. I'm like, why did you order so 200 bottles of Ensure? you know, and so. But then there's also the fulfilling times, the great times and all that, you know. But I think if this were my mission, and I think it's a very valuable mission, is that what I would probably want to do is, and Substack is a newsletter type platform that has expanded and you can have paid memberships. I found it limiting for my business in that I think there are better platforms for you to do this.
1: Also, you got to think about who you're targeting. People who are caretaking for older parents are older themselves. That generation doesn't use Substack.
0: Well, no, they might. There's a lot of people that are on Substack.
1: Right, but I would say the majority are the 18 to 35-year-olds.
0: They're going to be on Facebook.
1: Yeah.
0: And so, you know, if you're trying to do this,

0: I would probably come up with some type of marketing plan that you know, here's today's tip. Here's today's caregiving tip. Also some inspirational tips along the way. You know, you got this.
1: But if she wants to make videos, where do you go to see a video?
0: YouTube.
1: Exactly.
0: So that's where I would, you want to start a YouTube channel and start doing live streaming and get, you know, get interactive. And, you know, podcasts can come with that, but there's 4 million podcasts and it's very difficult to make any money in podcasts. That's why so many of the big podcasts have just folded.
1: Right.
0: Oh, since January. They're just like, we just give up. We just can't make money at it. With Substack, you could get into a paid newsletter environment if that's what you wanted. But I would say first build the audience and then think what you can add, what other value you could add. It could be as simple as coming up with, you know, 10 things every caregiver needs to know that they've never thought of before. You know,
2: I do have a form, and it's the heroine's journey. It's based off of Joseph Campbell's hero's journey, and I'm calling them that, and I do give them, this is what it looks like to be on this in stage two. Right now you're not sure what you're doing. So I do have that. I do give that to them. I'm not into this. I'm not setting this up to make a dollar at all. That's not my goal to make
0: any
2: money.
0: You know, but maybe the money's not for you personally. Maybe there's a fund. There's a fund of some sort where you could provide additional tools for women who just cannot afford to do certain things. The free resources that are available as a caregiver, I think that would be something. But you know, you're going to need to make money in order to market the product so that it can help and inform additional people.
1: Yeah. Even if it's not a business, it could be a nonprofit.
0: Yes, it could be a nonprofit. But I think, you know, YouTube channel, that's where I would go. And Karen, once you get it all set up, if you want us to take a look at it, I'd love to. And if I can have any support in this, I'm all behind it. Hey, for small businesses, every hire matters. 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
0: Christina in New York City, welcome aboard. Welcome, welcome,
2: hello.
0: Welcome.
2: Hello. Hello. Great to be here. Thank you so much for having me today.
0: So tell us, what's going on?
2: It's a little crazy. I saw that you were from New Jersey. That's fabulous. They were kind of neighbors before. I actually was in Arizona. I almost missed my flight. And then I was in Cabo, and I saw you just were in Cabo as well. So we're kind of traveling on the same path.
0: That's awesome.
3: Are you stalking Christina?
0: Yeah. I'm stalking her. I am. I mean, I'm thinking, like, I want to be like Christina.
2: And I want to be like you. I just want to give you a little rundown. I'm sure that you've recently seen the article. It actually was reposted about 14 different sites about my company. The company's called CoAgents, and it's built off of CoAgents. And it's really about the balance between humans and technology. So I have about 30 years in technology, and about a year ago, I was displaced for the fourth time during my career, and I decided to go into the closet and dust off my consulting cape, and I felt I was very disenchanted with the way AI was being positioned, and I felt that there was an opportunity for me to bring my knowledge from large-scale Fortune 500, Fortune 100 companies, and bring it into a place that was well needed, communities, students, educators, and small, mid-sized businesses.
0: So, Christina, what did you do in tech for 30 years?
2: Across the board, it was started way back with a Commodore 64 in 1982 playing Dig Dug. Over the years, I actually was a consultant. I did development. I did release management. But most of my focus is in project and program and portfolio management for really large-scale tech digital transformation and mergers and acquisitions.
0: Wow. Okay. And so then now you took all that and you started consultancy.
2: Correct.
0: And how did you get your first clients?
2: Not easy. I think that especially in the AI space, there's got to be this element of genuineness and authenticity. And I heard you talk to a few of the callers as well. And that's a really big piece of it, because AI, there's still that, I think it's changed a lot, but what you still see is a lot of this ostrich head in the sand, AI is going away, it's just a fad. And a lot of it was just being genuine and talking to folks and really understanding what are some of the problems and challenges that they have, the low-hanging fruit in which AI could be implemented at a low-risk perspective.
0: So you are helping companies implement it then?
2: I am. I'm also doing a lot of education. I actually started out with one client, which was a word of mouth, friend of a friend, and helping her as an entrepreneur start up a new business out in the Midwest. Go ahead.
0: No, I was going to say, I mean, AI starting a business, that's just a total game changer. I mean.
2: Yes, it is. It takes all, basically, I have a blueprint. And when you look at the old ways of doing a startup, it was double the amount of time that it takes now leveraging AI.
0: Now, one of my problems that I'm having with AI is that it gives me so many great ideas.
3: You don't have time to fulfill them all?
0: What happens is that I take these, and I don't know if you're seeing this, Christina, is I take these, because I'll say to AI, or Claude, this sounds good, what more can I do? And it spits out like 10 different things. And
2: Yes. And
0: two of them are really smart. Two of them are just so great. And then it says, do you want me to build a whole marketing plan around it? I'm like, sure. Okay. So it does a whole marketing plan that would probably take a human 2 weeks, maybe more, because it will analyze all the competition and everything. And then I waltz down the hall to our SVP of sales, Tracy, and I say, Tracy, can you sell this? And she looks at me and goes, oh my God, that's fabulous. And then now we have 5 minutes of the future that we're launching, with CEOs.
3: But you started this by saying that this is a problem you have with AI. It sounds like it's working out for you.
0: There's only me.
3: Okay.
2: I feel the same exact way. So I joke about the fact that I have squirrel brain, if you've ever seen the movie Up, and the dog is like, squirrel.
0: Oh, yes, squirrel.
2: And every morning I say to people, it's like Christmas with 500 new gifts. And that's a bit of a challenge. And I think that's what AI is introducing is really, the overwhelm, right? That you can talk to AI and say, I have this idea, and it spawns off 16 yes. great ideas. And what do I focus on? Right.
0: I mean, I have two books with editors right now. I mean, I'm like a kid in a candy store. I'm yes. just like, and it's something, but sometimes I'm like, oh, gotta stop. Just, you know, I got to stop. It's just, but so how do you deal with that yourself, Christina? Because maybe we can help others, including me.
2: Yes, absolutely. So one of the greatest things that I've been able to do is help people like me. And what I mean by that is there are people that I've crossed paths with or previously worked with who found themselves also displaced or out of work or in between jobs. And what I've offered to them, being early on and somewhat pre-revenue, is really offer them an opportunity to work with me to start building up that AI competency. And mm-hmm. they leverage my company. They're becoming this somewhat of a fractional contributor and advisor. And they actually keep me in place because they're not fully engulfed in the world of AI. They're still looking it through it from a more, you know, I wanted to go say old school, but the pre AI lens. So they're challenging me, right? And if I didn't have that, I think I would probably not get any sleep whatsoever. But they're challenging me and helping me put me in place. And I'm also working with these GPT tools, whether it's Chat or Claude or Copilot or Perplexity, whatever it is building that in. So when you're building out prompts, right, and prompt engineering is saying, hey, remember that I have squirrel brain. Remember that I'm going to go into 5 million directions. Yeah. So let's keep a backlog of ideas and let's score them accordingly. And remember, there's only 24 hours in the day and there's only me, really, first and foremost, it's me and then leaning on my advisors as well. That's the way that I have to be able to prioritize the work.
0: You know, and that's really great advice. That is. Because, you know, squirrel brain, if I borrow that from you, Christina, I mean, that's I think so many of us have that. And AI just feeds upon it.
3: Do you think you prioritize?
0: Yes.
3: Okay.
0: Yes.
3: Not just I prioritize on getting everything done.
0: Yes.
3: Oh, dang.
0: Yes, there is that. Coming back down to earth, we're going to talk about your Wi-Fi router, how it can see you here on the Kim Komando Show.
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0: 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And every time you watch a video, you're telling the algorithm, hey, I really like her. So keep watching and make sure, especially on YouTube, that you subscribe to my channel so that this way you get an alert every single time that we go live, because we do podcasts and we have specials and we've got a lot of shorts. There's a lot of fun stuff that happens over on our YouTube channel. We've got over, I don't know, a couple, I guess we have over 100,000 followers right now. So that's the most important one to me, youtube.com/Kim Komando. All right. So as it turns out, that boring little box that blinks, the router, is that it fills your home with invisible radio waves. And so every time you move, your body blocks, bends, and bounces on those signals, like your hand throwing a shadow against a flashlight. So it can actually sense where you are located.
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4: A reporting to you on Monday with many more ballots to be counted.
5: Yeah.
6: Unbelievable. It, Dancing with the Stars can get this done in an hour.
7: Okay. We'll look at Florida.
6: I know. Everybody's figured this out. By the way, you're in the tech capital of the universe, right? In California?
5: Yes.
6: And this is what you're doing?
5: Yes.
6: You're checking signatures on hand? Siri, by hand?
5: Steve Hilton actually brought that part up.
8: Around the world, they're laughing at California, saying these guys that think they're the head of the center of the technology revolution, AI, Silicon Valley, all of these things, they're changing the world, but they can't run an election.
5: Right.
6: They can't run an election.
5: Or they can, and they're choosing not to.
6: They can. And here's the thing, too. The Steyer thing is really amazing to me, because that's the party that hates billionaires.
5: Exactly.
6: Hates them.
5: Unless he's a nut like that guy.
6: Right, exactly. Unless you're a nut. And then of course,
5: we need our billionaire.
6: You're in the nut party. Yes.
5: Yeah.
6: Golly.
5: Steve Hilton also said this.
8: It's insane. this election system that they've created here is just another monument to their uselessness, another version of high-speed rail. The whole thing is insane. I mean, the fact that you're sending out mail ballots to every single person on a voting roll that is wildly inaccurate, the whole thing is a joke, just like pretty much everything else they try and do here.
6: Well, he's absolutely 100% right. I like him more today than I did yesterday.
5: Really?
6: For saying that, because that's exactly, read my mind. The first thing I thought of this morning when I got up and read this stuff. It's like, you have to be kidding me.
5: I know.
6: But we talked about this yesterday, how you kind of knew it was going to happen.
5: You felt it coming. Like when they were setting it up, that first clip from Kornacki on NBC Tuesday night.
6: Mm-hmm.
5: Saying, now wait a second, the mail-in votes, this is going to be a big deal, and it's going to favor, Democrats.
6: Right.
5: We're setting you up ahead of time so you won't be surprised when the fix is in. That's what a lot of people are thinking.
6: Gosh.
5: Did you hear Steve Hilton talk about what the whistleblower told him?
6: No.
5: Oh, roll it.
8: I had a whistleblower that contacted me from a post office describing that there they had different buckets they were supposed to put the ballots in after they come in after election day, and they were explicitly told that it didn't just have to be a postmark that was on or before election day that qualified. If the date was handwritten, that would be okay as well.
5: If it's handwritten. Yeah, just trust me. It was here on Tuesday.
6: Here's the ballot bucket.
5: Yes. That's what they're told to do. Put it in that bucket.
6: Right.
5: It'll be fine. Trust us.
6: Yeah.
5: It's very sophisticated. Freest and fairest ever.
6: Again, Silicon Valley.
5: Mm-hmm.
6: The place where technology rules the day. Here's what we're doing.
5: Yeah.
6: We've got a table of 100 geriatrics who are going over this with a microscope. Gosh dang.
5: Okay, so let's get to the other story that had you out of your mind. The Olympians that have united to speak out against Iran.
6: Oh, this story makes me crazy.
5: For the execution of the country's star athletes.
6: Yeah, yeah. This is who we're dealing with.
5: Yes, there's a coalition of athletes, including several Olympians, that have signed a letter advocating against Iran for its history and plans to execute star athletes that have disagreed with the government.
6: Right.
5: And protested.
6: Right.
5: Mm-hmm.
6: I think Bobby Knight was a tough coach. How about getting my head cut off if I don't win?
5: Well, it's not that if you don't win. I think it's if you protest against the government.
6: Well,
5: maybe if you don't win. I don't know.
6: Take your hands off, maybe. I don't know. The whole thing is so barbaric and insane.
5: Yeah.
6: But again, we've got the pro-Hamas section in this country right now. This is who you're for.
5: Okay. Oh, yeah.
6: This is who you're for.
5: Yes.
6: The people that run this government that are threatening to execute mm-hmm. an athlete or athletes because they pushed back on the ruling government.
5: Well, there is the planned execution of Iranian boxing champ Mohammad Javed.
6: Yeah, they're going to kill him.
5: Afeyasani.
6: Yeah. What was his crime? Organizing and being part of a protest. Well,

0: He was arrested by the IRGC in March 2020 following his participation in the March 2019 nationwide protests.
1: Yeah.
0: Yeah.
1: Make an example out of him. We're going to kill him.
0: Yeah, we don't care who you are.
1: No.
0: Boxing champ?
1: They don't care.
0: Yeah. Yeah, the Iranian judiciary charged him with corruption on earth.
1: That's an interesting.
0: Yeah, that's a capital offense.
1: Mm. Mm-hmm. What was it again? I'm sorry.
0: Corruption on earth.
1: Corruption on earth.
0: Yes. Wow. Can you imagine if our politicians had to live under that?
1: Yeah, that's a lot of real estate.
0: A lot of dead people.
1: When you say on earth.
0: Whew.
1: Holy cow.
0: Man, oh man. Story goes on to say the Olympians, headlined by women's tennis legend Martina Navratilova and British swimming gold medalist Sharon Davies, call on world governing powers and sports bodies to intervene to prevent the execution.
1: Good Lord. Yeah.
0: Well, what does that mean? We call on the United Nations to do something?
1: Yeah, they're
0: that's hilarious.
1: Yeah, they'll stop it.
0: You might as well just call Trump. Hey, these people, could you do something about that?
1: Yeah.
0: As far as, you know, talks with Iran, there's more demands they make, and Trump's trying to be patient. We'll see where it goes.
1: But again, this is what we're dealing with.
0: Yeah, it is.
1: This is who you're trying to make a deal with. All right, people who execute Olympic athletes because they protested the government.
0: Or just 40,000 citizens to protest.
1: Again, to do the same, if you push back at all. Yeah.
0: Yes, that's just part of it.
1: Yeah, and that wasn't really as much execution, just like mass murder.
0: Yeah.
1: Yeah, those people. So, I mean, it's... But I read that today, and I'm like, and again, you've got the Hamas factions in this country,
0: mm-hmm.
1: but this is who you're advocating for. This is the government that you're advocating for.
0: Correct.
1: The one that kills athletes or executes them, cuts hands off, pokes eyes out, all that good stuff.
0: Another story out there.
1: Yeah.
0: And I didn't see a whole lot of legacy media cover this one this morning, but it's certainly out there. The Southern Poverty Law Center has been indicted.
1: This is another one. Man, you're hitting 100 today or 1,000 today.
0: What do you mean?
1: Three in a row, these stories that are just audacious today.
0: It's wild, man.
1: It is.
0: Well, you know what? Instead of just me reading it, let's get a news, you know, expert, Kevin Cork. I like the way he delivered this story on Fox. Check it.
2: According to the feds, the Southern Poverty Law Center, which of course claims to be an anti-white group, was actually funding hate. The feds say the SPLC used donor money to reimburse Klansmen from the KKK for cross burnings and even their notorious white robes. Can you believe it? They're also accused of paying white nationalists and KKK members to stay in those respective groups.
0: Did you hear that part?
1: Yeah.
0: To stay in the group. I want out. I don't want to be in the KKK anymore. Nah, we'll pay you to stay in it.
1: Yeah,
0: the
1: groups,
2: even when the people said they wanted out. Two Klans members who wanted to leave were paid $1,200 a month to stay in the group. According to the new filing, over $4 million in cash was sent to hate groups using fake companies. In fact, one of the shell companies was called Rare Books Warehouse. Clearly, they're trying to obfuscate what it was all about.
0: Hey, why are you getting all that money from Rare Books Warehouse? I did a special signing for him.
1: Yeah.
0: Well, what'd you sign? Well, okay, so I didn't sign anything.
1: I just sold. Yeah.
0: I decided to stay in the KKK. Mm-hmm. Okay, anyway.
2: Over roughly the same time period that the SPLC was doling out cash to creepy Klansmen, its net assets ballooned from around $238 million to $786 million. That's between 2010 and 2023.
0: Yeah, about the time the Biden administration was telling us the biggest fear we face is white supremacy in this country.
1: Yeah.
0: That's the biggest threat to our democracy.
1: Yeah. It's not the Chinese, not the Iranians.
0: No. No, white nationalists and white supremacy within our borders.
1: Just insanity.
0: But they couldn't find enough of it, so they were paying people to be a part of it.
1: Yeah, we'll get you a robe. We'll get you a fitted robe.
0: Oh, gosh.
1: This is nuts.
0: It's incredible.
1: It is nuts.
0: Yeah.
1: Southern Poverty Law Center needs to go away.
0: This could be it, man.
1: The plug needs to be pulled on that. It's been exposed. And you know, people, well, why would they do that? Well, they need to keep it up.
0: Oh, yeah.
1: It's their business.
0: I mean, there's a lack of racism in the country, so they got to pay for more. Absolutely.
1: Yes. And if we can get hoods on them, better. And torches and burning crosses.
0: Right.
1: All that.
0: For the Democratic Party, we need to lead in AI and racism. That's, and boy, we need to create it.
1: We got to get it done.
0: Man.
1: We're depleting our funds.
0: Well, they've got a Nazi sympathizer as far as a candidate for Senate in Maine.
1: Yes. Yeah.
0: They got that going for them.
1: Yeah, that guy.
0: And then they had that big dump yesterday from the failing New York Times. But people are calling that the old catch and kill.
1: Oh, yeah.
0: And it, man, with that story with Plattner and the way it was laid out, I mean, we'll get into it as far as what did the story say? And then what did the accusers of domestic violence actually say to the failing New York Times? Yep. Yeah, we'll be getting into that and the five stories we're watching today coming right up.

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0: The Markley Van Camp and Robin Show. Thank you very much for being here. I'm Jamie Markley. David Van Camp on vacation. He'll be back next week. There's Scott Robbins. Mm-hmm. You know what it's time for. The five stories we're watching today.
1: 1, 2, 3, 4, 5.
0: All right. And today, in no particular order, some wild ones. Start with number 5. Talked about it just a little bit. The Southern Poverty Law Center was indicted. DOJ has obtained a superseding indictment against them, charging the organization with 11 federal counts, including wire fraud, bank fraud, false statements to a bank, and money laundering conspiracy.
2: Yep, shut her down.
0: They funneled, allegedly, $4.1 million between 2010 and 2023 to informants embedded inside extremist organizations, including the KKK, Aryan Nations, and National Alliance.
2: Yep.
0: Paying people to stay in the KKK.
2: Yes.
0: Funding the robes.
2: Yeah, give them. Yeah, absolutely.
0: And the
2: yeah.
0: cross burning.
2: The uniforms were supplied.
0: Yes.
2: Yes.
0: Man, oh man. Racist propaganda, living expenses, organizational expansion, rallies. They're helping fund it.
2: I got the special KKK rate. So if you have like more than 5, so you get a discount.
0: It's like AAA.
2: Right.
0: You get triple K.
2: Right.
0: Triple All right.
2: K.
0: Got it. Story number 4. The FBI launched a major fraud takedown in Ohio, charging 14 individuals across multiple schemes that allegedly stole more than $50 million from taxpayers. The centerpiece is the $30 million Medicaid behavioral health fraud scheme based in the Cincinnati area.
2: Mm-hmm.
0: And, man, without independent journalists like Luke Rosiak and Shirley.
2: Yeah, Nick Shirley.
0: Where'd we be? Where's Scott Pelley?
2: Exactly.
0: He's
2: going
0: to have some time on it. Break some
2: exactly.
0: stories, dude.
2: We asked the thieves what they had to say about it.
0: I wonder what made you do this? Probably the money. There, Scott. According to prosecutors, the defendants allegedly billed Medicaid for mental health and behavioral health services that was supposed to be for kids, for children. Unbelievable.
2: It is. It really is.
0: Well, and the services were either exaggerated, fabricated, or just not done at all. And it was on taxpayer dime. There you go.
2: Mm-hmm.
0: Story number 3. What do you want to pick? How about Graham Plattner?
2: Okay, I'll take Graham Plattner for $500.
0: It just gets worse.
2: Mm-hmm.
0: Failing New York Times at a story yesterday from former girlfriends who described him as volatile, heavy drinking, unfaithful, intimidating, and abusive, which he denies, by the way. But the one accuser that was guaranteed, hey, we're going to tell your story, they didn't. They didn't show any of the text she provided. They didn't tell her whole story, and she's feeling like she was used.
2: She was.
0: And this was a gift to the Democrats. It was almost like a catch and kill
2: mm-hmm.
0: to make him not seem as bad as, you know, he really is.
2: The old catch and kill. Yep.
0: Oh, yeah. Story number 2, and this isn't covered that much, in Oklahoma, the Tulsa School Board bond fraud case has expanded. Prosecutors have filed 27 criminal charges against 3 individuals accused of participating in a fraud scheme involving the public school's bonds fund through contracts, and then somebody's getting paid. You got to watch it at every level.
2: Man, I'm telling you, fraud is everywhere.
0: It really is.
2: It is everywhere.
0: And then story number 1, the U.S. economy added 172,000 jobs in May. That beat expectations, almost doubled. The unemployment rate held steady at 4.3%, which was in line with what expectations were. So,
2: yeah, I mean, it's still too high, but...
0: Yeah, this is the Markley, Van Camp, and Robin Show.
2: One thing I did notice, because I'm the gas price hound.
0: You are.
2: Is that it was down almost 10 cents from where it was a week ago.
0: You feeling better now?
2: A gallon. Yeah, well, I mean.
0: Is that your number 1 story of the day?
2: Well, that's kind of coincides with the jobs numbers. You go, wow, things aren't as gloomy and doomy as I made them out to be.
0: Well, maybe.
2: Yeah.
0: So the Plattner story, we got to get into that, I suppose.
2: Oh, my gosh.
0: And he's denying it. Chris Hayes had him on PMS Now.
2: Oh, was that
0: all planned?
2: Is that a kissing contest?
0: Well, some people said he asked him actually some good questions. It was almost, you know, surprising.
2: Do you agree with that?
0: I'll let you hear it for yourself.
2: All right. That's worse.
0: Yeah, we can get into that. And then some also funny stuff out there. The round of What's Your Story coming right up.

0: Peek-a-boo. Peek-a-boo. Smile.
1: Smile, buddy.
0: Come on, smile. Oh, honey, he's still not smiling.
1: Maybe he's not a smiler.
0: Yeah, maybe he's just not a happy baby.
1: Maybe he's just being a boy. You know how boys are.
0: Or maybe he's teething. Oh, poor baby. I think his gums hurt.
1: Maybe he's just tired.
0: Or maybe his tummy hurts. He didn't eat that much.
1: Maybe he's not ticklish.
0: You think maybe he's scared of the dog?
1: Maybe he'll outgrow it. Maybe it's a phase. Maybe he just doesn't like smiling.
0: Maybe he has autism, and we can definitely do something to help.
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1: The Markley Van Camp and Robin Show. I'm Jamie Markley, the Gen Xer. David Van Camp, he's the millennial. He's on vacation. The sexy boomer, Scott Robbins.
2: Yep.
0: Ready to rage.
2: Well, I feel like the last 25 minutes or so, the rage factor has been like 11, man.
1: There's a lot of stuff
2: out there.
1: Yeah, there
2: was, man.
1: So the reason this Senate race in Maine is so big is because it could control who wins the Senate.
2: Yeah.
1: Big deal.
2: Mm-hmm.
1: So you got this Graham Platner.
2: By the way, which is the worst candidate ever.
1: Seems to be so.
2: That could win.
1: Yeah. One of them. For sure.
2: The Democrat Party is such a joke.
1: So he has had all sorts of negative stories. There's the Nazi tattoo.
2: Rightfully so.
1: Oh, yes. Saying a Purple Heart recipient didn't deserve to live.
2: God.
1: Oh, yeah. Sexting multiple women right after he got married. There's all this stuff. And, of course, the Democrats are, for the most part, standing behind.
2: Oh, yeah. He's one of them.
1: Yes. And then there's the failing New York Times to come out with this story yesterday, talking with several ex-girlfriends, painting him as a bad boyfriend. A lot of people feel like what they were doing was getting in front of this before someone else could come out with the story, and actually all the details would be far worse. And to that, Lindsay Fifield, who dated Platner from 2013 to 2015, is one of the ones that talked to the failing New York Times.
2: Mm-hmm.
1: She said that they convinced her to come forward to talk about her experience. But then they left out critical details. So she posted this on X, saying the Times twisted the story into a narrative driven by Platner's Senate campaign.
2: Mm-hmm.
1: She said, it dawned on me that this was really a setup all along. The journalist I trusted, who convinced me to share a story I never wanted to tell, methodically delayed and twisted this into a gift to the Platner campaign, violating the trust of his victims, shattering the trust I placed in them with the most vulnerable story of my life. She had friends telling her, don't trust them.
2: You know, here's the thing. I'm going to ask you this question, and I don't want to get too far off track here, but with Platner and all these massive amounts of girlfriends he had,
1: okay,
2: was this the female, I want to date a bad boy type of mentality? Because how did he pull all this?
1: I don't have any idea what kind of game he has.
2: Yeah,
1: he's
2: got to
1: have some sort of game.
2: Kind of game, because I mean,
1: I would guess. I mean, think about him just in front of people like that you've seen. He could be a charming guy. He was kind of life of the party. You saw him at his brother's wedding.
2: Right.
1: He's taking off his shirt and he's singing, and he's like life of the party kind of guy.
2: But he's taking sure his shirt off guy. Yeah.
1: Yeah. Not a terrible looking guy.
2: No, not. And I guess he's got that sort of oozing masculinity, could end a fight in a heartbeat kind of thing, you know?
1: Oh, yeah, protector.
2: Yeah, that sort of thing. And maybe that was his, because the guy's an idiot.
1: Yes, but I think, okay, we're not going to name names.
2: No.
1: But you and I, of all the people we've known, we've been friends for over 30 years. We've known far less that could pull women.
2: Yeah.
1: Than Platner.
2: That's true.
1: That probably answers your question.
2: Okay, there you go. I just wonder. I say, was it the Nazi tattoo that attracted him?
1: No.
2: What was it? Okay.
1: No, it wasn't that.
2: All right.
1: So as we're getting to this story, I can see Scott's biggest concern was, how'd he get the women?
2: Seven women stepping up. Like, on this guy.
1: This was over a period of time. If you're a single guy, to say, I dated seven women, say, over the period of, what, 5 or 6 years?
2: Yeah.
1: That's nothing.
2: Yeah, that's a good haul.
1: Yeah. If you're, again, if you're a single guy, I mean, you might find, anyway, we're not going to get into it. Can we get into the friggin' story?
2: But he reeled them in. Yeah, okay.
1: Yes, it's not that impressive, Scott, I'm telling you.
2: Okay, maybe not for you.
1: Gee whiz.
2: All right.
1: Back to the victim here. Lindsay Fifield, who is a Virginia conservative, and this is the way this is being framed now, while this is a MAGA operative.
2: Yeah, I know. This is
1: why the New York Times did this the way they did it.
2: Gosh.
1: But she told them that Platner regularly grabbed her by the shoulders hard enough to leave marks. She recounted an incident in which he allegedly twisted her arm behind her back, shoved her into a bedroom, and held the door shut, telling her, stay there until you're calm. She said she eventually fell asleep and left the next morning, according to the Times. He's denied all of that. She also said the Times downplayed the seriousness of her allegations, and the stories from multiple other women she was told would be included in the story. but weren't. She said after the story went up, I began to ask them, hey, wait, where are all the stories from the other women? Where are their accusers of sexual assault? Why am I the focus? Why are there 11 paragraphs dedicated to detailing my work history? And why does it say nobody could corroborate what I when I offered them sources that could corroborate? She said, I bucked all the advice from my friends and decided to fully trust the Times journalist.
2: Oh, boy.
1: Yeah, that wasn't very smart.
2: No.
1: She said, but where were the screenshots they said they'd use or the mention that I'd supported local Democrats and that most of my family are liberal? Well, the editor said it was too much, they explained. They also failed to include any mention that I did confide in multiple friends through the years that Graham had been abusive long before he was running for office. Those friends confirmed. They told the Times. So they confirmed it. They just didn't put it in the story.
2: Gosh.
1: So right after this, like, this is planned. It's PMS now. Go ahead before I play the clip.
2: No. I understand. I understand how you could perhaps be naive about it because you don't. You've never done this before. You got a big newspaper going, yeah, here's what we're going to do. You kind of take it on face value, right?
1: I guess,
2: because it's not like you've dealt with these kind of things before.
1: Listen, I don't want to pile on the victim.
2: No, I know.
1: Listen, when the New York Times called me for, quote, a story, I'm like, there's no freaking way, because it's going to get twisted. There's just no way. Yeah. I'm not giving you nothing, so forget it. I mean, that was my idea.
2: I forgot and then you got called about this for the New York Times.
1: Yeah. Oh, David and I talked about it. And I talked to a couple other people that I would trust, and like, yeah, I don't see where the win is in that. And I'm like, yeah, I don't either.
2: Mm-hmm.
1: But anyway, there was another dude that was willing to do it, and, you know, it's
2: did
1: fine.
2: Did they twist it?
1: I never talked to him.
2: Oh, okay, I wondered.
1: But if I figure that they usually do. I mean, they're going to frame every story.
2: Yeah.
1: That's what they do. Anyway, so Plattner goes on, PMS now, Chris Hayes, and he starts going with the story.
0: This is from the Times. Mr. Plattner could be rough with her, Ms. Feifeld said, particularly when they were drinking, leaving her shaken and sometimes afraid. In the interviews, she grappled with how to process her experiences. She was quick to note, he never hit me, he never punched me. She said he regularly grabbed her by the shoulders, sometimes hard enough to leave marks. On one occasion, yanked her out of a cab by her wrist after an argument in which she wanted to stay in the car. During one argument, she recalled, he twisted her arm behind her back, shoved her into a bedroom, and held the door closed from the other side so she couldn't get out, telling her to remain there until she was calm. Eventually, Ms. Feifeld said, she fell asleep and left the next morning. It hurt, she said, but she added, it didn't cause any injury. It didn't break my arm. Did that happen?
3: No, it did not. There are some allegations in this piece that I just want to be kind of unequivocal about are simply not true. Anything alleging physicality, anything alleging that I knew what my tattoo was, these are the statements of someone who's politically motivated. In this piece, there's a lot about my struggling, not being a good boyfriend, certainly self-medicating with alcohol, and I've been very upfront since the beginning of this campaign that was a pretty dark period of my life after I came back from my combat service, and that's what that combat that's what that kind of life looks like. And
1: isn't that the play?
2: Yep.
1: Yeah, I was a bad boyfriend. I mean,

0: Totally false.
1: I do want to follow up one place on this, and I don't want to get too forensic, but, you know, the Times basically reported that they saw texts of hers, including a text in August, I believe August 3rd of last year. This would be before October of last year, in which she basically said that you had a, quote, Nazi tattoo, and she joked about how she's going to go volunteer for Collins. Now, again, this is a text that got sent, so, like, we can place the time, right? This is in August. How does she know it's a Nazi tattoo in August of last year, and you don't know it's a Nazi tattoo in August of last year?
2: No kidding.
0: Well, she certainly didn't send that text to me. So whoever she sent it to and was talking to, that's I can't say why, but I will say that I certainly didn't know. And the text messages she's sending to friends who may have recognized it, that's they didn't tell me that, so...
3: Huh? Oh, please.
4: Yeah, you're not buying. Nobody's
3: please.
4: Buying that.
3: They kept it from you, and you didn't know. Okay.
4: Guy that will take his shirt off even at his brother's wedding, and no one ever said, dude, that's a freaking Nazi tattoo.
3: Right.
4: That was from the concentration camp people.
3: Yes. He didn't know.
4: What, huh?
3: What? She didn't send it to me. She sent it to her friends. I don't know anything about it. McGurkin.
4: Yeah. Please.
3: I didn't know.
4: It's past that time. Too much of that nonsense. We do this a couple of times a day. We go around the table. It may not be the biggest story out there, but it caught your attention. Scotty, what's your story today?
3: A bunch of really bad journalists have gotten together and decided that they're going to defend their friend Scott Pelley, who got canned from CBS. One of those is another guy who got canned, and that's Terry Moran.
4: Who's also very bad.
3: Yes, horrible, but he had this to say.
4: Okay.
5: There is no journalism enterprise in the Western Hemisphere that has the cultural impact, the political impact, the stature that 60 Minutes does. So the notion that they're trying to fix it, either they're messing it up or something else is going on. And the straightest line, shortest distance between two points is a straight line. I mean, last year, Bill Owens, a longtime executive producer of 60 Minutes, resigned, saying that management was trying to interfere with political content. Anderson Cooper left quietly to be with his family, which is what you say when you don't want to say what you want to say. They fired Cecilia Vega and Sharon Alfonsi, two
4: terrible,
5: fearless, bold journalists, troublemakers. I mean, in a good way, good trouble, right, as John Lewis used to say. And now here's Scott Pelley saying political influence has done this. There's one reason this is happening, which is that the management at CBS wants to curry favor with Trump because the new owner of CBS wants his business interests to come out correctly by his lights under the Trump administration.
4: Okay. All right.
3: Thanks, Terry.
4: You know what? I'm going to switch up my story. Story I want to do instead. And it was a clip that I played before, but I think it's worth playing, and I just got to find it real quick. And that is Brit Hume talking with John Roberts on Fox. And what they were talking about was Pelley getting fired. And I thought it was fascinating because Brit Hume ends up telling pretty much the real deal when it comes to these news TV shows, that the actual hosts don't have that much to do with it. It's the producers that put it on.
3: Mm-hmm.
4: And you had a great example of that with Leslie Stahl when she interviewed Trump and said, it can't be verified, talking about the Hunter Biden laptop,
3: right,
4: because he had the raw footage.
3: Mm-hmm.
4: And you got to see what a hack she was and how much the producers cut and paste things together to make her look smart. I mean, she was completely exposed as a hack. And that's basically what, I don't know if Brit Hume was really saying that, but it seemed that way to me. So I think I found the clip.
6: Brit Hume.
4: Brit Hume. Serious guy. There,
7: these 60 Minutes correspondents, led now by Scott Pelley, seem to think that they are the guardians of journalistic integrity. and certainly they're stars on that show. But John, it's worth remembering what that show is, how that show works. Like all these television magazine shows, as prominent as the correspondents who narrate them and appear on camera seem to be, those shows are producer-driven. And these correspondents become famous largely because of the good work that is done by producers who go out and do the interviews, supervise the shooting and the editing of the pieces and so on, and the writing as well. And the correspondents come in to do a couple of interviews, narration, and appear on camera. So they get to be pretty big stars that way.
0: They do.
7: On a show, John, as you well know, which has for at least a significant part of the year, the best lead-in in television, which is to say the

0: NFL on Sunday. So I think these people are a little self-important, to say the least.
1: Well, yeah, there you go.
2: Well, I 100% agree. Yeah.
1: It's his nice way of saying it. Pompous hack. It's what he is. They prop him up. Now they just got to find what? Another pompous jackass to take his place.
2: Right, exactly. And they can just say whatever they want about their company, and we're supposed to go, they're journalists. Okay.
1: Even Katie Couric said they had to fire him. Seriously.
2: Wow, really?
1: Yeah.
2: Wow.
1: A thief hired a Waymo. We got to get to that for Nimrods and a news update next.

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1: ball games,
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0: The Markley, Van Camp, and Roddick Show. Jamie Markley, David Van Camp is out. There's Scott Robbins. 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
0: News update. The Iranian foreign minister says the Iran war will end only when it ends in Lebanon. And on it goes. And now Nimrods. Here we go.
2: When the going gets tough.
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3: I love the poorly educated.
0: All right. Nimrods in the News. We go to San Francisco where a thief opted not to have a getaway car. He just hired a Waymo so the car would drive itself.
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1: Right.
0: They still can't find him.
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9: Peek-a-boo. 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
0: The Markley, Van Camp, and Robbins Show. Jamie Markley, David Van Camp on vacation. There's Scott Robbins.
1: Yo, man.
0: Okay. Did you hear Hunter Biden is thinking about a run for president? Hear anything about that?
1: Why not?
0: You haven't, have you?
1: No, I haven't heard a thing, but hey, nothing surprises me anymore.
0: Forget about this. Yeah, Trump was asked about it from Peter Ducey yesterday in the Oval.
4: I have a question about Hunter Biden. He's on social media now, and he has suggested, maybe joking, I don't know, that he could run for president in 2028. How would he do, Hunter Biden, in a 2028?
12: Well, you would think that, you know, past has something to do with winning an election, and I would say his past is not the greatest. Where's Hunter? Remember my Where's Hunter? It became the number one shirt anywhere in the world for about 3 weeks. I'm not going to say bad. I'm sure, you know, hey, if the guy from Maine can do well, I guess Hunter could do well, too, because the guy from Maine is a basket case.
1: You know,
0: Graham Plattner situation.
1: It's going to sound weird, but I almost said that before we played the clip. I'm like, if Plattner can win,
0: yeah,
1: Hunter Biden surely could win. He could, Plattner could run with him.
0: Yeah.
1: The Biden-Plattner ticket.
0: Mm-hmm.
1: Holy cow.
0: Yeah, that whole thing with Plattner. We talked about it before.
1: Well, he's insane. I mean, it's amazing to me how many people in the Democrat Party have stepped up and went, yeah, he's our guy.
0: We believe him. He didn't know that was a Nazi tattoo.
1: I had no idea. And about all the porno messages that were sent back and forth while he was a married man.
0: Well, it's between him and his wife.
1: Yeah, they already worked that out.
0: Yeah. As far as saying the Purple Heart recipient didn't deserve to live, well, you know, some people, you know, they're going through a rough time and they're drinking a lot. They say some crazy things,
1: mm-hmm.
0: and they're sorry for it. Can't judge him forever.
1: You know, he's straight now, and he's covered the tattoo, and he's in love with his wife, and blah, blah, blah.
0: And he didn't abuse these women.
1: No. He might have shook them a couple of times, but that's not really abuse.
0: Well, he'd even denied that.
1: The hands-on thing? He denied that? Okay.
0: Yeah.
1: All right.
0: Yeah.
1: So much for that, then. Didn't happen.
0: You had these women that were coming out to the failing New York Times, as we talked about earlier, and the story was supposed to go a certain way, according to one of the women that gave her story.
1: Mm-hmm.
0: They didn't use the text messages that she gave them and said, well, I told my friends about this at the time. They didn't put that in the story. There were a lot of things. She said, I was used. This was a gift to the Democrats.
1: Mm-hmm.
0: To make him look better.
1: Yeah, well, it was.
0: Like a catch and kill type of story.
1: Yeah. He's something.
0: His biggest supporter seems to be Bernie Sanders.
1: Sanders loves him.
0: Well, and he's not going away.
13: You are standing by him despite that. Why?
14: Maybe let's understand that nobody is perfect.
0: Yeah, nobody's perfect.
1: Of course not. Believe all women, right, Bernie?
0: Most people don't have a Nazi tattoo or a history like this.
1: No, they don't.
0: But yeah, you go with that if you want to.
1: And if they did, they certainly wouldn't be the nominee for Senate, would they?
0: Mm-mm.
1: Normally, under normal circumstances and conditions? No.
0: No. Well, some people have pointed out, well, they were quick to tell Swalwell to beat it. Because they knew, well, it'll just be another Democrat that'll win. But in this race, oh my gosh.
1: Right.
0: We're not so sure.
1: Mm-hmm.
0: AOC was asked about it.
15: Should Democrats abandon Graham Plattner after these messages came out, these sexually explicit messages they sent to women?
16: You know, I haven't waded into that primary. I don't believe the primary has occurred yet. So I would kind of, you know, again, I don't wade in on that. I haven't weighed in on that race.
0: Why were you shaking your head?
1: Well, you're disgusting. What do you mean you don't know because you haven't weighed in yet? Sit down. That's a blatant lie right there. She knows.
0: Yeah.
1: But she doesn't want to say anything,
0: mm-hmm.
1: pro or con, so she'll just waffle in the middle somewhere by, well, I don't know. I haven't really looked at it.
0: Yeah.
1: So all she does is look at stuff.
0: Yeah.
1: Overanalyze it, then spin it.
0: Yeah.
1: Yeah. Okay. I don't know how they can stand by him after all the lecturing they've given the conservatives in this party about,
0: no shame.
1: You know, believe all women and Nazis, everybody's a Nazi except our guy. He's a Nazi, but he's our guy.
0: I guess.
1: Jeez.
0: Yeah. Okay.
1: Anybody else see the hypocrisy in this? Anybody?
0: Of course. I think everybody does. Dude, when you talk to Democratic voters, they don't like their own party. They don't like their congresspeople.
1: No.
0: Not that Republicans like them a whole lot more, but a lot better than the Democrats like theirs.
1: Yeah.
0: Other stories out there. Although, Ohio, fraud. It's crazy. And it's been reported, what there's like a direct link with the Somalis in Minnesota to the Somalis in Ohio, the way the fraud was set up. And, you know, you've got indictments. It's going to come out. I don't know if you happen to hear Brandon Gill, one of your favorites.
1: Love that guy.
0: Congressman
1: Love
0: from
1: that
0: Texas.
1: Guy. Yeah.
0: Asked the Ohio rep, Antonio, about Somalis. And what this ends up to be is just two people talking over each other. But at least you'll have the idea here. So he's talking about the fraud.
17: Has Somali immigration been good for Ohio?
0: She doesn't know. She's thinking, I don't know.
18: You know, that's really outside of my purview.
17: You're a state senator. Would you like to see more immigration
18: from
17: Somalia?
18: Well, as far as I'm processing your question, and I have to say that I...
0: Sorry, Senator Antonio.
18: I was almost brought to tears just now.
17: 72.
0: Oh, my gosh. The eye roll that you just gave.
1: Almost
0: Scott.
1: Brought to tears because he asked that question?
0: Yes.
18: Because the rate and the level of hateful rhetoric based on false information
17: is shocking. Most Ohioans
18: is shocking to me.
17: That.
18: The lack of even humanity to a group of
17: to
18: people
17: allow your
18: together.
17: State to be defrauded,
18: I am shocked. I am shocked
17: billions
18: and appalled by the behavior here.
0: She's going to keep going like that.
1: I'm going to filibuster it. Yeah. Well, you know, you're not going to get a straight answer, and that means, of course, that she's good with it.
0: Yes.
1: Because if you weren't, you would steadfastly say, well, no, I don't think it's great for the state. Or there are certain things about it that are good, but certainly there are a lot of that are bad. I mean, you could play both sides.
0: Well,
1: you could play that, but you're not going to because you don't want to play any side that makes it look bad.
0: It's like David Strom said at Hot Air. It's not racist to notice reality. That's the reality.
1: They defrauded your state and your federal government out of millions of dollars.
0: Mostly Somali immigrants.
1: Yes. Yeah.
0: Yes.
1: That got
0: some illegal.
1: Tips,
0: some legal
1: tips on how to do it from those in Minnesota.
0: Well, here's
1: how you want to do it. Yeah.
0: And that's what happened.
1: How many hospice centers do they have?
0: I mean, all that person had to do basically is say, listen, I can't speak about all Somalis. I would say the ones that have defrauded Ohio should be prosecuted to the
1: Perfect
0: full extent
1: answer.
0: Of the law.
1: Perfect answer.
0: Can't say it.
1: No.
0: Man.
1: I mean, and you got to know that question's coming, I would think.
0: Yes.
1: I mean, Brandon Gill is really good at this.
0: Yes.
1: Because he makes the complex very simple.
0: Oh, yeah.
1: And wants them to answer very simply. You either are for it or you're against it. Where do you stand? What is it?
0: And you think that's the right tactic? She starts to do all this other stuff just speak right over her with her?
1: Well, you have no choice.
0: That's where he did the rest.
18: I am
17: going
18: shocked.
17: Going to criminal fraudsters.
18: Because
17: I certainly have
18: every,
17: a major problem.
18: In every community, there are good people and there
17: Americans
18: are bad people.
17: In regular
18: order. But to try to
0: say order, yeah, okay.
1: If I hear somebody else say, reclaiming my time again, I'm going to scream too.
0: Oh, I have another clue.
1: Reclaiming my time.
0: Yeah.
1: Reclaiming my time.
0: Yes. That's just part of it. But yeah, it is that thing that what if you pointed out that it's this group of people, you're racist?
1: Well, it is that group of people. That's a fact.
0: Yeah.
1: Yeah.
0: What else are you supposed to say? Oh, you can't notice it.
1: Yes.
0: Yeah, you can't say that. Of course not. No.
1: Just think if these were like white Christians that were defrauding the state.
0: Yeah.
1: To build churches.
0: Oh, my
1: goodness. I mean, wouldn't it
0: be? You imagine?
1: Oh.
0: It'd be the lead story everywhere.
1: It'd burn it down.
0: Of course.
1: Yeah.
0: Yeah. Speaking of race being very prominent in the Carmelo Anthony murder trial in Texas.
1: Oh, gosh.
0: Jurors returned to court today after hearing a heartbreaking 911 call, watching surveillance footage, and listening to emotional testimony from coaches and trainers who tried to save Austin Metcalf during the first day of testimony. And I don't know if you saw any of the people outside.
1: Yes.
0: You know, there was this one big black man that kept yelling, the only good cracker is a dead cracker.
1: Yep.
0: Okay. Imagine a white guy using a slur and the same language.
1: Saying the same thing. Yeah.
0: Why can't we treat everybody the same?
19: Well, there's a history in this country.
0: Yeah, well, we're trying to move beyond that. Remember, I thought we were trying to not see race. That was the goal. Oh, that's not the goal anymore.
1: Well, again, depends on what race you're disparaging.
0: Exactly.
1: I mean, it's not. You shouldn't be allowed with any race.
0: Like, no.
1: Nobody should be allowed to say those things.
0: No. I think most common, decent people would agree with that.
1: Absolutely.
0: But in that, you can't find common ground,
1: apparently.
0: Well,
1: another thing I heard about this, and correct me if I'm wrong, but they've got 12 white people are in the jury. Right? On the jury.
0: Yeah.
1: And a lot of that had to do with the fact that during interview process, when I've gone through this as a jury member before.
0: Yes.
1: Where you do the interview process ahead of time, when the attorneys are trying to find the best, you know, angle for their client, they had several African-American people that were being selected or trying to be selected that said they can never convict a black guy.
0: Yeah.
1: So out you go. You can't be on the jury then.
0: Yeah, they couldn't. What was it? They couldn't guarantee that race wouldn't play a factor
1: into it, and they couldn't. Yeah. They're not sure they could convict a black guy in this situation.
0: Yeah,
1: even though the evidence is overwhelming.
0: Yes, that's right.
1: So you got all white people, and you know how the verdict's probably going to come out, and you know what the argument's going to be after that. You know, it's all set up. It's all preordained now.
0: That's what they'll say. And there's probably going to be demonstrations, and it's stupidity.
1: And there could be some traction and some more damaging things that come take place after this. Who knows? We'll see.
0: Who knows, man? But you know what? If that's what's going to happen, you got to have a police presence there, ready to go to squash it.
1: We'll hope.
0: And just to say, no, we're not doing this.
1: $700,000, by the way. It was $600,000. Now it's $700,000 to the GoFundMe.
0: I'm sure.
1: For this guy.
0: And we shouldn't even be surprised anymore.
1: They bought a couple of houses.
0: Some new research out, Scott. You know what it says? That people start to plan their social calendars around their sleep schedules at age 32.
1: I do that.
0: You plan it now.
1: Well, no, I mean,
0: this is something that happens as you get older and older
1: and
0: older.
1: Yeah.
0: Because in your 20s, you're like, whatever. The band doesn't go until 10. Who cares?
1: Yeah.
0: Where are we going?
1: I care now.
0: Now it's what? How late do I got to be out?
1: I don't think I've seen two sets from a local band in 5 years.
0: Because it's like, well, unless they start early.
1: I don't drink anymore.
0: Right.
1: And by the time they hit at 9, it's 10:30 before the first set's over. I'm not hanging around.
0: Yeah.
1: I'm tired. And again, school nights, concerts, I can't do that either. I mean, I will if it's a band I really, really want to see. But if it's a Wednesday night and it's a band, I'm like, I'd like to see them.
0: Yeah,
1: it doesn't really matter.
0: I don't know about that.
1: I can't do it, man.
0: It's not like you're doing the early morning show anymore.
1: It doesn't matter. It's just, in my mind, that's not a good thing. I'm just going to be cranky and tired for the next week. I don't want to do that.
0: Okay.
1: I just want to be cranky, not tired.
0: That's the way I want to be all weekend.
1: That's right. Yes.
0: Gosh darn it. Okay. Whatever you say. All right. Oh, there's a couple of pieces of audio we haven't had a chance to get to yet. Is D.C. the gayest city in the world? Someone claims it is.
1: Wow.
0: We'll get to that and the five stories we're watching today straight ahead.

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0: All right, then. The Markley, Van Camp, and Robin Show. Jamie Markley, David Van Camp, out. Back next week, there's Sky Robbins. You know what it's time for?
1: I do.
0: Yeah, you do. The five stories we're watching today.
2: One, two, three, four, five.
0: All right, story number five. The Southern Poverty Law Center indicted 11 federal counts, including wire fraud, bank fraud, false statements to a bank, and money laundering conspiracy.
1: Jeez.
0: What are we talking about? $4.1 million between 2010 and 2023 to informants embedded inside extremist organizations like the KKK. Prosecutors claim some of the money helped fund activities including recruitment efforts, rallies, organizational expansion, racist propaganda, living expenses, and other operations tied to white supremacist groups. So the Southern Poverty Law Center said, we're fighting against extremism and racism, but we have to fund it, or else it doesn't exist.
1: Yeah. So, yeah, they paid for the job fair booth for the KKK.
0: Pretty much.
1: Yeah.
0: Well, they were paying people to stay in it that wanted out.
1: Yeah, and buying them new robes.
0: Yeah, $1,200 a month we'll give you if you just stay in it.
1: Sponsoring a softball team.
0: Wow. There's going to be a hearing, Capitol Hill, next week.
1: Well, there should be a damned hearing, yes.
0: Yeah, looking forward to that. Story four, the FBI has launched a major fraud takedown in Ohio. 14 individuals across multiple schemes that allegedly stole more than $50 million from the taxpayers. Do not notice they're Somali.
1: No.
0: Because that would be, in fact, racist! Better believe it.
1: Mm-hmm.
0: According to the prosecutors, defendants allegedly billed Medicaid for mental health and behavioral health services that were supposed to be provided to children.
1: Well,
0: it makes it even worse, doesn't it?
1: Yeah, it does. The elderly or children, yeah.
0: Mm-hmm. Some sort of way there.
1: Yep.
0: Story three, Graham Plattner's problems keep getting worse. There's another piece yesterday in the failing New York Times with some ex-girlfriends.
1: Do you think he'll make it to Election Day?
0: Yeah.
1: Okay.
0: The way the Democrats are lining up behind him.
1: There's got to be some dissent there somewhere.
0: You would think you're waiting for it.
1: Yeah.
0: But we'll see.
1: And more bombs to drop, too, because I don't think this is over.
0: I don't think it's over either. Yeah, we'll have an update on that coming up in just a bit. Story number two, the U.S. economy added 172,000 jobs in May, beating expectations, almost doubling expectations.
1: Wow, I know, it's crazy.
0: Unemployment rate held steady at 4.3%, which was in line with expectations. And then story one, Iranian foreign minister says that this Iran war will end only when it ends in Lebanon as well. Must be accompanied by withdrawal of Israeli forces from the territories that they've occupied.
1: Didn't Trump tell Netanyahu, hey, knock it off with Lebanon?
0: He did.
1: Yeah.
0: Well, and we brokered a deal between Lebanon and Israel, but Hezbollah rejected the ceasefire deal.
1: Does Hezbollah agree to anything?
0: Well, if they do, they're usually lying. And that's the five stories we're watching today.
1: Jeez.
0: But you can't trust it. You never know who's saying what at what time.
1: Brutal.
0: I know. Saw this stat. 72% of parents feel summers used to be simpler in terms of activities and expectations.
1: Yeah, they probably did.
0: Yeah.
1: Lots simpler.
0: Yeah. Think about when we were kids. I know we're old men river here, but still. It was simple and great.
1: It was great. It was great.
0: This is the Markley, Van Camp, and Robin Show.
1: It was before travel baseball.
0: Yeah.
1: Before all this stuff that...
0: But we play baseball every day.
1: I know. But it's like, you know, now you got to go to Wisconsin for a tournament or you're on your way to Missouri or on your way to Texas or whatever, you know?
0: Yeah. Well, and we lived in an area with my son where there were a lot of good teams locally. But you would go, you know, hours away.
1: Yeah.
0: One time, it may not have been popular, but I'm like, you know, we only got to drive 20 minutes to get our ass kicked.
1: Right.
0: It's not like we can't find great competition.
1: Right. Why do I want to do 3 hours to get my ass kicked?
0: But someone figured out a long time ago, man, parents will pay money.
1: Oh, yeah.
0: A lot of money. And there are a lot of people making a mint off of youth sports.
1: Hotel business goes wild.
0: Holy smokes. There's no doubt about that. Okay. Oh, another piece of video or audio you got to hear straight ahead.

0: Peekaboo. Peekaboo. Smile.
1: Smile, buddy.
0: Come on, smile. Oh, honey, he's still not smiling.
1: Maybe he's not a smiler.
0: Yeah, maybe he's just not a happy baby.
1: Maybe he's just being a boy. You know how boys are.
0: Or maybe he's teething. Oh, poor baby. I think his gums hurt.
1: Maybe he's just tired.
0: Or maybe his tummy hurts. He didn't eat that much.
1: Maybe he's not ticklish.
0: You think maybe he's scared of the dog?
1: Maybe he'll outgrow it. Maybe it's a phase. Maybe he just doesn't like smiling.
0: Maybe he has autism, and we can definitely do something to help.
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0: The Markley, Van Camp, and Robin Show. Thank you very much for being here. I'm Jamie Markley, the Gen Xer. David Van Camp, the Millennial's on vacation. There's the sexy boomer, Scott Robbins. Okay, different news out there. Okay, let's do this. We haven't done this yet. I mentioned it. D.C., the gayest city in the world? I don't know that. Is that something that you would, like...
1: How do you measure that?
0: I don't know. That when I heard it, I'm like, does San Francisco say, hey? Wait a second.
1: That used to be, anyway.
0: Not quite sure. You know, it's Pride Month, Scott.
1: I haven't heard that. Is that true?
0: Yeah.
1: Is it?
0: Started on June 1st, of course.
1: Wow, that's a silent one, isn't it? You hardly hear anything about it.
0: Yeah, that's why it's so many people that get up and say, we see you, because you'd never hear about it.
1: No, nobody reports on it.
0: Mm-hmm. This was a D.C. Mayor Muriel Bowser.
1: Okay.
0: At a big Pride Fest thing. Roll it.
2: 51 years of Pride in the future 51st state.
0: Well, that gave it away, didn't it? Yeah. Anyway, she goes on.
1: That's bold, isn't it?
0: Oh, wow. Yeah. This is what we want.
1: Okay.
2: And both movements are rooted in the same belief. Every person deserves to be seen, heard, and fully represented. We're celebrating Pride Month in the gayest city in the world.
0: Okay. So
1: gayest
0: I'm asking
1: city
0: you the
1: in
0: question.
1: The world.
0: Yes. It's quite a declaration.
1: Wow. That is quite a declaration. I want to see the evidence behind that.
0: My question to you, Scott, does that mean other cities are like, oh, no, it's on now?
1: You got to really compete for it now?
0: Yeah.
1: I guess. I mean.
0: Is there going to be a new reality show?
1: Gayest city in the world?
0: Yeah. I mean, do you start, you know, in a state, then it's like a statewide competition?
1: Well, what's the competition?
0: Like, I don't know.
1: What do you have to do?
0: Not sure. I don't know how that would work.
1: I mean, is this a stereotypical competition involving Judy Garland, or what is it?
0: I don't know.
1: Okay.
0: You're asking me? How would I know?
1: I don't know either. I'm just saying that's a heck of a declaration to make without any evidence.
0: Okay.
1: Behind it.
0: That's what I was thinking.
1: Per capita, per 1,000 people who identify as?
0: Don't
1: really prove that. They might just identify it.
0: No.
1: Okay. All right.
0: Other news out there. Spencer Pratt has lost ground.
1: God, this irritates me to no end.
0: While Steve Hilton maintains his lead.
1: Archaic ballot count.
0: Yes. That Rahman, the councilwoman.
1: The nut.
0: Yes. Spencer Pratt's lead over her for the Los Angeles mayoral contest narrowed. Steve Hilton still has his lead as governor.
1: What's your prediction? Is he going to end up winning this thing or not? Or at least in the runoff?
0: Who's that?
1: Spencer Pratt.
0: Spencer Pratt?
1: Yeah,
0: Is he going to get?
1: Is he going to end up losing? And the two will be both Democrats.
0: I'm afraid of it. Yeah,
1: I am too. I'm scared to death of it, and Steve Hilton too.
0: I didn't see the betting markets today, but from what you had yesterday, all of a sudden it flipped.
1: It did flip,
0: and Pratt was out.
1: Yep.
0: And I don't know this. None of us really know this, but don't you kind of figure they know something?
1: We talked about it yesterday. Yeah, there's insider trading going on. Sure.
0: When you look at different things that's been bet on, whether it was when we hit Venezuela,
1: right?
0: That was out there.
1: Yeah.
0: People were betting on it, and they were right. So something tells me they probably know.
1: You know, I'm thinking about this. I'm sure it's happened before. I'm sure there's been other cities that have taken this long to count ballots. But at, what, 2 days out, they're at 66%? How is that possible?
0: Yeah, the election was Tuesday night. It's crazy.
1: Yeah, it's incredible. You're on your third day?
0: Yes.
1: And you're at 66%?
0: Mm-hmm.
1: Well, that gets you fired.
0: It should.
1: Yeah, it should.
0: No, it's by design. They're saying, oh, no, it's to ensure that it's, you know, free and fair.
1: Yeah, it's to ensure our guy wins.
0: No, it's incredibly frustrating.
1: Don't they have poll watchers from both parties that are involved in this?
0: They're supposed to be. Investigation going on, too.
1: Well, there should be immediately. This is ridiculous. Again, you're at the center.
0: Yeah.
1: Of all things, you know, space age, sitting in the California like that. You've got the you know, it's the capital of that sort of thing, and you got nothing? This is what you're doing?
0: This is what Steve Hilton said.
1: You're sitting around a table? Yeah.
0: Well, and again, it's worth playing him talking about the whistleblower.
1: I think so too, yeah.
0: Yeah.
3: I had a whistleblower that contacted me from a post office describing that there they had different buckets they were supposed to put the ballots in.
1: Buckets!
3: After they come in.
0: That's right.
3: After Election Day, and they were explicitly told that it didn't just have to be a postmark that was on or before Election Day that qualified. If the date was handwritten, that would be okay as well.
0: Handwritten. It's comical.
1: Yeah, pay no attention to the postmark. No. If it's handwritten, then, well, yes, we're going to go with that.
0: And again, I'm guessing most people on the left in this country don't know it's that bad.
1: Oh, no, I didn't know. I knew it was bad, but I didn't know it was this bad.
0: Yeah.
1: I mean, again, and I'm naive, I guess, because I'm looking election. I'm looking for the results to come in. I keep seeing 8% or 10%. I'm like, what is going on?
0: I know.
1: Polls have been closed for like 3 hours. I don't understand.
0: Well, just know, you know, the mail-ins are coming. You can't count anybody out yet. It's like, you got to be joking me, man. Wow.
1: Is there some sort of law that you can't count the mail-ins until the election day? Is that what it is? Or, I mean, why couldn't you count?
0: They were saying it is the law in California.
1: Why couldn't you count those ahead of time, you know? Yeah, and have that tabulated.
0: Because sometimes that does, you know, come into play.
1: Yeah.
0: But
1: crazy.
0: Apparently, you know,
1: this
0: not
1: is
0: there.
1: So rife with, it's got stink all over it right now.
0: Yeah. Okay, one thing I want to make sure of. You're saving Eric Schmidt for later. Yes?
1: Yes.
0: Okay, I want to make sure of that. So I'm like going through.
1: Yeah, you got to hear Eric Schmidt. You got to hang in there. We'll get to that coming up.
0: Well, later on.
1: Yeah, later on. We got
0: it. We got a Friday Five to get to.
1: We got all kinds of stuff to do yet, but we'll get to it. It's worth hanging in there for.
0: Oh, yeah. The other big story that people are talking about is Graham Plattner running for Senate in Maine. Another story yesterday from the failing New York Times talking to ex-girlfriends. I'm convinced they were doing that to get out in front of it because the ex-girlfriends were going to talk to other publications and then the real story would get told out of that.
1: Mm-hmm.
0: The failing New York Times watered that thing down to make it look like, well, yeah, he went through a rough period and yeah, he did some things that you wouldn't be proud of, but it wouldn't be disqualifying. That's the way I take it.
1: Right.
0: Because the one main accuser was saying, hey, they told me they were going to put all this in there, the text exchanges that I gave to them, the story corroborated, you know, by my friends, and what exactly happened to me when I was dating this guy. And that part didn't show up. But it does look like they're going to stand behind him. Remember the other day I said, oh, my gosh, they've lost the view in Sonny Hostin.
1: Yeah.
0: Well, either Sonny just happened to change her mind, or
1: she get a good talking to,
0: and she got on board.
1: Mm-hmm.
0: Roll it.
4: Democrats have to take over the Senate. They have to take over the House. And if it takes getting behind someone like Plattner, I would hold my nose and I would pull that lever and I would vote for him.
0: Boy, that tells you a lot, doesn't it?
1: Quite a departure from scolding him.
0: 100%. Yeah.
1: I know he sucks for the country. Man. I know he's a horrible human being, but he's a Democrat.
0: Right.
1: So I'm just going to vote for him.
0: Yeah.
1: Okay. Well thought out.
0: Oh, yeah.
1: Thanks.
0: Well, somebody else was bringing up, hey, remember Elizabeth Warren when talking about Brett Kavanaugh?
1: Oh, yeah. I do. I remember it.
0: Because she's back in Plattner now. But if you don't remember it.
5: The Republicans have decided they can just roll this one on through, and they can roll over not only Dr. Ford, not only the other accusers, but roll over millions of women who have had it with men who decide that they are entitled and they don't have to listen to complaints about sexual assault.
0: That's something, isn't
1: well,
0: it?
1: Well, well, well. Now you have another guy on your team that is accused of something even worse.
0: Well, Blasey Ford.
1: No, please.
0: There was no credibility in that
1: Dr.
0: accusation.
1: Ford.
0: This woman, she's giving you texts.
1: Yeah, here you go.
0: And people you told at the time.
1: Believe all women.
0: Unless.
1: Of course, yeah.
0: It hurts us
1: right.
0: Politically.
1: That's why it's such a hypocritical thing, yeah.
0: Of course, yes. All right, it's that time. Probably passed it. When we go around the table, it may not be the biggest story out there, but it caught your attention. Scotty, what's your story
1: here?
0: Well,
1: there's a diet craze that's sort of sweeping the nation right now. Everybody's kind of buzzing about it. It's called the Bible diet.
0: I haven't heard of this.
1: Yeah, this lady by the name of Kayla, was it Bundy? Kayla Bundy has put this thing together.
0: Okay.
1: She's a Christian lady. She said it's a God-centered approach to eating that emphasizes whole organic foods found in scripture, such as fruits, vegetables, grains, clean meats, dairy, healthy oils, that sort of thing that you would like to eat.
0: What's clean meats?
1: Well, it's interesting you say that because proponents of this diet, the clean meats could be found, she said, in Leviticus 11:3, which reads, "You may eat any animal that has a divided hoof and chews the cud." That's in there. You know that one, right?
0: Mm-hmm.
1: The new international version to include cattle, buffalo, sheep, goat, deer, gazelle, and antelope. And I guess these are grain-fed, just organically fed. You know, you don't get any type of preservatives or additives or anything within the animal itself.
0: What about the New Testament, man? We're free to eat bacon. What happened to that?
1: No, she doesn't list that.
0: Okay.
1: She also notes that eating seafood creatures with fins and scales is allowed, while shellfish is prohibited, and that all birds except for scavengers like eagles, vultures, ravens, ostriches, seagulls, owls are fine to eat. But I don't want to eat any of those things, by the way.
0: Why not?
1: She said, whether you eat, drink, or whatever you do, do it for the glory of God. She said that's part of Corinthians, too, by the way. But grubbing God's way has also helped women like a woman named Savannah in this story. 90 pounds in 9 months she lost using this. And again, you can drink bone broth.
0: Yeah,
1: and things like that as part of this. Eat a lot of lettuce, a lot of salads,
0: okay,
1: a lot of other things.
0: All right.
1: And kind of the Mediterranean diet with a little twist to it.
0: Okay.
1: But it's faith-based, and she says it works, and you should try it.
0: Yeah, whatever. What? I'm Christian.
1: And I know you are.
0: I'm not here to just...
1: Yeah, whatever.
0: Yeah,
1: whatever.
0: It's like, well, it seems... Well, that's from Corinthians, but the other stuff, no. It's, well, what? That's where it lost me a little bit.
1: Well, she also talked about Jesus walking a lot.
0: Yeah.
1: That's part of the whole thing,
0: walking
1: too.
0: Is good.
1: Yeah.
0: I mean, yes.
1: Yeah.
0: I get all of that.
1: It's not like Jesus had a Waymo, though, he could have used. No, he didn't have that. He had to walk or ride the
0: But it was new
1: donkeys.
0: Rules in the New Testament, and it sounds like, and I'm not here to just criticize, it sounds like someone's saying, well, I'll decide
1: you gotta
0: what's
1: write
0: okay
1: a,
0: and what's
1: you got to write a good book, you know.
0: I know.
1: Yeah, okay.
0: All right. For my story, this was a piece I read, and this is from Elizabeth Grace Matthew, who I'm not familiar with, but I thought this was a good piece to bring in. And the title is How Gentle Parenting Helped Turn America Against Children.
1: Mm-hmm. Boy.
0: What's your first reaction?
1: I don't disagree with it. I think that gentle parenting, I think it went too far.
0: Yes.
1: I mean, I hear this all the time, and it makes me nuts. My 10-year-old daughter is my best friend.
0: Oh,
1: well,
0: good.
1: You can't do that.
0: Yeah, it's prioritizing young children's feelings over their behavior.
1: Exactly.
0: Oh, gosh. And yeah, a lot of negative consequences to that.
1: Yep.
0: Yes. And people see it all the time. It's like, that. Where are the well-behaved kids?
1: Yep.
0: They're not out there.
1: Nope.
0: But she also says, but you also have, you know, a bunch of adults, especially younger adults, that don't have kids. That are, I mean, not welcoming at all to having kids in public spaces, like into a restaurant or a wedding, something like that. It depends. Saying, okay, both sides got to give a little bit. You got to behave your kids better.
1: I agree.
0: But it's also got to be more welcoming.
1: Yeah, I agree with that too.
0: Tells this story. She goes to the city center in Philadelphia coffee shop where a lot of people don't see kids. So everybody's looking at her. She's got four kids, but they were well behaved. So the people were nice, but we just kept getting stared at. She said, but you know what did not provoke that level of interest? The several dogs on leashes inside the same place.
1: Yeah, interesting.
0: Because they have dogs, but not kids. And they're like, well, that's fine, but what are you bringing the kids for?
1: Yeah.
0: She's like, well, that's kind of stupid and crazy. And then this old lady that got mad during a family swim at a public pool where kids were splashing, and you're getting me too wet.
1: Well,
0: it's a family swim.
1: Yeah.
0: You got to give a little bit, too, there.
1: They do the adults only, too, usually.
0: Yes.
1: You know, so, yeah.
0: So it's sort of like giving on both sides is what is necessary.
1: Yeah, I think a little discipline is just fine, thank you.
0: Well, yes, don't disagree with that at all. Okay, we got to make something right, something that was very wrong that we saw earlier in the week. It is the topic of our Friday Five. Oh, we'll set you up with that. A news update next.

0: Ah, summer. The weather's better, people are outside again, and every weekend turns into some combination of cookouts, graduation parties, ball games, beach trips, and just one more drink with friends. 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

0: The Mark Lee Van Camp and Robin Show. You ever wake up at 2 or 3 in the morning? I'm like, man, why can't I sleep? I'm trying to do all the right stuff. I'm not drinking caffeine late in the day. I'm not getting too much blue light before bedtime. I wish I could sleep better. Maybe it's your mattress. 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
1: That's just it, right? 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
0: That's why Ghostbed did what they did. 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
3: I love the poorly educated.
1: All right. Nimrod's in the news. We go to Pennsylvania, where a kindergarten graduation ceremony descended into chaos, and a man has been arrested for the fighting. We actually have audio from this.
5: It's terrible. I can't believe that that's something that would happen. I don't know why you would fight at a kindergarten graduation.
6: Because you're endangering not only my children, but the other children that are in the room as well. We need to grow up.
1: That one person like, watch the baby!
0: Yeah.
1: These two guys just going at it.
0: Yep.
1: Dude's been charged. Oh, my gosh. That's extra time. No, of course there was some disrespecting going on.
0: Absolutely.
1: Yeah.
0: Can't disrespect. I don't care where you are.
1: All right. For our Friday Five. Greatest rock albums of the 80s. There was a list put out the other day. We'll go through it. It was horrendous. So Scott and I voted on it. We corrected it. The number 1-888-485-MVCR. The greatest rock albums of the 80s. Straight ahead right here.
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11: Peek-a-boo, peek-a-boo, smile.
12: Smile, buddy.
11: Come on, smile. 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
1: 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Jamie Markley, David Van Camp, who's on vacation back next week. There's Scott Robbins. It's Friday. That always feels good. That means our Friday Five, our countdown. And it starts like this.
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1: Oh, yes, the Friday Five countdown. Sometimes it's a holiday. Sometimes it's something in the news. Sometimes it's something we see. The other day, Scott, we saw the top 100 rock albums of the 80s put out by Ultimate Classic Rock.
0: Yeah.
1: And after seeing the list, I had to look up, who's the editor of this? Who wrote this?
0: Yeah, who did?
1: Who contributed to this list?
0: It was bad.
1: some people with their writing from the left. And their number two album, rock album of the 80s, was The Cure, Disintegration.
0: Yeah, there's some musical snobbery that goes on these publications.
1: Oh, my goodness.
0: Always has been.
1: All through the list.
0: Where were the Pogues? They were in there somewhere.
1: Oh, of course.
0: Yeah.
1: Yeah. Remain in Light, Talking Heads at 8. I don't have anything against the Talking Heads.
0: I don't either, but I mean, I understand what you're saying. I mean, you know, please.
1: When you look at all these great rock
0: albums. Well, the 80s, there were some big albums.
1: Monsters. Man. Yes. Yeah. So the number's 1-888-485-MVCR. So we did our own list. Just Scott and I.
0: Yeah.
1: Greatest rock albums of the 80s. We've done greatest albums of the 80s before, not just rock.
0: This is rock albums.
1: So you're Michael Jackson, not in there.
0: Darn.
1: Or you're Madonna. That would be pop.
0: Yeah, too poppy.
1: Yeah. All right,
0: we're
1: let's
0: looking
1: get right
0: for
1: to
0: rock records, so here we go.
1: First up, Brent from OKC. Brent, what's going on?
4: Brent, hey, how are you guys?
1: Fantastic, good, man. Thanks for checking in.
4: Hey, I was going to comment that the people who put that list out that you were talking about earlier in the week, a bunch of soy boys, man. What in the world is that crap?
1: Yeah. I'm right there with you, Brent.
0: Yeah, we're on board with you.
1: Yeah, dude. So what are you thinking?
4: Scotty, I'm thinking, man, it's the ultimate number one, baby. AC/DC Back in Black.
1: Brent, you're going to have a great weekend.
15: Number one.
1: That album all the way through, man. And that is one of those albums. You, me, David, all love this album.
0: Yep.
1: I mean, dude. Like one after another after another. And everybody had that album.
0: Yes.
1: You still hear it all over, too.
0: Yeah, this was genre busting, too.
1: How so?
0: I mean, there was enough hooky pop songs that got played on Top 40 radio.
1: Oh, yeah.
0: That, you know, it had acceptance from some females.
1: Yeah.
0: That normally bands like this wouldn't have.
1: Mutt Lang.
0: And, well, yeah. I mean,
1: produced it, yeah.
0: Yeah.
1: Yeah.
0: There was so
1: and
0: many...
1: people thought the band was done after Highway to Hell because Bon Scott died.
0: Right.
1: And there they go.
0: That's so fast.
1: Yeah. No, biggest album of their career.
0: It was a huge, huge record.
1: Yeah, nice job, Brent.
0: You know what? I was DJing dances then at the time, too.
1: Mm-hmm.
0: But you shook me on, the whole dance floor would fill up with old people, with young people. It didn't matter.
1: Oh, yeah.
0: Everybody wanted to stomp around to that thing.
1: Well, I stopped wedding DJing in the early 90s, I think. But that was always the one that got everybody
0: huge,
1: out.
0: Yeah.
1: Even Grandma.
0: Exactly, yeah.
1: Yeah.
0: She's out there dancing.
1: All right, let's get to Scoot from Oregon.
0: No idea what it's about either.
1: Scoot! Yeah.
0: Scoot!
16: Hey, guys.
0: Hey, man.
16: How's it going?
0: Good,
1: going
0: brother.
1: Great. How are you, man?
16: I am marvelous. Thanks, man. You guys, this is such a tough list. There are so many good ones.
1: Yes,
0: there are.
1: Totally.
16: It's crazy. So this time around, I'm going to go with Prince and Purple Rain.
1: Yeah, I'll tell you. That would have been actually my number six when we were ranking
0: this. Probably mine, too.
1: Good one, Scoot. Yeah.
0: I just wonder about Test of Time on it. That's the only thing.
1: Well, there was a resurgence.
0: Because I wasn't sure where that was. You know what I'm
1: saying about but this is pretty timeless. Let's Go Crazy. Doves Cry.
0: I Would Die for You.
1: But my favorite song, and I think it's one of his best, is The Beautiful Ones.
0: Good song.
1: It's a great song, man.
0: Hold the album.
1: Maybe it's too personal.
0: Back
1: anyway.
0: Always got that.
1: Oh, yeah. Man. Really, really good.
0: We saw him live in concert.
1: Yes. I saw him a couple times. Did you just see him that once?
0: I saw him that one time, yeah. Boy, you were there, but I didn't see you there.
1: I saw you at the pre-show party.
0: Yeah, the pre-show party, yeah.
1: Yes.
0: Where Prince didn't show up for.
1: No.
0: Yeah.
1: No, that was a good show. The best I saw him was years later when he did all, like, the greatest hits.
0: Yeah. This one he was promoting, what, Diamonds and Pearls? Was that it?
1: No, it was the Symbol album.
0: The Symbol album, yes.
1: It had seven on it.
0: Did a bunch of songs from that.
1: My Name is Prince.
0: Yeah.
1: And I am funky. When it comes to funk, I am the junkie.
0: Yeah.
1: Thank you.
0: Great.
1: All right. Don from Oregon checking in. Hey, Don.
17: Hey, how you guys doing?
1: Doing great, good. Man. How are you?
17: I'm awesome as always. Your call screener is a great dude. And I think that Scott's snarky attitude makes the show.
0: Oh, thank you.
1: Yes. We got Greg and Andres behind us. Thanks, guys. And yes, Scott does make the show.
17: Very
1: I wouldn't want to ever do it without him.
17: I listen to you guys every day. So, Appetite for Destruction, Guns N' Roses.
0: Oh, yeah.
1: Oh,
0: yeah.
15: Number
1: yeah.
15: two.
1: And I'm glad that it is your snarky attitude that makes the show, because it's not your musical taste, because you're always dissing Guns N' Roses.
0: I like this album, though.
1: You don't, though.
0: But I got no problem with this. I still will crank
1: you like
0: up.
1: You like the hits
0: Welcome
1: on this
0: to the
1: album.
0: Jungle, Sweet Child, I like. Yeah.
1: Yeah. I know.
0: There it is.
1: Yeah. I know. There you go. Got that. But, I mean, I'll play, you know, something like... And I'm like, yeah, man, this is a great song. What is this? You're like, I don't know. It's something that you played for me before. It's Mr. Brownstone, bro.
0: Okay. I like a couple of songs. Like this.
1: Right. I love the album.
0: Yeah.
1: You don't know Rocket Queen?
0: I will give credit where credit is due, though. These guys changed a lot of things.
1: Oh, yeah, dude.
0: I mean.
1: It was a shot of rock and roll.
0: Oh, yeah. It was much needed at the time.
1: No doubt. Yeah. Good stuff.
0: They were dirty and raw. And
1: the street urchins.
0: Yes.
1: Okay. Who's up next? Mike in California. Hello, Mike.
18: Hey, how's it going?
1: It's going great. How's the vote count going?
18: Oh, slow.
1: Jeez. You know, how frustrated are people, man?
0: Yeah, how angry are they right now?
18: I'm just so used to it, it doesn't matter.
0: Yeah, I guess.
18: The song Creep is faster than the vote count here.
0: There you go.
1: That's a great take, man.
18: A couple other things. So, one, I just got on my YouTube feed today a new Tesla song from a couple weeks ago. And
1: yes.
18: Believe it or not, it's a cover.
1: It is a cover. I played it for Robbins, and he rolled his eyes, and he's like, of course it is.
0: Best bar band in America.
18: But then another one. Sometimes we think your show, my wife and I, is a call and response, because whenever you and Scott set it up, my wife and I, sitting together listening to the show, we'll do the same thing and go, oh, racist.
0: Yeah. Yep.
1: You're killing me, Mike.
0: Yeah.
1: That's
18: well,
1: funny.
18: Yep. My choice is one of my favorite albums ever, Hysteria by Def Leppard.
1: Oh, good call, dude.
0: Good record, too.
1: And you know what? Where is our Def Leppard? Here's the deal. It was between that and Pyromania, and ended up going, honestly, with Pyromania. But we could play the whole, all the hits. And Hysteria sold more, to be honest.
0: Yep.
1: But it was the personal like put Pyromania ahead. And that is our number four. Oh, yeah, because it was between that and number five. Oh, yes, of course. And number five was your pick, but number four sold more because that was the tiebreaker. So, yeah, we'll go through all the Def Leppard stuff.
0: Pyromania, good. I like that. It was a huge, huge record. Huge.
1: And so was Hysteria.
0: Yeah, they were both big.
1: What was weird about Hysteria when it came out, it kind of was stiffing. It was like... They come out with Women, probably not the best first single, and then Animal did okay, but it wasn't until Sugar. Pour Some Sugar on Me, and then the thing exploded.
0: Blew up.
1: And you at Top 40 were playing that.
0: Oh, yeah.
1: All right. Let's go to Dave from Oregon. Hello, Dave.
19: And so was Hysteria.
0: Dave.
1: Dave.
19: Hello. How you guys?
1: Yeah, hey, Dave.
19: Going, guys?
1: Good,
19: going
1: man. Great, man.
19: Hey, let's say Dire Straits, Brothers in Arms.
1: Oh, yeah. David right now is very happy he's on vacation.
0: Yeah, he's not a fan of Dire Straits at all.
1: He thinks Mark Knopfler's a bad person.
0: Yeah.
1: I don't quite understand it. But he hates
0: what Mark Knopfler ever did to him.
1: Oh, this is just one of the hits. Had Money for Nothing.
0: Yeah.
1: Yeah, So Far Away.
0: Yeah, Walk of Life.
1: Yeah, this is a good honorable mention right there. Okay. You know what? We should probably reset. This would be a good time to do it right here. So we got our number one. With AC/DC, and the number two with Guns N' Roses. Number four, Def Leppard, Pyromania. We're looking for number three and number five. Greatest rock albums of the 80s. The number 1-888-485-MVCR. And we'll wrap it up in just a few.

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0: The Markley Van Camp and Robbins Show. Jamie Markley, Scott Robbins, David Van Camp on vacation back on Monday. All right, we got the Robbins Trifecta coming up, a couple of news updates, but we got to wrap up the Friday Five, which is the greatest rock albums of the 80s. That's honorable mention right there. Hysteria, Def Leppard. It's like six hits off that record.
1: Yep.
0: Well, the number four was Pyromania from Def Leppard. Two was Guns N' Roses' Appetite for Destruction. One was AC/DC's Back in Black. We're looking for number three and number five. Had some great honorable mentions, too. Back to it with Eric from Alaska. What's going on, Eric?
2: Hey, good morning, gentlemen. How are you?
0: Always good to talk to you, man.
2: This is your local fanboy, free room and board in Alaska, 80s kid.
0: Yeah, we're crashing at your place, dude.
1: We're definitely coming.
2: it's always up for you guys. I'm going to throw a couple quick things out there. I got to put a nod out to your listeners. I absolutely love it when I hear Woody from Vancouver and Macho Man Randy Savage. Those guys crack me up. And unfortunately, I'm not funny. I can't do voices. I've got a couple of cringy dad jokes. But those guys, your listeners are the best. And
0: they are, man.
2: As well, you guys got something special. I used to think when one of you was missing, it would be missing something. But you and David, David and Scott, you know, any combination, it's a pleasure every time. But I'll quit waxing poetic. Can I throw one that I know is an absolute honorable mention before my real guests?
0: Sure, go ahead.
2: Okay, this is a nod to you, Jamie, because I think we share an affection for the G3 boys. Surfing with the Alien, I know it's not on there. But I love Satriani.
0: Joe Satriani is fantastic. That's a great record.
2: It's a great record. But my guess, this is the one that sent me on the path of the rock and roll lifestyle, Slippery When Wet by Bon Jovi. Tell me something.
0: Yeah, it is definitely on there, but it's not in the top five. Robbins hates Bon Jovi.
1: Yeah, I'm not a fan.
0: Thanks, Eric. But it is honorable mention. I mean, the thing was huge.
1: Oh, it was. I played all these songs.
0: Yes. You give love a bad name? Yeah. You're rolling your eyes.
1: Well, it's the whole steel horse I ride, the metaphor guitar.
0: There's one song, though, on this album that sends you over the edge, so I'm just going to do it.
1: Because of all the swaying and lighters in the air. And
0: you hated people having a good time. You hated slowing it down for the special lady.
1: Yeah.
0: You hated it.
1: Well, you know what?
0: What?
1: You can't argue taste. You just can't. You like some or you don't like some, I'm okay with it either way.
0: Don't you remember when we lost the keys and you lost more than that in my back seat, baby?
1: Oh, okay. Yeah.
0: Poetry. Fantastic. All right. Go to Mark from Oregon. Hey, Mark.
3: Hey, guys. Happy Friday.
0: Happy Friday, buddy. Mark.
3: Hey, my guest this week, before my guest, I wanted to just throw out an idea for your producers. Extend this segment to 40 minutes, right up to Scott's 3.
0: Oh, love it.
3: I think it would be great.
0: Yeah, okay. We'd love that.
1: Yeah, we like the idea.
0: Yeah.
3: Anyway, my guess is the Police Synchronicity.
0: Huge.
1: Yeah, huge record.
0: Yeah. Summer 1983. Number one for how many weeks? Like 5? You played it.
1: The song was number one for the year, I think.
0: Oh, yeah. Huge. Yeah. Then there was Synchronicity 1, Synchronicity 2.
1: Wrapped around
0: your finger.
1: Yeah.
0: Yeah. Oh. King of Pain.
1: Oh, yeah.
0: Yeah. Huge. Good honorable mention. Tough to get into the top 5. All right. Parker from Texas next up. Parker.
1: Hey, Parker.
4: Yes, sir.
0: Thanks for calling in, man.
4: Yeah.
1: What you guessing? What do you got?
0: What you got?
1: What do you got?
0: Great 80s album.
4: Oh, I am on with the Three Kings.
0: Well, one guy's on vacation, but close. Yeah.
1: Two of them.
4: You guys are still the greatest. So,
1: thank you.
4: Quick background. I was the founder of the San Antonio Sperms, got chased out of Convention Center Arena way back in the 70s. I was on Little Pete's Road Crew, and I got to play guitar behind the late, great Johnny Gimble.
0: No way.
1: Yeah, let it roll.
4: Yep.
0: Yeah, dude, this guy knows guitar.
4: Not as much as the lead guitar player. It was Ray Benson from Sleep of the Wheel.
0: Oh, man.
1: Wow, you got some chops, man.
0: Yeah.
4: Yeah. So I know you're on a tight budget, or time budget. My nominee is the greatest of all 80s albums.
0: Yes.
1: He's keeping me in suspense.
4: Van Halen?
1: Here. Van Halen.
4: Van Halen.
0: 1984?
4: 1984.
0: Yeah. Oh, yeah.
4: No,
0: 51. Did he? What was his guess? 5150 or 1984?
1: He started to say 5150. Then.
0: Well, that was not 90, it.
1: Right?
0: No, that was 86.
1: Oh, it was 86? That's right, yeah.
0: But not as big as 1984.
1: I like 5150 a lot, too, though.
0: Yeah. Oh, yeah. But this is, like... Come on, man. This is the Van Halen album.
1: I just
0: this and the first one. Oh, yeah. All those songs.
1: Great songs.
0: Oh, yes. We can keep going. Oh, yeah. There's that song, too. Oh, we got to get to Mick from Delaware. Do we have time? We got to make it fast. Like within 20 seconds.
1: We got time. Okay.
0: All right. Mick.
1: Mick.
0: We got 15 seconds.
5: Quick.
0: Mick.
5: Tom Petty.
1: Full Moon Fever.
6: Number five.
0: Yep, you got it, man. That was the Robin's pick. Well played. And we got it in. This is the Markley Van Camp and Robin Show.
1: Dang.
0: On the tight one.
1: Under the wire.
0: Yes, very much so. Well, there were a lot of hits off that record, too.
1: Yeah.
0: Oh, yeah.
7: Back down.
0: Yeah, won't back down.
1: That's an anthem, man.
0: That's been used.
1: The greatest thing ever was when they did the concert after 9/11.
0: Oh, yeah.
1: And Petty came out and did I Won't Back Down.
0: Yes.
1: It was like, wow, what a song. Yeah.
0: That was awesome. No doubt about it. Oh, yeah. And then there was, oh, yeah. Yeah.
1: All the vampires.
0: Yeah.
1: On Ventura Boulevard.
0: Yeah. Yeah. And if you ever went commando, you called this something different.
1: I did. Well, yeah. Yeah.
0: I think you can figure that out.
1: Yeah.
0: Oh, we got to get to the other honorable mentions and the Scott Robbins trifecta and news update all coming up right here.

0: Peekaboo. Peekaboo. Smile.
1: Smile, buddy.
0: Come on, smile. Oh, honey, he's still not smiling.
1: Maybe he's not a smiler.
0: Yeah, maybe he's just not a happy baby.
1: Maybe he's just being a boy. You know how boys are.
0: Or maybe he's teething. Oh, poor baby. I think his gums hurt.
1: Maybe he's just tired.
0: Or maybe his tummy hurts. He didn't eat that much.
1: Maybe he's not ticklish.
0: You think maybe he's scared of the dog?
1: Maybe he'll outgrow it. Maybe it's a phase. Maybe he just doesn't like smiling.
0: Maybe he has autism, and we can definitely do something to help.
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0: The Markley Van Camp and Robbins Show. Jamie Markley, David Van Camp on vacation there, Scott Robbins. All right, got a few updates. Your trifecta, plus the rest of our honorable mentions from our Friday Five to get to. Yeah, people in California are a little frustrated with the slow voting coming in, and the latest ballot batch drop shows where Spencer Pratt lost some ground.
1: Yeah.
0: The number three, Rahman. People are wondering if the fix is in.
1: It is.
0: Yeah, people are saying that.
1: It is. I mean, it's everywhere now. I mean, people are picking up on this, going, okay.
0: Yeah. As far as U.S. and Iran, where does that stand? The war will only end when it ends in Lebanon as well, said the Iranian foreign minister. As far as Israel and Lebanon, well, we had brokered a ceasefire deal between Lebanon and Israel, but then Hezbollah rejected it. Okay. Right. So that's where that stands.
1: Gosh. What a mess.
0: Another announcement out there. This Chicago, and you had mentioned Brandon Johnson, the mayor of Chicago.
1: Mm-hmm.
0: You know, he's said a number of stupid things.
1: Yes, he has.
0: Well, the story is out now. The latest announcement from the team is that they are planning to move forward with their stadium project in Indiana.
1: Yeah. Well, he's an idiot.
0: The Chicago Bears board of directors met and voted to advance their stadium development project in Hammond, Indiana, with the exact site to be selected.
1: Well, you saw what the idiot said today, right? Brandon Johnson?
0: But what he was at a
1: Bears-Packers game.
0: Oh, I have the clip.
1: Yeah.
0: I'll bring it up for you.
1: Yeah, okay.
0: Yeah, this will not endear yourself to Bears fans, I don't think.
1: No.
2: Getting in and out of Soldier Field is an absolute nightmare. Let me tell you how bad it is. Bears versus Packers. I'm at the game. We're losing. I decide to leave to beat the traffic. Before I get out of the footprint, the Bears had come back to win.
1: Yeah.
0: A real fan there.
1: Yeah.
0: Well, everyone knows that the traffic is insane.
1: It's really bad. I mean, having been to several Bears games, yeah, you have too, and it's a mess.
0: Well, you know, you could say that about a lot of stadiums that we've been to.
1: But it's the same thing as Wrigley Field, particularly if you're going out of the city. I mean, Lakeshore Drive's a parking lot for an hour after the game, if not more.
0: But, I mean, the first time we went to a Cowboy game, people said, listen, you might as well not leave for an hour.
1: Right.
0: Just enjoy everything.
1: Yeah.
0: It was good advice.
1: Yeah.
0: I mean, that's part of it.
1: Yes. That's what I like about stadiums that have big, open parking lots. You can sit there after the game with your buddies or whatever and just wait for some of the traffic to get out. We do that every year when we're in Kansas City seeing the Royals.
0: The Bears moving out of Illinois, when different people said, oh, that's never going to happen. They're not going to do that.
1: Well, yeah, well, I mean,
0: the board of directors said, yeah, let's move forward.
1: They're going to keep the name Chicago Bears even if they go to Indiana.
0: Well, yeah.
1: Yeah, the name will stay the same. It's a brand.
0: It's like the New York Giants or the New York Jets.
1: Well, it's like the New England Patriots. They don't play in Boston.
0: Right.
1: Yeah, they're way out of town. They're in Gillette.
0: Yeah, that's true.
1: Mm-hmm.
0: Okay.
1: And a lot of these teams are. There's a lot of baseball teams like that. There's a lot of professional sports teams all over the place.
0: Oh, yeah.
1: That are not in the city itself.
0: That is true.
1: Because the real estate was cheaper and the town was more welcoming to them. And, you know, you didn't have to jump through hoops to do it.
0: Yeah.
1: I mean, Brandon Johnson and Chicago has known for a long time that this was a possibility.
0: Yes.
1: And they did nothing about it. They didn't freak out until the last minute, and it's too late by then.
0: Yeah.
1: One more thing going to Indiana from Illinois.
0: Hilarious.
1: Yep.
0: And then the Graham Blattner controversy just rolls on. From yesterday, the failing New York Times story that really was a catch-and-kill sort of thing. Okay, this is coming out bad stuff with the ex-girlfriends, except they really tamped down.
1: Very softened. Yes.
0: And then they're framing it sort of as, well, this was a Republican operative that's accusing these things.
1: Yep.
0: And that particular person, she said, listen, I gave them all this information they didn't use in the story.
1: Yep.
0: It's like they soft-sold the whole thing. I was being used as a gift to the Democrats, basically.
1: Yep.
0: I don't know if you happen to hear what that Scott Galloway, that progressive guy, the NYU guy that's got his podcast. See if he makes sense of this.
3: Yeah. Every election is a choice, not a marriage proposal. We're not hiring a priest we're hiring a senator. I mean, the obsession with personal purity has become a luxury belief. And it, folks, if your house is on fire, you don't ask whether the firefighter has problematic DMs.
0: I would agree with that, because you want the fire put out. You're asking someone to be a senator. There's got to be some sort of moral ground there somewhere, doesn't it?
1: I would think so.
0: Well, not to a progressive.
1: Well, that's the thing with him. I mean, he was probably the first one screeching when it was Kavanaugh or anybody else who was sexual, who was charged with any sort of sexual misbehavior at all, not to mention calling everybody who's a conservative a Nazi, which you all did.
0: That is true.
1: So go pound sand.
0: Yeah.
1: I don't want to hear it anymore.
0: All right, before your trifecta, we had our Friday Five greatest rock albums of the 80s. We did that because Ultimate Classic Rock, and they shouldn't even be able to have that title anymore.
1: No.
0: After the piece they
1: Ultimate
0: put out on
1: Blame Rock.
0: Top 100 rock albums of the 80s. Number two, Disintegration from The Cure.
1: Mm-hmm.
0: 18, Closer from Joy Division. Come on. Graceland from Paul Simon. Fine album. Number four.
1: Yeah, I like the album, too.
0: Rock album
1: rock
0: of the 80s?
1: Album. No, it's a pop album at best.
0: So we did a different countdown. We got through, well, our top five was Back in Black from AC/DC, Appetite for Destruction, Guns N' Roses, Van Halen 1984, Def Leppard Pyromania, Tom Petty Full Moon Fever, and then the honorable mentions. We had a call. We just, I never want to hear it again, but that was huge.
1: Yeah, it was.
0: It was a big one. Dire Straits was in there. Escape from Journey.
1: Huge.
0: Massive.
1: Yeah.
0: That would have been in a, if we had a top 10, that would have been there. For sure. Top 10, I don't know if this would have been there or not.
1: Come on.
0: Open up and say, ah, it also had Every Rose Has Its Thorn. That was a big, you played all this stuff at Top 40.
1: You're right, I did.
0: Kind of crazy. Top 40 used to play actual rock music. Weird.
1: Yeah, I did. Yeah.
0: So that would have been there. What you were making the case for this yesterday. High Infidelity from the Chuck Wagon. REO Speedwagon.
1: Number one album.
0: Yeah. Yeah. Oh, yeah. That was number one record.
1: Yep.
0: Also very big. That might have been making the top 10 if we expanded it instead of 5 to 10.
1: Yeah, oh, yeah, it would have, definitely.
0: And then Joshua Tree was big.
1: Good, dude. I played this album all the time.
0: Yeah.
1: Incessantly. And I don't think I picked it up in 5 years. I still like it. I mean, you know.
0: I worked at Musicland when that came out. It was flying off the shelves. Yeah, they came out about the same time as Girls, Girls, Girls from Motley Crue.
1: I got a signed copy of Joshua Tree.
0: No way. Yep. Really? You never told me that.
1: Yep.
0: From all the band?
1: Yep.
0: Oh, that's got to be worth a lot of money.
1: I don't know. It's in storage.
0: Oh, my gosh. Sometimes you're like, man, I got no money. I'm like, you're sitting on a gold mine with stuff.
1: Yeah.
0: That's wild, dude. Yeah. Oh, The Snake.
1: This was a big record.
0: Huge. What was the other ballad off this?
1: Is This Love?
0: That's right. It's Still the Night.
1: Yep.
0: Yeah. Crying in the Rain.
1: Crying in the Rain. Johnny Cathane.
0: Oh, yeah.
1: Writhing around on a car hood.
0: Yeah.
1: Which made sense then.
0: It doesn't make sense today?
1: It's just silly.
0: Okay. Oh, that was a number four. But oh, Eliminators, ZZ Top.
1: Oh, yeah.
0: You couldn't get away from that. That was everywhere.
1: I had a ZZ keychain.
0: Oh, you got it free from the record label, didn't you?
1: Like those ones.
0: You got all that stuff. I'm sure you got that in storage, too.
1: Probably somewhere. I don't know.
0: Probably worth something. Unbelievable.
1: From the Eliminator car.
0: Oh, yeah, dude. That thing was cool. My buddy bought a car just like that, only it was black.
1: Those are cool. Little roadsters.
0: Oh, yeah, but he had Kragers on it. Oh, sweet. You got to have Kragers on it, dude.
1: Yeah.
0: Are you laughing at Kragers right now?
1: No, it's just such a buzzword, I recall. Got Kragers on it? Yeah, it does.
0: Keep
1: them
0: shined up, man.
1: Yeah.
0: All right, we got to get to your big three. Here we go.
4: Are you ready?
5: One, two, buckle my shoe.
4: It's the three most important news stories of the day.
6: I hit the trifecta.
4: Well, at least according to Scott Robbins. It's the trifecta on the Markley, Van Camp, and Robbins Show.
0: Every day about this time, Scott Robbins' top three stories helped by his hero.
7: I'm Casey Kasem.
1: Hey, Casey, big weekend coming up.
7: Yes.
1: Got the Spurs and Knicks tonight if you want to come over and watch it.
7: Nope.
1: Fine.
0: He already had plans, man.
1: Probably with David. Little David. Something, end of David's vacation. Probably invited him to come over.
0: I don't I'm not quite sure if that's the plan or not. He didn't.
1: Are you seeing David or not?
0: He didn't.
1: What? Yeah. Okay. Never mind.
0: Mention that.
6: No matter what, he's always there for me.
1: Yeah, I know.
6: For him.
1: I've heard this before.
6: I'm ready.
0: Okay.
6: Three.
1: Load that is. Okay. Number three. My third was going to be Brandon Johnson, but we already did that, so I booted it, right?
0: Okay.
1: So I kicked it out. But anyway, I've been sitting on this story for a day or two, and I just thought it was kind of interesting. It's a baseball story that involves the Boston Red Sox. And the reason I call it the baseball story involving Boston Red Sox is because it did. Their third base coach is in his box in the game. There's a runner on first.
0: Okay.
1: There's a line drive. It bounces against the wall. Pretty speedy runner.
0: Mm-hmm.
1: This guy's going to wave him in, right?
0: Okay.
1: He runs into fair territory. He goes from foul territory into fair territory and is waving him in.
0: You can't do that.
1: You can do that.
0: You can?
1: You can't do that. As long as you're not impeding the runner.
0: The coach can go into fair territory.
1: Yes. Yeah, and I didn't know this either. I would have thought for sure the batter was out or something. He had to go back or whatever the case, right?
0: Okay.
1: But apparently not. You can do that. The rule says a manager can complain if they feel the coach violated any rule. But in this case, he didn't. Base coaches must remain within the box except that a coach who has a play at his base may leave the coach's box to signal the player to slide or to continue.
0: And even go into fair territory.
1: So you go into fair territory. I mean, he's like a quarter of the way down the line waving him in. I've never seen it before.
0: Never
1: not in
0: heard
1: Little
0: of that.
1: League, not in anything.
0: Wow.
1: But anyway, it happened, and it was the run was allowed, and all of us learned a little something we didn't know before about it.
6: Now, on with the countdown.
1: All right.
0: The Scott Robbins trifecta, top three of the day, now number
6: two.
1: Katie Wilson, who looks like she's 18 years old, is the mayor of Seattle, as you know.
0: Yeah.
1: Lives in her parents' basement, or did anyway. She was talking about the homeless price, the problem, and in particularly answering Spencer Pratt, who said, I'll tell you what, we have all these homeless problems. We need to ship them to Seattle. It's a welcoming city.
0: Well, yeah, that's
1: they can deal with all
0: go.
1: The drug addicts that
0: right.
1: we have to deal with. She said, well, the reason that we have so many homeless is because we don't have enough homes for them.
0: Oh, my gosh.
1: These people are drug addicts without homes. So we could clean them up a lot quicker if they had someplace to go. Now, my argument is they probably had homes and became drug addicts.
0: Of course.
1: And then became homeless.
0: That's what happens.
1: She's got it ass backwards, in other words, in my mind.
0: She doesn't understand how the world works,
1: no.
0: man.
1: And again, this is that whole idea that if you just spend more money.
0: Of course.
1: If you just dump more money into housing projects or that they'll just, magically stop doing drugs or go into treatment programs and then do it.
0: No, they die.
1: The thing Spencer Pratt said is the large percentage of people that are homeless in L.A. right now,
0: yes.
1: and probably in your city, dear listener, are there because they want to be there.
0: Yes.
1: They want to be there.
0: Everything else is exhausted.
1: Because they're not allowed to shoot smack if they go into a homeless shelter.
0: There you go.
1: They're not allowed to do all of these things, right?
0: So she's saying give them their own home, and then they can do
1: right.
0: it.
1: Right.
0: Oh, my gosh.
1: Well,
6: the
1: then they can straighten out.
6: Continues.
1: With yeah. the proper, you know.
0: The Sky Robbins trifecta, top three of the day.
6: Right. And finally, one.
1: Let's get the U.S. Senator Eric Schmidt.
0: Okay.
1: Republican from Arizona. He locked horns with Mazie Hirono about what's currently going on in Iran. She tried to say, well, you know, you've got a really awful economy out there now. You've got all these things that are a reason for that is because of this war of choice, as they say all the time, that Donald Trump got us into, right? And his deal was, listen, you know who the president was in World War I? I mean, he was going to go back to the Woodrow Wilson time when they had a bad economy.
0: Okay.
1: Things were bad during World War I, right? He's trying to draw a comparison.
0: Okay.
1: No idea. Here we go.
0: All right.
8: It was astounding. your comments are astounding, Senator. You mentioned a few words. Horrific. I think to the American taxpayer that's been ripped off by people who came to this country, to rip them off, that's horrific. You talk about bizarre. No, it's my time now. It's my time. You went over time. It's my time. Bizarre is the idea that you would be here in this committee defending violent murderers from being deported, that you would be defending violent rapists from being deported, that you would defend people who took advantage of the good people of this country, their taxpayer dollars. That is bizarre. A terrorist who kills American citizens. You know what's bizarre is your defense of that. So forgive me if your 24 million Americans should be, or naturalized citizens should be afraid. That's ridiculous. You have no. You have nothing but fear mongering here. What I'm saying in this bill is.
0: Oh, we got to hear the rest of that.
1: Yeah, I got to hear the rest of it. And
0: the trifecta. Well done. Yes. And Nimrod's in the news, all coming up right here.

0: Ah, summer. 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

0: the Markley Van Camp and Robin Show. 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
0: News update. Well, Chuck Schumer, very upset, ripping into Senate Republicans for passing billions in ICE and Border Patrol funding.
1: And they did. Got her through.
0: Yeah. Well, that's what the American people want.
1: Yeah.
0: So just deal with it.
1: Yeah.
0: And now we go to Nimrods. Let's go.
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3: I love the poorly educated.
0: All right.

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4: Smile, buddy.
3: Come on, smile. Oh, honey, he's still not smiling.
4: Maybe he's not a smiler.
3: Yeah, maybe he's just not a happy baby.
4: Maybe he's just being a boy. 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
3: Or maybe he's teething. 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
12: All right, let's do it. The Markley, Van Camp, and Robbins Show. I'm Jamie Markley. David Van Camp enjoying vacation. There's Scott Robbins.
13: Happy Friday.
12: Are you happy?
13: I am happy. I'm happy it's Friday. Yes.
12: Okay. Because yeah. I walk in today, and you're out of your mind.
13: Well, you know,
12: on a number of things. This will be a fun one today.
13: There's so many stories today, and one in particular that really sticks in my craw.
12: Which one is that?
13: It's the Iran athlete story.
12: Okay, we'll get to that in a second.
13: Yeah, we got to get to it in a second because it makes me absolutely nuts.
12: We got a jobs report. Very encouraging.
13: I saw that, yeah.
12: That's wow. Great news. It more on that.
13: Very good news.
12: In a bit.
13: Yeah.
12: With California, a lot of people are like, man, it's been exciting because you've got, you know, two Republicans that could really, like, win for governor and mayor of California. And all of a sudden, let's just get to the latest reporting from Fox News and Matt Penn. Roll it.
14: Well, Jackie, we are at L.A. County's massive processing center. This is the location where all of the ballots are supposed to be shipped and counted. And in the latest ballot dump, L.A. County says it processed 81,000 votes since the first big election night numbers, but there's still 688,000 to go. Karen Bass is strengthening her lead, picking up about 12,000 votes yesterday. Spencer Pratt added about 6,000 and remains in second. Third place, Nithya Ram added nearly 11,000 votes, eating away at Pratt's lead.
12: Okay.
13: Here we go.
12: That makes people nervous, all right.
14: In the governor's race, an estimated 60% of the vote is processed. Republican Steve Hilton remains number one. Democrat Javier Becerra picked up 158,000 votes and is closing in on Hilton within about one percentage point. Democrat Tom Steyer in third. Now, the most recent mail-in ballots that were processed are favoring Democrats, as many analysts suggested they would. Inside the ballot processing center here in L.A. County, any ballot that was postmarked by Election Day Tuesday must be counted by law. The process takes so long in part because each ballot must have its signature verified, and if there's an issue, there's a 10-day period to have it cured.
13: Yeah.
14: California's Secretary of State is defending it all, writing, accuracy comes before speed. California is the nation's largest voting state with millions of ballots to process and count. Taking the time to do this work correctly protects voters' rights and ensures the integrity of our election. Now, the state of California...
12: No, it's right.
14: It still has 3.6 million ballots left to be counted.
13: 3.6 million.
14: So at this rate, it is very likely that we'll

0: be standing here on Monday, reporting to you on Monday, with many more ballots to be counted.
1: Yeah. Unbelievable. It, Dancing with the Stars can get this done in an hour.
2: Okay. We'll look at Florida.
1: I know. Everybody's figured this out. By the way, you're in the tech capital of the universe, right? In California?
3: Yes.
1: And this is what you're doing?
3: Yes.
1: You're checking signatures on hand? Siri, by hand?
3: Steve Hilton actually brought that part up.
4: Around the world, they're laughing at California, saying these guys that think they're the head of the center of the technology revolution, yes. AI, Silicon Valley, all of these things, they're changing the world, but they can't run an election.
3: Right.
1: They can't run an election.
3: Or they can, maybe they're choosing not to.
1: They can. And here's the thing, too. The Steyer thing is really amazing to me, because that's the party that hates billionaires.
3: Exactly.
1: Hates them.
3: Unless he's a nut like that guy.
1: Right, exactly. Unless you're a nut. And then of course,
3: we need our billionaire.
1: You're in the nut party. Yes.
3: Yeah.
1: Golly.
3: Steve Hilton also said this.
4: It's insane. this election system that they've created here is just another monument to their uselessness, another version of high-speed rail. The whole thing is insane. I mean, the fact that you're sending out mail ballots to every single person on a voting roll that is wildly inaccurate, the whole thing is a joke, just like pretty much everything else they try and do here.
1: Well, he's absolutely 100% right. I like him more today than I did yesterday.
2: Really?
1: For saying that, because that's exactly, read my mind. The first thing I thought of this morning when I got up and read this stuff. It's like, you have to be kidding me.
3: I know.
1: But we talked about this yesterday, how you kind of knew it was going to happen.
3: You felt it coming. Like when they were setting it up, like that first clip from Kornacki on NBC Tuesday night.
1: Mm-hmm.
3: Saying, now wait a second, the mail-in votes, this is going to be a big deal, and it's going to favor, Democrats.
1: Right.
3: We're setting you up ahead of time so you won't be surprised when the fix is in. That's what a lot of people are thinking.
1: Gosh.
3: Did you hear Steve Hilton talk about what the whistleblower told him?
1: No.
3: Oh, roll it.
4: I had a whistleblower that contacted me from a post office describing that there they had different buckets they were supposed to put the ballots in after they come in after election day, and they were explicitly told that it didn't just have to be a postmark that was on or before election day that qualified. If the date was handwritten, that would be okay as well.
3: If it's handwritten. Yeah, just trust me. It was here on Tuesday.
1: Here's the ballot bucket.
3: Yes. That's what they're told to do. Put it in that bucket.
1: Right.
3: It'll be fine. Trust us.
1: Yeah.
3: It's very sophisticated. Freest and fairest ever.
1: Again, Silicon Valley.
3: Mm-hmm.
1: The place where technology rules the day. Here's what we're doing.
3: Yeah.
1: We've got a table of 100 geriatrics who are going over this with a microscope. Gosh dang.
3: Okay, so let's get to the other story that had you out of your mind. The Olympians that have united to speak out against Iran.
1: Oh, this story makes me crazy.
3: For the execution of the country's star athletes.
1: Yeah, yeah. This is who we're dealing with.
3: Yes, there's a coalition of athletes, including several Olympians, that have signed a letter advocating against Iran for its history and plans to execute star athletes that have disagreed with the government.
1: Right.
3: And protested.
1: Right.
3: Mm-hmm.
1: I think Bobby Knight was a tough coach. How about getting my head cut off if I don't win?
3: Well, it's not that if you don't win. I think it's if you protest against the government.
1: Well,
3: maybe if you don't win. I don't know.
1: To take your hands off, maybe. I don't know. The whole thing is so barbaric and insane.
3: Yeah.
1: But again, we've got the pro-Hamas section in this country right now. This is who you're for.
3: Okay. Oh, yeah.
1: This is who you're for.
3: Yes.
1: The people that run this government that are threatening to execute an athlete or athletes because they pushed back on the ruling government.
3: Well, there is the planned execution of Iranian boxing champ Mohammad Javed.
1: Yeah, they're going to kill him.
3: Afayasani.
1: Yeah. What was his crime? Organizing and being part of a protest.
3: Well, he was arrested by the IRGC in March 2020 following his participation in the March 2019 nationwide protests.
1: Yeah.
3: Yeah.
1: Make an example out of him. We're going to kill him.
3: Yeah, we don't care who you are.
1: No.
3: Boxing champ?
1: They don't care.
3: Yeah. Yeah, the Iranian judiciary charged him with corruption on earth.
1: That's an interesting
3: Yeah, that's a capital offense.
1: Hmm. Mm-hmm. What was it again? I'm sorry.
3: Corruption on Earth.
1: Corruption on Earth.
3: Yes.
1: Wow.
3: Can you imagine if our politicians had to live under that?
1: Yeah, that's that's a lot of real estate.
3: A lot of dead people.
1: When you say on Earth.
3: Whew.
1: Holy cow.
3: Man, oh man. Story goes on to say the Olympians, headlined by women's tennis legend Martina Navratilova and British swimming gold medalist Sharon Davies, call on world governing powers and sports bodies to intervene to prevent the execution.
1: Good Lord. Yeah.
3: Well, what does that mean? We call on the United Nations to do something?
1: Yeah, they're
3: that's hilarious.
1: Yeah, they'll stop it.
3: You might as well just call Trump. Hey, these people, could you do something about that?
1: Yeah.
3: As far as, you know, talks with Iran, there's more demands they make, and Trump's trying to be patient. We'll see where it goes.
1: But again, this is what we're dealing with.
3: Yeah, it is.
1: This is who you're trying to make a deal with. All right, people who execute Olympic athletes because they protested the government.
3: Or just 40,000 citizens that protest.
1: Again, they do the same. If you push back at all. Yeah.
3: Yes, that's just part of it.
1: Yeah, and that wasn't really as much execution, just like mass murder.
3: Yeah.
1: Yeah, those people. So, I mean, it's... But I read that today, and I'm like, and again, you've got the Hamas factions in this country,
3: mm-hmm.
1: but this is who you're advocating for. This is the government that you're advocating for.
3: Correct.
1: The one that kills athletes or executes them, cuts hands off, pokes eyes out, all that good stuff.
3: Another story out there.
1: Yeah.
3: And I didn't see a whole lot of legacy media cover this one this morning, but it's certainly out there. The Southern Poverty Law Center has been indicted.
1: This is another one. Man, you're hitting 100 today or 1,000 today.
3: What do you mean?
1: Three in a row, these stories that are just audacious today.
3: It's wild, man.
1: It is.
3: Well, you know what? Instead of just me reading it, let's get a news, you know, expert, Kevin Cork. I like the way he delivered this story on Fox. Check it.
5: According to the feds, the Southern Poverty Law Center, which of course claims to be an anti-white group, was actually funding hate. The feds say the SPLC used donor money to reimburse Klansmen from the KKK for cross burnings and even their notorious white robes. Can you believe it? They're also accused of paying white nationalists and KKK members to stay in those respective groups.
3: Did you hear that part?
1: Yeah.
3: To stay in the group. I want out. I don't want to be in the KKK anymore. No. Nah, we'll pay you to stay in
1: it.
3: The
1: groups,
5: even when the people said they wanted out. Two Klans members who wanted to leave were paid $1,200 a month to stay in the group. According to the new filing, over $4 million in cash was sent to hate groups using fake companies. In fact, one of the shell companies was called Rare Books Warehouse. Clearly, they're trying to obfuscate what it was all about.
3: Hey, why are you getting all that money from Rare Books Warehouse? I did a special signing for him.
1: Yeah.
3: Well, what'd you sign? Oh, okay, so I didn't sign anything.
1: I just sold. Yeah.
3: I decided to stay in the KKK. Mm-hmm. Okay, anyway.
5: Incredible. Over roughly the same time period that the SPLC was doling out cash to creepy Klansmen, its net assets ballooned from around $238 million to $786 million. That's between 2010 and 2023.
3: Yeah, about the time the Biden administration was telling us the biggest fear we face is white supremacy in this country.
1: Yeah.
3: That's the biggest threat to our democracy.
1: Yeah. It's not the Chinese, not the Iranians.
3: No. No, white nationalists and white supremacy within our borders.
1: Just insanity.
3: But they couldn't find enough of it, so they were paying people to be a part of it.
1: Yeah, we'll get you a robe. We'll get you a fitted robe.
3: Oh, gosh.
1: This is nuts.
3: It's incredible.
1: It is nuts.
3: Yeah.
1: The Southern Poverty Law Center needs to go away.
3: This could be it, man.
1: The plug needs to be pulled on that. It's been exposed. And you know, people, well, why would they do that? Well, they need to keep it up.
3: Oh, yeah.
1: It's their business.
3: I mean, there's a lack of racism in the country, so they got to pay for more. Absolutely.
1: Yes. And if we can get hoods on them, better. And torches and burning crosses.
3: Right.
1: All
3: for the Democratic Party, we need to lead in AI and racism. Yes. And boy, we need to create it.
1: We got to get it done.
3: Man.
1: We're depleting our funds.
3: Well, they've got a Nazi sympathizer as far as a candidate for Senate in Maine.
1: Yes. Yeah.
3: They got that going for them.
1: Yeah, that guy.
3: And then they had that big dump yesterday. From the failing New York Times, but people are calling that the old catch and kill.
1: Oh, yeah.
3: And it, man, with that story with Plattner and the way it was laid out, I mean, we'll get into it as far as what did the story say, and then what did the accusers of domestic violence actually say to the failing New York Times. Yep. Yeah, we'll be getting into that and the five stories we're watching today coming right up.

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0: The Markley Van Camp and Robin Show. Thank you very much for being here. I'm Jamie Markley. David Van Camp on vacation. He'll be back next week. There's Scott Robbins. Mm-hmm. You know what it's time for. The five stories we're watching today.
1: 1, 2, 3, 4, 5.
0: All right. And today, in no particular order, some wild ones. Start with number 5. Talked about it just a little bit. The Southern Poverty Law Center was indicted. DOJ has obtained a superseding indictment against them, charging the organization with 11 federal counts, including wire fraud, bank fraud, false statements to a bank, and money laundering conspiracy.
2: Yep, shut her down.
0: They funneled, allegedly, $4.1 million between 2010 and 2023 to informants embedded inside extremist organizations, including the KKK, Aryan Nations, and National Alliance.
2: Yep.
0: Paying people to stay in the KKK.
2: Yes.
0: Funding the robes.
2: Yeah, give them. Yeah, absolutely.
0: And the
2: yeah.
0: cross burning.
2: Yeah, uniforms were supplied.
0: Yes.
2: Yes.
0: Man, oh man. Racist propaganda, living expenses, organizational expansion, rallies. They're helping fund it.
2: I got the special KKK rate. So if you have like more than 5, so you get a discount.
0: It's like AAA.
2: Right.
0: You get triple K.
2: Right.
0: All right. K. Got it. Story number 4. The FBI launched a major fraud takedown in Ohio, charging 14 individuals across multiple schemes that allegedly stole more than $50 million from taxpayers. The centerpiece is the $30 million Medicaid behavioral health fraud scheme based in the Cincinnati area.
2: Mm-hmm.
0: And man, without independent journalists like Luke Rosiak and Shirley.
2: Yeah, Nick Shirley.
0: Where'd we be? Where's Scott Pelley?
2: Exactly.
0: He's
2: going
0: to have some time on it. Break some
2: exactly.
0: stories, dude.
2: We asked the thieves what they had to say about it.
0: I wonder what made you do this? Probably the money. There, Scott. According to prosecutors, the defendants allegedly billed Medicaid for mental health and behavioral health services that was supposed to be for kids, for children. Unbelievable.
2: It is. It really is.
0: Well, and the services were either exaggerated, fabricated, or just not done at all. And it was on taxpayer dime. There you go.
2: Mm-hmm.
0: Story number 3. What do you want to pick? How about Graham Plattner?
2: Okay, I'll take Graham Plattner for $500.
0: It just gets worse.
2: Mm-hmm.
0: Failing New York Times at a story yesterday from former girlfriends who described him as volatile, heavy drinking, unfaithful, intimidating, and abusive, which he denies, by the way. But the one accuser that was guaranteed, hey, we're going to tell your story, they didn't. They didn't show any of the text she provided. They didn't tell her whole story, and she's feeling like she was used.
2: She was.
0: And this was a gift to the Democrats. It was almost like a catch and kill
2: mm-hmm.
0: to make him not seem as bad as, you know, he really is.
2: The old catch and kill. Yep.
0: Oh, yeah. Story number 2, and this isn't covered that much, in Oklahoma, the Tulsa School Board bond fraud case has expanded. Prosecutors have filed 27 criminal charges against 3 individuals accused of participating in a fraud scheme involving the public school's bonds fund through contracts, and then somebody's getting paid. You got to watch it at every level.
2: Man, I'm telling you, fraud is everywhere.
0: It really is.
2: It is everywhere.
0: And then story number 1, the U.S. economy added 172,000 jobs in May. That beat expectations, almost doubled. The unemployment rate held steady at 4.3%, which was in line with what expectations were. So,
2: yeah, I mean, it's still too high, but...
0: Yeah, this is the Markley Van Camp and Robin Show.
2: One thing I did notice, because I'm the gas price hound.
0: You are.
2: Is that it was down almost 10 cents from where it was a week ago.
0: You feeling better now?
2: A gallon. Yeah, well, I mean...
0: Is that your number one story of the day?
2: Well, that's kind of coincides with the jobs numbers. You go, wow, things aren't as gloomy and doomy as I made them out to be.
0: Well, maybe.
2: Yeah.
0: So the Plattner story, we got to get into that, I suppose.
2: Oh, my gosh.
0: And he's denying it. Chris Hayes had him on PMS Now.
2: Was that
0: all planned?
2: Was that a kissing contest?
0: Well, some people said he asked him actually some good questions. It was almost, you know, surprising.
2: Do you agree with that?
0: I'll let you hear it for yourself.
2: That's worse.
0: Yeah, we can get into that. And then some also funny stuff out there. The round of What's Your Story coming right up.

0: Peekaboo. Peekaboo. Smile.
1: Smile, buddy.
0: Come on, smile. Oh, honey, he's still not smiling.
1: Maybe he's not a smiler.
0: Yeah, maybe he's just not a happy baby.
1: Maybe he's just being a boy. You know how boys are.
0: Or maybe he's teething. Oh, poor baby. I think his gums hurt.
1: Maybe he's just tired.
0: Or maybe his tummy hurts. He didn't eat that much.
1: Maybe he's not ticklish.
0: You think maybe he's scared of the dog?
1: Maybe he'll outgrow it. Maybe it's a phase. Maybe he just doesn't like smiling.
0: Maybe he has autism, and we can definitely do something to help.
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0: All right. The Markley, Van Camp, and Robin Show. I'm Jamie Markley, the Gen Xer. David Van Camp, he's the millennial. He's on vacation. The sexy boomer, Scott Robbins.
1: Yep.
0: Ready to rage.
1: Well, I feel like the last 25 minutes or so, the rage factor has been like an 11, man.
0: There's a lot of stuff
1: out there. Yeah, there was, man.
0: So the reason this Senate race in Maine is so big is because it could control who wins the Senate.
1: Yeah.
0: Big deal.
1: Mm-hmm.
0: So you got this Graham Plattner.
1: By the way, which is the worst candidate ever.
0: Seems to be so.
1: That could win.
0: Yeah. One of them. For sure.
1: The Democrat Party is such a joke.
0: So he has had all sorts of negative stories. There's the
1: Nazi tattoo. Rightfully so.
0: Oh, yes. Saying a Purple Heart recipient didn't deserve to live.
1: God.
0: Oh, yeah. Sexting multiple women right after he got married. There's all this stuff. And, of course, the Democrats are, for the most part, standing behind.
1: Oh, yeah. He's one of them.
0: Yes. And then there's the failing New York Times that came out with this story yesterday, talking with several ex-girlfriends, painting him as a bad boyfriend. A lot of people feel like what they were doing was getting in front of this before someone else could come out with the story, and actually all the details would be far worse. And to that, Lindsay Fifield, who dated Plattner from 2013 to 2015, is one of the ones that talked to the failing New York Times.
1: Mm-hmm.
0: She said that they convinced her to come forward to talk about her experience, but then they left out critical details. So she posted this on X, saying the Times twisted the story into a narrative driven by Plattner's Senate campaign.
1: Mm-hmm.
0: She said, it dawned on me that this was really a setup all along. The journalist I trusted, who convinced me to share a story I never wanted to tell, methodically delayed and twisted this into a gift to the Plattner campaign, violating the trust of his victims, shattering the trust I placed in them with the most vulnerable story of my life. She had friends telling her, don't trust them.
1: You know, here's the thing. I'm going to ask you this question, and I don't want to get too far off track here, but with Plattner and all these massive amounts of girlfriends he had,
0: okay,
1: was this the female, I want to date a bad boy type of mentality? Because how did he pull all this?
0: I don't have any idea what kind of game he has.
1: Yeah,
0: he's got to have some sort of game.
1: Kind of game, because I
0: would guess. I mean, think about him just in front of people like that you've seen. He could be a charming guy. He was kind of life of the party. You saw him at his brother's wedding.
1: Right.
0: He's taking off his shirt and he's singing, and he's like life of the party kind of guy.
1: But he's taking sure his shirt off guy, yeah.
0: Yeah. Not a terrible looking guy.
1: No, not. And I guess he's got that sort of oozing masculinity, could end a fight in a heartbeat kind of thing, you know?
0: Oh, yeah, protector.
1: Yeah, that sort of thing. And maybe that was his, because the guy's an idiot.
0: Yes, but I think, okay, we're not going to name names.
1: No.
0: But you and I, of all the people we've known, we've been friends for over 30 years. We've known far less that could pull women.
1: Yeah.
0: Than Plattner.
1: That's true.
0: That probably answers your question.
1: Okay, there you go. I just wonder, was it the Nazi tattoo that attracted him?
0: No.
1: What was it? Okay.
0: No, it wasn't that.
1: All right.
0: So as we're getting to this story, I can see Scott's biggest concern was, how'd he get the women?
1: Seven women stepping up like, on this guy.
0: This was over a period of time. If you're a single guy, to say, I dated seven women, say, over the period of, 5 or 6 years?
1: Yeah.
0: That's nothing.
1: Yeah, that's a good haul. Yeah.
0: If you're a single guy, I mean, you might find... Anyway, we're not going to get into that. Can we get into the friggin' story?
1: But he reeled them in. Yeah, okay.
0: Yes, it's not that impressive, Scott. I'm telling you.
1: Okay, maybe not for you.
0: Gee whiz.
1: All right.
0: Back to the victim here. Lindsay Fifield, who is a Virginia conservative, and this is the way this is being framed now, while this is a MAGA operative.
1: Yeah, I know. This is...
0: And this is why the New York Times did this the way they did it.
1: Gosh.
0: But she told them that Plattner regularly grabbed her by the shoulders hard enough to leave marks. She recounted an incident in which he allegedly twisted her arm behind her back, shoved her into a bedroom, and held the door shut, telling her, stay there until you're calm. She said she eventually fell asleep and left the next morning, according to the Times. He's denied all of that. She also said the Times downplayed the seriousness of her allegations and the stories from multiple other women she was told would be included in the story. but weren't. She said after the story went up, I began to ask them, hey, wait, where are all the stories from the other women? Where are their accusers of sexual assault? Why am I the focus? Why are there 11 paragraphs dedicated to detailing my work history? And why does it say nobody could corroborate what I when I offered them sources that could corroborate? She said, I bucked all the advice from my friends and decided to fully trust the Times journalist.
1: Oh, boy.
0: Yeah, that wasn't very smart.
1: No.
0: She said, but where were the screenshots they said they'd use or the mention that I'd supported local Democrats and that most of my family are liberal? Well, the editor said it was too much, they explained. They also failed to include any mention that I did confide in multiple friends through the years that Graham had been abusive long before he was running for office. Those friends confirm. They told the Times. So they confirmed it. They just didn't put it in the story.
1: Gosh.
0: So right after this, this is planned. It's PMS now. Go ahead before I play the clip.
1: No. I understand how you could perhaps be naive about it because you've never done this before. You got a big newspaper going, yeah, here's what we're going to do. You kind of take it on face value, right?
0: I guess,
1: because it's not like you've dealt with these kind of things before.
0: Listen, I don't want to pile on the victim.
1: No, I know.
0: Listen, when the New York Times called me for a quote in a story, I'm like, there's no freaking way, because it's going to get twisted. There's just no way. Yeah. I'm not giving you nothing, so forget it. I mean, that was my idea.
1: I forgot called about this.
0: David and I talked about it. And I talked to a couple other people that I would trust, and like, I don't see where the win is in that. And I'm like, yeah, I don't either.
1: Mm-hmm.
0: But anyway, there was another dude that was willing to do it, and, you know, it's fine.
1: Did they twist it?
0: I never talked to him.
1: Oh, okay, I wondered.
0: But if I figured that they usually do. I mean, they're going to frame every story.
1: Yeah.
0: That's what they do. Anyway, so Plattner goes on, PMS now, Chris Hayes, and he starts going with the story.
2: This is from the Times. Mr. Plattner could be rough with her, Ms. Feifeld said, particularly when they were drinking, leaving her shaken and sometimes afraid. In the interviews, she grappled with how to process her experiences. She was quick to note, he never hit me, he never punched me. She said he regularly grabbed her by the shoulders, sometimes hard enough to leave marks. On one occasion, yanked her out of a cab by her wrist after an argument when she wanted to stay in the car. During one argument, she recalled, he twisted her arm behind her back, shoved her into a bedroom, and held the door closed from the other side so she couldn't get out, telling her to remain there until she was calm. Eventually, Ms. Feifeld said, she fell asleep and left the next morning. It hurt, she said, but she added, it didn't cause any injury. It didn't break my arm. Did that happen?
3: No, it did not. There are some allegations in this piece that I just want to be kind of unequivocal about are simply not true. Anything alleging physicality, anything alleging that I knew what my tattoo was, these are the statements of someone who's politically motivated. In this piece, there's a lot about my struggling, not being a good boyfriend, certainly self-medicating with alcohol, and I've been very upfront since the beginning of this campaign that was a pretty dark period of my life after I came back from my combat service, and that's what that kind of life looks like.
0: Isn't that the play?
1: Yep.
0: Yeah, I was a bad boyfriend. I mean, it was PTSD and... Yeah, that's right. What that was, yeah.
3: So there are things in this that I absolutely will take responsibility for and have been speaking about openly for months now. But those serious allegations are just not true.
0: Oh, okay.
1: Yeah, because I said so.
0: Right.
1: Mm-hmm.
0: Then we need to convince the PMS Now crowd that, hey, it's okay.
1: Question I have here, though, is what happened to Believe All Women?
0: Good question.
1: Please, man.
0: Yeah. A lot of people have brought that up.
1: We were lectured about that forever.
0: 100%. Yes. Now, as far as the Nazi tattoo, do you believe what he's selling here? Listen to this.
3: Is again, totally false.
2: I do want to follow up one place on this, and I don't want to get too forensic, but, you know, the Times basically reported that they saw texts of hers, including a text in August, I believe August 3rd of last year. This would be before October of last year, in which she basically said that you had a, quote, Nazi tattoo, and she joked about how she's going to go volunteer for Collins. Now, again, this is a text that got sent, so, like, we can place the time, right? This is in August. How does she know it's a Nazi tattoo in August of last year and you don't know it's a Nazi tattoo in August of last year?
0: No kidding.
3: Well, she certainly didn't send that text to me. So whoever she sent it to and was talking to, that's I can't say why, but I will say that I certainly didn't know. And the text messages she's sending to friends who may have recognized it, that's, they didn't tell me that, so.
1: Oh, please.
0: Yeah, you're not buying, nobody's please. Buying that.
1: They kept it from you, and you didn't know, okay.
0: Guy that will take his shirt off even at his brother's wedding, and no one ever said, dude, that's a freaking Nazi tattoo.
1: Right.
0: That was from the concentration camp people.
1: Yes. He didn't know.
0: What, huh?
1: What? She didn't send it to me. She sent it to her friends. I don't know anything about it. McGurkin.
0: Yeah.
1: God,
0: please.
1: I didn't know.
0: It's past that time. Too much of that nonsense. We do this a couple of times a day. We go around the table. It may not be the biggest story out there, but it caught your attention. Scotty, what's your story today?
1: A bunch of really bad journalists have gotten together and decided that they're going to defend their friend Scott Pelley, who got canned from CBS. One of those is another guy who got canned, and that's Terry Moran.
0: Who's also very bad.
1: Yes, horrible, but he had this to say.
0: Okay.
4: There is no journalism enterprise in the Western Hemisphere that has the cultural impact, the political impact, the stature that 60 Minutes does. So the notion that they're trying to fix it, either they're messing it up, or something else is going on. And the straightest line, shortest distance between two points is a straight line. I mean, last year, Bill Owens, a longtime executive producer of 60 Minutes, resigned, saying that management was trying to interfere with political content. Anderson Cooper left quietly to be with his family, which is what you say when you don't want to say what you want to say. They fired Cecilia Vega and Sharon Alfonsi, two
0: terrible,
4: fearless, bold journalists, troublemakers. I mean, in a good way, good trouble, right, as John Lewis used to say. And now here's Scott Pelley saying political influence has done this. There's one reason this is happening, which is that the management at CBS wants to curry favor with Trump because the new owner of CBS wants his business interests to come out correctly by his lights under the Trump administration.
0: Okay. All right.
1: Thanks, Terry.
0: You know what? I'm going to switch up my story. Story I want to do instead. And it was a clip that I played before, but I think it's worth playing, and I just got to find it real quick. And that is Brit Hume talking with John Roberts on Fox. And what they were talking about was Pelley getting fired. And I thought it was fascinating because Brit Hume ends up telling pretty much the real deal when it comes to these news TV shows, that the actual host don't have that much to do with it. It's the producers that put it on.
1: Mm-hmm.
0: And you had a great example of that with Leslie Stahl when she interviewed Trump and said, it can't be verified, talking about the Hunter Biden laptop,
1: right,
0: because he had the raw footage.
1: Mm-hmm.
0: And you got to see what a hack she was and how much the producers cut and paste things together to make her look smart. I mean, she was completely exposed as a hack. And that's basically what, I don't know if Brit Hume was really saying that, but it seemed that way to me, so I think I found the clip.
5: Brit Hume.
0: Huh. Serious guy. There.
6: These 60 Minutes correspondents, led now by Scott Pelley, seem to think that they are the guardians of journalistic integrity, and certainly there are stars on that show. But John, it's worth remembering what that show is, how that show works. Like all these television magazine shows.
1: Mm-hmm.
6: As prominent as the correspondents who narrate them and appear on camera seem to be, those shows are producer-driven. And these correspondents become famous largely because of the good work that is done by producers who go out and do the interviews, supervise the shooting and the editing of the pieces and mm-hmm. so on, and the writing as well. And the correspondents come in to do a couple of interviews, narration, and appear on camera. So they get to be pretty big stars that way.
5: They do.
6: On a show, John, as you well know, which has for at least a significant part of the year, the best lead-in in television, which is to say the NFL on Sunday. So I think these people are a little self-important, to say the least.
0: Well, yeah, there you go.
1: Well, I 100% agree. Yeah.
0: It's his nice way of saying he's a pompous hack. It's what he is. They prop him up. Now they just got to find what? Another pompous jackass to take his place.
1: Right, exactly. And they can just say whatever they want about their company, and we're supposed to go, they're journalists. Okay.
0: Even Katie Couric said they had to fire him. Seriously,
1: wow, really?
0: Yeah.
1: Wow.
0: A thief hired a Waymo. We got to get to that for Nimrods and a news update next.

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1: ball games,
0: and maybe enjoying some time on the water.
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0: The Markley, Van Camp, and Robbins Show. Jamie Markley, David Van Camp is out. There's Scott Robbins. 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
0: News update. The Iranian foreign minister says the Iran war will end only when it ends in Lebanon. And on it goes. And now Nimrods. Here we go.
2: When the going gets tough.
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3: I love the poorly educated.
0: All right. Nimrods in the News. We go to San Francisco where a thief opted not to have a getaway car. He just hired a Waymo so the car would drive itself.
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1: Right.
0: They still can't find him.
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9: Peek-a-boo. 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
0: The Markley, Van Camp, and Robbins Show. Jamie Markley, David Van Camp on vacation. There's Scott Robbins.
1: Yo, man.
0: Okay. Did you hear Hunter Biden is thinking about a run for president? Hear anything about that?
1: Why not?
0: You haven't, have you?
1: No, I haven't heard a thing, but hey, nothing surprises me anymore.
0: Forget about this. Yeah, Trump was asked about it from Peter Ducey yesterday in the Oval.
4: I have a question about Hunter Biden. He's on social media now, and he has suggested, maybe joking, I don't know, that he could run for president in 2028. How would he do, Hunter Biden, in a 2028?
12: Well, you would think that, you know, past has something to do with winning an election, and I would say his past is not the greatest. Where's Hunter? Remember my Where's Hunter? It became the number one shirt anywhere in the world for about 3 weeks. I'm not going to say bad. I'm sure, you know, hey, if the guy from Maine can do well, I guess Hunter could do well, too. Because the guy from Maine is a basket case.
1: You know,
0: Graham Plattner situation.
1: This is
0: going to
1: sound weird, but I almost said that before we played the clip. I'm like, if Plattner can win,
0: yeah,
1: Hunter Biden surely could win. He could, Plattner could run with him.
0: Yeah.
1: The Biden-Plattner ticket.
0: Mm-hmm.
1: Holy cow.
0: Yeah, that whole thing with Plattner. We talked about it before.
1: Well, he's insane. I mean, it's amazing to me how many people in the Democrat Party have stepped up and went, yeah, he's our guy.
0: We believe him. He didn't know that was a Nazi tattoo.
1: Right, had no idea. And about all the porno messages that were sent back and forth while he was a married man.
0: Well, it's between him and his wife.
1: Yeah, they already worked that out.
0: Yeah. As God. Far as saying the Purple Heart recipient didn't deserve to live, well, you know, some people, you know, they're going through a rough time and they're drinking a lot. They say some crazy things,
1: mm-hmm.
0: and they're sorry for it. Can't judge him forever.
1: You know, he's straight now, and he's covered the tattoo, and he's in love with his wife, and blah, blah, blah.
0: And he didn't abuse these women.
1: No. He might have shook them a couple of times, but that's not really abuse.
0: Well, he even denied that.
1: The hands-on thing? He denied that? Okay.
0: Yeah.
1: All right.
0: Yeah.
1: So much for that, then. Didn't
0: happen.
1: Yeah,
0: you had these women that were coming out to the failing New York Times, as we talked about earlier. And the story was supposed to go a certain way, according to
1: right.
0: one of the women that gave her story.
1: Mm-hmm.
0: They didn't use the text messages that she gave them and said, well, I told my friends about this at the time. They didn't put that in the story. There were a lot of things. She said,
1: right.
0: I was used. This was a gift to the Democrats.
1: Mm-hmm.
0: To make him look better.
1: Yeah, well, it was.
0: Like a catch and kill
1: turns
0: type
1: out,
0: of story.
1: Yeah. He's something.
0: His biggest supporter seems to be Bernie Sandwiches.
1: Sandwiches loves him.
0: Well, and he's not going away.
13: You are standing by him despite yes. that. Why?
14: Maybe let's understand that nobody is perfect.
0: Yeah, nobody's perfect.
1: Of course not. Believe all women, right, Bernie?
0: Most people don't have a Nazi tattoo or a
1: no.
0: history like this.
1: No, they don't.
0: But yeah, you go with that if you want to.
1: And if they did, they certainly wouldn't be the nominee for Senate, would they?
0: Mm-mm.
1: Normally, under normal circumstances and conditions? No.
0: No. Well, some people have pointed out, well, they were quick to tell Swalwell to beat it. Because they knew, well, it'll just be another Democrat that'll win. But in this race, oh my gosh.
1: Right.
0: We're not so sure.
1: Mm-hmm.
0: AOC was asked about it.
15: Should Democrats abandon Graham Plattner after these messages came out, these sexually explicit messages they sent to women?
16: You know, I haven't...

0: Well, I really don't know. I haven't really looked at it.
1: Yeah.
0: It's all she does is look at stuff.
1: Yeah.
0: Overanalyze it, then spin it.
1: Yeah.
0: Yeah. Okay. I don't know how they can stand by him after all the lecturing they've given the,
1: no shame,
0: the conservatives in this party about,
1: no shame,
0: you know, believe all women and Nazis. Everybody's a Nazi except our guy. He's a Nazi, but he's our guy.
1: I guess.
0: Jeez.
1: Yeah.
2: Okay.
0: Anybody else see the hypocrisy in this? Anybody?
2: Of course.
1: I think everybody does.
2: Dude, when you talk to Democratic voters, they don't like their own party. They don't like their congresspeople.
0: No.
2: Not that Republicans like them a whole lot more, but a lot better than the Democrats like theirs.
0: Yeah.
2: Other stories out there. Although, Ohio, fraud. It's crazy. And it's been reported. What, there's like a direct link with the Somalis in Minnesota to the Somalis in Ohio, the way the fraud was set up. And, you know, you've got indictments. It's going to come out. I don't know if you happen to hear Brandon Gill, one of your favorites.
0: Love that guy.
2: Congressman
0: Love
2: from Texas.
0: Guy. Yeah.
2: Asked the Ohio rep, Antonio, about Somalis. And what this ends up to be is just two people talking over each other. But at least you'll have the idea here. So he's talking about the fraud.
3: Has Somali immigration been good for Ohio?
2: She doesn't know. She's thinking, I don't know.
4: You know, that's really outside of my purview.
3: You're a state senator. Would you like to see more immigration
4: from
3: Somalia?
4: As far as I'm processing your question, and I have to say that I...
2: Sorry, Senator Antonio.
4: I was almost brought to tears just now.
3: 72.
2: Oh, my gosh. The eye roll that you just gave.
0: Almost
2: Scott.
0: Brought to tears because he asked that question?
2: Yes.
4: Because the rate and the level of hateful rhetoric based on false information
3: is shocking. Most Ohioans
4: is shocking
3: have a problem
4: to me.
3: The
4: lack of even humanity to group of people
3: allow your
4: together
3: own state to be defrauded at astounding rate.
4: I am shocked.
3: Billions
4: and
3: of dollars
4: by the
3: taken out of the pockets.
4: There,
3: of
4: right?
2: He's going to keep going like that.
0: I'm going to filibuster it. Yeah. Well, you know, you're not going to get a straight answer, and that means, of course, that she's good with it.
2: Yes.
0: Because if you weren't, you would steadfastly say, well, no, I don't think it's great for the state. Or there are certain things about it that are good, but certainly there are a lot of that are bad. I mean, you can play both sides.
2: Well,
0: you could play that, but you're not going to because you don't want to play any side that makes it look bad.
2: It's like David Strom said at Hot Air. It's not racist to notice reality. That's the reality.
0: They defrauded your state and your federal government out of millions of dollars.
2: Mostly Somali immigrants.
0: Yes. Yeah.
2: Yes.
0: That got
2: some
0: tips.
2: Illegal.
0: Tips.
2: Some legal.
0: Tips on how to do it from those in Minnesota.
2: Well, working together.
0: Here's how you want to do it. Yeah.
2: And that's what happened.
0: How many hospice centers do they have?
2: I mean, all that person had to do basically is say, listen, I can't speak about all Somalis. I would say the ones that have defrauded Ohio should be prosecuted to the
0: perfect
2: full extent
0: answer
2: of the law.
0: Perfect answer.
2: Can't say it.
0: No.
2: Man.
0: I mean, and you've got to know that question's coming, I would think.
2: Yes.
0: I mean, Brandon Gill is really good at this.
2: Yes.
0: Because he makes the complex very simple.
2: Oh, yeah.
0: And wants them to answer it very simply. You either are for it or you're against it. Where do you stand? What is it?
2: And you think that's the right tactic? She starts to do all this other stuff just speak right over her with her?
0: Well, you have no choice.
2: That's where he did the rest.
4: I am
3: going to
4: shocked.
3: Criminal fraudsters. I certainly
4: in
3: have
4: every,
3: a major problem.
4: In every community, there are good people and there
3: Americans
4: are bad people.
3: Are
4: regular order.
3: Good,
4: but to
3: good
4: try
3: people.
4: To understand
2: yeah, order, bad. Yeah, okay.
0: If I hear somebody else say reclaiming my time again, I'm going to scream too.
2: Oh, I have another clip.
0: Reclaiming my time.
2: Yeah, they do
0: reclaiming
2: all
0: the
2: time.
0: My time.
2: Yes. That's just part of it. But yeah, it is that thing that what if you pointed out that it's this group of people, you're racist?
0: Well, it is that group of people. That's a fact.
2: Yeah.
0: Yeah. But
2: what else are you supposed to say? Oh, you can't notice it.
0: Yes.
2: Yeah, you can't say that. Of course not. No.
0: Just think if these were like white Christians that were defrauding the state.
2: Yeah.
0: To build churches or
2: oh my
0: whatever.
2: Goodness.
0: I mean, wouldn't it
2: be, you imagine?
0: Oh.
2: It'd be the lead story everywhere.
0: It'd burn it down.
2: Of course.
0: Yeah.
2: Yeah. Speaking of race being very prominent in the Carmelo Anthony murder trial in Texas.
0: Oh, gosh.

0: Jurors returned to court today after hearing a heartbreaking 911 call, watching surveillance footage, and listening to emotional testimony from coaches and trainers who tried to save Austin Metcalf during the first day of testimony. And I don't know if you saw any of the people outside.
1: Yes.
0: You know, there was this one big black man that kept yelling, "The only good cracker is a dead cracker."
1: Yep.
0: Okay. Imagine a white guy using a slur and the same language.
1: Saying the same thing. Yeah.
0: Why can't we treat everybody the same?
2: Well, there's a history in this country.
0: Yeah, well, we're trying to move beyond that. Remember, I thought we were trying to not see race. That was the goal. Oh, that's not the goal anymore.
1: Well, again, depends on what race you're disparaging.
0: Exactly.
1: I mean, it's not. It shouldn't be allowed with any race.
0: Like, no.
1: Nobody should be allowed to say those things.
0: No. I think most common, decent people would agree with that.
1: Absolutely.
0: But in that, you can't find common ground,
1: apparently. Another thing I heard about this, and correct me if I'm wrong, but they've got 12 white people are in the jury. Right? On the jury.
0: Yeah.
1: And a lot of that had to do with the fact that during interview process, when I've gone through this as a jury member before.
0: Yes.
1: Where you do the interview process ahead of time, when the attorneys are trying to find the best, you know, angle for their client, they had several African-American people that were being selected or trying to be selected that said they could never convict a black guy.
0: Yeah.
1: So out you go. You can't be on the jury then.
0: Yeah, they couldn't. What was it? They couldn't guarantee that race wouldn't play a
1: into it, and they couldn't. Yeah. They're not sure they could convict a black guy in this situation.
0: Yeah,
1: even though the evidence is overwhelming.
0: Yes, that's right.
1: So you got all white people, and you know how the verdict's probably going to come out, and you know what the argument's going to be after that. You know, it's all set up. It's all preordained now.
0: That's what they'll say, and there's probably going to be demonstrations, and it's stupidity.
1: And there could be some traction and some more damaging things that come take place after this. Who knows? We'll see.
0: Who knows, man? But you know what? If that's what's going to happen, you got to have a police presence there, ready to go to squash it.
1: We'll hope.
0: And just to say, no, we're not doing this.
1: $700,000, by the way. It was $600,000. Now it's $700,000 to the GoFundMe.
0: I'm sure.
1: For this guy.
0: And we shouldn't even be surprised anymore.
1: They bought a couple of houses.
0: Some new research out, Scott. You know what it says? That people start to plan their social calendars around their sleep schedules at age 32.
1: I do that.
0: You plan it now.
1: Well, no, I mean,
0: this is something that happens as you get older and older and older.
1: Yeah.
0: Because in your 20s, you're like, whatever. The band doesn't go until 10. Who cares?
1: Yeah.
0: Where are we going?
1: I care now.
0: Now it's what? How late do I got to be out?
1: I don't think I've seen two sets from a local band in 5 years.
0: Because it's like, well, unless they start early.
1: I don't drink anymore.
0: Right.
1: And by the time they hit at 9, it's 10:30 before the first set's over. I'm not hanging around.
0: Yeah.
1: I'm tired. And again, school nights, concerts, I can't do that either. I mean, I will if it's a band I really, really want to see. But if it's a Wednesday night and it's a band, I'm like, yeah, I'd like to see him.
0: Yeah, it doesn't really matter. I don't know about that.
1: I can't do it, man.
0: It's not like you're doing the early morning show anymore.
1: It doesn't matter. It's just, in my mind, that's not a good thing. I'm just going to be cranky and tired for the next week. I don't want to do that.
0: Okay.
1: I just want to be cranky, not tired.
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6: That's not really brand building, you know.
7: Exactly. You have such a personal touch on all of your products.
6: Yeah, I would like to think, and I know there are exceptions to this, but you know, if I took the logos off of our product, I would like to think that people could look at it, one of ours, and say, yeah, that's a soda pop product.
7: Yeah.
6: That's something they would do.
7: Yes, you know what I mean? It definitely stands out. Yes, that's great.
6: And the nice thing about being a privately owned business is I can do whatever I want.
7: That's right.
6: So I've chosen, you know, not just to chase volume. I'm trying to be special.
7: Mm-hmm. Yes. And you, yes. And it's so, you are.
6: It's a bit amazing. More niche.
7: Yeah. Yeah. So
6: but it's a nice place to occupy.
7: Of course. So as we're coming to kind of the close, is there anything you'd like to leave the audience with about Soda Pup?
6: Well, again, it's just, you know, the things that we're committed to. We're committed to U.S. manufacturing. All of our materials are FDA compliant. We happen to be a veteran-owned business as well. My first career was in the Coast Guard.
7: Oh, well.
6: And yeah, it's been a long and winding road for me. I'm on whatever career now. But and hopefully, you know, hopefully our design to put a smile on your face. That's what we're going for is connection. You know, when I started this business, I had a couple of questions. The first one was, you know, did I have the right stuff? Could I create something from nothing?
7: Yeah.
6: And most businesses fail. I mean, the vast majority of startups fail. And so that was the first question I had for myself. And then the second question I had was, could I create a pet supply brand that consumers could actually fall in love with? Huh. And, you know, at the time, I would say, aside from the food brand that they feed their dogs 14 years ago, most people probably couldn't even name a pet brand, except maybe Kong.
7: Yeah, you know, that's true.
6: Been around 40 years. And so, you know, what we try to do is delight people over and over again to the extent that we can. And that extends to customer service. And, you know, if you happen to interact with us personally, it's, you know, all of these touch points, we're trying to create that human connection.
7: Absolutely. And it comes through in all that you guys do. We truly appreciate your commitment to the uniqueness of the product and also just connecting with the consumer, the commitment to how it's made, all of that. I mean, it stands out for sure in a world that's, you know, all kind of just copycat and made in China. It really, really stands out. So that we have, yes, yes. So, and if someone wants to find you, what are some of the best ways to find you?
6: We sell to thousands of independent pet retailers across the U.S. and around the world. So that would be my first recommendation. You can buy through sodapup.com. 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So you can find us there.
7: Okay.
6: Yeah.
7: Yeah. And then
6: I recommend you go to your neighborhood pet store.
7: Yes, thank you. We appreciate that. And then you also have Instagram, all the social medias. Yes.
6: We've got Instagram, Facebook, TikTok, which is a whole other conversation. That's just a crazy new world.
7: Yes.
6: That's where younger shoppers discover brands. It's been very surprising for us and has actually driven more direct sales for us as well. Hmm. Like people discover us on TikTok and then just go to our website. The digital world is changing so quickly, it's just hard to keep up.
7: Very good point. Yes.
6: Yeah.
7: Adam, this has been wonderful, just like it was last time. And I know the listeners are really going to appreciate your story, your products, and their dogs especially will appreciate it.
6: I hope so.
7: Absolutely. Thank you again for spending time with us today.
6: Thanks, Tammy. It's been a pleasure.
7: Absolutely. Well, that's going to do it for today's program. I want to say thank you to our great sponsors. Thank you to all the radio stations coast to coast for playing the show. And thank you to you for listening. I'm Tammy King, and this is Pets Who Thrive Radio.
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39: This is a Fox News alert. I'm Kathleen Maloney. Iran launched a large missile attack on Israel today. Fox's Trey Yinks has President Trump's response.
40: At least four waves of Iranian ballistic missiles have targeted northern Israel. I just got off the phone with President Trump to get his reaction to the ongoing missile attack. As I was speaking with the president out the window, I could see some of these incoming missiles headed toward the northern part of this country. The IDF says they were able to shoot down the majority of the incoming fire, but the president telling Fox News, it's certainly not going to help negotiations. I asked him if he had a message for the Iranian regime. He said, what I would suggest to Iran, you've shot your missiles, that's enough, get back to the table and make a deal. President Trump indicated in our conversation that negotiations with Iran were progressing toward a possible agreement as early as this coming week.
39: Iranian officials say the missile strikes were in retaliation for Israel's attacks on Beirut. Congress faces a deadline to renew a key part of the Foreign Intelligence Surveillance Act, and a recent presidential appointment has some lawmakers worried.
41: Democratic Senator Mark Warner said placing Bill Pulte as acting director of national intelligence is puzzling to him and his party.
42: We're terribly concerned that we're going to have interference in our elections this year. You're going to turn the keys of all of our intelligence agencies over somebody so grossly unqualified.
41: Republican Senator James Lankford said the president trusts Pulte for a short-term appointment.
43: To be able to step up in the for a few weeks to a month or so, to be able to step in and to be able to just manage this agency.
41: Both were on Fox News Sunday. Section 702 of FISA, which allows warrantless surveillance of adversaries, expires Friday. Grinnell Scott, Fox News.
39: And President Trump says he wants Pulte to begin shrinking the office of the Director of National Intelligence. 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
39: Officials are still counting the votes in last week's California primary elections.
2: In the governor's race, former HHS Secretary Democrat Javier Becerra advanced to the general election on Friday with former Fox host Republican Steve Hilton behind him. And in third, billionaire progressive Tom Steyer, who has spent hundreds of millions of his own funds on the race. This morning, Steve Hilton made this bold statement on Sunday Morning Futures.
3: The most important thing is that actually we're very confident now that will be in the top two.
2: In the LA mayor's race, Mayor Karen Bass still holds the lead. She is leading the pack, followed by former reality star Spencer Pratt, but progressive city councilwoman Nithya Raman is nipping at his heels as thousands of votes that have come in the last several days have gone to her.
39: Fox's Anita Vogel in LA. Police are still searching for at least two shooters who opened fire and wounded a dozen people at an Ohio street festival. Fox's Madison Scarpino with the latest.
4: Police say that the suspect shot people as young as 14 years old. Whoever did this is still on the loose. And the shooting happening at what was supposed to be a fun family festival. It's described as one of the most joyous and celebrated events in the community. And locals who were there say this type of tragedy happens way too often. City officials say because it was a festival, tons of roads were closed. People were trying to get out of there. Golf carts were everywhere. So it was challenging for first responders to get to the patients, but all were off of the scene in an hour. The rest of the two-day festival is now canceled.
39: Toledo police confirm all 12 victims are in stable condition. They believe the shooters were likely aiming at each other. Elon Musk's SpaceX is set to go public this week in what's expected to be the biggest IPO in history. SpaceX setting a flat price of $135 a share. The company trying to raise $75 billion. I'm Kathleen Maloney. This is Fox News.
4: Potter County Commissioners will meet Monday morning, 9 a.m. in the courtroom on Route 66, 350 Southeast 6th Avenue. The commissioners will consider a temporary employee for the JP No. 1 office. The court will also discuss budget amendments, vouchers, employment items, county projects, and the jail report, property insurance, and upcoming agenda items. There will be time for public comments. The response to an invasive flesh-eating insect being called inadequate by Texas Governor Greg Abbott. He met Friday with members of the state's billion-dollar ag industry. He says the New World screwworm fly has been detected in an area where there is just as much wildlife as there are cows. That has him concerned about a rash of cases that could go undetected. The fly lays eggs in open wounds and, if left untreated in animals, can cause death within days. For KGNC News, I'm Michael J. Stevens.
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8: We are going to do something a little different today on the show. We are heading to our neighbor in the north, Canada, where all sorts of magnificent fishing opportunities are found. So you're probably asking where in Canada we're going. And our destination's going to be British Columbia, that western province that stretches from the Rocky Mountains in the east to the Pacific Ocean in the west. We'll be taking you to the ocean end of the province, to Vancouver Island, a comfortable two-hour ferry ride from the bustling city of Vancouver. And after we get off the boat, we'll be driving north, as far north as we can on a paved highway to the town of Port Hardy at the northern end of the island. It's a town with a frontier feel. It's really the last populated place you can get to on Vancouver Island, and that's where Chad Calder and his company, Chad's Coastwide Sports Fishing, is located. And that's where our adventure over the next hour awaits. Oh, and if you are out of driving range of this area, don't worry, you can fly to Port Hardy too. You can get there quite easily from Vancouver. Chad Calder will join us in a few minutes to tell you more about getting here and about the other logistics involved in putting your stress-free fishing trip together, but allow me to touch on it now. First and foremost, Chad offers a top quality saltwater fishing adventure for a really, really affordable price. On a typical day, you'll get to fish not only for Chinook and Coho salmon, but also for halibut, lingcod, rockfish, and some of the other species in this water that are not at all shy about biting that anchovy or lure at the end of your line. You heard that right. You're not just fishing for one species a day like you do with many other charters. As a matter of fact, during your 3 to 4 fishing days in the water, you are fishing for multiple species every single day, and better still, the daily and possession limits, they are quite generous. The other thing to know is that this is an all-inclusive vacation. Everything is taken care of outside of tips and alcohol. The trips are designed for 2 to 3 anglers per boat, and you won't be sharing a boat with anyone you don't know. It's just you and your friends or family with a knowledgeable guide fishing out of a stout and comfortable Grady White boat with plenty of deck room on the back to maneuver and fight your fish. Every boat has a covered cabin so you can get out of the weather, and an indoor marine head, and at the end of the day, you'll take a picture of your group and your fish on the dock, at which point the folks at Hardy Boys, the local fish processor, will take those fish away. They'll take them to their facility where they'll fillet them and put them in meal-sized vacuum seal packages for your trip home. As for what you can do when you get back, there's several options. You can take a nap or maybe go for a walk. There's several trails in and around town. The nearby Quatsy Salmon Hatchery is definitely worth a visit, and so is Stories Beach. It's a local favorite at the western edge of town. If you didn't get enough fishing, you can always cast a line off the Seagate Pier in Port Hardy, or just walk around downtown and browse the shops. Be sure to bring a camera and a pair of binoculars. There's a lot of wildlife out here, and you're going to see it while you're fishing. During our trip, we were fishing within a couple of hundred yards of humpback whales and sea otters. We saw dolphin, porpoise, harbor seals, and California sea lions, to include a sea lion that paid us a visit while we were fishing and continually surfaced right next to the boat, either hoping we'd catch a fish he could steal or just curious about our presence. Look up into the air, too. You'll see more bald eagles here than just about anywhere else I've been besides Alaska, and there are plenty of cool seabirds, too. On land, we saw black-tailed deer, a marten, and an adult black bear all within a few miles of town. Of course, we've got to talk about meals and accommodations. I'll let Chad Calder cover the details in a few minutes, but suffice it to say, you'll be staying in a clean, comfortable hotel just steps away from the marina, and your room will be a waterfront room with a balcony with great views of the harbor. And the food? You are not going to believe how good the food is here at the edge of the wilderness. Not only is the food good, but it's paid for by Chad as part of your package. Last and certainly not least is the very affordable price. This is the sort of trip that is doable for the everyday working man or woman. It's not a luxury all-inclusive trip, but it's a solid all-inclusive trip that covers all of your needs, and it does it well. Because of the way Chad operates, working with the local hotel and restaurants, he doesn't have the overhead a typical lodge owner has with staff and mortgage and all of that, and you benefit from that in the lower price he offers. You'll find those prices at his website, and that website address is coastwidesportsfishing.com. Let me repeat that. coastwidesportsfishing.com. But wait, there's more. Those prices that you're going to see there, already lower than what you'll find at a lot of other lodges in British Columbia, are listed in Canadian dollars. And in case you didn't know, the American dollar has been doing very well against the Canadian dollar in recent years. So much so that you may well be able to subtract 25 to 30% of the listed Canadian dollar price to find an absolutely astounding price in U.S. dollars that I don't think you'll beat anywhere else when it comes to the adventure you are getting and the amount of fish you're likely to bring home. Okay, I think I've given you enough of an intro about Chad's Coastwide Sports Fishing. Now, it's time to go fishing. So now we're going to take you out onto the water, and we're actually going to start at the end of our fishing trip and then work our way back to the beginning. It's day three here on our trip with Chad's Coastwide Sports Fishing. We've been targeting Chinook salmon this morning in an area around Cape Scott Provincial Park, and we've got one heck of a fishing story to tell you. With me here is my best friend, Rusty Johnson, and our trusty guide, Brian Ramage. Gentlemen, it's been a fun day on the water.
5: It's been a great day on the water.
9: It certainly has.
8: So let's go ahead and review what's happened this morning, and then for the rest of the show, we'll kind of talk about what else is going on up here. Again, we started targeting off Chinook salmon. Rusty, why don't you describe our morning right up to the last fish?
5: Oh, it started off really quick this morning. We had two fish on within the first 20 minutes, and it's been great.
8: It was indeed great. Landed two Chinook in very short order. Then we had several more on, and I'll be honest here, some of you who listen to the show know that I'm no expert, just an enthusiast, and I might have had some problems making some connections with the next couple of fish, didn't I, Brian?
9: That's true, but after John farmed a couple out, we managed to hook up our last fish of the day.
8: And this is a fish story worth telling. Rusty, why don't you describe exactly what happened in the beginning?
5: Well, we were trolling back along the rock, and we were getting a bite, John's last fish of the day. And he was trying to get the line out of the downrigger, and it wouldn't release.
8: It wouldn't release. I'm feeling like a very puny man because I can't go ahead and pop the downrigger. I finally hand the rod to you, Brian, and what happens then?
9: Well, you know, I saw how hard you were pulling on, and I thought for sure that there must have been a problem. So anyway, I bared down with all my might, and crack, we busted 50-pound mono trying to get that off the clip.
8: Not only did we bust 50-pound mono, I thought we busted the rod. I mean, it was a huge crack. But we look up, the mono's gone, the rod's still there, and Brian, you had an idea that there still might be a chance. What'd you do next?
9: I figured the only way that that thing hadn't let go was that mono had actually wrapped the clip down there about 50 feet below the boat. So with that, I turned on our trusty Scotty downrigger, and up came the mono, and you'll never guess what was still on there.
8: That's right, a very nice 15-pound Chinook salmon, which, Brian... You've heard me talk about work sharp tools and knife sharpeners, tool sharpeners, and kitchen cutlery sharpeners they have available, but don't take it from me. Take it from Steve Sparks. He's a listener of this show, and he wrote me to say, thanks for mentioning WorkSharp on your show. I picked up the guided field sharpener after hearing your recommendation, and it's been fantastic. 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
9: 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Phones on racks in India can't vote. That's why. They have this outsized appearance of influence, but it is so manufactured and it is so heavily astroturfed. It doesn't move the needle.
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0: Well, we've been telling you a lot about heading to British Columbia for this great saltwater fishing trip, but I thought somebody who could really tell you a whole lot more is the owner of the operation. His name is Chad Calder, and he is with us today right at the marina where his whole fleet of boats is anchored right now. Chad, it is great to see you again.
1: Oh, it's fantastic. I'm so glad you made it up here again this year.
0: Well, as you know, this is one of my favorite things I get to do, is come up here to Port Hardy and go fishing. I love the variety of fish I catch. I love the guides that you have to fish with. I love the entire experience. But let's break it down for our listeners so they know a little bit more. We've already explained where Port Hardy is, but we should talk about getting here. Now, for our guests who live in the Northwest, in terms of Seattle or Portland, Oregon, or even Eugene or Spokane, and maybe as far as Boise, it's not that hard of a drive to get here, is it?
1: No. And one of the great things about our company is it's all inclusive. So when you leave, i.e., we'll just say Portland, you just simply drive through Seattle across the border. You catch one of three different ferries. And then once you're on Vancouver Island, we're as north as you can drive. So you can be anywhere from 4 hours to 5 hours to get to us once you're on Vancouver Island. But you can get to us in a day.
0: And again, folks, once you're here, it's all inclusive. But before we talk about that, let's talk about getting here for those who can't drive here in a day. You can get here by plane.
1: Vancouver International Airport, you can fly into there from anywhere. And then what they have is a shuttle that takes you. It's only a 10-minute shuttle around to the South Terminal. And then from the South Terminal, it's Pacific Coastal Airlines. And it's about a one-hour flight to us. So it's really easy, John. You just fly in like you would normally. They transfer your bags over, and you just tell the shuttle that you're heading to Pacific Coastal Airlines, Port Hardy, and they shuttle you right over there. Your bags go there as well, and then you're on the flight, and we pick you up at the airport when you get here. And our whole operation is only 10 minutes from the airport.
0: So you get to the airport, somebody from

0: Yeah, it's Coastwide Sports Fishing. We'll pick you up, and they're going to take you to the Glen Lyon Inn. Now, the Glen Lyon Inn is going to be where you're staying. It's literally steps from the marina. All of the rooms are waterfront rooms. There's a restaurant that's attached along with a pub. The setting is absolutely wonderful. You will see bald eagles out your windows. You'll get to see float planes come and go along with the fishing boats and even some commercial fishing boats. It's a great setting. And then you're going to have to worry about, of course, your meals. And I love the way you handle the meals. Why don't you explain this?
1: Yeah, so when you check into the Glen Lyon, every group that comes with us gets a welcome letter. The welcome letter explains everything that you need to know for the next morning, which is the gate code to come down to the dock. It also gives you 5 different pubs and restaurants that you can go take your diner's cards to. So you get diner's cards. It's all included in your package. All the places are within walking distance, and you simply order anything you want off of any of the menus at any given time, and it all gets billed to us. So we just don't include alcohol. But what it does is it allows you to eat when you want, order anything you want, and try different cuisine throughout the community. So unlike a lodge setting where the dinner bell rings at one time and you're eating one or two of the things that they provide and you're with people you don't know, we leave that all up to you. You can eat whenever you want, and you can order whatever you want.
0: And I want to tell you something else, folks. You're probably thinking this is a pretty remote place, and it is. It's literally the end of the road when it comes to north end of Vancouver Island, Canada. But there's some really good food here. Our first night, we had dinner at the Glen Lyon Pub. It was fantastic. Highly recommend Wings Night if you're there for Wings Night. And our can't-miss stop whenever we come visit Chad is the Sporty Bar. They've got all sorts of different cuisine, from wood-fired pizzas to steaks, to seafood, to Italian, and it's all really, really good. The other restaurants are just fine too, so you got lots of choices for dinner every night. And as for breakfast and lunch, how do you take care of that?
1: Well, we have a bakery in town that does all our lunches and provides all our breakfast stuff. So it's muffins in the morning on the boat. We have coffee as well in our floating office, and we take thermoses of coffee on the boat. But the lunches, they're made fresh every morning. Fresh bread, fresh wraps. It's all done in-house first thing in the morning. So there's none of this the night before, sat in the fridge for 12 hours. It's all done the morning of, within the hour.
0: You're going to be well-fed. And don't forget to try the ketchup chips, something you're only going to find in Canada. And they are really tasty, too. So your meals are taken care of. Something else you take care of that's really important is the fish processing. Really easy. Go ahead and tell our listeners about that.
1: So with Coastwide Sports Fishing, what we decided a long time ago was that, yes, it's great that we have all this fish, and it's great that we have access to all this fish, but really what we wanted to do was provide a level of service for the care of the fish, which was a step above. And with that came in Hardy Boys Custom Processing. So we don't actually clean any fish at our dock. Your fish go to a certified processor, and it gets processed down to pound and a half meal-sized portions, and then all custom vacuum-packed and processed. And then it's ready for you for your drive home.
0: And it is also customs ready too. You will have no problem getting across the border. And I don't know how they vacuum pack these fillets, but they do it so well that your fillets are going to hold up for a long, long time in that freezer. I've never had any fails in terms of ice getting into these vacuum sealed packets. This is done really well. So the bottom line is this. Everything's taken care of. The hotel, the meals, and the fish processing. Literally, all you have to do is walk down to the dock, get on the boat, and you get to go fishing every day. And as we've talked about in previous shows, the great thing that you offer every year and every day is the variety. And why don't you just break down a typical day during a typical summer day fishing with your service?
1: Yeah, so we'll leave the dock, John, at about 6 a.m. in the morning, pretty much on the nose. We're going to spend the first 2 hours of the morning salmon fishing. That's usually all we need when we get to our areas. And then we're going to go off, depending on what the guide decides in the tides, and get your halibut, lingcod, and all your rockfish. And then we're back to the dock at 3 to 3:30 every day. Our fishery is really tide dependent, so not on the amount of fish, but just what you're going to fish for first. So that's pretty much it in a nutshell.
0: All right. And one last thing that we need to mention here is the price. When you go to coastwidesportsfishing.com, you're going to see the rates, and you can book a boat for either two of you or three of you. You'll see the prices per person for two of you or three for you. You get the whole boat. Nobody else is going to be on the boat with you except for your group. And the prices you see, you're going to think, that's a good deal. But it's better than that. Those prices are in Canadian dollars, and the U.S. dollar has been doing fantastic. So you're going to save, for instance, this year, 2019, it's about a 25%+ savings on the dollar. So this is truly one of the more affordable, all-inclusive fishing adventures you can have. And it's truly one of the best fishing adventures you can have, too. We've got to go. But, Chad, I can't wait to go fishing with Brian Ramage and with your other guides. I always enjoy it. And thank you again for having us here with America Outdoors Radio.
1: Well, thanks again, John. We love having you. And we're going to keep this partnership together for a long time. It's fabulous. And I know the listeners out there really see the value in it. And it's a great fishery. I mean, it's a fantastic fishery.
0: This portion of the show is brought to you by our friends at Henry Repeating Arms. And they've got something brand new out. It is the Lever Action Supreme Rifle, and it takes lever action rifles to a whole new level. 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For example, it actually comes with either a 5-round magazine to comply with certain state laws, or an AR-style magazine that will hold a whole bunch more ammunition. There's brand new, innovative iron sights, and it's also really easy to put a red dot or compact scope on top of it, too. 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
10: Very toasty Sunday afternoon as temperatures have jumped from the 70s yesterday up to the 90s for almost everyone in the Texas Panhandle. We haven't seen a cloud in the sky at all today, and winds are a little bit breezy out of the southwest, roughly from 10 to 20 miles per hour. Temperatures will maintain themselves for the rest of this evening before falling overnight into the 60s and 70s. We'll have another hot day on tap for tomorrow with temperatures getting close to the triple digits. From News Channel 10, I'm meteorologist Jaden Ramkissoon.
0: You're back in with America Outdoors Radio. I'm John Cruz. We're broadcasting from Port Hardy. We've been fishing with Chad's Coastwide Sports Fishing. We're at the northern end of Vancouver Island in British Columbia. It's kind of the edge of the frontier, for lack of a better word. Once you get out of Port Hardy, it is just wilderness and ocean out here. Beautiful, beautiful area. When you're fishing, you're going to see humpback whales, seals, sea lions, even sea otters too. But the reason you're out there isn't to see the wildlife. The reason is to go fishing. And if you fish in August, you're going to be targeting coho salmon, also known as silvers in some places like Alaska. And our guide that's going to take us out is Brian Ramage, who's been here for 5 years and a person I've had the privilege of fishing with twice before. Brian, it's great to see you again.
11: Always a pleasure, John. Nice to have you back.
0: Let's break down the different techniques you use for coho fishing during the month of August, because there's really three ways at a minimum that you go after them. We'll start off with the tried and true. Now, if you were going coho fishing with a chartered operation out of Alaska, you might be mooching for your salmon. But here, it's a completely different deal for your fleet and actually for most other anglers who are targeting both coho and chinook. It's a controlled depth fishery with downriggers. Tell us more about it.
11: Downrigger fishing is the way to fly out here. It really gets you down to the depths that you're looking to catch them at. And yeah, you can see them on the screen. You can target them right where they're swimming, and it puts the gear right in their face.
0: Let's talk about the gear you're using in particular. Now, we're using Scotty Electric downriggers. What kind of rods and what kind of reels? And folks, the reels here in Canada, they're a little different than the reels you're used to in other places.
11: Yeah, you know, some people have affectionately termed them knuckle busters because they do tend to spin wildly. And if you try to jam your meat hooks in there while the reel's spinning, yeah, there's quite often a few bangs and bruises. They're a single action mooching reel made here on Vancouver Island, as well as our downriggers, Scotty downriggers. And they turn it into a great sport. It's a lot of fun. It's like fishing them on a fly rod. You've got a single action reel with a real smooth drag system on them. And when that fish wants to run, you get your hands out of the way.
0: And folks, these Islander reels are absolutely gorgeous. They're golden colored. They're actually serial numbered. Each one is numbered, so it is really something that you'll want to pass down from generation to generation. The rods that you use, how long are they? What brands do you prefer? What kind of action?
11: Well, we're using 10.5-foot mooching rods. We like anything that's got a nice slick butt on the back of them. They go in and out of the gimbal mount rod holders really well. We found running cork. We were burning through cork pretty fast. So something with a nice carbon fiber, long slick butt on them, a nice sticky foregrips on them. We've been using these Akuma Salish rods for a couple of years now and find them fantastic. The 15 to 30s are great. Myself, I prefer something a little more limber, the 20 to 40 pound rated rods. And they've got a nice sensitive tip that you can just wind down, cork right down to your downrigger. And as soon as you see that tip start to jump, You get on that thing, and out of the clip they come. Those fish start screaming line, and yeah, with the 20 to 40s, I find a stiffer butt section, you can really convince those things into the net a lot easier.
0: When it comes to the end of the line, you're using a paddle flasher. What is it, an 8-inch paddle flasher or 11-inch?

0: in these waters at this time of year?
1: Yeah, you know what? We find herring and we find other bait fish around, sand lance and that sort of thing. But the anchovies themselves seem to be in a size that mimic herring. And we get a real nice roll out of them. And yeah, the fish don't seem to mind. Maybe they like something a little bit different.
0: And you and I have fished before when it's been so fast and furious that you're not using the anchovies because it just, frankly, folks, it takes too much time when you're just one person on a boat and trying to handle a couple of anglers. You've used coyote spoons. You really like those spoons, and they've worked really well for you.
1: Yeah, that's right. Those coyote spoons, you know, I think I've caught more species of fish on those things than anything else. They mimic the bait fish, and they get the action that just entices the bite, and that's what it's all about.
0: Any preferred size or color?
1: You know, it depends on what's in the water at the time. Quite often we'll take and catch a fish, and we got washdown pumps on board so we can pump those things full of water and pump them out just like you're trying to figure out what bugs a trout's eating. And, you know, sometimes it's squid that come out, sometimes it's sand lance, and you can kind of gauge at that point what size bait you want to be putting on the end, and yeah, it seems to help.
0: Well, that is the bread and butter way that you and a lot of other guides, not only here at Chad's Coastwide Sports Fishing, but throughout Port Hardy, are using to go ahead and target both coho and Chinook salmon. But you do a couple of other things. You've got a couple of tricks up your sleeve. I understand you'll actually troll a fly on the surface for coho. Tell me about this technique.
1: Well, it's been going on for quite a few years. I can't say it's something I've come up with on my own, but bucktail flies, they're anywhere between about 3 and maybe 5 inches. The name entails that, yeah, there's some bucktail in there, as well as polar bear hair. And polar bear hair has this really awesome translucentness to it. And, you know, a couple of different colors of bucktail on top with a bit of polar hair on the bottom. And as those fish are looking up through there, it gives it a real hollow look to it. And, yeah, you skip those things along, and it's surprising, everyone's shocked. You can drag those things, you know, 12 feet, 15 feet behind the boat, and coho will come in and smash it.
0: And I understand you actually will see them come right at it in the surface. You'll see them fin right up to it and smack it.
1: Yeah, that's right. There's times when the sun's high and you can just be watching that fly kind of skip along back there, and you'll see fins swim up on it, sometimes in pairs and threes, and can be tricky to get them to bite sometimes, and other times they'll just come and on a fly by and grab it on the way by. And yeah, on a, you know, 7-8 weight fly rod, it's quite sporting.
0: This is something you're actually doing while you've got the other rods in the downrigger?
1: Yeah, that's right. We can be fishing our traditional downrigger methods and have stuff down at our fixed depths and still have something kicking around on the surface. And yeah, those coho, they see a little V-wake splashing around there. They figure that maybe your outboard's injured a bait fish, and they swim on in and climb right on.
0: One last technique I want to talk about. I couldn't help but notice that you've got a rod here that's got a spoon on it. And when I saw this, I immediately thought of casting for coho or for steelhead in rivers. What are we doing with this out in the ocean?
1: You know, they come in handy. Every now and again, you'll find a bait ball here and there. You'll be trolling around and you'll see a bunch of birds and whatnot slashing at the surface. And, you know, that's a pretty good indication that there's some bait underwater. And, of course, if you can find the birds and find the bait, you're going to find the fish. So if you get close enough to those bait balls, you can be throwing those things in on the way by. And quite often, yeah, a coho will latch on. And I tell you, on a little trout rod, it is a gas. There's a few other times where we'll be targeting them in some of the river systems here. In the fall, they're heading into the river, so if you can catch it on a nice flood tide and get in close to where they're schooled up, waiting to get up the river, yeah, you can be in for a bit of excitement, that's for sure.
0: Sounds like an absolute blast. So bottom line, three ways you can go about catching coho up here at the north end of Vancouver Island. There's that controlled depth downrigger fishery that we talked about, and that really is the bread and butter way to do it. But don't be afraid to try some other things, whether you're casting a spoon in a bait ball that's on the surface, or maybe at one of these streams where those coho are stacking up, waiting to go in to spawn, or maybe you can go ahead and catch them trolling a fly. Any way you do it, it's going to be a ton of fun. Coho coho fishing and Chinook fishing is fantastic up here at Port Hardy, BC. You can catch them from June all the way through August. And if you want to book a trip, the place to go to is CoastWideSportsFishing.com. That's CoastWideSportsFishing.com. Brian, looking forward to fishing with you. Can't wait to see what we're going to catch.
1: Oh, it's always a good time.

0: 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Looking forward to it myself.
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0: Next up on America Outdoors Radio, I've got to tell you about the great, great amount of fun that we just had fishing with Brian Ramage. You heard from him earlier in the show talking about fishing for coho, and we just spent some time with him, and we decided to do a little bit different fishing. We were after lingcod. We came back with a whole bunch of big ones. Brian, thanks for an absolutely fun, fun time on the water.
1: You're very welcome, John. Yeah, good times indeed.
0: Well, we caught our lingcod, and all of them that we caught that we kept were really nice lingcod. We're talking lingcod from the 10 to 15 pound range here, and we did it in a couple different ways. Now, number one, you were talking about earlier trolling for salmon, and we actually trolled up a couple of nice lingcod trolling alongside some kelp beds.
1: Yeah, that's right, John. You know, you and I in the past have brought the salmon gear out and targeted some bottom fish and had a real gas. And, you know, I find it quite effective, you know, between dragging it along rocky shoals and along the kelp beds where they live. You can really, find some nice fish.
0: You know, it is interesting to me, based on not just today's experience, but ones we've had in the past. You know, when you're trolling salmon gear in these situations, whether it be in these areas where there's rock and sand that are intermixing, or whether it's along kelp beds, that these lingcod that you always think of as just bottom fish, that they're so aggressive that they're going after trolled gear that's being trolled at a fairly good rate, whether it be a coyote spoon or an anchovy.
1: Yeah, I tell you, that spoon we're using today, I've been running for about 3 years. I think the day I lose it, I may cry, but there's barely any sticker left on that thing. They absolutely love it.
0: Something I love today was the fun we had towards the end of the day. You decide to mix things up. You've got some trout rods on board, and you threw some jigs on there, and we drifted along the kelp, and we were casting away, and we were catching rockfish, and some nice rockfish, too. I mean, we're talking not just your 3/4 1-pounders that are really common in shallow waters around kelp beds. We were talking several black sea bass, quillbacks that were like 3-pound fish, so that was great. But we were also catching lingcod, and some nice lingcod too, and on a trout rod, man, that is a hoot.
1: Yeah, those little trout rods with a bit of braid on them, you know, it's a gas. So today we were catching definitely some very nice rockfish, and every now and again the lingcods will grab hold of one of those things. The rockfish gets awfully heavy all of a sudden, and if you're really careful and you reel them up nice and slow, you can get those lingcods right up to the side of the boat without letting go of that rockfish and get a gaff into them and get them on board before they let go. And it's a fantastic way of doing it, and you get two fish for the price of one.
0: Oh, folks, and that's exactly what happened to me today. Caught a kelp greenling, which, by the way, is a really tasty fish. And as far as kelp greenling go, this was a pretty good one. It was about 13 inches. And like you said, reeling it up, all of a sudden, there's a hitchhiker on board, and it's a lingcod. And thank you for coaching me, because I immediately, of course, want to set the hook, and then I realize, well, it's not on the hook. The greenling's on the hook. This thing's just holding on to the body of the greenling. And like you said, as long as you reel up slow and steady and don't make any sudden movements, it came right up to the boat. You're able to gaff that puppy, and we had a nice lingcod in the box.
1: Yeah, it was funny. The first time we saw the lingcod, it actually let go of the greenling. So
0: that's right. You told me to just stop, and it came right back, and it latched on again, and we just kept coming up until you could gaff it.
1: Yeah, those things are hilarious. They are the greediest fish in the sea. They've got giant teeth. That fish was swimming along beside it. It probably took another 5 seconds, and next thing you know, that greenling was back in its mouth again, and we continued the slow pull up to the surface, and blammo, gaff between the eyes.
0: You know, another nice lingcod that I hooked, again, on this trout rod, it's taking lots of line. I mean, we're talking about a, you know, 8-10-pound lingcod here, and eventually it wedged itself in some rocks, and you know, you were motoring the boat one way or the other. We're trying to dislodge it. Wasn't happening. I'm thinking, well, this is over, and you gave me some great advice.
1: Yeah, you know, every now and again when they start winning line, they can find themselves right back into the rocks in which they came, and we've had it happen before. And you know, you try turning the boat around and dragging it out backwards and dragging it out this way and dragging it out that way, and I said to you, John, I said, as a last resort, just do me a favor and pop the bail on that thing and slack off on it. and we sat there and hovered over the fish with some slack line for probably a minute, maybe a minute and a half, and you turned to me and said, all right, now? And I said, yeah, just start reefing on that thing. Hopefully it swam out of the hole and we can get her up to the surface. And that's exactly what happened. You tightened back up with that fish, it was no longer in the hole, and we got that thing up, and blammo, gaff between the eyes.
0: Blammo indeed. It was my best friend, Rusty Johnson, and I that were fishing. There's two lingcod apiece you can catch. We caught several other lingcod today, but they were smaller ones we let go. But we came back with four really nice lingcod. And better still, we got to catch them in some really unique ways with some really fun light tackle. Shallow water fishing for lingcod, light tackle. Folks, it doesn't get much better than this. And I've said it before, if you want part of this action, just go to CoastWideSportsFishing.com. That's CoastWideSportsFishing.com. They're operating out of Port Hardy, north end of Vancouver Island, British Columbia in Canada. It is a ton of fun. And Brian, thank you for once again showing me a great time here in British Columbia.
1: You're very welcome, John. It is always a pleasure to have you.
2: I hope you have enjoyed our trip to Port Hardy, British Columbia, as much as I have. My fishing partner, Rusty Johnston, and I ended up filling two coolers full of salmon, halibut, lingcod, and rockfish during this trip. We enjoyed some fantastic meals at the Glen Lyon Inn, where Wings Night was a huge hit, and at the Sporty Bar, known locally as Sporty's, where the prime rib special with Yorkshire pudding was incredible, as was the pizza, which was not only flavorful but delicious. And don't get me started on the fish. Whether you're after fish tacos with a little mango sauce on them, like my friend Rusty, or fish and chips featuring either halibut or cod, along with a cup of scrumptious seafood chowder, you are going to love Sporty's. Oh, and the local beers, pretty darn good as well. Best of all, though, was the fact that Rusty and I, best friends for over 40 years now, made some memories that we'll carry with us for a lifetime, and we didn't break the bank doing it either. I'd also like to thank our host, Chad Calder, and his lovely wife, Angela, for giving us such a wonderful experience, and of course our guide Brian Ramage. He is truly one of a kind. It's the third time I've got to fish with him over the last 4 years, and he is just not only a class act but a really, really fun guy to spend a day on the water with, and it helps that he really knows his stuff too. Brian, Chad, Angela, thanks to you and all of the crew at Chad's Coast Wide Sports Fishing. 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If you want to get more information, just go to CoastWideSportsFishing.com. That's CoastWideSportsFishing.com for the Canadian fishing adventure of a lifetime in beautiful, supernatural British Columbia. We've got to go. But if you didn't catch all of this episode, you'll be able to in a few days when we post it as a podcast on our website at AmericaOutdoorsRadio.com. 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
10: This is a Fox News alert. Iran attacks Israel for the first time since the April ceasefire.
11: 4 waves of Iranian ballistic missiles targeted Israel tonight in response to the IDF strikes on Hezbollah in southern Beirut earlier today.
10: Fox's Trey Yangst reporting from Tel Aviv, where he watched Iranian missiles soar through the skies and says that he spoke to President Trump a short time ago.
11: The president told me it's certainly not going to help negotiations. The president indicated that ultimately he felt things were very close to an agreement. He said Monday, Tuesday, or Wednesday of this coming week. And now this. He is holding consultations with his security team, I am told, by a senior U.S. official. And I asked the president about the Israeli strike on Hezbollah in Beirut earlier today. He told me that was not coordinated with the United States and that he is not happy about it. The region is now waiting to see if the Israelis will respond to these waves of ballistic missiles that targeted their northern cities. Tonight, we can report that Iran's foreign minister is speaking with regional counterparts about the situation.
10: And President Trump is concerned Israel will retaliate against Iran and blow up a possible peace deal. The manhunt in Ohio continues. Police are searching for shooters who opened fire at a summer festival in Toledo yesterday, injuring 12 people, 2 critically.
12: Police say 2 gunmen may have been shooting at each other when at least 16 shots rang out in a crowded summer street festival. There were several hundred people at that festival.
10: Access Chanley Painter reporting. And Pope Leo celebrated Mass in Madrid today during his first visit there as the Pope and the first papal visit in 15 years. Organizers say more than 1 million people attended the service. 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
10: After months of discussions, the board of directors for the Chicago Bears has voted to go ahead with a plan to build a new stadium in Indiana. And Governor Mike Braun is happy about that and tells Fox News.
17: With more confidence that it's going to play out, we're going to welcome them. Chicago Bears being in Indiana, what a wonderful thing to be able to work through.
10: It's not a done deal, though. The Bears can still change their minds. And the vote comes after the Illinois House of Representatives adjourned without taking action on a new stadium. The House Speaker says, though, lawmakers will continue to debate the issue over the summer. In a different sort of sports story, lawmakers on Capitol Hill will face off Wednesday in the annual congressional baseball game. Republican Congressman Roger Williams of Texas manages the GOP team and tells Fox News the game is important in this polarized world.
18: Kind of feels good from the other things that we talk about, we do every single day, from Iran and anything else. But I think it's good if both teams get out there. And I would tell you that it's bipartisan, but the Democrats want to beat us as bad as we want to beat them.
10: All two parties have played against each other since 1909. Republicans are on a five-game win streak. Bluebell Ice Cream is bringing back a patriotic favorite to celebrate the 250th birthday of America. Red, white, and Bluebell, three flavors of ice cream, strawberry, vanilla, and blueberry, in half-gallon size carton that features the American flag, and it will be around for the summer. And at the box office, the top movie, it was a slasher spoof, scary movie. Studio estimates say it pulled in $55 million. It landed at number one despite some poor reviews. I'm Carmen Roberts, and this is Fox News.
19: Congressman Ronnie Jackson secured key defense priorities for Texas' 13th Congressional District and America's warfighters during the House Armed Services Committee's markup of the fiscal 2027 National Defense Authorization Act. The legislation advances full development of the MV-75 Cheyenne II long-range assault aircraft at Bell Helicopter in Amarillo, accelerates the timeline for the completion of the high-explosive synthesis, formulation, and production facility at Pantech, and authorizes $10 million to establish a joint neuroscience demonstration program focused on developing treatments for long-term effects of brain injuries in service members at Texas Tech Health Sciences Center. There are also appropriations for Shepherd Air Force Base in Wichita Falls and special operations. Get more local news at KGNCAM.com, also on Facebook at KGNCAM.
20: Very toasty Sunday afternoon as temperatures have jumped from the 70s yesterday up to the 90s for almost everyone in the Texas Panhandle. We haven't seen a cloud in the sky at all today, and winds are a little bit breezy out of the southwest, roughly from 10 to 20 miles per hour. Temperatures will maintain themselves for the rest of this evening before falling overnight into the 60s and 70s. We'll have another hot day on tap for tomorrow with temperatures getting close to the triple digits. From News Channel 10, I'm meteorologist Jaden Ramkissoon.
21: Ready for war, sir. Ready for war.
22: The magnificence of the courage and fortitude of the Korean people defies description.
23: Other battles were raging in the streets of Saigon.
24: We today have concluded an agreement to end the war and bring peace with honor in Vietnam.
25: There has been unusual American air activity in the area of the Persian Gulf.
26: We are determined to knock out Saddam Hussein's nuclear bomb potential.
27: Afghanistan is a war that we had to fight and we have to win.
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2: Our guest this week on Veterans Chronicles is Dolores Rudock. She is a veteran of the Women's Army Corps in World War II, serving with the 6888 Central Postal Directory Battalion. And Ms. Rudock, thank you very much for being with us today.
3: My pleasure.
2: Where were you born and raised, ma'am?
3: I was born in Washington, D.C., raised in Washington, D.C. And that's about the size of it. I've lived in different parts of the country, but that was what I did. I was born and raised in Washington, D.C.
2: Tell me a little about your family.
3: I don't know that much. I had a sister 2 years younger than I. My dad and my mother, they divorced a little early. I was raised primarily with my father and my stepmother, so to speak. And that's about it. I went to elementary school and junior high school and high school in Washington, which at that time was rather prejudiced, so we lived in the Northwest section and we stayed there for protection. And so it was just, you know, we lived the life we were used to. That's about the size of it, really, yeah.
2: Was there any other military service in your family's history?
3: No.
2: Not before you.
3: My dad was called, but he had something wrong with his heart, and so he was never called to service. And so I was... I took his place, so he says.
2: So how old were you on Pearl Harbor Day when Pearl Harbor was attacked, and what do you remember?
3: Honey, I don't remember a thing of Pearl Harbor. I remember that it was, but I couldn't tell you my age or anything about it because it was so far removed from where we were, you know.
2: Sure. Really. You don't remember wanting to serve after hearing that news or anything?
3: Oh, no. No, no, no. For Pearl Harbor? No.
2: Yes.
3: That was not my reason for serving. Pearl Harbor was way out of my line. I went into the service because I couldn't go to the school that I wanted to go to after I graduated from high school. I had a particular school I wanted to go to, and there was an offer by a member of my family to help finance a college that she wanted me to go to. And I didn't want to go to that college. I knew where I wanted to go. So she would go with that.
2: Where'd you want to go?
3: I wanted to go to Trepagan School of Fashion in New York City. I was sort of an artist, so that went that way. So that was the end of that story.
2: What led you to join the service then?
3: Someone, after I could go to the school that I wanted to and would go to the college that she wanted me to go to, I was sort of laying around, and someone suggested to me, why don't you join the service? This was something fairly new. And I said, really? So my dad thought it was a no good idea. I was taking his place, so he signed the papers for me to join up. So I did.
2: Where did they send you?
3: Oh, well, I guess I, like always, went to training, you know, basic training and that sort of thing. The memory, I guess it was Fort Des Moines. We went through the training there. And that was it. It was, you know, you physical and climbing ropes and all that sort of thing. But anyway, we went through it, and He did a few marches and whatnot too, you know. But when he came to the marching, I marched one time, and brother didn't do any more marching. I went to kitchen duty. I washed the dishes, did the laundry room, whatever. I didn't like marching.
2: That was better than marching?
3: Oh, yeah. To me, it was. I don't know about anybody else. But that was it. Well, pretty much so. No big thing.
2: For someone who grew up in a city, what was it like to go out to Iowa?
3: You were so busy and so occupied with your training and your working and your people around you. There's no point of comparing the two, you know, really, absolutely. So we were used to marching and whatnot, too, you know, so.
2: What were the main things they trained you to do in handling the mail?
3: In basic training, you didn't train that because that was not on the program at all. Nobody thought about that. You went to your basic training, and when you finished your basic training, you would be assigned to various areas to work. I was assigned to Oklahoma, and I worked as a warehouse clerk for the soldiers' supplies that were being issued out. And so that's where I worked, and had a little problem with the lieutenant in charge, and I wasn't happy, and he had sort of a negative feeling towards me. So somehow the other, I heard about, I was there over a year or so, and then I heard something about going overseas, taking women overseas, to wax overseas. So I asked my superior officer if I could sign up to get away from this character. And he had the audacity to turn around and ask her not to let me go because he needed me. I said, no way, Jose. So I got out of there. And that's how I got to go overseas.
2: Tell me about England. What do you remember about Birmingham, England?
3: I remember Birmingham, England very much so because there was a family, a husband and wife, who invited me and another wife from America. You had families there that would invite the wax to their homes for dinner and whatnot, you know? And this couple that I went to, they were very gracious, and I think the wife was American, and she married this Englishman, and so there was another young lady, myself, my friend, who would go to their house for dinner on Sundays. They would invite us almost every Sunday. We would have dinner at their house. And they were very, very gracious. So I remember them. I can't remember the name, but I remember them and always appreciated the fact that they offered that hospitality to us.
2: How would you describe the morale or the camaraderie among you and the other girls?
3: I guess it was human. I don't know what else. It was all right, you know. Whatever, you know, in the organization, you have friends, you have special ones you deal with, and it depends upon your contact with them and how often, and the working situation and all. So, and I, truthfully speaking, I couldn't tell you the name of a living person, unfortunately. I met so many people in my life.
2: Sure.
3: That, names, they come and go.
2: Now, I heard that when you got to England, there was a 2-year backlog of mail. How much work did it take to start getting that mail out?
3: Well, they said that we got it out in record time. It took about, we did it in about 3 months.
2: Fantastic.
3: And they didn't expect it to be done for at least 6 months. But we did it because we were working three shifts a day, you know. So that was it, and we got the mail out, sorted it out, and directed it to where it was supposed to go. Those soldiers who were deceased, sent them to back to the States or to the family. Those who were on duty, mailed it to them. And so that's basically, you know, what we did, along with laboratory duty, a little cookie duty, whatever. But we worked it, really, truly. So that was basically what we were there for, and we did it. So we said 3 months, and after that, sent us to France.
2: Was there a specific job that you had in the process of getting out the mail, or did they move you around to different jobs?
3: No. As I remember, you get the mail, you had a list, and all you searched out. It was like you just picked up the mail, and you checked the name, and you checked to see where he was, and you sorted it out as best you could. So I guess I was a private or PFC, so I didn't have the responsibility of finalizing it or really doing it. We just took it as we did it.
2: Dolores, let's take a quick break. We'll be right back with more of your story on Veterans Chronicles.
3: How about that, Apple?

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11: Welcome back to Veterans Chronicles on the Radio America Network. I'm joined in studio today by Dolores Rudock, veteran of the Women's Army Corps in World War II. She served with the 6888 Central Postal Directory Battalion. And just before the break, Dolores, we were talking about your job and how you and the other ladies got rid of a two-year backlog of mail in half the time that was expected, 3 months instead of 6 months. I want to look at the bigger picture for a moment. You talked about the discrimination that you faced growing up in Washington, D.C. The city was was known for its prejudice in some ways. What about in the service? Did you encounter the same thing, or was it different? What was it like for you?
12: Well, truthfully speaking, well, hey, when I finished my basic, I went to Oklahoma, where, as I said, Oklahoma was prejudiced. They were segregated. I remember, you're in the service. You're not out in the street, being in houses and that sort of thing and roaming around. But I remember one incident in Oklahoma. I wanted to buy some shoes, Oxfords, of course. And I went to this shoe store. And I walked in, and there weren't that many people in the store, doesn't matter. But anyway, I walked in, and I took a seat, the first available seat. And I sat there. Finally, somebody came up, salesperson came up and said, "I'm sorry, but can I help you?" I said, "Yeah, I want to buy a pair of shoes." She said, "Well, you're in the wrong position. You should be back there." I said, "Oh." So I said, "Okay." So I went in the back and bought the shoes. That was Oklahoma. I wasn't aware of it. I paid no attention, but that's it. And you take these things, and they have their feelings, and that was it. I had to obey it. No problem.
11: What about when you went overseas? Did you deal with much discrimination there?
12: No, not really. This was the wartime and all, and we were sort of limited anyway in Birmingham, and in France, we were in where we were billeted, and we sort of stayed together. I do remember when I was in, we were stationed in Paris, in one of the schools there, monastery in Paris, and I had about a three-day little leave, to give you. And so my sidekick at that time and I decided we would stay in Paris and see Paris and go around through that. So we took our little time away from the troops and went around to see Paris as such. And that was it. No big thing.
11: I think going to Paris is pretty fun. Tell me about being stationed in France in general. How was that different in any way than when you were in England?
12: My dear, if my life depended on it, I couldn't tell you. I have no memories. All I know is that we worked, and that was it, okay? And I don't know. Life just went on, You had the regular things, You got up in the morning, you showered, you dressed, you stood reverently, you went to work. There were areas where you had to do chores, You had kitchen duty sometimes. You had laboratory duty sometimes. And that was it, You didn't lounge around for nothing, That was life in the army.
11: Now, I know that most letters from soldiers were read by someone to make sure that they weren't giving any secrets to their family back home. Do you know anything about that? Was that part of your job at all?
12: I don't recall. No.
11: Wasn't part of your job, sounds like.
12: It was not part of my job. If it was, I have no idea. All I know is that we might have read the letters in a sense to see, who to send it to.
11: Sure.
12: Okay, you had to open it to find out who to send this letter to anyhow. So, especially those that were going back. So I'm not sure.
11: Oh, so you had to fill out the envelopes a lot of the time?
12: Yeah, I guess so.
11: Oh, that's a lot of work.
12: It's all in the part of, sorting the mail.
11: Sure.
12: And getting the mail to the soldiers. those that were deceased to those back to the states, to the families. So whatever the routine was at that time, all I can tell you is that we did it. That's it.
11: Well, it's an amazing story, and we'll have more of it in just a moment. Speaking with Dolores Rudock, veteran of the Women's Army Corps in World War II. She served with the 6888 Central Postal Directory Battalion. I'm Greg Corumbus. Veterans Chronicles will be right back.

0: it's Tim Butler inviting you to join me Wednesday for Center City's High Noon on the Square, downtown at 6th and Taylor. The entertainment's free and lunch is only $12. I hope to see you there with Amarillo's News Talk KGNC.
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7: Very toasty Sunday afternoon as temperatures have jumped from the 70s yesterday up to the 90s for almost everyone in the Texas Panhandle. We haven't seen a cloud in the sky at all today, and winds are a little bit breezy out of the southwest, roughly from 10 to 20 miles per hour. Temperatures will maintain themselves for the rest of this evening before falling overnight into the 60s and 70s. We'll have another hot day on tap for tomorrow with temperatures getting close to the triple digits. From News Channel 10, I'm meteorologist Jaden Ramkissoon.
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0: We are back on Veterans Chronicles. This is the Radio America Network. I'm Greg Corumbus, honored to be joined in studio today by Dolores Rudock, a veteran of the Women's Army Corps in World War II. She served with the 6888 Central Postal Directory Battalion, was stationed in both England and France. And ma'am, we just left off talking about, obviously, your work processing the mail. One of the things we've learned from every war is how important that connection was with home for soldiers when they were serving overseas, and you obviously played a critical role in helping them keep in touch with their loved ones. How important that is that to you as you look back?
1: Well, it was very important, really, truly. You know, there's nothing like hearing from a loved one, and especially it would be to the families if you have someone overseas. And the idea that the soldiers are not, you know, getting anything too. So it was very important that they have something from the family to know and realize they're there. I have no way of knowing. I assume that maybe they wrote families, but I don't know about that, okay? But in all probability, they didn't. But the families will want to let them know what there was going on. So it was a big morale builder, really and truly, for a soldier to hear from a loved one, you know. So, and that's why it was important. And the mayor backed up like that, you know, that's hard. That would be hard.
0: Right, waiting for that letter, absolutely. Have you ever heard from World War II veterans who found out what you've done and were grateful for your service?
1: No. No. You know, after we got back to the States, the war was sort of stopped, wasn't it? So therefore, you know, they were busy getting themselves ready to be discharged and whatnot. So the mail outfit was just over with, period. You know, that was the end of it. We got discharged, bye-bye. And all these years, all of a sudden, whoa. That blows my mind. God and Moses, you know. the only thing that I had to recall was the photo of my discharge, my Army's service record, in my wallet. I had that in my wallet all these years. That's the only thing I had, really.
0: I can see your hat. Our radio listeners obviously can't, but it says, no mail, low morale. We've already talked about that a little bit, but how much did that motivate you in getting that two-year backlog done in 3 months and just going day after day?
1: I'm sure, because it was good. It was good when I got mail from home.
0: Sure.
1: Okay? And I wasn't on the battlefield, so surely, being on the battlefield, not knowing one moment when it would be your last moment, okay? So you, and I don't know how they regulated the mail to the soldiers on the battlefield. I have no way of knowing. But on my own, when I got

0: And like I said, to try to get to the, you know, the school that I wanted to go to and all of that, I ended up going to the school that I wanted to go to in the beginning. The Army paid for it, okay? The Army paid for that and then gave me a small subsistence fee, okay? So I guess I earned my tuition to the college, to the school that I wanted to go to. And ironically enough, it was 3 years, a three-year course.
1: Did you love it as much as you thought you would?
0: Well, ironically enough, I took a three-year course, and by the time I got when I graduated from the school, the field was so crowded that the only job that I could possibly get in that field would be to do pace-ups. It was a fashion designing school, okay? Mm-hmm. And they had me doing pace-ups of other people's work. And I said, no way, Jose, it's not going to happen like that, okay? So I never did do any designing, employed as a designer. And that was it. And so I had to look for another job, another way of living. I went to work in a bike. And I went to work in the bike in their stock room, like, you know. And I worked there. And eventually, through the years, I was with the bike for 26, 27 years. So I ended up, I was an officer on the platform. So that was my career.
1: It's quite a rise.
0: Oh, yeah.
1: So what job did you have when you retired? What was the...
0: I was an officer of the platform.
1: Okay, officer of the platform.
0: Of the bike, yeah.
1: Wow. Here in Washington?
0: No, New York.
1: Oh, New York. Okay.
0: Oh, yeah. I lived in New York 37 years, so that was it.
1: So once you went to school, you stayed there for a long time.
0: We are, yeah.
1: It's interesting when you look at the cultural significance of World War II. It led to service opportunities for both women and African Americans. There was the integration of the armed forces shortly thereafter. You obviously took part in numerous ways, both as a woman and as an African American. What does it mean to you to have contributed in that way?
0: I never thought about it, tell you the truth. It was just a way of living. It's a way of life, you know. This was my life. I had no other way. It was, you know, every day comes and you live that day. It could be good or it could be a setback, but you live it. It's your daily life. So I hope for the best.
1: You ever look back and think about the contribution you made?
0: No.
1: Not much?
0: Not really. No, that, you know, at my age, that's so much history.
1: It's over 70 years ago, yeah, 75 years
0: ago. That's an awful lot of history we're talking about, so I don't need to look back. That's why it's so difficult to look back, you know, because the mind doesn't retain all of that. You're too busy trying to live today.
1: You weren't thinking about the historical significance at the time, huh?
0: You live today, and tomorrow is something else.
1: So does it surprise you, though, that your unit's getting some attention now?
0: I am shocked. You know, I lived all these years without this, you know what I'm saying? far be it from me, but, you know, and considering the number of us that are still here, that's unbelievable to me, you know? We're talking about hundreds of women who were there and no longer here. Whoa, now. you know.

0: Unbelievable. Unbelievable.
1: How many from your group are still with us?
0: Group? There are only five in the whole goddamn 800 women. It's not a group.
1: Well, in your battalion.
0: But the whole battalion, you know what I mean? That's it, really. I'm breathing. What can I tell you?
1: That's fantastic.
0: Yeah.
1: That's fantastic.
0: And I'm walking. That's another thing, too, you know. I'm happy.
1: You're in fantastic shape.
0: I'm happy, yeah.
1: Absolutely. Well, we're happy you're here. What about as you think about how America has changed over the past 75 years? particularly on equality, on race.
0: It all depends on where you are, what you're doing, and who you are. That's, you know, we have so much going on in this country today. Okay? Mm-hmm. That you can't really break it down, okay? And as I read the paper and I listen to the news, you have a lot of nationalities in this country as it is now. So it's just not the blacks and the whites. You have every nationality in the whole world here now, okay? So it's very difficult to put the finger to one as opposed to the other. Now, we're all here together, and we better learn to live together. So that's all I can tell you.
1: Have you gotten to meet any of the other remaining members of your battalion?
0: Only when we had these group, you know, all of the occasions, you know. And, of course, they live in different parts of the world, you know. And I didn't know them because we weren't probably in the same company. But when we had the special occasions that I've been brought into over the past few months, they're all strangers, but we're all in the same boat. Okay? So that was it, really, truly. I blessed them, too, you know. However, that's about the size of it.
1: Well, instant kinship, though, right?
0: No, not really.
1: No?
0: We're too far apart. We have different lives. And, you know, when we were together over the past few occasions, it's been a pleasure, you know. But our lifestyles and the work that we did, it varies, you know. And we were just great to be surprised that we were the only ones there, tell you the truth. So it was surprising, really.
1: I know you haven't done a tremendous, you said you didn't do a tremendous amount of reflecting on your World War II experience, but the fact that your battalion is now getting more attention means it will be remembered. How do you hope it is remembered?
0: For the battalion that it was, the purpose it served, okay? It served the purpose. It helped the American soldiers to keep their morale and to keep their moving forward. And so we were called upon to do a job. We did the job. That's all you can ask. What else?
1: It's a wonderful response. It's a wonderful attitude towards your amazing service for our country and the fellow soldiers that were in the field during World War II. Dolores, it's been a true pleasure to have you in studio today. Thank you for your service and thank you for your time today.
0: Well, thank you, my dear. Pleasure. Absolutely. And I survived it, didn't I?
1: Dolores Rudock is a veteran of the Women's Army Corps in World War II, serving with the 6888 Central Postal Directory Battalion. I'm Greg Corumbus. This is Veterans Chronicles.

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0: a weekly tribute to America's fighting men and women in commemoration of the Second World War. 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
1: The young airmen of America, who have never set foot in Germany and never want to, flew from this island today in 1,300 liberators and fortresses to smash the big German railroad yards at Munster, a tank factory at Hanover, and fuel plants around Dresden. When they and their escort of more than 750 fighter planes returned to Britain, the RAF took over. Hundreds of escorted British Lancasters battered two Benzel plants north of the Ruhr in broad daylight. And the German radio reports more bombers over the Reich tonight.
2: The Allied bomber offensive against Germany continues to escalate this week. RAF Bomber Command and the U.S. 8th Air Force send massive bomber formations against enemy communication centers, munitions plants, and transport facilities. The cities of Dortmund and Essen are hit particularly hard during these raids. The attack on Dortmund is the war's heaviest, with almost 5,000 tons of bombs dropped on the city in a March 12th raid.
3: On the air front today, Royal Air Force bombers have knocked the German cities of Dortmund and Essen to bits in two of their greatest daylight attacks of the war.
2: On March 15th, the largest bomb produced during the war is dropped for the first time. Known as the Grand Slam, the 22,000-pound bomb is dropped on the Byfield Viaduct by British Lancaster bombers.
3: Royal Air Force Lancasters dropped 10-ton bombs, the largest ever carried by an airplane, on targets in northwest Germany. The Air Ministry says the new bomb combines great power of penetration with a high explosive force.
2: The disruption of German communications and transport facilities contributes significantly to the declining effectiveness of the German armies. I'm Ed Herlihy. Join me next time for World War II Chronicles.
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4: Welcome to Heroes of the Air, true stories of those who flew for America and earned the nation's supreme military award, the Congressional Medal of Honor. Heroes of the Air is brought to you by the Air Force Association, an independent nonprofit aerospace organization which promotes public understanding of the role aerospace power plays in our national defense. Your host for Heroes of the Air is Gene Pell.
5: The Special Forces camp was located in a depression ringed by 1,500-foot high hills. An airbase attached to the camp was able to keep those hills free of hostile gunners on all but a few days, a fact not lost on the enemy. Bien Hoa, Vietnam, March 10th, 1966. On that day, 2,000 North Vietnamese Army regulars attacked in force from all sides of the camp. Other hostile forces laid down a devastating barrage of mortars and automatic weapons fire from the surrounding hills. The tops of the 1,500 high foot hills were obscured by an 800 foot ceiling, limiting aircraft maneuverability and forcing pilots to operate within range of the enemy gun positions, which often were able to fire down on the attacking aircraft. During the action, Air Force Major Bernard Fisher of the United States 1st Air Commando Squadron saw a fellow airman crash land on the battle-torn airstrip adjacent to the Special Forces camp. Believing the pilot to be seriously injured and in imminent danger of capture, Major Fisher announced his intention to land on the strip and effect a rescue. Although aware of the extreme danger and likely failure of such an attempt, Fisher pressed forward. While directing his own air cover, he put his plane down and taxied almost the full length of the runway, which was littered with war debris and parts of a destroyed fighter plane. As he carried out the rescue of the downed pilot, a heavy concentration of fire was trained on Major Fisher. 19 bullets struck his plane. But in the face of the withering fire, Fisher applied power and gained enough speed to lift off at the overrun of the strip. For his profound concern for his fellow airmen, and for conspicuous gallantry and intrepidity at the risk of his life, above and beyond the call of duty, U.S. Air Force Major Bernard Francis Fisher was awarded the Congressional Medal of Honor.
4: The Air Force Association is proud to bring you Heroes of the Air, dedicated to those who earned the nation's highest military award, the Congressional Medal of Honor. Their service and sacrifice reflect an ideal that puts others and country above self. AFA salutes all men and women in the Air Force who so selflessly serve our country each day, at home and around the globe. Heroes of the Air is produced by Pelcom Communications in association with Radio America.